0: down in the policy.
1: So, Schweikert, wages are down, affordability down. How do you react to that statement from David Schweikert, who wants your seat?
2: Well, every day when I talk to Arizonans, they are very clear. They understand that it is Washington's cost-hiking, job-killing agenda that is hurting Arizonans. It is the tariffs that David Schweikert partially owns, that Andy Biggs owns. And now with gas, it is the war in Iran that is making gas prices higher. And, you know, I will say this. I'm proud of the record of creating jobs, good paying jobs for Arizonans while I've been governor. I'm really proud of the investments we've made in workforce so that Arizonans can benefit from these good paying jobs that we're continuing to grow. Again, I know that we need to do more, but Arizona is facing these economic headwinds a lot better than a lot of other states. In fact, the economic committee that Schweikert chairs in Washington has Arizona at 12th in the nation in the last year for non-farm job growth and 7th in the nation for private sector job growth. So I would say that we're doing pretty well given the cost hiking, job killing agenda that David Schweikert owns.
3: We talked a little bit about some of the things. What more can you do? Can you give me some specifics as a governor, mm-hmm. realizing Washington's doing what Washington's doing? What can you as governor moving forward do to help people make ends meet?
2: Well, I am always looking for ways that we can lower costs. Right now, we are in the middle of budget negotiations with the legislature. One of the things I've championed from day one of this legislative session is a $600 million middle class tax cut. I am hopeful that we will see some version of that in the budget. This tax cut would give Arizonans a higher standard deduction, a tax credit for seniors, and no tips on tax and overtime. I think we're going to get to agreement on that. And it's why I've fought to continue my investment to lower childcare costs. It's why I lowered prescription drug costs. It's why I've continued to work to cut red tape so we can lower housing costs. Again, I know there's more to do. And so I'm going to continue to listen to Arizonans about what they need and work with the legislature when it requires that, but also take action as governor when I can do that.
1: Arizona Governor Katie Hobbs in studio with us every 2 weeks, an Outspoken exclusive. This is Talk to the Governor. Speaking of the budget, Senate President Warren Peterson said on our air on KTAR, you guys are close.
2: Yeah.
1: What does that mean?
2: Well, I agree with that. We've been meeting regularly, I think sometimes twice a day. And I think we're on a path. You know, we always see the political gamesmanship that's happened every year. I've vetoed multiple budgets that don't meet the needs of Arizonans. And then we get back to the table. And for 3 years in a row, we've passed a bipartisan balanced budget that works for Arizonans, that continues to invest in services that Arizonans need, that cuts costs for Arizonans, that has delivered tax cuts for veterans, small businesses, middle-class families. And I am confident we'll be able to do that again this year.
1: What's the sticking point? What's holding it up?
2: Well, I don't want to get into the details of the negotiations, but I think on most of the sticking points, we've worked through those. And so I think there's very minor sticking points left.
1: We 99% done?
2: Well, I don't want to put a number on it.
1: 98?
2: I think last week...
1: 96.
2: I think last week the president said 97.
1: Okay.
2: That might have been a little... I don't want to put a number on it, but we're close.
3: But there's an acknowledgement, I think, even on your part, that any sort of negotiation with the Republican controlled legislature in Arizona requires some compromise.
2: Absolutely.
3: There's give and take, right?
2: Absolutely. Yes, okay. There always is. And that is, you know, I put out my budget in January. That is, you know, my vision, my plan. I know that there's going to be compromise. Okay. And we've done that every single year.
1: Governor Katie Hobbs in studio with us. Talk to the governor. So Bruce and I went and visited St. Mary's Food Bank today. We're going to kick off Outspoken Against Hunger and partner with St. Mary's starting next week. All of June, we're going to ask our listeners to give. And so Bruce and I took a ride out there. A lot of people. Here's the story that I got. SNAP benefits.
2: Yeah.
3: Heard that.
1: 2025, there were roughly 900,000 Arizonans on SNAP benefits. Come this year, it's now 500. So a lot of people got kicked off. Half of those are kids. So if you look at the numbers in Arizona, it looks like 55% of people got kicked off the SNAP benefits. The next state below us only got 12% of its citizens kicked off. 55 to 12. And everyone else is below 12. What happened to Arizona?
2: Well, I can't speak to what other states are doing, but I can tell you what's happening in Arizona. And first of all, thank you for what you're doing and highlighting this issue. And I just will proactively say thank you to Arizonans who I know are going to step up and help out during these really tough times, like we always do. But this is, and this is something that's personal to me. I've talked about my experience growing up relying on food stamps, and my heart breaks for so many families that are struggling right now. This is a direct result of Washington's chaos and the cuts that politicians in Washington, D.C., including Andy Biggs and David Schweikert, voted for to cut half a million Arizonans off of their nutrition assistance.
1: You think those two knew exactly what they were voting for, that half could be kids?
2: I 100% think they knew that. And I know that because my office, from the second that bill was introduced, was sharing with our entire congressional delegation the numbers of people in Arizona that would be impacted, including specific to each congressional district. So they knew that information. And so the Department of Economic Security that administers these benefits, they are also dealing with federal cuts to the staff that assist people that need benefits. So that's a struggle. And another part of this bill will fine Arizona huge amounts if we don't get things right. And so so that would compromise benefits for even more Arizonans. And so we are working really hard to make sure that Arizonans can get the benefits that they're entitled to. And I know we need to do more. When the government shut down and there was a big demand on food banks, we stepped in with some extra dollars. But I said since then, and I know that we can't backfill this. We don't have the resources. And this is a problem that Washington created.
3: Governor Hobbs, I spoke to one mother who told me that she was in the process of trying to reapply, yeah. I guess, for yeah. it, and that there are some struggles, and that yeah. DES there's a backlog,
2: yes.
3: and people are having difficulty with it. Yeah. What can we do to move that along?
2: Well, again, I'm so sorry that people are experiencing this, and we, in addition to the funding that we supported food banks with back in during the government shutdown, we also recently provided some additional dollars to help DES specifically with the administrative portion of this so that we could help with some of these wait times that people are experiencing. Again, I know it's not enough. And this is something that we said from the get-go when Washington was contemplating these cuts, that it was going to hurt Arizonans. And right now, we are seeing the impact of that. And I am just, I'm devastated by it. And my directive to the department is to do everything they can. And I know that they are.
1: Governor Katie Hobbs in studio with us, outspoken with Bruce and Gatos. Mesa Gateway Airport, mm-hmm. ICE facility yeah. there. So we've got some members of Arizona's Congress. Mm-hmm. They say that it's deplorable conditions. Mm-hmm. There was an incident there where we had immigrants that were shackled and they were still pepper sprayed by ICE agents. Yeah. Are you going to go and visit this facility? And if so, what can you do about it if these, I guess, if there are deplorable conditions?
2: Well, first of all, I'm grateful to our congressional delegation who are calling attention to this issue. From day one of this administration, you know, they've implemented a lot of inhumane immigration enforcement policies, including these kind of detentions and facilities that were never meant for human habitation or detention. And so all of this that we're seeing is very predictable. And it is not actually doing what they said they were going to do. They said they were going to go after the bad guys and do that to keep us safer. And I think anyone who sees what's going on can see that these policies, these practices are not making us safer. And in communities that they're happening in have very legitimate concerns about health and safety in their communities, just from overcrowding and sanitation and additional, you know, cars coming in and out.
1: Can you improve the conditions at all?
2: This is a federal, it's a federal facility. And so the state doesn't have jurisdiction. Certainly we're monitoring the situation. We're in contact with our congressional delegation. And if there is a way to take some kind of legal action, but unfortunately I think we're very limited.
3: Governor Hobbs in with us, talk to the governor. Can I switch gears a little bit here? I have a question for you. It strikes me that, data centers has become a hot button issue.
2: Yes.
3: And it appears to kind of cut across political lines. Yep. It doesn't appear to be an R versus D thing. Mm-hmm. It comes across as like the people versus corporations in many ways.
2: Yes.
3: Can you explain and tell me a little bit about your vision and how you think data centers fit into the Arizona economy? I do realize that they are a revenue generator, mm-hmm. but they come at a cost. Is that fair?
2: Yeah, no, absolutely. So, you know, a while ago, the state legislature decided to incentivize data centers. That incentive has worked. We are now the top two market in the country. And they're an important part of the high-tech economy. But we need to make sure that data centers are paying for themselves, that they're not causing harm to Arizona. And, you know, that they're working for Arizonans rather than the other way around. That's why in my budget, I proposed eliminating the tax subsidy for data centers. Mm. I think there is bipartisan support for that policy. And I proposed a water usage fee to fund a Colorado River Protection Fund for the water that they use. Energy is also a really big issue. And there are also communities, cities that want data centers because of the revenue that it provides. And so, you know, I think that we have to get the balance right. These are largely locally driven decisions in terms of siting and permitting and all of that. And I think, you know, that process should continue, but we have to make sure that data centers pay for themselves and that they're not shifting costs of the energy or water that they're using onto everyday Arizonans.
3: Because that is the, and I admit I hear differing opinions.
2: Yeah.
3: But the narrative is it drives up people's electric bills.
2: Yes.
3: Because these are huge consumers of it. And that we have limited water resources and should they be going to things like this here in the desert?
2: Yeah. And I said yes, but I want to just make it clear. I was not saying they are driving up costs. It is the narrative that they are. And we have to make sure that that is actually not happening. And that we are, when we have data centers, that they are in a responsible way and that they are not taking water that we need for other uses.
1: All right. Last one for the governor. You want to run against Biggs or Schweikert?
2: It's not up to me. The primary is happening in a little over a month and a half.
1: If you had a preference.
2: It doesn't matter.
1: You don't care.
2: No.
1: Either one.
2: Is it
1: Biggs by a little, maybe?
2: I am excited to put my record of delivering for Arizonans against their record of owning this cost-hiking, job-killing agenda coming out of Washington. And I will continue to not take a single vote for granted, talk to Arizonans about what we're going to continue to do to help lower costs and make life better in Arizona for them.
1: Schweikert seems a little nicer.
2: I've worked with both of them in different ways. And, you know.
3: They're very different personalities.
2: Yes.
3: That's fair.
1: Okay.
3: Can I ask if you said final question.
1: Go ahead.
3: No, I just. Is being governor fun? Describe the job, I guess.
2: I have the best job in America. I love Arizona. I was born and raised here. I'm a social worker. I care about making government work better for people. And I will work with anyone to do that. And I have the chance to do that every day. You know, you see all the political fights, but when we work to put those political divisions aside with the legislature, with whoever, we can get things done and deliver for Arizonans. And every day I have the opportunity to do that. And I love doing that.
1: All right.
3: I wasn't trying to underhand. I'm just like, seriously, it doesn't look like a fun job all the time. Governor Hobbs, appreciate you for your time again. Thank you for being so generous with us. Talk to the governor, Governor Hobbs coming in, as many other governors have. And we appreciate you continuing that tradition to sit here and face the questions. We'll talk a little bit about what the governor had to say. It's coming up next, Outspoken on KTAR.
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2: I think we're on a path.
11: Governor Katie Hobbs exclusively tells Outspoken with Bruce and Gatos she's close to negotiating a budget.
2: For 3 years in a row, we've passed a bipartisan balanced budget that works for Arizonans, that continues to invest in services that Arizonans need, that cuts costs for Arizonans, that has delivered tax cuts for veterans, small businesses, middle-class families.
11: She says there are many sticking points that the governor's office has worked through with the Republican-controlled legislature, but acknowledges they are close to striking a deal on the budget. She would not comment on how close they are to reaching one. All of our top stories only 15 minutes away. 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It's Enrique Garcia in the Valley Chevy Dealers Traffic Center.
12: Thank you, Becky Lynn. Sun City with a crash blocking the intersection on the US 60 Grand Avenue eastbound at 101st Avenue. Phoenix with a disabled vehicle on the right-hand shoulder. Stay Route 51 northbound near 32nd Street. And Glendale with a crash on 57th Avenue and Camelback Road. 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Enrique Garcia, KTAR News, and now back to Outspoken with Bruce and Gatos.
3: Appreciate it, Enrique. Thank you very much. Hey, don't forget, speaking of politics, coming up a little later tonight, we're bringing you another primary debate. It's Republicans Rodney Glassman and Warren Peterson facing off in the debate for Arizona Attorney General on the Republican side.
1: Oh, they're going to scream at each other.
3: There's a good chance of it. Catch the debate live on the KTAR YouTube channel or the app starting at 6 p.m. Or you can listen at 7 for the replay of it on 92.3 right here on KTAR. So we just had Governor Hobbs in here taking some questions. I don't even know exactly where to start.
1: I'll give you my takeaway.
3: Okay.
1: I always got something. We discussed her ad that is really playing everywhere. I told her, yeah. I've seen it probably 4 times already.
3: Her trying to be showing that she's came from hard times,
1: right?
3: And knows.
1: Is that the way to win the election? Do I have an answer for that? I don't know.
3: Yeah.
1: I can tell you she's never lost an election.
3: Yeah.
1: Okay. She is going into this election with a wounded Donald Trump. Lost the war in Iran, desperately trying to get out of it. Gas prices are high, and Andy Biggs loves Donald Trump.
3: She's going to have a hard time running away from Trump. Yeah. Biggs is.
1: Yeah. Now, some of you are like, well, I don't think she's a good governor. Okay, that's fine. You can totally say that. Has she done enough? You don't think, maybe some of you don't think so. You can totally say that. Is the way to win at least this election to say, I'm like you?
3: Hmm.
1: I'm like you. I drove an Uber because we needed money. I'm like you. I used to work in fast food. I don't have all this, you know, you present yourself as the common person. It's interesting.
3: Well, and she did mention more than once, and I haven't heard her use the terminology before, where she talked about Washington and her opponents being part of the Washington establishment and how Washington has created the high gas prices and trouble for Arizona. And so it almost feels like, regardless of who she faces as a Republican candidate, and we all kind of think we know who that's going to be, her strategy is they're part of the Washington problem because they're both congressmen.
1: Right. But
3: right?
1: This might not be a bad way to go. Because if you're just going to say, I don't like Donald Trump and I don't like how Washington's done anything, you've got to come up with something better.
3: Right. What are you going to do different?
1: Right. Because that was the Democrats, at least when they ran, and Trump still won the presidency for a second time. Mm-hmm. So it can't just be they're the worst. I think what Governor Hobbs has to do is she's got to convince you she's done enough to keep the job. And I'm sure those ads will come out.
3: Yeah.
1: But at least her first television ad that many of you have seen, I mean, it really is everywhere. I mean, that's the strategy. It is to flood the networks and the streaming and YouTube and everything. It is, hey, listen, I drove an Uber. I know what it's like to not have a lot of money. And some of you will like it, and of course, some of you won't.
3: Yeah,
1: we had our face off yesterday,
3: mm-hmm.
1: And our buddy Holmberg didn't like it, and he's
3: didn't like the ad.
1: He's an independent.
3: He thought it was almost pandering.
1: Yeah,
3: you know, like you don't have to tell me you drove an Uber. Tell me what you're going to do next, type thing. Right? How are you going to help moving forward?
1: Right. And so really, she's got to get those independents. I mean, you look at the other side of this. How is Andy Biggs going to win an independent over?
3: Yeah, that's going to be tough.
1: That's going to be brutally tough.
3: Because he can't say anything bad about Trump.
1: How do you do it?
3: He's just not allowed to. Whether he believes it or not, I have no idea.
1: I just don't know how he, if you can't win any independents, you're losing.
3: Yeah.
1: So I don't know how Biggs is going to do it.
3: We've got a check of the headlines on the way. Can I beat Becky Lynn, though, to some breaking news? Ready, Becky Lynn?
13: Go ahead.
3: Martina McBride is pulled out of the Freedom 250.
1: So that's the celebration for the 4th of July for America's 250th birthday. And every musical act now has pulled out. It's going to be a heck of a party.
3: So she is
1: out. It's going to be good.
3: And we're
13: still holding out for Lee Greenwood, though,
3: still
13: right?
3: Still holding out.
13: Yeah,
3: but Lee Greenwood isn't booked at some Indian casino that weekend.
13: It may come to that.
3: Is Ebola a concern for U.S. citizens? We'll talk about it next. Outspoken on KTAR.
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13: It is 5:31. Good afternoon. I'm Becky Lynn.
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2: I'm someone who understands the struggles that so many Arizonans are going through.
13: Speaking exclusively to Outspoken with Bruce and Gatos, Governor Katie Hobbs discusses a recent ad her campaign has been running, and she wants Arizonans to know she understands the struggles they're facing.
2: They are feeling the struggle of rising costs of and it's just getting worse.
13: She cites Republican policies as a contributor to the bad economic situation many Arizonans are in.
28: KTAR Focus on Immigration.
13: Parents were not allowed to attend today's 8th grade graduation at Shamley Elementary School in Tempe after a parent was arrested by ICE.
3: A statement from the school district says the mom was detained by federal authorities off school grounds and then signed her 14-year-old son out of class. U.S. Rep. Greg Stanton says they're now being held at the Dilley ICE Detention Center in Texas, which he toured on Tuesday.
6: We need to make sure that those kids are moving forward in their education, especially if they're going to be there for almost two-thirds of a school year.
3: Stanton said there were only two teachers for nearly 100 kids being held there. Heidi Hommel, KTAR News.
13: KTAR has reached out to ICE for a response. A Buckeye police officer facing charges for two separate use of force incidents. Officer Carrie Carrico is on unpaid leave after a grand jury indicted her on aggravated assault charges involving individuals in custody. Court paperwork says the officer punched one suspect in the face while she was handcuffed behind her back. And in the other incident, the officer's accused of punching a suspect in the head again while handcuffed. The officer will remain on leave without pay pending the final administrative decision. Checking on traffic now, let's go to Enrique Garcia, who is live now in the Valley Chevy Dealers Traffic Center.
7: Thank you, Becky Lynn. Scottsdale with a disabled vehicle on the left-hand shoulder. Loop 101, Pima Freeway, northbound near 90th Street. Mesa with a crash on the right-hand shoulder. US 60, Superstition Freeway, westbound near Dobson Road. And Sun City with a crash blocking the intersection US 60 Grand Avenue eastbound near 101 Street Avenue. 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
13: Clear skies tonight. Low temp around 68. 89 for the high on Friday. 94 on Saturday. 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
8: Graduation season. 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
1: You know, I think a lot of people are concerned. They hear about Ebola currently centered in Africa, specifically the Congo, the Democratic Republic of Congo, DRC, where there are somewhere around 750 cases, 177 people have died of this. Uganda, a neighboring country, has now confirmed cases and has closed its border with the Congo. But people are concerned, and maybe it's COVID did this, of how quickly things can kind of move around the planet, right? I think one of the big concerns I have, Gatos, is that the way I understand it, Ebola has a 21-day incubation period. So you could be exposed to it, but not show signs of being infected for 3 weeks.
9: Right.
1: And people can move around a lot in 3 weeks.
9: There's a big difference, though.
1: Oh, tell me.
9: I mean, COVID, you breathe on somebody and, you know, you get the little droplets in the air and you might get COVID from someone else.
1: And Ebola is not an airborne disease.
9: Well, put it this way. You know, there are unsanitary conditions in part of Africa. They lack of water. I mean, you name it. And they live on top of each other and it's very poor. Okay. And when someone dies of Ebola,
1: yeah,
9: you know, they wrap the body.
1: Okay.
9: Well, you could get Ebola by wrapping the
1: literally
9: body. If you are caring for someone who has Ebola, and by the way, that is brutal. You're going to start bleeding from everywhere. You're going to be vomiting. It is a horrible disease. It's a horrible virus. If you touch the stuff.
1: Right.
9: If you touch the vomit, if you touch, you could get it.
1: You have to come in contact with fluid, basically.
9: Yeah. So what I'm saying is, listen, biggest hypochondriac ever, right? Yeah, here. I get it.
1: You certainly win that.
9: Zero.
1: Okay.
9: On a scale of 1 to 10, am I worried about zero? But here's the thing. The White House, our government has to make sure that they're doing everything that they can to make sure that it doesn't come here. It's not impossible.
1: No.
9: It's highly unlikely.
1: Okay.
9: And so I think one of the things that the president did, which was smart. And a lot of people don't like it. I disagree. I like it. If an American overseas has Ebola, you're not coming back to America. Now, that might sound harsh. Tough.
10: We're currently setting up, we've set up a place in Kenya.
9: We've set up
10: an air base in Kenya.
9: Right. We're going to set up some places, you know, in different spots on the world, but we're not flying anyone with Ebola into the United States. Now, I believe we've done that before. Hmm. And I remember many years ago, maybe 15 years ago, I'll have to look it up. They flew a couple people who had Ebola into the United States, obviously not a commercial plane.
10: Right.
9: And, you know, they were on a gurney that was completely encircled with whatever it was.
10: And they went to a place that was prepared for that level of transmission.
9: Okay. We're not even doing that.
10: Yeah.
9: We're not even doing that.
10: Yeah, you're not allowed to come here.
9: Now,
10: that's if you're showing symptoms.
9: The only problem is that Ebola –

0: I still think it would be a minor deal here, but let's not do that. You know, I know the government is looking at people who have traveled to that part of the world, who traveled back over the last few months.
1: We do track that.
0: I'm hoping they're tracking them and seeing how they're doing. I mean, that's what government should do for its people. You know, I didn't like the COVID response, thought it was a disaster from beginning to end. Nobody knew what to do. This is different.
1: This is different.
0: This is not going to come here, most likely. And if it does, it'll be contained. That's what I believe.
1: Okay. Listen, I just think there's a lot of people out there. And again, I think maybe it's being a little gun shy.
0: It's a scary virus, Bruce.
1: But after what we went through with COVID, I think a lot of folks would be concerned in some way, shape, or form to hear about this virus, half other side of the world.
0: Yeah.
1: And, you know, boom, all of a sudden it's showing up in your backyard.
0: Yeah. I mean, at this point, if you were to given a choice, you're going to get COVID five times over the next 3 years. Or you can just get Ebola once and get it over with. No one is picking Ebola.
1: I get concerned when I read something like this. You ready?
0: Okay.
1: The Ebola outbreak in the Congo is fast outpacing containment efforts in the region.
0: Right. It is. It's going to be really bad.
1: Yeah. But you think they'll be able to contain it in...
0: I don't think it's coming here.
1: Congo. Okay.
0: I just don't. It's so hard to get Ebola, man. It's so hard. You have to be in the room.
1: It's the third largest outbreak of Ebola in history,
0: and
1: it's still early in the game on this one.
0: It's very early, but it went undetected for so long, and that's the issue. They're behind the eight ball.
1: Yeah, they're playing catch up.
0: Yeah, I mean, but when you want to talk about how do you get Ebola, I mean, it is, my goodness, you've got to be near.
1: It's fluid. It's passed through fluids. We don't need to go into specific fluids. I don't need you to go through
0: those. I think we all know what that is. Yeah.
1: It's passed through fluids, not through the air.
0: Correct.
1: And that may be one of the saving graces.
0: A lot of it is hygiene over there. And it is going to be a really, really devastating disease that's going to, unfortunately, wipe out a lot of people in Africa.
1: Yeah. Already, again, hundreds at this point, could be much more. Quick check of the headlines. Becky Lynn is coming up next. And then it might be the easiest way to get out of a ticket. And not just that, you might even get an apology from the police officer. We need to learn this. Coming up next, Outspoken on KTAR.
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5: 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I'm Becky Lynn, and here's what you need to know right now.
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5: Governor Katie Hobbs joined Outspoken with Bruce and Gatos this afternoon and talked about ongoing budget negotiations and mentions a tax cut as an item she wants to get into the budget.
6: One of the things I've championed from day one of this legislative session is a $600 million middle class tax cut. I am hopeful that we will see some version of that in the budget. This tax cut would give Arizonans a higher standard deduction.
5: Governor Hobbs says her office is close to negotiating a final budget with the Republican-controlled legislature, but she wouldn't give specifics on how close they are to finalizing one. All of our top stories are only 15 minutes away. 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Here's Enrique Garcia, live in the Valley Chevy Dealers Traffic Center.
7: Thank you, Becky Lynn. Scottsdale with a disabled vehicle on the left-hand shoulder. Loop 101, Pima Freeway, northbound near 90th Street. Mesa with a crash on the right-hand shoulder. US 60, Superstition Freeway, westbound near Dobson Road. Sun City, crash block on the intersection. US 60 Grand Avenue, eastbound near 101 Avenue. 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
15: 30 homers, 30 steals, 2 mystery bobbleheads. It's Corbin Carroll Mystery Bobblehead Night. It's coming up June 6th, which I'm led to believe is right around the corner. How about next Saturday, week from Saturday. How would you like to win four tickets? Simple. Text the word bobble to 620-620. That's bobble, as in bobblehead, to 620-620. Good luck to you.
16: Or bobble the ball. It's never good.
15: We try not to bring that up around baseball players. You know, the bobblehead is enough for that. Have you ever had like a good reason to get out of a ticket? Have you ever talked your way out of a ticket?
16: It's been a long time, and no.
15: Yeah, I always see people who used to talk away out of tickets. I go, how do you do that? I tend to talk myself into them. That probably isn't a surprise,
16: right?
15: But we have an amazing story of someone who not only talked themselves out of a ticket, Gatos.
16: Yeah,
15: but got an apology from the police officer for pulling her over.
16: All right, so you got a cop in Florida.
15: Yeah,
16: and he pulls over a woman.
15: Oh boy!
16: And she rolls the window down. Hello, yep. Officer. Very nice. Yeah. How are you today, officer? Mm-hmm. Very nice. And he said, "You know, I saw you texting and driving with your right hand."
15: Yeah.
16: And we have some of the audio. There's an issue with that.
15: Yeah.
16: Are you sure you saw that?
15: What did you see exactly?
16: What is that really?
17: Hey, good morning. I'm Deputy Gasala with the Bumpers County Sheriff's Office. Recent way being pulled over in the city of Lake Worth today. We're doing an operation for distracted driving. You drove past me holding the phone with your right hand.
16: You drove past me holding the phone with your right hand. Okay.
17: Yeah.
16: All right.
17: My hand manipulating that phone. I mean, I saw you with the phone.
3: Obviously not.
16: So she raised her right arm and said, obviously not, because she doesn't have a right hand.
15: Her arm stops just, it looks like just past her elbow.
16: It is a stump.
15: Yeah. She doesn't have a hand.
16: Can't hold the right phone side with that.
15: Yeah.
16: Okay.
15: Doesn't have one.
16: So she's laughing. So she thinks it's hilarious, right?
15: She's laughing.
3: So obviously not.
15: Obviously.
3: So you want to just call this a day?
16: You want to call it a day?
17: I don't want to call it a day. You had a hand up.
16: Dude.
15: Yeah.
16: Dude.
15: What keeps with
16: come
15: this?
16: Come on.
15: The cop isn't backing off.
16: Okay. She's got one hand on the wheel.
15: Correct.
16: And she doesn't the left have hand. Another hand.
15: There is no other hand.
3: You just said my right hand.
17: Well, I thought I saw you with your hand. You
3: so
17: had a
3: you
17: hand
3: didn't.
17: Up.
15: She's right holding.
17: Hand. I saw you manipulate.
3: So you didn't.
15: She's holding up the stub again, going, so you didn't see it with my right hand.
16: Here's what the police
15: that
16: officer
15: doesn't exist.
16: Should do.
15: I'm sorry. Go ahead.
16: Yeah. My bad. Please continue your day.
15: Yeah.
16: I mean, did he see the wrong car? Did he pull her over and lie? Or is it just an accident? You know, just I thought I saw something and obviously I didn't.
15: She did get cited.
16: Now, how did she get cited?
15: Wireless communication device handheld while driving, first offense. It's a $116 fine.
16: How is that possible?
15: I have an announcement.
16: Please.
15: She said earlier today that the ticket, though, has been dismissed due to a lack of evidence and that she didn't even have to go to court. So apparently this cop wrote the ticket.
16: Oh, geez.
15: Everybody in Florida around the country is looking at the video.
16: Come on.
15: Of her minus a right hand, even missing some of her arm.
16: Right.
15: And him insisting that she was holding a phone in her right hand, the hand she doesn't have. And somebody in the courthouse went, this isn't going any farther than this. It's embarrassing.
17: With the right hand, perhaps not, right?
3: But I saw you. You didn't see me with my right hand.
17: Okay, so are you saying
3: that you saw me with my right hand?
17: I know what I just said. I'm asking you now. Did you not have your phone on your hand?
3: I did not.
17: You did not have your phone on your hand?
16: I don't have a hand, dude. There is not a hand.
17: Hand to God, you don't have one hand.
16: Hand to God.
15: Hand to God. I only have one hand to God.
3: Hand to God.
15: This left hand.
17: You don't have one hand.
3: Hand to God.
17: Cool. You have your driver's license, registration.
3: Yes,
16: oh, jeez. That's ridiculous. It's ridiculous.
15: Isn't it, though?
16: Well, again, it goes back to something we've talked about here with Arizona police officers. Is there a quota? You know, what was the quota story we did the other day? Do you remember that one? On speeding or?
15: It was DUIs, about the lady that got a DUI without being drunk.
16: Right. Not drunk at all. Yeah, woman got
15: 0.0.
16: pulled over. Didn't get, yeah.
15: Still took her to jail.
16: No pot, no nothing. I mean,
15: yeah.
16: So we better not be just pulling people over for no reason. But I know it happens on occasion.
15: Well, the weird thing is, if you're a police officer, and I know plenty of them, I know
18: I'm thinking of some of my friends. Here we go. They'd laugh and go,
16: my bad.
18: Obviously, I did not see what I saw.
16: Why didn't this police officer just admit, hey, I'm sorry. You know what?
18: You obviously were not holding a phone in your right hand.
16: You don't have a right hand.
18: Because you don't have one.
16: Yes.
18: Which is the greatest excuse for not holding a phone in your right hand.
16: Wouldn't it have been amazing also if she goes, and I don't own a cell phone?
18: That would have been even better.
16: That would have been awesome.
18: That would have been fantastic.
16: No right hand.
18: No cell phone.
16: But I don't know what you saw.
18: But officer, keep going, please. Yeah. So she did get the ticket, but again, it was dismissed by apparently local prosecutors before it ever went to court. Good for her.
16: It's also
18: she won't have to go in front of a judge and explain this.
16: It's also kind of a PR nightmare for that police officer and the police department. You look foolish.
18: Do you know what her Instagram handle is? Slightly off balance.
16: All right.
18: But I'm not kidding.
16: All right.
18: Her name's Katie. Slightly off balance.
16: Yep. Got a lot of followers now.
18: I bet she does. Appreciate you guys spending time with us. Thank you very much. We also appreciate everyone on the other side of the Double Pane Bulletproof Glass. We've got, oh my goodness, producer Julie over there. The first lady of Outspoken. Thank you for doing the show. We got Becky Lynn, the pride of Tennessee, with all your news and information. Enrique doing the traffic over there. Don't call me Iglesias. Thanks, guys.
16: Arizona's evening news is next. Bruce, you're lucky to have me.
18: Gatos, you're lucky I put up with you.
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5: 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I'm Joe Huizenga.
6: 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And tonight, could we soon see gas prices climbing even higher? Also, how much jeopardy is Sheriff Mark Lamb's congressional campaign actually in? We'll tell you more about that and lots more stories coming up. 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
7: Becky Joe, thank you so much. Scottsdale with a disabled vehicle on the left-hand shoulder. Loop 101, Pima Freeway, northbound near 90th Street. Mesa with a crash on the right-hand shoulder. US 60, Superstition Freeway, westbound near Dobson Road. And a look into our surface streets, Chandler with a crash on Arrowhead Drive and Fry Road. Enrique Garcia, KTAR News.
5: Tonight's low, 66 degrees, clear skies expected. Tomorrow, sunny with a high near 87, and right now in Avondale, 87 degrees. 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
6: Governor Katie Hobbs addresses affordability in Arizona. 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
8: I'm someone who understands the struggles that so many Arizonans are going through.
9: Speaking exclusively to Bruce and Gatos, Governor Katie Hobbs says she knows the economic pain Arizonans are feeling. She pins most of the blame on the Republicans' policy.
8: It is the tariffs that David Schweikert partially owns, that Andy Biggs owns. And now with gas, it is the war in Iran that is making gas prices higher.
9: Hobbs says throughout her tenure as governor, she has worked across the aisle to lower costs. She also says that her office is close to finalizing budget negotiations with the Republican-controlled legislature. They aim to have a completed budget by the end of June. Live in the news center, Kellen Shover, KTAR News.
5: U.S. and Iranian negotiators have reached a tentative agreement to extend a ceasefire, but President Trump and Iranian Supreme Leader Mojtaba Khamenei have yet to sign off on it. If approved, it would formally extend a ceasefire between the countries and gradually reopen the Strait of Hormuz while drawing down the U.S. naval blockade at the strait.
10: How many times have we now been saying a ceasefire is about to be extended or a deal is about to be announced? In actual fact, the answer is about four or five times over the last few weeks. And we're now at that stage again, U.S. officials telling us, telling Axios, Associated Press and others, that they think a deal is pretty much there, or at least an interim agreement. It just needs a signature.
5: That's ABC's Ian Pannell.
6: Uncertainty over the Iran war is making it tough for analysts to predict what could happen in the oil market. This is the average price of a gallon of regular gas is now more than $4, according to Gas Buddy.
30: Summertime demand could drive gasoline prices even higher, says Gas Buddy analyst Patrick DeHaan, even though
31: 9 states where gas prices have fallen back below the $4 a gallon mark.
30: But if the Strait of Hormuz remains closed,
31: we anticipate the summer average for gasoline could be $4.80 a gallon.
30: He says states suspending their gas taxes are foregoing millions of dollars a day.
6: That's ABC's Chuck Sievertson.
5: The Arizona Republic has launched an investigation into former Pinal County Sheriff Mark Lamb, alleging that he engaged in sexual impropriety and sent explicit photos and racist jokes from his phone. Political consultant Stan Barnes joined Arizona's Morning News to explain the significance of these allegations, since Lamb is currently the East Valley's leading congressional candidate.
32: Mark Lamb was so popular with so much name ID and Donald Trump's endorsement that other great candidates got out of the race because they could not be won. And now the giant is wounded.
5: Barnes says even with this controversy, he believes Lamb will win the primary. The general election, though, is a different story.
6: A lucky Cottonwood resident won big in the Powerball. Arizona lottery officials say a $50,000 Powerball prize worth $200,000 with Power Play was sold at a Safeway near State Route 89 and Cottonwood Street. No one won the top prize, though, and the next Powerball drawing is this Saturday with a jackpot of $172 million.
5: Check a Wall Street right now. Maybe you have extra money in your pocket after what you just said there, Becky Lynn. U.S. markets closed up today, boosted by buying in AI, tech, and software stocks. The Dow up 24 points to close at 50,668. NASDAQ up 242, closed at 26,917. And the S&P up as well, 43 points, closed at 7,563. For more money news, visit the Business Center at KTAR.com.
6: Well, we've learned the FAA is going to start managing air traffic control at Mesa Gateway Airport. How was it managed previously? By contractors. Why the change? Well, here to explain is KTAR news reporter Heidi Hommel. Heidi, why are they changing from contractors to the FAA staffers there at Mesa Gateway? What's the difference?
0: So Mesa Gateway Airport had this big problem where it couldn't keep operators in its control tower because they kept getting poached by the FAA.
6: Oh,
0: yes.
6: They were that good.
0: They were. Well, so about half of the airports, the control towers in the nation, half are FAA managed, the other half are contract managed. Smaller airports like Mesa Gateway, you would imagine. But so Mesa Gateway is getting busier and busier, you know, as that population grows and is becoming a bigger airport hub. So they actually had a 60% turnover rate last year, lost 60% of their operators, mainly to FAA jobs, because it's slightly better pay and better benefits. So for the first time, the FAA picked two airports, Mesa Gateway being one of them, to slowly transition them into FAA managed control towers.
5: So what goes into a program like this, Heidi, and how long is it going to take to complete this transition?
0: It's going to take about 2 to 4 years to complete the transition. Now, the control tower operators, when they're managed by the contractor, they are FAA certified. That was kind of my question to Mesa Gateway as well. But so they actually are going to have to go through this different type of training, like FAA specific training. It's basically like if a different employer came in and bought out your company. So they're just going to have, you know, different benefits, as I mentioned, different pay, different scheduling, that type of thing, sort of internal communications. But it's a good thing for Mesa Gateway because these control tower operators are going to be making a little bit more money and they're not going to have as much of a staffing problem. Actually, Ryan Smith with the airport told me that he's going to be even able to maybe double the amount of operators at their control tower that they have right now.
6: Okay, so it's going to be good for Mesa Gateway. They'll have more consistent staffing. Mm-hmm. And I'm curious, though. So some of the control tower operators will still be, in the meantime, FAA, and some will be contractors until the whole thing's over.
0: It's going to take time to transition because they're going to have to go through different trainings.
6: Right.
0: So they're not all going to go through it at once. They're going to slowly start to integrate FAA operations into this control tower because the contractor's just been doing it differently, just a different way.
6: Yeah.
0: But
6: I was just going to say, though, those contractors are coming, they're going, they're making more money. They got a better schedule. They got better benefits. I want their job.
0: Right. So I wonder who they're picking first. Maybe they got to work a little harder to be one of the first who go to the transition.
6: Yeah.
0: But Ryan Smith with the airport said that if you are someone who lands and takes off from Mesa Gateway frequently, you're not going to notice a difference at all. There's just going to be more staff in that control tower. Oh,
6: that's good news.
5: That is good news. Right. KTAR news reporter Heidi Hommel, thank you so much.
0: Yes.
6: The Republican candidates for Arizona Attorney General are having a debate right now. It's the primary debate. We're going to give you a little live listen coming up in just a few moments.
5: 30 homers, 30 steals, 2 mystery bobbleheads. Corbin Carroll Mystery Bobblehead Night. It's June 6th. 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
0: It is 6:12. Thanks for joining us here on Arizona's Evening News. I'm Becky Lynn, here with Joe Huizenga.
5: The Republican candidates for Arizona Attorney General are debating right now. You're going to get to listen into their debate in just a moment or two here. But first, we're going to take a check on traffic right now. Here's Enrique Garcia in the Valley Chevy Dealers Traffic Center.
1: Thank you, Joe. Thank you so much. Phoenix with a crash blocking the intersection, I-10 Papagear Freeway westbound near the Loop 202 South Mountain Freeway HOV lane. Scottsdale with a disabled vehicle on the left-hand shoulder, Loop 101 Pima Freeway northbound near 90th Street. 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
6: We're going to see nice clear skies overnight. We'll be in the mid-60s. Tomorrow, sunny and the mid to upper 80s for a high. But I think it's about to change after that. We're going to start getting a little bit warmer. Right now, though, in Phoenix, 87 degrees. 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
5: The Arizona Attorney General primary debate between Warren Peterson and Rodney Glassman is going on right now. Becky Lynn and I are going to play that back at 7 o'clock on the dot this evening. And you can also check it out on the KTAR News YouTube feed right now if you choose to do so. You can check out the full video. And this is about as nasty of a primary as you're going to see this season in Arizona between Peterson and Glassman. There's allegations that only one claims to really be a practicing attorney.
6: That's right. Mm-hmm. Yeah.
5: You've also got allegations of some saying that campaign events are being skipped,
6: and that one has skipped parties, political parties. Tried to run as a Democrat, and mm-hmm. now they're trying to run as a Republican any way they can get in, but that they've never won a political office that they've run for in the past.
5: So one of these two gentlemen is going to be taking on Chris Mayes because she is our current attorney general and she is running unopposed.
6: Yes.
5: On her side of the aisle. Early voting for this race begins on June 24th. The primary will be July 21st. And let's take a listen in right now, Becky Lynn.
6: Let's listen.
2: Lawsuits that Warren likes to travel the state campaigning against. We live in a Republican state where President Trump won Arizona by over 5%, but we have an insane Democrat attorney general who sued the Trump administration 41 times in the past 16 months, 41 times with our tax dollars that are handed to her every year by Katie Hobbs. Okay. And Warren Peterson.
4: All right, Mr. Peterson, 30 seconds. We've
2: Thank
4: been hearing
2: you.
4: About budget coming close.
2: Arizona, I hope you're all watching right now. This is not a serious candidate. This guy is a joke. Every Republican, my first year as Senate president, we put together such a great budget. Every Republican voted for the budget. For him to say he would defund law enforcement, that is also reckless. Now, obviously, Chris Mayes has done some crazy things, which is why I'm running against her. And we have cut her funding to hold her accountable. And she sued us. And I beat her in court, and she had to pay us $40,000 in attorney's fees. So we have held her accountable while making sure that we're protecting law enforcement. This is a completely unserious and reckless statement from a joke of a candidate.
4: 30 seconds more.
2: Steve, Warren talks about defunding law enforcement. I'm proud that the chairman of my campaign is the Maricopa County Sheriff, Jerry Sheridan. And upon learning that Jerry was chairing my campaign, the Senate president removed $2 million of funding from his budget. When you talk about running the largest law office in the state, I'm proud to have the former attorney general, Tom Horn, who's now our superintendent of public instruction, as one of my campaign co-chairs because he knows the importance of experience. Experience as a lawyer, experience as a prosecutor, because you cannot lead lawyers, Warren, if you've never worked as one yourself.
4: Okay, Mr. Glassman, let's move on to ICE.
2: I need to respond to that.
4: I'm going to give you 30 seconds.
2: Yes,
4: need to move
2: thank
4: on.
2: You. First of all, again, this is a joke of a candidate. I cannot remove $2 million from the sheriff. I can't unilaterally do that. That is a joke. Second of all, having Tom Horney's endorsement is not a good thing. And third of all, Sheridan told me when he endorsed Rodney, this is one of the only few endorsements Rodney has. I have 10 times as many endorsements by solid people. Sheridan said, you know what? Sorry, Warren, but Rodney helped me raise $400,000 for my campaign. That's not a good reason to be Steve, endorsing I would like Rodney to ask Glassman. Warren to repeat the way he just described the sitting superintendent of public instruction and our former attorney general. How did you describe his name again, Warren, for the listeners in case they didn't hear you do that?
7: So, Steve.
2: What is the superintendent of public instruction's name, Warren Peterson?
7: Steve.
2: What is his name, Warren?
7: Steve, are
2: what
7: you asking?
2: What is our former attorney general's
7: question,
2: name?
7: Steve?
2: Be respectful to elected
7: this
2: officials.
7: Joke of a candidate
2: what is his name, Warren?
4: Okay.
2: What is his name?
4: All right.
7: I said his name.
2: Say yes. It again.
7: Can you not hear?
2: I think.
7: Are you deaf, Rodney?
2: That is disgusting.
4: Okay.
2: It's disgusting.
7: You're disgusting.
2: And someone needs to learn.
7: You're disgusting.
2: Did you not
7: and you
2: learn
7: belong in prison.
2: Ronald,
7: you're okay. Disgusting.
2: Right.
7: Gentlemen, you are the
2: commandment.
7: Most disgusting.
2: Gentlemen,
7: this
2: will not attack
7: you're the most
4: gentlemen,
7: disgusting
2: Republicans. Tonight was supposed to be about
4: this.
2: Chris,
4: this is, gentlemen, we're going to reset. This is an hour debate. People who are viewing, people who are listening, want to know about you. They've learned a little bit so far. They also want to know where you stand on the issues, though. You're going to have a closing statement. You're going to have time to go back to these things if you want to.
5: So
0: that sounds fun.
5: As we said, the moderator there, Steve Goldstein, who is tasked with tonight's debate certainly has
0: wrangling,
5: his hands full
0: wrangling things there. Yes.
5: Yes. The who's putting on this debate, Becky Lynn?
0: It's the
5: Arizona Citizens Clean Election
0: and
5: Commission,
0: the Arizona Media Association.
5: So
0: they team up for these.
5: Yeah. Quite a good job by them getting Warren Peterson and Rodney Glassman together. We did say that there would be fireworks,
0: yeah.
5: And we listened to about 3 or 4 minutes right there. And I believe Mr. Peterson referred to Mr. Glassman as a joke at 4 times.
0: At least.
5: Said that he was not a serious candidate, heard allegations of defunding law enforcement.
0: And that Warren Peterson's not a real attorney or not a real practicing attorney.
5: Yep,
0: so he doesn't have any reason to be attorney general.
5: Mr. Peterson claimed to have 10 times the amount of endorsements. And then I don't remember who said the line, but someone took a cheap shot and asked if the other was deaf.
0: Yeah.
5: So I'm sure there will be more fun to come over the next 40 minutes. And you will be able to listen to it all live at 7 o'clock. Or again, you can tune in right now to the KT Air News YouTube feed. And you can watch Mr. Glassman and Mr. Peterson metaphorically duke it out.
0: That's right. And of course, one of those two gentlemen will be going up against the current Attorney General Chris Mays in the general election. But we've got to figure out which one of those two is going to be on the Republican ticket.
5: Mm-hmm.
0: So listen in, see what you think, and remember that primary election day is July 21st. So you'll be able to know who you're going to vote for if you've got that GOP ballot. And then early voting for the primary, it begins on June 24th. It is not far away. So be sure you tune into that debate and know who's on the ballot.
5: Becky Lynn, I'd just like to know, do you feel either one of them are serious candidates or are they jokes?
0: Oh, my goodness. It's fun to listen, I'll tell you what.
5: Coming up, parents barred from an 8th grade graduation in Tempe. Find out what it had to do with Immigration and Customs Enforcement. We're less than 5 minutes away from more on that story and another check on traffic. KTAR News Time, 6:21.
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6: Good Thursday evening. It is 6:25. I'm Becky Lynn.
5: And I'm Joe Huizenga.
15: A U.S. rep tours an ICE detention center in Texas just days before two constituents from his district were brought there. I'm Heidi Hommel.
5: And another blow to the U.S. housing market. But first, we're going to take you to the roads. Here's Enrique Garcia live from the Valley Chevy Dealers Traffic Center.
1: Becky, Joe, thank you so much. Phoenix with a crash blocking the intersection. I-10 Papago Freeway westbound near the Loop 202 South Mountain Freeway HOV transition. Scottsdale disabled vehicle on the left-hand shoulder. Loop 101 Pima Freeway northbound near 90th Street and Mesa with a crash on the right-hand shoulder. US 60 Superstition Freeway westbound near Dobson Road. Enrique Garcia, KTAR News.
6: Looking for a low temp in the mid-60s tonight. Tomorrow, sunny and about 87 degrees. Enjoy that because we're going to start warming up after that. Maybe 100 by Monday, though. Right now in Sun City West, 85 degrees. 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
5: Parents weren't allowed to attend today's eighth grade graduation at Shamley Elementary School in Tempe after a parent was arrested by ICE.
15: A statement from the school district says the mom was detained by federal authorities off school grounds and then signed her 14-year-old son out of class. U.S. Rep. Greg Stanton says they're now being held at the Dilley ICE Detention Center in Texas, which he toured on Tuesday.
26: We need to make sure that those kids are moving forward in their education, especially if they're going to be there for almost two-thirds of a of a school year.
15: Stanton said there were only two teachers for nearly 100 kids being held there. Heidi Hommel, KTAR News.
5: KTAR has reached out to ICE for a response.
11: Well, and another blow to the limping housing market. Mortgage rates have ticked up again.
17: The rate for the average U.S. long-term mortgage has climbed to 6.53%, now at its highest level in 9 months, according to mortgage buyer Freddie Mac. A reversal of earlier declines that offered a bright spot to the lagging housing market, the normally hot spring and summer buying months cooling once again and sidelining potential home buyers. Higher mortgage rates can add hundreds of dollars to monthly home loan payments for borrowers and reduce their buying power. Rates have been rising due to the ongoing conflict in Iran and inflation, now at a three-year high. Michelle Franzen, ABC News.
5: The bodies of six workers at the site of a chemical tank rupture in Washington state have been recovered. The total death toll stands at 11.
18: Crews are working to keep toxic chemicals out of the water supply. That circular tank held 900,000 gallons of toxic fluid, and more than half of it spilled out when it blew up Tuesday during a shift change.
5: That's ABC's Melissa Adan.
11: A Buckeye police officer is facing charges for two separate use of force incidents. Officer Carrie Carrico is on unpaid leave after a grand jury indicted her on aggravated assault charges involving individuals in custody. Court paperwork says the officer punched one suspect in the face while she was handcuffed behind her back. And in the other incident, the officer is accused of punching a suspect in the head again while handcuffed. Carrico will remain on leave without any pay pending the final administrative investigation.
5: If you're planning on cooling down this summer by going to a pool or beach, you may want to be cautious.
19: Going to a pool or beach to cool down can be fun, but Dr. Shyamal Patel from the Dignity Health Cancer Institute warns that you may be in danger of sun damage.
20: As long as you're above 3 feet, which most swimmers are, most people are when they're in the pool, you're still getting pretty much most of the exposure of the UV from the UV rays, and then you're also getting reflected exposure from the water.
19: Patel says you can limit UV exposure by applying SPF 30 sunscreen and wearing UV protected clothing. From KTAR News, this is Skylar Love.
11: In sports, the D-backs had a travel day today. They're going to open up a three-game series tomorrow in Seattle. Mercury off too. Tomorrow night, though, they're going to be in action in New York against the Liberty. Sports brought to you by Parker & Sons Heating, Cooling, Plumbing, and Electrical.
5: Tempers flared and dramas played out, not just in the Republican debate tonight for Arizona Attorney General, but also in Deer Valley with their school district governing board. One member, Kimberly Fisher, held up a Nazi salute and said Heil at the end of a board meeting this week. Then Fisher took to social media and proclaimed that the board president is a dictator. Here to explain what this is all about is our education solutions reporter. Let's see if she can give us some solutions here. Shira Tanzer joins us right now. Shira, good evening. And what was this dust up at this school board meeting all about? How did it become about Nazis?
22: Yeah, so the meeting actually was quite tense throughout the whole thing. The board member that did end up doing the salute was interrupting, and the other board members were kind of getting a little annoyed at her throughout. And at the end, when a motion to adjourn was called, she did reply to the motion with her vote as a salute. And then she said hail twice and then exited the frame. And the rest of the board was kind of silent. The meeting ended less than 30 seconds later. And the teachers union actually was the one who caught the video and posted it on their Facebook, the Deer Valley Education Association. And that's kind of how we all got wind of it. They called her out and called it horrifying and disgusting, called for her to resign. So I spoke to the district and the governing board president. The district said that, you know, this is not something that they condone under any circumstances. They don't want anything to do with any gesture that has anything to do with hate or discrimination, and that her view or the view of any board members is not a reflection of the district. The governing board president actually said that this was not surprising behavior from Fisher, that this is something that he wasn't very surprised about. He said that she was frustrated by some things that had been happening in the board meeting, but he wanted to stress that no matter what was happening in the meeting, that's not an appropriate thing to be doing. She actually posted a video on her Facebook right after the meeting, kind of defending her actions and really explaining why she did it. She said that throughout the meeting, the governing board president, Paul Carver, had been acting like a dictator. Those are her words. And she said her only thought was to compare him to a dictator. And the first thing that popped into her head was Hitler. And that's why she said it.
6: Has anybody else criticized the school board president or just Ms. Fisher?
22: Oh, there's been a lot of backlash on social media. People have been talking about it. A lot of people from the union have spoken out. There's specifically some people in the union and on the board who actually are Jewish, who I spoke to Paul Carver today, and he said that one of the other board members who is Jewish reached out to him and asked if there was any way to kind of take action against Fisher. And he said, according to Arizona law, governing board members cannot take action against each other. So there would have to be a different workaround to be found. So not sure what that is, but they are considering doing something and they're definitely looking into it.
5: Maybe a censure or something like that, possibly. KTAR News Education Solutions reporter Shira Tanzer. Thank you so much, Shira. We appreciate it.
6: Coming up, find out what it's like to give a commencement address to hundreds of students who attended a virtual school. We're less than 5 minutes away for more on that story. And we're going to check traffic for you once again as well. KTAR News Time, 6:33.
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14: It's 6:38. Thanks for joining us here on Arizona's Evening News. I'm Becky Lynn, here with Joe Huizenga.
5: And sitting across from us right now is a familiar face, but usually we see him in here at sometime between 5 to 8 in the morning, Jim Sharp.
14: Speak for yourself. I don't see him in here between 5 and 8 in the morning.
15: Wait, it's 6:40 in the evening?
5: It is.
15: Oh my gosh, I gotta go home.
5: You're not getting overtime for this either, Sharp. You're right. Stuck with us. Jim Sharp, host of Arizona's Morning News, and today's commencement speaker at Insight Academy of Arizona's graduation was very busy this afternoon, Becky Lynn. Jim, talk with us a little bit about what your speech today was about.

0: try to live your life. You know, I reckon back to when I graduated from high school, and it seemed
1: back
0: like
1: in my day.
0: Yeah, back in everybody said you're ready to go out in the real world. So I encouraged
1: uphill both ways to get to school.
0: I just encouraged the students to live in the real world and not live in the virtual world all the time. And I threw out a couple of stats and a couple of studies that I've seen. One that says that we speak 28% fewer words over the course of a day than we used to.
2: Hmm.
0: And it's because of the devices in our hand.
3: Yeah.
0: You know, we're talking to our devices. We're looking at our devices. We're not talking to each other. And then if you're walking around with headphones on, you know, nobody wants to engage you in conversation. And then, you know, also we talked a little bit about, about how technology really is a tool, you know, but my dad was a machinist. And he didn't walk around with a lathe all day. Mm-hmm. You know, when he got done with work, he was done with work. And I use technology. I know you guys use technology.
2: Every day.
0: Yeah, to do our jobs. And that's necessary. But there comes a time when we need to, like, also, you know, and I'm really bad about this. My wife has a no technology at the table, the dinner table rule. And I break it all the time. And I get my hand smacked all the time. But it's a good rule. And it forces us to have face-to-face time.
3: I walked out of the house the other day and drove somewhere, and I don't remember where it was, and I did not have my phone.
0: Oh. And don't you feel nakery?
3: I did.
0: Yeah.
3: And it was like, I got to where I was, and I had a small panic attack. I don't have my phone. And I try to remember, it wasn't that long ago that we went everywhere and never thought about having a phone.
2: Well, right? You might call ahead of time, but yeah, you certainly didn't have the phone with you.
3: We all survived, you know, without a phone. But now it's like if it's not actually in our hands, almost we feel weird about it.
0: Yeah.
3: So did you have a chance to talk with any of these students before you met them today?
0: No, because we were kind of like in this green room area. And then we all came out, you know, the administrators and the principal. And then the students came out. What was really nice, though, was as they crossed the stage, I was one of the people that had a chance to shake their hand. And about four or five of the students said, "Hey, I really liked what you said,"
2: I paid them.
0: I know. I paid them, too. But no, that was nice because, you know, I didn't want them to come away with the impression that I thought that the way they gained their diploma was any less worthy than somebody who went to in-person school.
3: Do you know if these kids went to high school all 4 years online, or did like some of them went?
0: Some of them came in partway through their high school experience. Some of them went all 4 years online. It's, by the way, it covers also starts at seventh,
2: like seventh through 12.
0: And there are kids that have done all, you know, all those years, all
2: 6 years,
0: 6 years. Thank you. I graduated.
3: Strong suit.
0: I graduated high school.
2: Hey, math I'm good at. Reading, not so much.
0: Right. But, what was really cool was to watch this one young lady cross the stage with her daughter in her arms. And I realized, you know, that this Insight Academy is made for people like that, who, you know, and have a child to take care of, or they're already working, or, you know, that's the best way they learn for some kids.
2: We're talking with Jim Sharp right now. He was the commencement speaker this afternoon at Insight Academy of Arizona's graduation. And what I'm most curious about, Jim, and Becky Lynn and I have had some of the virtual schools leadership on before, is what do things look like for these kids who are learning primarily in a virtual environment as they go off to college, as they go off to trade school, as they go off to jobs? What happens after they're done with schooling online? How do they adapt? Does the world adapt to them? Like, what does that look like? So did any of that go through your head? And, you know, you said some of these kids chatted with you very briefly just as you were shaking their hand. Like, do you have a sense for if they're going off to college, what their next steps kind of look like?
0: Well, I think like any high school, some will be going off to college. Mm-hmm. Some will be going to trade school.
2: And some go right to the workforce.
0: Exactly. Go immediately into the workforce. There were a few students, by the way, who completed high school in 3 years.
2: Wow.
0: Through Insight Academy. I thought that was kind of interesting. So I think it sets you up a lot of the same ways that, regular old high school sets you up. But I do think that they have a little bit different set of skills, and some of the kids learn differently. So their work, you know, their work situation when they get out is going to look differently than most people.
3: Yeah, I would imagine. I don't know why you would choose an online school versus an in-person school, but I'm sure there's a lot of different reasons. Learning difficulties or differences, or having children at home might be one. And much like some homeschoolers, sometimes

0: people choose to do online or homeschool, because many times you can condense that learning. There's not a lot of wasted time. So you condense it, and then maybe they have other things they want to do. Part-time job, an extracurricular that maybe takes up time in the afternoon. So they figure out a way to make it all work. And by the way, just so people will know, Inside Academy of Arizona is a tuition-free online public school. So people who go there, it's just like a public school. You don't pay.
1: It's a charter school. It's a public charter school. Yeah, absolutely. Yeah. And also, I think, you know, a lot of the students are from rural areas. I met a couple of Navajo students today. In fact,
2: so transportation could even be an issue too in some cases.
1: Right. In fact, the girl gave got up and we did the Pledge of Allegiance in Navajo first and then in English. So I thought that was really cool.
0: Excellent.
1: Yeah,
0: yeah. Excellent.
1: Yeah. Well, and then a lot of the families, I guess, too, travel. Like, as a family, I don't know exactly what the job situation is for the parents, but they do a lot of traveling, and this way they can continue to go to school.
2: That's got to be very ideal.
1: Yeah.
2: You know, Becky Lynn and I graciously promote LaDonna and you and what's coming up every single morning on Arizona's Morning News.
1: We appreciate that.
2: Since you championed brevity here during this interview, we're going to give you a minute or two to promote yourself and what you're going to be doing tomorrow morning.
1: Yes. Thank you so
0: much. We don't have to later. Go ahead, Jim.
1: We'll have Chuck Todd on tomorrow.
2: Okay. Chuck Todd, cast host.
1: Yeah. And we're going to talk about Jill Biden saying that she'd never seen Joe Biden that way before or after, as he appeared at the debate with Donald Trump. And I think the question to Chuck is, I think a lot of Americans would say, I saw him worse or at least as bad many times before or after. So we'll, you know, kind of get around to talking about that. Plus, you know, whether the Iran ceasefire is going to hold. We also have Kate Gallego tomorrow. The mayor of Phoenix is going to join us to talk about 602 Day, which is coming up next week
0: on June 2nd.
1: Right.
0: 602.
1: Yeah. The classic, the classic area code for Phoenix. And by the way, I did point out it's different than 420 Day, just so you know. There's a lot of really cool things going on. And yeah, and we're going to have a lot to talk about tomorrow. It's Friday. I love Fridays. Do you guys, are there donuts left by the time you guys get here?
0: Sometimes they're stale, but it's okay. But I was going to ask you, are you bringing donuts tomorrow?
1: I'm bringing donuts tomorrow.
0: All right.
1: You betcha.
0: I like those with the coconut on them.
1: I will make sure and have a coconut.
0: And the apple fritters are really good, too.
1: Oh, I love the fritters. I love a fritter.
0: Thank you, Jim.
1: You bet. Thank you, guys.
0: Jim Sharp is host of Arizona's Morning News and was today's commencement speaker at Inside Academy of Arizona's graduation.
2: 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Here's Enrique Garcia in the Valley Chevy Dealers Traffic Center.
3: Becky Joe, thank you so much. On some good news, the US 60 westbound lanes are open with Wickenburg from that crash that happened earlier in the day. Phoenix with a crash on Superior Avenue and 96th Avenue. Buckeye with a crash on 249th Drive and Rancho Vista Drive. Enrique Garcia, KTAR News.
0: All right, here's how the weather's shaping up tonight. We're going to be around 66 degrees and tomorrow sunny and a little cooler than today. Upper 80s. You enjoy that because we're going to get up to be in the hundreds next week. But right now, in surprise, 84 degrees. 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
2: All right. I just read what it says on the screen. Coming up, texting and driving is a little tougher if you've only got one hand. We're less than 5 minutes away from more on that story.
0: A living legend heading to Phoenix, Bob Dylan with Lucinda Williams at Arizona Financial Theater, June 23rd. 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
2: Welcome back to Arizona's Evening News. I'm Joe Huizenga.
0: I'm Becky Lynn. Among our top stories tonight, a Florida traffic stop is going viral for what a driver was accused of doing while driving.
17: A Palm Beach sheriff's deputy seen pulling over a woman for holding a phone in her right hand while driving. But stunningly, driver Katie Thomas holds up her right arm, revealing she doesn't have her right hand.
18: So obviously not. So you want to just call this a day?
19: I don't want to call it a day. You had a hand up.
18: You just said my right hand.
19: Well, I thought I told you with your hand. Did you have your phone on your hand?
18: I did not.
17: Despite her denials,
19: so you're going to receive a citation.
17: Katie is still given a $116 traffic ticket for texting while driving. But this week, the case was dismissed.
0: Going to have to think about that one. Mm-hmm. That's ABC's Victor Oquendo.
2: That was from the Glendale City Council meeting today. They're saying shame there, where the council voted to oust member Lupe Conchas. Glendale Mayor Jerry Wires explains the council's decision.
20: The city council finds that Councilmember Conscious no longer possesses the qualifications necessary to serve as a Glendale City Councilmember.
2: Oh, another loud shame there. This comes after Glendale Council Member Lupe Conchas was elected to the Salt River Project Board. Glendale City Charter states that council members cannot hold another paid public office. His seat now vacant.
0: Okay, so were they shaming the mayor for ousting Conchas, or were they shouting shame for Conchas being elected to the board and...
2: Shame! And I'm not sure.
0: I'm not sure either.
2: I don't know.
0: What they were upset about.
2: I'm not too sure.
0: Okay. Well, either way, we've got a couple of other stories here that we thought we'd chit-chat about just a bit.
2: So let's not shout shame at each other.
0: No, let's not. You start with your story tonight.
2: So, according to Axios, Americans are spending more time at home, yet many have become strangers to their neighbors. This is kind of what we talked about with Jim just a few minutes ago, about how we're becoming hooked on our devices, especially young Americans who are increasingly unlikely to socialize with those living even next door. In 2012, about half of young Americans regularly engaged with neighbors, according to a new AEI report. Today, that number down to 25%. 56% of seniors socialize with neighbors. That's a 7-point drop since 2012. And more broadly, about 60% of Americans chat with their neighbors a few times a week back in 2012. Now, down to about 40%. Becky Lynn, I want to know, what do you blame for this change? Is it anything other than technology? And tell me something about your neighbors.
0: What to blame for the change? That's a hard one, especially since it's going all the way back to 2012 when things... You know, because I feel like it was more before 2012.
2: Mm-hmm.
0: So technology's got to be
2: part of it.
0: I think we've become increasingly divisive.
2: I was going to say, you look at social media, we're just kind of a nasty society.
0: Yeah, I just think we've gotten to where we don't like people. I see so many things of people saying things like, I don't need people. Yeah, you do. Mm-hmm. I think we all need people. Yeah. And that's, now, let me tell you something about my neighbors.
2: Wasn't it Barbara Streisand, people need people?
0: The luckiest people in the world. So the thing I was going to say is when we first moved in, the neighborhood where I live, I've lived there a long time now.
2: Okay.
0: We moved there right in around 2000. And the neighborhood before that, we lived in that neighborhood about 10 years. We knew all the neighbors in the old neighborhood. In fact, we had a reunion with them not too long ago. And then our neighbors here in this neighborhood, we don't socialize as much, but I know the people who live next door, across the street, around the corner. Over the years, my kids have babysat for some of the kids. You know, so yes, I know them all. I know their kids. And I like it that way. I do. Mm-hmm. I like knowing.
2: I think there's security and safety in it too.
0: Yes, absolutely. So I think get out there and say hello, wave, and stop and chit chat.
2: I know the two on either side of me.
0: Mm-hmm.
2: I do not. I'm friendly. I try to wave at some. They usually don't wave back. It's strange. I grew up in the Midwest and everybody just kind of waved. And out here in Arizona, I find a lot of people just kind of stare back at you if you throw the wave up there.
0: Yeah, it's like, what do they want?
2: Do they think I'm going to throw up a digit instead of a wave?
0: I think they probably are just suspicious that you want or need something and they don't want to provide. So it's sad. Mm-hmm. It really is. Here's my story for you
2: from the
0: Telegraph in the UK.
2: Okay.
0: More than 20% of boys ages 12 to 16 are in a relationship. 12 to 16.
2: Mm-hmm.
0: But not with a traditional person of their age, with an AI companion.
2: Oh, boy.
0: How worried should we be that some boys are turning to tech instead of a human when it comes to dating?
2: Oh, I'm conflicted on this. I have to be honest.
0: Really?
2: Well, part of me wants to full-blown freak out and say this is the worst idea ever. And I definitely think it's bad when it comes to psychology, things like that, if you're turning to the AI bots. And we've even seen stories where some people have ended up taking their own lives.
0: Yes.
2: When they've been talking to AI as opposed to a real person who could have intervened.
0: Because the AI sometimes has been known to
2: even instruct them.
0: Yes.
2: Yeah. It seems very strange to me. But at the same point, kind of what we're talking about, is this just part of the new world? I don't think it's good. I don't think it's good. But again, if some people, like if they just say, hey, I don't need people, 20% feels very high to me. But if you would have told me, hey, if 5% of people just want to hang out with a robot and chat it up and they consider that their relationship, I want to be accepting of it. I don't want to freak out. And if that's what someone chooses, who am I to judge if it doesn't affect me negatively?
0: Oh.
2: What does the parent in the room have to say?
0: I don't even know what to say to that. Yeah. Well, okay, so how does this person continue to function in the real world? If that's the way they're looking at it, that it's okay for your girlfriend or boyfriend to be a non-existent bunch of data, I mean, I don't know.
2: Mm-hmm.
0: Coming up tomorrow in Arizona's Morning News, Phoenix Mayor Kate Gallego will join at 7:44 to weigh in on budget negotiations, housing inventory, the heat mitigation, and much more. Jim Sharp and LaDonna Harvey will have it all 5 to 8 on the KTAR YouTube channel.
2: Now, you going to hit this good news story, or are you going to try to hold on to it for tomorrow?
0: I'm going to hold on to it because we are out of time, but it's a good story, so I'll save it for tomorrow.
2: We've got an explosive Republican primary debate for Arizona Attorney General on tap for you coming up right at 7 o'clock between Rodney Glassman and Warren Peterson. And I'm just going to say, we had a little preview of it a few minutes ago. Expect more fireworks.
0: Spicy.
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21: Hello and welcome to this primary election debate for Republican candidates for Arizona's Attorney General. This debate is sponsored by Clean Elections, the state's nonpartisan voter education agency. My name is Steve Goldstein. I'll be moderating today's debate. And we're sharing this debate as part of an effort to support democracy in Arizona through a partnership with the Citizens Clean Elections Commission, the Arizona Media Association, and Reister. It's a partnership designed to make these debates accessible to everyone in Arizona. And that means this debate and dozens more between now and November will air on a long list of local TV stations, radio stations, and digital platforms, including support from local newspapers. It's a shared effort between hundreds of local media brands across Arizona. The format of this debate may be familiar to you. We've tried to keep the rules simple. Each candidate will have up to 1 minute to make an opening statement, and the same for a closing statement. Candidates have drawn straws to determine the order of each of those portions of this debate. Throughout the debate, we'll pose questions to each candidate, allow them to answer, and then make sure the other candidate has a chance to respond. Whenever a question is directed to a specific candidate, only that candidate's microphone will be open. At all other times, every microphone will be open. Thank you to voters across Arizona who submitted questions for this debate. We've reviewed all of them to make sure every voice is heard. However, no candidates have been given advance access to any of the questions. And with that, let's introduce the Republican primary candidates for this debate, Rodney Glassman and Warren Peterson. Rodney Glassman, you have the first opening statement. 1 minute.
22: Good evening. My name is Rodney Glassman. I'm running for Arizona Attorney General to protect our cops, to protect our kids, and to protect Arizona's prosperity. Tonight's about experience and the legal experience to defeat Chris Mays this November. I'm a lieutenant colonel in the United States Air Force JAG Corps Reserve. I've been a prosecutor for over 17 years. I've prosecuted drug dealers and financial crimes and protected victims of sexual assault. I'm also a private attorney in town, both a corporate attorney and a commercial litigator. My primary opponent is a part-time legislator, a part-time realtor, and got his law license just 28 months ago. He's never filed a lawsuit as a lawyer. He's never prosecuted a criminal as a lawyer, and he's never worked in a law office as a lawyer. And if Republicans nominate someone to run against Chris Mays this November with zero experience, all we're going to get is 4 more years of Chris Mays, and Arizonans cannot afford that.
21: Warren Peterson, you have 1 minute for your opening statement.
23: Thank you, Steve. I'm Arizona Senate President Warren Peterson. I'm running to keep Arizona safe, free, and prosperous. I do not want to allow Arizona to turn into California. But Chris Mays is taking us into the wrong direction. When Chris Mays refused to defend girls in sports, and when she refused to protect families from sex offenders, I stepped up and defended the law. I'm managing over 110 cases or amicus briefs. That's why I've been called the de facto attorney general. As your next attorney general, I'm going to fight crime, defend the laws and the Constitution, and root out fraud and corruption. That's why I have the overwhelming support from law enforcement, from the legal community, and that's why President Trump has said, I am one of the leaders who will turn this state around this fall. My opponent has lied about my experience and his experience. The Attorney General is a leadership position focused on policy and management. That is my experience, not his. I look forward to speaking to you tonight and earning your support.
3: Okay. Thank you both. Mr. Peterson, one of the things that both of you have talked about, even in your opening statements, is the relative experience that you both have. I want to ask you, this is almost a two-part question in your two-minute answer. One is, what are your qualifications? And what are your opponent's qualifications that you respect or don't respect?
23: Yeah, well, first of all, as I mentioned before, I was asked to run by former assistant attorneys general. I went out, I met with AGs from around the country. My opponent met with AGs from around the country. They have endorsed my campaign. I'm managing over 110 cases and amicus briefs, and I have prosecuted 9 trials, which means I've prosecuted 9 more trials than Rodney Glassman and Chris Mays, because we can find no evidence that Rodney Glassman has ever prosecuted a case. In fact, he says he leads the legal department at Luke Air Force Base. Well, somebody called Luke Air Force Base, and they didn't even know who Rodney Glassman was. I thought Mr. Glassman would be intelligent enough to go down to the Luke Air Force Base and shake some hands and say hi to some people and say, I'm Rodney Glassman. But 2 weeks later, people called the Luke Air Force Base and asked for Rodney Glassman, and they don't know who he is at the legal department. I am the Arizona Senate president. I manage about 200 people. If you ask anybody at the Arizona Senate who the Senate president is and who Warren Peterson is, they will all be able to tell you who I am. There is also a FOIA request done at the legal department of Luke Air Force Base, and they could find no records of Mr. Glassman doing anything. So it would be great if Mr. Glassman has prosecuted criminals, that he could share some specifics on the cases, because nobody can find any evidence that he has done so. But again, that is not what the attorney general does. My opponent is running to be an attorney, apparently. I'm running to be the attorney general. This is a management, this is a management and policy office. I'm the only candidate with extensive policy experience.
3: Okay, Mr. Glassman, I'll give you 1 minute response to start.
22: Well, Steve, first and foremost, Warren's just full of information. In fact, you'd probably call them lies. He received his law license December 2023, 28 months ago. He has never filed a lawsuit as a lawyer. He has never prosecuted a criminal as a lawyer. When he talks about his experience, he was an intern in the city of Scottsdale while in law school, well before ever receiving his law license. But frankly, Warren, I'm a little disgusted. There's 500,000. There's 500,000 veterans in Arizona. And what Warren Peterson just described is that he's had campaign volunteers cold calling, crank calling the active duty legal office at Luke Air Force Base, asking for me by first name. During a time of war, Warren, you're trying to make political points by harassing the active duty military base. I have prosecuted drug dealers. I've prosecuted financial crimes. Warren, you can talk to the airman down at Davis-Monthan Air Force Base, who was convicted for not only using cocaine, but distributing cocaine. You can talk to the airman who was sent to prison for sexual assault down at Davis-Monthan Air Force Base. You can talk to the young airman who was convicted when I collaborated as the lead attorney at Luke Air Force Base with the Department of Justice and with the IRS after pursuing COVID relief fraud. I have experience. I'm proud of my experience. I'm proud of the fact that I've been a prosecutor in the Air Force for over 17 years. I'm now a lieutenant colonel. When I put on my uniform as a reservist to go out to Luke Air Force Base, I run the active duty legal office of over 25 JAGs, paralegals.
3: That is much more than a minute.
22: Warren, when you describe your experience, it's like me getting a haircut yesterday and then traveling the state describing myself as a barber.
3: Okay, Mr. Peterson, 1 minute response.
23: Yeah, my opponent is showing you exactly why he has lost 6 elections in a row. And he is a joke in the legal community. Everybody knows in the legal community, Rodney Glassman is not practicing law. Rodney Glassman is a trust fund baby who lives in an 11,000 square foot home in the Biltmore, who spends all of his time running for office. People know this. And name the people, Mr. Glassman. Name the people so that we can find out who you've prosecuted. They did a FOIA request and you have not prosecuted anything. In fact, your office says they haven't done anything in more than 3 years. And yes, I have prosecuted 9 more trials than Rodney Glassman. Again, Rodney Glassman does not know the law. He doesn't understand what Rule 39 is. If you ask him what the 10 amendments are, he can't even name them off to you. So I'm the only candidate in this race with the experience to do what the Attorney General does, and that is leadership, management, and policy. That is why I have the overwhelming support from the legal community, from law enforcement, and why President Trump said I will turn the state around this fall.
3: Mr. Glassman, very short.
22: Steve, I feel bad for my opponent because the reality is he did get his law license 28 months ago. He's never filed a lawsuit as a lawyer. He's never prosecuted a criminal as an attorney. He likes to describe his internship in the city of Scottsdale during law school. But if he was a practicing attorney, he would know that there is both an ABA, the American Bar Association, and an Arizona Bar Association, or 1.6, which shares that I am not allowed to talk about my client. And Warren, when I put on my uniform to go out to Luke Air Force Base or Davis-Monthan Air Force Base down in Tucson or Eielson Air Force Base in Fairbanks, Alaska, or Goodfellow Air Force Base in San Angelo, Texas, or my 6 months of active duty with the Space Force in Colorado Springs, my client is the United States Air Force.
3: Okay.
22: But thank you for not even understanding the rules of what you're trying to pursue.
3: Okay, John.
22: Sad.
23: Listen.
3: 30 seconds.
23: Criminals are not safe from knowing who they are. If there's a criminal, Mr. Glassman can tell us who they are that he prosecuted and put away. And I have done more in 3 years than Rodney Glassman will ever get done for his entire life, because he's a trust fund baby who is just looking for a place. He's been running for 15 years and he's lost 6 elections in a row because people do not trust Rodney Glassman.
3: All right, Mr. Peterson, let's get to some...
22: Steve, one more. People do not trust Rodney Glassman.
3: No, wait a second.
22: I have ran before, and I want to share one of my endorsements for one of my previous runs. I know the value of electing a county assessor with a successful business background who we can trust to put the taxpayer first. That is why I am supporting Rodney Glassman. Steve, do you know who signed that? Warren Peterson, thank you for your support.
3: Okay, now, of course,
23: we know.
3: Hold on one sec, guys.
23: Yeah.
3: No props. That was a prop. Please, no props. Go ahead.
22: He gets one prop then, Steve. That's only fair.
23: This is why it's so important that I'm running, because this will be the last time that Rodney Glassman ever runs again. I didn't know Rodney Glassman was a perennial candidate. I didn't know Rodney Glassman had run to be Democrat Party chairman. You see, Rodney Glassman is a charlatan who fooled me. He told me he was a conservative candidate. I didn't know that he was Raul Grijalva's aide for 4 years and that he was his mentor. I didn't know that he was endorsed by Planned Parenthood. And I didn't know that he had switched his parties 4 times. I would never in a million years support a charlatan like Rodney Glassman. He's fooled a lot of people. Fortunately, in the last 15 years, as he has run 6 times in a row, he has not been able to fool a majority of the people.
3: All right, gentlemen, No. Rodney, please, we're done with this. It's almost 12 minutes, guys. Mr. Peterson, I want to start with somebody that would actually involve the managing of the office. As you said, Mr. Glassman is running for attorney, not attorney general. So let's talk about what the office will mean. Many of people have called it the biggest law firm in Arizona. So I want to know, if you take over, you've been a small G government person. So you're going to have certain priorities for the office if you win. But would some of that involve reducing the workforce? And how might that affect the people of Arizona?
23: Look, when it comes to the role of government, one of the most important things that government does is protect your public safety. What I have always advocated for limiting are the portions of government that are not necessary. It's one of the questions I ask every time I vote for a law. Is this something government should be doing? Now, my focus on the Attorney General's office when I win is going to be to fight crime, keep Arizona safe, defend the Constitution and our laws, and root out fraud and corruption. Chris May's top focuses, her priorities have been political lawfare and environmental radicalism. So what I want to do, again, I am not going to allow Arizona to turn into California. And that is the direction that our current Attorney General is taking, which is why I have the overwhelming support from the legal community and from law enforcement. There are 3 major law enforcement associations who have so far endorsed in this race. All 3 of them have endorsed my campaign. Not one of them has endorsed my opponent, but this is an even greater indictment on the sitting Attorney General, because she is the top cop and she's the top law enforcement officer. But she was so reckless that she said, gave legal advice and made people think it was okay to shoot law enforcement. She has been condemned for this. I have gone nationally to condemn her for this. Even went on the Sean Hannity show to give the proper legal advice, which is if you shoot law enforcement in Arizona, you're going to be prosecuted for murder.
3: Mr. Glassman, 1 minute response to that. What would you do with the office first?
22: Steve, you hit it on the head. We're running to run the largest law office in the state, over 400 attorneys and 1,000 support staff. I've been a prosecutor for over 17 years. I'm a lieutenant colonel in the United States Air Force, JAG Corps, reservist. I run the active duty legal office when I put on my uniform at Luke, and I've made a living in the private sector as an attorney. My opponent has never filed a lawsuit as an attorney, never prosecuted a criminal. And I'm sorry to be repetitive, but it's truly important. It's also, I do want to kind of clarify something you said. You described Warren as a small g government guy. The reality is that one of Warren's greatest accomplishments in the legislature is every year collaborating with Katie Hobbs, our liberal governor, on passing a budget that doesn't stop Chris Mays from filing the very lawsuits that Warren likes to travel the state campaigning against. We live in a Republican state where President Trump won Arizona by over 5%, but we have an insane Democrat attorney general who sued the Trump administration 41 times in the past 16 months, 41 times with our tax dollars that are handed to her every year by Katie Hobbs. Okay. And Warren Peterson.
3: All right, Mr. Peterson, 30 seconds. We've
23: Thank
3: been hearing
23: you.
3: About budget coming close.
23: Arizona, I hope you're all watching right now. This is not a serious candidate. This guy is a joke. Every Republican, my first year as Senate president, we put together such a great budget. Every Republican voted for the budget. For him to say he would defund law enforcement, that is also reckless. Now, obviously, Chris Mace has done some crazy things, which is why I'm running against her. And we have cut her funding to hold her accountable. And she sued us. And I beat her in court. And she had to pay us $40,000 in attorney's fees. So we have held her accountable while making sure that we're protecting law enforcement. This is a completely unserious and reckless statement from a joke of a candidate.
3: 30 seconds more.
22: Steve, Warren talks about defunding law enforcement. I'm proud that the chairman of my campaign is the Maricopa County Sheriff, Jerry Sheridan. And upon learning that Jerry was chairing my campaign, the Senate president removed $2 million of funding from his budget. When you talk about running the largest law office in the state, I'm proud to have the former attorney general, Tom Horn, who's now our superintendent of public instruction, as one of my campaign co-chairs because he knows the importance of experience. Experience as a lawyer, experience as a prosecutor, because you cannot lead lawyers, Warren, if you've never worked as one yourself.
3: Okay, Mr. Glassman, let's move on to ICE.
23: I need to respond to that.
3: I'm going to give you 30 seconds.
23: Yes,
3: need to move
23: thank
3: on.
23: You. First of all, again, this is a joke of a candidate. I cannot remove $2 million from the sheriff. I can't unilaterally do that. That is a joke. Second of all, having Tom Horney's endorsement is not a good thing. And third of all, Sheridan told me when he endorsed Rodney, this is one of the only few endorsements Rodney has. I have 10 times as many endorsements by solid people. Sheridan said, you know what? Sorry, Warren, but Rodney helped me raise $400,000 for my campaign. That's not a good reason to be
22: Steve,
23: endorsing
22: I would like
23: Rodney
22: to ask
23: Glassman.
22: Warren to repeat the way he just described the sitting superintendent of public instruction and our former attorney general. How did you describe his name again, Warren, for the listeners, in case they didn't hear you do that?
23: So, Steve.
22: What is the superintendent of public instruction's name, Warren Peterson?
23: Steve.
22: What is his name, Warren?
23: Steve, are
22: what
23: you asking,
22: is our former
23: are
22: attorney
23: you
22: general's
23: the question,
22: name?
23: Steve?
22: Be respectful
23: this,
22: to elected
23: is this
22: officials.
23: Joke of we, a candidate
22: what is his name, Warren?
3: Okay.
22: What is his name?
3: All right. We said
23: his name.
22: Say
3: yes.
22: it again.
23: Can you not hear?
22: I think.
23: Are you deaf? Rodney?
22: That is disgusting.
3: Okay.
22: It's disgusting.
23: You're disgusting.
22: And someone needs to learn.
23: You're disgusting.
22: Did you not
23: and you
22: learn
23: belong in prison.
22: Ronald
23: you're
22: okay.
23: disgusting.
22: Martin,
3: gentlemen,
23: you are the
22: commandment.
23: Most disgusting.
22: Thou shalt not attack
23: you're the most
3: gentlemen,
23: disgusting
22: Republicans. Tonight
23: ever.
22: Was supposed this, to be about defeating
3: this,
22: Chris
3: this,
22: Mays.
3: Gentlemen, we're going to reset. We're going to reset. This is an hour debate. People who are viewing, people who are listening, want to know about you. They've learned a little bit so far. They also want to know where you stand on the issues, though. You're going to have a closing statement. You're going to have time to go back to these things if you want to. You're getting 2 minutes. You're getting 1 minute. I'm going to move on to the next topic. You can choose how to answer. Mr. Glassman, let's go to ICE. There are some people who've been concerned about actions of ICE. If you were the Attorney General, how closely would you want the office to work with ICE? And if you had an issue with something that ICE had done, would you pick up the phone and call the White House?
22: That's a beautiful question. And the answer is yes. Number one, I support the president. I support the president's agenda. He has done an amazing job of securing the southern border. I was just down in Yuma a few months ago with the Maricopa County Sheriff, my campaign chair, Jerry Sheridan, and also the Sheriff of Yuma County, Leon Wilmot. We spent hours down on the border, and the border is secure. The challenge is that what happens at the border doesn't stop at the border. Across our country, 48 of the states have had a decrease in fentanyl deaths. Arizona has gone up, the highest spike, over 20%. And that's because we need an attorney general more focused on protecting law enforcement, collaborating with law enforcement, collaborating with ICE, collaborating with the Department of Justice and our local law enforcement agencies, having their backs so that they can do the job. The reality is we have an attorney general who just 60 days ago was on TV as the chief law enforcement officer for the state, describing when she thinks it's okay for Arizonans to shoot ICE agents. I'll be working with ICE. I'll be working with local law enforcement. And yes, Steve, my response will be to pick up the phone, because the reality is down in Yuma, we visited the Yuma Medical Center, where during the Biden surges, they provided over $20 million of unreimbursed services to illegals. We now have an attorney general who's so busy fighting and suing the administration that she can't pick up the phone and try to bring those resources home. As a practicing attorney, often you don't hire your attorney to file a lawsuit. Sometimes it's just to find a solution. So as attorney general, I will always pick up the phone first to find solutions in the best interest of Arizona so I can protect our cops, protect our kids, and protect Arizona's prosperity.
3: Mr. Peterson, 1 minute.
23: I'm glad Mr. Glassman brought up his trip to Yuma. That was when he lied about having the endorsement from Sheriff Wilmot, and he had to retract that. That's public record. I have the most experience when it comes to border security. I co-sponsored the Border Security Act, and I also authored the Arizona ICE Act. As Attorney General, I will enter into a 287G agreement with the federal government to make sure that we fully enforce immigration laws. I also did a border trip to with AGs from around the country, conservative AGs, and we went down there to witness the safest and most secure border in the history of America. We didn't need new laws, we just needed a new president. It's the same thing with the Attorney General's office. We don't need new laws, we need a new Attorney General. That's why I have the overwhelming support from the legal community, from law enforcement, and why President Trump said, I'm going to be a leader who turns this state around this fall.
3: 30-second response.
22: Well, first and foremost, I know Warren likes to talk about honesty and how honest he is. The reality is, think about how crazy it would be to have an attorney general working with ICE, who in their entire 28-month legal career has never prosecuted a criminal as an attorney. It's a joke. The reality is that President Trump has not made an endorsement in our race. And part of that reason is because he has not decided yet. We were in an event where the president announced people's names. He announced Jeremy Roenick from the NHL, Danica Patrick.
3: I'm going to cut you off in 5 seconds.
22: From NASCAR, and elected officials that were there, including my opponent. He wraps that up into an ad to once again try to mislead voters.
3: All right, Mr. Peterson.
22: That's what Warren's doing. Misleading voters.
23: I'm glad Rodney Glassman brought up this event, because this is an event when Rodney Glassman's name was mentioned, he got booed. And I got the shout out from President Trump, and we got cheered because they know I'm the best candidate for Attorney General.
22: Along with...
23: This is an unserious, unprofessional candidate. Please, let me finish my talking. I work closely with the White House. We talk to them about two times a month. We work collaboratively. So when it comes to enforcing our immigration laws, we are already working with the White House on several issues. In fact, I have a letter from the White House thanking me for working with them collaboratively this session and help Trump deliver his agenda.
3: All right, let's continue with this 2 minutes, Mr. Peterson, about the importance of going after drug cartels. Would you be willing to have the Attorney General's office work with the Mexican government on that?
23: Absolutely. We'll work with anybody to help make Arizona safer. And one of the things that I mentioned is that I would enter into a 287G agreement and make sure that we're collaborating with law enforcement, with the federal government, to keep our border secure. Now, I was one of the key people to help pass the Border Security Act. I have been the Senate president under two presidents. Biden completely opened borders, and Trump secure borders. So the Border Security Act is there and in place if we ever get a Biden again. It allows local law enforcement to do immigration law. I helped sponsor that. I helped author that. I co-sponsored that and helped get that passed. We put that on Katie Hobbs' desk, and she vetoed it. So then we sent it to you, the voters, and you passed it overwhelmingly, about 2-1. Now, when it comes to the Arizona ICE Act, I was also the author of that. Very measured bill. It said, if we catch you breaking the law here in Arizona, ICE will have at least 48 hours to come pick you up. We put that on Governor Hobbs' desk. Unfortunately, she vetoed that. As Attorney General, I'm the only person who has policy experience. I'm going to work with the legislature when we get a new Republican governor. We'll run the Arizona ICE Act again, and we'll make sure that it gets passed.
21: Mr. Glassman, 1 minute to start.
22: And Steve, who's in charge of enforcing Arizona's laws? Who is the chief law enforcement officer? The Attorney General. My opponent got his law license 28 months ago. He's never filed a lawsuit. He's never prosecuted a criminal as an attorney. And why does that matter? Because it's the Attorney General in charge of enforcing the laws of our state. That is my background. I have the ability to lead prosecutors. I've prosecuted drug dealers. I've prosecuted financial crimes. I've defended and protected victims of sexual assault. It's that kind of experience that I will take to the Attorney General's office, running the largest law office in the state. And it's the reason why the Maricopa County Sheriff, who represents 60% of our state, that's why he's chairing my campaign, because it's all just politics when you say you're going to stand with law enforcement. It's something else when you've actually worked as a prosecutor. I'm also proud to have the support of the dean of the Arizona delegation, Congressman.
21: We'll give you five seconds. We've both gone over. 5 seconds is fine. Yes.
22: I'm proud to have the support of Congressman Paul Gosar in this race for Attorney General, because he says I'm the Republican that he trusts will be able to do
21: that's
22: the job.
21: More than 5 seconds.
23: So Jerry, 30 seconds. Sheridan endorsed him because Rodney helped him raise money. When it comes to criminal law, misdemeanors are crimes. Mr. Glassman apparently doesn't know that. And I prosecuted 9 trials.
22: As an intern at the city of Scottsdale,
23: Rodney,
22: 3 years before getting your law license.
23: Were you a licensed attorney?
21: We're going to turn off both your microphones in a sec. So go ahead, Mr. Peterson, please finish your answer.
23: Can I please talk?
21: Yes, you can.
23: This is an unserious, unprofessional candidate. I prosecuted 9 trials. That's 9 more trials than Rodney Glassman. He has no proof that he has prosecuted any trials. Rodney, bring forward the proof. But that is not what the Attorney General does. The Attorney General manages the attorneys, and they do policy. That's why he talks about supporting law enforcement, but he doesn't have their support. I have the overwhelming support of law enforcement. 3 police associations have endorsed. They've all endorsed my campaign, and that is why President Trump and law enforcement has supported me, and President Trump has said, I'm going to be a leader who will turn this state around this fall.
21: We've both talked a lot about President Trump. Mr. Glassman, I'm going to give you 2 minutes to start. Mr. Peterson made reference to having worked under 2 presidents, President Biden and President Trump. I want to ask you a 2-part question here. Did Joe Biden win Arizona in 2020? And are you someone who, in the Attorney General's office, would look to relitigate that? Or would you not, in fear of perhaps upsetting President Trump?
22: Well, first and foremost, as you know, the 2020 election was certified for Joe Biden. Was there fraud in the 2020 election? Unfortunately, we'll never know, Steve, because there's only one statewide elected official with the ability to open an investigation, to secure the ballots with no chain of custody issues, and to move forward, who could have moved forward with a true investigation on the potential fraud of 2020, and that was the Attorney General. But May he rest in peace. He did not do that. Sadly, he did not do that. And so the 2020 election is lost to history, because if you've prosecuted before, you know that in order to convict someone, you must convict them, Warren, beyond a reasonable doubt. And that means the attorney general would have need to secure the ballots, would have need to not have challenges in chain of custody. And Steve, I remind Arizonans of the story of 2006 down in Tucson, the Regional Transportation Authority. It's the equivalent of our MAG up here in Maricopa County. There was a taxing election in 2006, and all the polling showed that it wasn't supposed to pass, and at the last minute it did. And you know what the Democrats in Southern Arizona cried out? Election fraud. And who did they call, Steve? The Attorney General. And the Attorney General in 2006 sent his gun-carrying, badge-carrying investigators down to Tucson to secure the election ballots, the ballots, the election materials, and brought them back up to Maricopa County, where the former county recorder did a recount, a hand count, and recertified that election. While the results didn't change, it restored election integrity. So regardless of party, it's about having someone that knows how to prosecute, knows how to investigate, and know how to do the job. And that's why I am the only choice for Republicans who care about election integrity in this
3: primary. We are going to dig in. Mr. Peterson, you're getting a response in a sec. Did you answer my question, though? Did Joe Biden win in 2020?
22: It was certified.
3: Okay.
22: Period.
3: Okay.
22: And the only person that could have opened an investigation, secured the ballots without chain of custody issues, and given us any insight was our elected attorney general. And that's why it's so important to elect an attorney general with the experience to do the job.
3: You've made that point. I appreciate that. Mr. Peterson, did Joe Biden win? And how important is election integrity to you? And how would you bring that about going forward?
4: Thank you for that question, Steve.
3: I want to give you 2 minutes for that.
4: Thank you. Well, if it comes down to knowing how to prosecute, that disqualifies Rodney Glassman. I'm the only person with proof of prosecuting a trial. But again, that is not what the attorney general does. This is Rodney's only issue that he's hanging on to.
22: Experience?
4: Because
3: I apologize. Restart, please.
4: Yeah, thank you, Steve. So nobody has done more for election integrity and to secure our elections than I have. I was the author of the Florida-style elections bill, which is the bill that makes sure that we will get timely results here in Arizona. We'll get the results the night of the election, instead of having to wait 2 weeks, 3 weeks. Arizona was actually 50th in the nation in delivering our electoral votes. That is ridiculous. That is unacceptable. So I authored the Florida-style elections bill. The House was very kind to mirror the bill. We put it on Governor Hobbs' desk. She vetoed it. This is another bill that needs to get signed when we have a Republican governor. I was the judiciary chairman for 2 years. I'm the only one with that experience. Every judicial bill came through my committee. As judiciary chairman, I was the one who signed the subpoena for the 2020 audit. Recently, when the Department of Justice issued a subpoena against the wishes of our current attorney general and secretary of state, who said we shouldn't hand over our records that we had regarding the 2020 election, I immediately handed over the records to the Department of Justice, and I referred Chris Mays and Adrian Fontes to the Department of Justice for tampering with a witness and for obstructing justice. If people look up the case, Mi Familia versus Warren Peterson, what they will see is that that is the case that is all about making sure only citizens are voting in our election.
3: Okay.
4: When it comes to election integrity, I was part of forming the Election Integrity Unit, and I will make sure that has currently been gutted with Chris Mays. I will make sure we have the most robust Election Integrity Unit in the history of Arizona, and people will restore full faith and confidence in our election.
3: Mr. Peterson, I want to get, before you get a response, did Joe Biden win in 2020? Is that something you want to relitigate?
4: We are in 2026.
3: No, I understand, but President Trump, whose endorsement you'd like, keeps bringing it up.
4: Here is the real issue.
3: Okay.
4: I'm talking to you about real issues.
3: Okay.
4: I know what the media is trying to do here. The real issue is, do people have faith in our elections? Clearly, you can tell by the polls. You've seen the polls, and you heard from people, the printers, the fights that we're seeing right now at Maricopa County. We have everywhere I go. I talk to constituents. They are concerned about election integrity. The real issue is, are our elections safe and secure?
23: Under my leadership, there will be no doubt that the elections in Arizona are safe and secure.
3: Mr. Glassman, 2 minutes, please.
22: No, Steve is...
3: Speaking to election integrity first.
22: The only statewide elected official with the ability to investigate and prosecute election fraud is the Attorney General. And right now we have an Attorney General in Chris Mace who's literally suing the Cochise County Board of Supervisors for having the audacity to want to count their own ballots. As I travel the state, I ask residents across the state, do you feel that Arizona's current election laws are being enforced? And no matter where I go, Steve, the answer is no. Ballot harvesting is illegal. Drop boxes are supposed to be monitored. And who's in charge of enforcing those laws? The Arizona Attorney General, in charge of investigating and prosecuting election crimes. And in this Republican primary, voters have only two choices. I'm a Lieutenant Colonel in the United States Air Force JAG Corps. I'm now a reservist. When I go out to Luke, I run the active duty legal office. I've prosecuted drug dealers and financial crimes and protected victims of sexual assault. My opponent, who keeps going on and on and on about his 9 cases, is talking about his experience as an intern in the city of Scottsdale. It's unfortunate, Warren, that during the 2020 audit after that election, you are still 3 years away from getting your law license. You look at the challenges of that audit. You didn't know about chain of custody. You didn't know about securing the ballots. You didn't know about how to run a proper investigation. And in fairness to you, Warren, it's because you weren't even a licensed attorney. So be careful what you take credit for, because not only was it not done correctly, but I don't remember you calling out the Attorney General saying, do your job, do your job, do okay. your job, because okay. there's only okay. one statewide right, elected that's official in charge of investigating right. and prosecuting right, election fraud.
23: It's my turn.
22: And that's the right, Attorney
23: it's
22: General.
23: It's my turn.
3: 1 minute.
23: It's my turn. Have you figured this out yet, America, Arizona? This man is a charlatan. This man is a fraud. He lies about everything. Show us the proof about these cases you prosecuted. But you know what? That's not even the job. That's why after Rodney Glassman went and met with the AGs, and I met with the AGs endorsed me because they know what the qualifications are for the job. If you haven't figured it out yet, folks, Rodney Glassman is a pathological liar. And he lies about just silly things. He's been going around telling everybody I'm 50 years old. I'm not 50 years old. Not sure why he lies about that. That's a dumb thing to lie about. He said I had no service, never done anything with the Boy Scouts. I'm an Eagle Scout. I received the Silver Beaver Award in Scouts for my exceptional community service. He lied about his campaign finance reports. He's facing 30 campaign finance violations right now. He lied okay. about the Wilmot.
3: I'll give you 5 more seconds.
23: So, folks, here's what you will learn the more you get to know Mr. Glassman. When he's opening his mouth, he's lying.
3: Okay, Mr. Glassman, you're going to get 30 seconds. When someone calls you a liar, you get 30 seconds. Go ahead.
22: Tired attacks and false allegations. Warren, there's very few things more un-American than attacking a service member. We have 500,000 veterans in the state of Arizona. I'm a Lieutenant Colonel in the United States Air Force JAG Corps Reserve. I've been assigned at Davis-Monthan Air Force Base down in Tucson, Luke Air Force Base, the 56th Fighter Wing, Eielson Air Force Base outside of Fairbanks, Alaska, Goodfellow in St. Angelo, the Space Force in Colorado.
3: Okay, that's
22: Springs,
3: more than 30.
22: Luke. Okay. Warren,
3: that's,
22: you have never you worn a uniform.
3: You have never
22: volunteered to fight for
23: sir,
22: our country.
23: Gentlemen, your time is up.
22: Very un-American, Warren. Very un-American.
3: Sir, no, Mr. You're both. This is Arizona. Let's get this back on track.
23: I need to respond.
3: I don't think you do. I think we've had enough. I'm going to ask you a fresh question now. Okay. And if you want to put it in your answer, that is up to you. Attorney General Mays, as we mentioned, has sued the Trump administration dozens of times, Mr. Peterson, as you've cited. So if you were to be the Attorney General, and let's say in 2028, there's a Democrat in the White House, you've accused Chris Mays and others have as well of being too political with her lawsuits. If there were a Democrat in the White House, would you be inclined to do that as well? Or would you be thinking, how does this affect Arizona? How can it affect Arizona? 2 minutes, please.
23: Yeah. Well, first, I want to respond to the last thing that was said. Okay. If you'll notice, my poor opponent is a victim here, all right? I guess when he's 6'4 and I'm 5'9, I'd need to pick on somebody my own size. Poor guy is a victim here. This is a person, this is not a serious candidate. This is not somebody you can trust. This is the same person who 4 years ago took this stage and tried to tell Arizona that Supreme Court Justice Andy Gould was not qualified to be the next attorney general. In fact, he was telling all the attorneys on the stage that. You know who was not qualified to be the attorney general? This guy right here. Absolutely unqualified. When it comes to lawsuits with the administration, I've been on both sides of this issue. Here's the good thing about Republicans. We actually believe in following the law. We actually believe in the Constitution. Unfortunately, the Democrats do not. Biden was reckless. He was doing

0: your channels. I'm the only one that knows how to do that and has the experience to do that. I will go to the legislature and we will make those changes, whatever those are. If it's to make Arizona safer or whatever it is, if it's interference of the federal government, like the government not doing is the federal government not doing its job, like the Border Security Act. So the answer is I will follow the law.
1: Okay. Mr. Glassman, let me give you 2 minutes to respond, please.
2: Thank you, Steve. I talk about my military experience. I'm a lieutenant colonel in the United States Air Force JAG Corps Reservist. Warren attacks me. I talk about my prosecution experience. Warren attacks me. I talk about working as a prosecutor, prosecuting drug dealers and financial crimes and protecting victims of sexual assault. Warren attacks me. The reason he's doing that is because he has zero experience as a practicing attorney. And when it comes to the role of attorney general, experience matters. We live in a Republican state where President Trump won by over 5 percentage points. We have an insane Democrat attorney general who sued the Trump administration over 41 times in the past 16 months. On day one as Arizona attorney general, I will withdraw Arizona from the 41 clickbait lawsuits that Chris Mays has filed against the Trump administration. And I will also rescind the political indictments that Chris Mays has made against good Republicans across the country simply for supporting President Trump. Chris Mays ran on building a resistance resume. She files lawsuits, she sends out press releases, and she asks liberals across the country to send her money. She's trying to destroy Arizona's school choice program. She files lawsuits, she sends out press releases, and she asks liberals across the country to send her money. She's suing the 7 largest apartment owners in the state because she doesn't believe in private property rights and doesn't think they should be able to decide how much they charge their tenants in rent. She's suing farmers across the state because she does not believe that water rights are property rights and she doesn't like the types of crops that they grow. Chris Mays is suing the Hefty garbage bag company, Steve, because she doesn't like the way they design their boxes, all while attacking our cops, attacking our kids, attacking our private sector, attacking election integrity. And you know who's funding all those lawsuits by Chris Mays? Governor Katie Hobbs and her best friend, State Senate President Warren Peterson.
1: Okay. Mr. Peterson, let's move on to something Mr. Glassman mentioned. I want to give you 2 minutes for this.
0: I'd like to respond to that.
1: Well, would you? Okay, I'll give you 30 seconds.
0: Then. Thank you. Okay, this is an unserious candidate, folks. We have defunded and cut funding to Chris Mays to hold her accountable. We have also held Katie Hobbs accountable, and we've been winning in the budgets. These have been Republican budgets. Apparently, my opponent doesn't even understand basic law, that a governor has to sign a budget to get a budget passed. Every single Republican has voted for many of these budgets that he's talking about. This is a false argument by an unserious candidate.
1: Okay, gentlemen, let's talk about water. Mr. Glassman, you mentioned water. Mr. Peterson, let's talk for that 2 minutes on what you would do to protect Arizona's water supply. We're in a long drought. Colorado River water affects Phoenix and Tucson in particular. So Chris Mays, as Mr. Glassman mentioned, has gone after certain companies. What actions would you like to take 2 minutes to protect Arizona's water supply?
0: Yeah, so what we really need when it comes to water is we need water augmentation. I've visited with the Trump administration 4 times in the last 12 months to talk about this issue, and I'm actively engaged right now in the negotiations for the settlement of the 7 basin states on the water allotment. Now, unfortunately, that should be led by Governor Hobbs, but we're having to step in due to our lack of ability to negotiate this. What I have been proposing and bringing forward is we brought forward a short-term solution that would incentivize people to take less water off of the river, that would allow the water to be, the whole system would be functional, and then we have long-term, I've proposed long-term solutions, which include several infrastructure projects that would augment the river. That is the real solution that we need for this problem. We have water that's being dumped out into the ocean. We have water that's not being used. We need to build dams, and we need to find a way to increase and augment the river by 2.5 million acre feet. I am the only person who has the experience on this, who's worked on this, and I've been working closely with the Trump administration trying to protect Arizona and make sure we don't get shorted at the table. Arizona, unfortunately, in the past.

0: past, we have settled for deals, this is a long time ago, that put us at a very low priority. And so it has really weakened our negotiation position. So what we really need is a solution that fixes the whole system, all seven states. That is what I am proposing. Nobody loses. All seven states win. We need to augment the river by 2.5 million acre feet.
1: Mr. Glassman, let's talk about protecting Arizona's water supply as Attorney General. 1 minute, please.
2: Thank you for that question, Steve. Before earning my law degree from the University of Arizona, I actually earned my PhD in arid land resource sciences from the University of Arizona. So I have a background in water. And the reason it's relevant is because, remember, we talked about the Attorney General running the largest law office in the state, 400 attorneys and 1,000 support staff. That includes the lawyers for the state land department. It includes the lawyers for the Department of Environmental Quality. And it includes some of the lawyers for the Department of Water Resources. And so the reality is that the person who should be at the table fighting to keep California from stealing our water and fighting for Arizona's next bucket of water should be our Attorney General. You'd never hire an orthopedic surgeon to do your knee replacement who'd never done a knee replacement before. So it's kind of insane to think about hiring an attorney who's never practiced law as a licensed attorney to be your lead negotiator when it comes to Arizona's water future. I'm proud, Steve. I actually have a third campaign co-chair, the Maricopa County Sheriff Jerry Sheridan, the former Attorney General and Superintendent Tom Horn. And my third campaign co-chair is the former State Senate President who served prior to Warren Peterson, Karen Fan. And in 2018, we co-authored a piece about the importance of desalination as part of Arizona's water future to make sure that we can let the Colorado River run free without California stealing our water.
1: Mr. Peterson, I want to give you 30 seconds and let's move on. We've only got about five minutes left in the debate.
0: I'm glad Mr. Glassman brought up his PhD. Isn't that what you were accused of plagiarizing, Mr. Glassman?
2: Once again, tired attacks, false allegations. Warren, the only person on this stage with a PhD from the University of Arizona.
1: 30 seconds. You get a 30-second response.
0: I'm talking right now.
1: Yes.
0: Mr. Glassman.
1: You have 30 seconds.
0: It's just what it is more evidence, Mr. Glassman, that you're dishonest. You're a liar. Arizona does not need another liar, okay? What Arizona needs is a fighter and a proven conservative. I'm the only person in this race with a long, proven conservative record, consistently ranked by all the watchdog groups as number one, number two, number three, one of the most conservative legislators in Arizona. And on the other hand, we have somebody who has switched their parties four times. He ran to be the Democrat Party chairman twice. This is why Mr. Glassman has six times in a row and why Arizona does not trust Rodney Glassman.
1: 30 seconds and then we'll get off this.
2: Warren likes to bring up my registration. And yes, it's true, Warren, that like President Trump and like President Reagan, I left the Democrat Party. I registered Republican June 16th, 2015, the day that President Trump came down the escalator. And it's sad, Warren, to hear you with your 28 months of a law license using the word evidence, because as we stand here today, there's only one of us on this stage who's had a law license for 18 years. There's only one of us on this stage who holds a PhD in arid land resource sciences.
1: Okay.
2: Accusations.
1: Okay. Gentlemen, we have a very limited amount of time.
2: Tired attacks are not evidence,
0: Warren.
2: There's
0: only one person on the stage who has had their law license for 18 years and not used it.
1: Okay, here's the question for you. You're just going to get 30 seconds on this one because we're wrapping up pretty quickly here. Mr. Peterson, if you did not win this primary, let's just say, would you support Mr. Glassman against Chris Mayes?
0: There have been serious criminal allegations raised against Mr. Glassman. I don't know how I could support somebody. They seem very, I've listened to some of this. I've read some of this. I cannot support a criminal. So I may be put in a situation where I'd have to leave my ballot blank.
1: Mr. Glassman, would you support Mr. Peterson?
2: Steve, I want to address that. There's been disgusting attacks by Warren Peterson's donors and supporters after he got done crank calling the active duty military base and harassing them. They then started pushing false allegations by a disgruntled former employee of my brother, who is now that former employee extorting my brother. There's been criminal charges filed for over $500,000. Those allegations have been refuted and denied by everyone involved. And Warren, I'm going to call on you tonight to ask your supporters to stand down, to stop pushing those false allegations.
0: This is absolutely false.
1: Okay.
0: I did not prompt anyone to crank
2: Warren,
0: call.
2: Every oh, single no, wait, person on the you, internet Steve, pushing
3: you will get a chance.
2: Mass donors of yours, am, Warren. Do you pledge
3: Mr.
2: to
3: Peterson,
2: ask them to stand down,
3: Mr.
2: Warren?
3: Mr. Peterson, speak. Mr. Glass,
0: yes, that is a lie. Okay. One of Warren, the people...
3: No, stop.
0: Yes, this is unbelievable. Okay, one of the people is an attorney whose friends with the Glassmans had no reason to lie. Who said this? Listen to the audio, Arizona. You will be convinced. Also, what about the young woman who came forward from Tucson?
2: False allegations.
0: They signed
2: by
0: they
2: Warren
0: no.
2: Peterson.
0: No, I did
2: supporters.
0: Not push
2: do
0: this.
2: Do you call on them to stand down, Warren, these
0: Robbie,
2: false allegations?
0: Here's what I will do.
2: False allegations
0: here's what I will
2: denied
0: do. Here's
2: by
0: what
2: everyone
0: I will,
2: involved.
0: Can I talk?
3: No, of course.
0: Keep, can
3: go
0: I
3: ahead.
0: Please talk?
3: Go ahead.
0: This is ridiculous. This person has no self-control because he's a rich trust fund baby that is used to buying everything with his millions. Okay? Rodney, you have to show some respect and wait your turn. Here's what I will do as the next attorney general. If there is evidence that has come forward of sexual abuse of children, I will take that seriously and I will prosecute it to the full force of the law. People are not going to call the attorney general's office and feel like it's a waste of their time.
3: Mr. Glassman,
2: I'm disgusted by this. I'm disgusted by the fact that Warren Peterson's campaign is pushing these false allegations.
3: You will have 1 full minute. Mr. Peterson, you have 5 seconds.
2: It has been denied by everyone involved, Warren. You need to have your campaign step down. And here's why, Steve, because the reality is we must defeat Chris Mays this November. I want you to step down. I want you to ask your supporters, your major donors who show up at every event, pushing false allegations that have been denied by everyone, to stand down. But Steve, to answer your question, yes, I am going to work with whoever wins this Republican primary, because job number one for us as Republicans is to fire Chris Mays this November. She's hurting our cops. She's hurting our kids. She's hurting Arizona's prosperity. And Warren, you need to stand down and you need to stand with me and make sure that we defeat her this November. That should be our
3: Mr.
2: priority.
3: Peterson, 20 seconds to closing statements.
0: Yeah.
3: Go ahead.
0: First of all, I will never stand with a criminal. Okay? That's never going to happen. And we have somebody standing up here. No, they were not my supporters. Okay? Some of them have been, but many of them have not been my supporters. These are more lies from Rodney Glassman. These people coming forward didn't max out to my campaign.
3: We're going to have to wrap it up.
0: Okay? So this is the bottom line. All right.
2: Disgusting.
3: No, this
2: disgusting
3: is gentlemen, thank you both.
2: Allegations.
3: Thank you, candidates. Now it's time for closing statements. Each of you have 1 minute. To keep us on time, we'll politely cut you off if you run over. Mr. Glassman, 1 minute, please.
2: Thank you for having me tonight. Tonight was truly about experience. I am running to protect our cops, our kids, and Arizona's prosperity. I'm a lieutenant colonel in the United States Air Force JAG Corps Reserve. I prosecuted drug dealers and financial crimes and protected victims of sexual assault. I've been a prosecutor for over 17 years, and now when I put on my uniform to go out to Luke Air Force Base, I run the active duty legal office of over 25 JAGs, paralegals, and support staff. I'm also the only Republican running for attorney general who has fed my family working in the private sector as an attorney. My opponent is a part-time legislator, a part-time realtor who received his law license 28 months ago. He's never filed a lawsuit as a lawyer. He's never prosecuted a criminal as a lawyer. He's never worked in a law firm as a lawyer. He has zero experience. And if Republicans nominate someone with zero experience to be our nominee in November against Chris Mays, all we're going to get is 4 more years of Chris Mays, and Arizonans can't afford that.
3: Warren Peterson,
0: Steve,
3: 1 minute,
0: thank
3: please.
0: You. Closing Thanks for listening tonight. Every single poll has shown that I am the only person who has the ability to beat Chris Mays. Rodney Glassman will be absolutely destroyed. He does not practice law to feed his family. The trust fund feeds his family. And when you call the Luke Air Force Base Legal Department, they don't even know who he is. As you've learned tonight, my opponent is a charlatan that cannot be trusted. He wrote a Green New Deal book that is still for purchase on Amazon. It's a Green New Deal book for children that is dedicated to Ruben Gallego. He has changed his parties 4 times. He's facing 30 campaign finance violations. He lied about his experience. He's lied about his endorsements. He donated to Democrats after he was a Republican. That is why he has lost 6 elections in a row and why he will lose again. I'm a lifelong conservative Republican. I always will be. Arizona wants a winner. I've won 7 elections in a row. I manage one of the largest institutions in the state.
1: We're coming to the
0: end. I'm managing over 110 cases in amicus brief, which is why I've been called the de facto AG. And I will close. That is why I have the overwhelming support from law enforcement, the legal community, and why President Trump has said, I will be a leader that will turn the state around this fall.
1: All right, gentlemen, thank you both. This wraps this primary debate with the Republican candidates for attorney general. As a reminder, the Arizona primary election is July 21st. Early voting starts June 24th. All registered voters can participate in the primary, including independents. The voter registration deadline is June 22nd. 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
19: ABC News. I'm Dave Packer. The U.S. and Iran could be close to another ceasefire deal that would include reopening the Strait of Hormuz. Could also open the door to more critical talks to end the war altogether if an agreement can be reached on Iran's nuclear program. ABC's Mary Bruce with more from the White House.
20: According to U.S. officials, the president has been briefed on a draft agreement that would extend the current fragile ceasefire and see the strait reopen over the course of 60 days. Iran loosening its grip on the critical waterway as the U.S. pulls back its naval blockade on Iranian ports, buying time to start negotiating an end to the war.
19: Neither the president nor the Iranian supreme leader have signed off on the proposal. In Central Africa, more than 250 people so far have died from what's suspected to be Ebola, and health officials say the virus is spreading faster than that they can contain it. Former White House COVID-19 response coordinator Dr. Ashish Jha says the Trump administration cuts have hurt efforts to contain the outbreak.
21: The cuts in USAID have definitely made a difference, and it would make sense, right? We had a tremendous number of staff on the ground. They're gone. We had a lot of other resources on the ground. They're gone.
19: Former CIA officer David Rush facing charges after federal prosecutors say he stored hundreds of gold bars in his home.
22: An affidavit alleges Rush lied about his background since joining the CIA around 2009. Claiming he had a degree from Clemson University, a master's from Rensselaer Polytechnic, and had been a Navy pilot. But an investigation found no record he attended either school or had been a pilot.
19: ABC Stephanie Ramos, 14-year-old Sri Parikh from Rancho Cucamonga, California, is the winner of this year's Scripps National Spelling Bee. It went to a 90-second speed round spell-off.
23: Tara Glynn.
24: D-R-A-G-L-I-N.
23: Homeland.
24: H-O-M-E-L-Y-N.
19: Shree flying through to get 32 words right, enough to be crowned best speller in the English language. You're listening to ABC News.
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25: It's 8:02. I'm Chris Havlick. Here's our top story.
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25: Governor Katie Hobbs joined Outspoken with Bruce and Gatos and talked about ongoing budget negotiations. She talked about a tax cut as an item she wants to get in the budget.
26: One of the things I've championed from day one of this legislative session is a $600 million middle class tax cut. I am hopeful that we will see some version of that in the budget. This tax cut would give Arizonans a higher standard deduction.
25: Governor Hobbs says her office is close to negotiating a budget deal with Republican-controlled legislature, but she would not give specifics on how close they are to finalizing one.
18: Arizona votes.
25: The Republican candidates for Arizona Attorney General took part in a clean elections debate tonight. As heard here on KTAR, the two candidates spent much of the debate talking about their opponents' lack of qualifications. State Senate President Warren Peterson.
0: And he's a joke in the legal community. Everybody knows in the legal community, Rodney Glassman is not practicing law. Rodney Glassman is a trust fund baby who lives in an 11,000 square foot home in the Biltmore, who spends all of his time running for office.
25: Attorney and military prosecutor Rodney Glassman.
27: The reality is he did get his law license 28 months ago. He's never filed a lawsuit as a lawyer. He's never prosecuted a criminal as an attorney. He likes to describe his internship in the city of Scottsdale during law school.
25: The winner of the July 21st Republican primary will face incumbent Democratic Attorney General Chris Mays. A young boy was taken to a hospital in stable condition after a near drowning this evening. Firefighters were called to near 19th Avenue at Dunlap and found the boy awake, crying, and breathing on his own. KTAR and Fulton Homes reminds you that 2 seconds is too long to take your eyes off kids near water. To learn more, go to KTAR.com/water safety. A man was arrested in Apache Junction for allegedly stabbing two people with an axe on Thursday. Both victims were hospitalized, one with life-threatening injuries. The investigation in Apache Junction is ongoing. And now for a check on traffic from the Valley Chevy Dealers Traffic Center. No reported problems on area roadways at this hour. KTAR weather for the Valley, clear tonight with a low around 67. It'll be a bit breezy, sunny tomorrow with a high near 88. For Friday and through our weekend, we'll have a low Friday night around 67. Saturday and Sunday, a little bit warmer. It's 86 degrees right now in Tempe. 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
1: The prediction markets. Now, if you don't know what those are, they're interesting. So it's Kalshi, it's Poly Market. You guys hear us talk about it all the time. And you can, you probably can't even escape it if you're on your Instagram or your TikTok or any of your feeds where you'll see people go, you can bet on the weather? Yeah, you can bet on now anything. And a Google employee was arrested. He placed a bet that David, the singer, would be the most searched person last year. And David was arrested for murder. The odds of that originally were virtually nil. But after what took place, this guy, in theory, had access to stuff. It's insider trading. And they popped him. Made $1 million on it. And this is not the first time that we've heard this stuff. States are trying to ban it. So you shouldn't be betting on things like war and all this stuff. But that's not going anywhere anytime soon. And if Trump and his administration have any say in it, it's not going to go anywhere at all.
2: Prediction markets have some pretty powerful partners, from sports leagues to news organizations.
3: I genuinely felt like I had an edge.
2: The two biggest platforms, Kalshi and Polymarket, growing from just $810 million bet in July 2024 to now up to almost $24 billion, according to new data out today from Pew. The president taking notice.
4: The whole world, unfortunately, has become somewhat of a casino.
2: But the former casino owner is clear. If they're going to exist, he'll set, in his words, the rules of the road. He wants the CFTC or Commodities Futures Trading Commission to have exclusive authority over prediction markets, just like federal agencies regulate things like the stock market. States disagree, both red and blue, saying it's all more akin to sports betting. Like Republican Governor Spencer Cox in Utah.
5: I've been pretty blunt about how I feel about what these companies are doing. These gambling companies that are pretending to be something else, making billions off of trying to destroy our kids.
1: Well, first of all, let's talk about the fact that these things are easy to play. What not only the Poly Market has done, but the betting market across the board, and even the stock market. With all the apps now, is they have gamified betting. My uncle and I talk about this all the time. If you guys don't know, my uncle and I, best friends, we're business partners, did a bunch of AI stuff together. But he was one of the first employees at Blizzard Entertainment, World of Warcraft, Diablo. He helped figure out a way to not only design certain things, looks and stuff, but it's all about gamification. It's all about a reward. It's all about a risk and a reward. And you're going to hear stuff like gamification, and that's a lot of what this is it's just easy, and it's not real. See, that's the other side of it. It's not real. In people's minds, it's like when you go to the store and you buy a coffee for $9, whatever coffees cost now, which is ridiculous. You swipe your card. You're not handing somebody $9. That's a transaction that feels much, more real than anything else, because it's just numbers somewhere. So you're not feeling it. There's not that much emotion in things like that. It's a gamification thing, right? How many times can you, just keep playing, right? You get your lives over and over again. And it's little by little things happen. So you got Kalshi and Polymarket are the two biggest. Now, Kalshi is fully regulated by the CFTC. That's the Commodities Futures Trading Commission. So I was a commodities broker for a long time. So that's their, the SEC for the Securities Exchange Commission. You probably hear that. This is the Commodities Exchange Commission. Polymarket is been around a while, and it's offshore. It's unregulated for U.S. users. Now, they have an arm here, Polymarket US, which is tied to the CFTC, but the money's big. And here's the weird thing. You've got to be in the know. Like, we see all of these, we've talked about it, the insider trading that has gone on for years, which is insane. And now you look at this administration across the board, and you're just like, oh, my God, it's crazy. The difference now, though, is everybody feels like they can be in the know. And the crowd moves markets like never before. So just to let you guys know, and again, what I mean, you can bet on anything. How about this? Mentions. Are you ready for this? Will Spencer Pratt say, what will he say during Fox and Friends in his interview? Will he say fraud or event does not qualify? You're like, what? J.D. Vance in Denver, in his remarks, will he say the word affordability, affordable, oil, gas, gasoline? You can bet on these things. You can bet on climate. You can bet on sports, culture, by the way. Culture. And you're like, what? How about this? Who will have the number one song on Spotify USA in May? Ariana Grande, Olivia Dean. Backrooms, movie. Above 85 or above 88, the Rotten Tomatoes score. So you can see why it pulls even people that aren't, because you think sports, but it's all just sports. It's not sports. It's not. It's more. And people are saying, well, we got to get rid of this. We got to regulate the hell out of it and or get rid of it.
2: At least 16 states are tied up in some sort of legal fight with prediction markets. The biggest battle could play out in Minnesota, where the state AG says the platforms prey on young people and the poor. The state's first-of-its-kind ban is getting pushback from the CFTC, whose chair says it, quote, turns lawful operators and participants in prediction markets into felons overnight. The platforms have long said they have consumer protections in place. Former Democratic Congressman Sean Patrick Maloney, now lobbying on behalf of the prediction market industry, says companies and consumers want a clear set of rules.
0: What they deserve are good federal regulations, strong consumer protections, and that's what we're fighting for in Washington.
2: The president's family also has deep ties to the platforms, raising concerns over conflicts of interest. Donald Trump Jr. is a strategic advisor to Kalshi and invested in Polymarket, saying they help democratize information.
6: I think the prediction markets are very important, and it was a needed fix to a broken system.
1: And he's right in some ways. It's also weird, though, that you have somebody who not only he's an advisor to one and their rivals, he is an investor. It is very interesting to look at the poly markets and to see the appeal to them and also see the pitfalls. That being said, like anything, people need to make their own decisions. I'm a big believer in you get to make your own decisions. And for some people, it doesn't go well in the betting world. And for some people, they do well.
2: Still, at least some in Congress want to crack down on insider trading fears.
7: And we must never allow Congress to turn into a casino.
2: After federal charges, including unlawful use of classified information for personal gain against a special forces soldier who allegedly made $409,000 on Polymarket related to the capture of Venezuela's Nicolas Maduro. The soldier has pleaded not guilty. But some argue the prediction market system itself is broken, leading to more inequality. It's not stopping Brandon Fien, an elementary school teacher who says he's profited nearly $200,000 by betting on music. He says bets on Drake to top the charts even helped him win his whole year's salary in just a week and changed his life.
8: I've been able to pay off my car. I've been able to pay off my student loans. I'm putting myself through grad school with it.
1: It's there. But also on the other side of it, like anything else, you can lose. You can't. And this, more than anything else, you see money move fast because crowds go places because a hunch. Because it's not like sports where is somebody injured? Is this, that, and the other? It's somebody, again, he's betting on music. Will this be the number one stream song? Will this person be number one in Netflix this week? I mean, it's a weird yet enjoyable thing, but there's pitfalls. And this administration is going to come hard for anybody who tries to stop this, but they also have issues because they're involved in it. And the question of regulation is going to be a big deal here. But as we all know, you can regulate the hell out of something, but it never goes away. And rather than inform people, and warn people, we'll try to regulate, and it'll end up being a disaster because, as you and I both know, people want to find it, they'll find it, and they'll figure out a way. And people will make mistakes, and people will overdo it, and some people will be successful, but more people will fail. But all you can do is give them the information. What do you think? 323-538-2423 at Chad Benson Show. Is your X, your Insta, all of those other things? Love hearing from all of you. Somebody asked me, Chad, do you think the war will be over by this week? No, I don't. And it's not a war. It's not. It's an excursion. God, get it right. There's just excurting themselves places. Or whatever Trump said. Isn't that hilarious? Oh, my goodness. We'll talk more about that next hour. We've got some World Cup stuff coming up and more on Biden. Because, yeah. Wait, Jill, you thought, and you're a doctor, not a licensed medical professional, you thought he was having a stroke, and then you took him to another event. Interesting. Interesting indeed. Before we do any of that, AMAC, Association of Mature American Citizens, the alternative, if you will, to ARP, Libertarian Conservative Alternative. They're doing something amazing. It is a boot camp for patriots. Okay? It's called Saving the Nation Boot Camp for Patriots. 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Patriotic experiences for all ages, including the Freedom Truck, AI George Washington conversations. Just awesome. They got live music, the American Ride Band, Toby Keith Tribute Band, honoring the military, law enforcement, first responders. Day two, Boot Camp for Patriots, featuring conservative leaders, media personalities, journalists. It's awesome. If you have a chance, get out there and see it. Now, where is it? It's 19th and 20th of June, the America First Warehouse on Ronacomo in New York. Right. So it's out there in Ronacomo. I think I said it right. If not, I apologize. It's only $20. 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
1: Not a shocker is what we're saying here. Joe Biden talking about Joe Biden, then president, when she saw him at the debate.
22: Were you horrified as you saw it unfold?
23: I wasn't horrified. I was frightened because I had never, ever seen Joe like that before or since. Never.
22: Or since.
23: Yes.
22: Or you've since. Never seen him like
23: never.
22: That?
23: No.
22: What happened?
23: I don't know what happened. I mean, as I watched it, I thought, oh my God, he's having a stroke. And it scared me to death.
1: First of all, never, really? Because everybody else in the world saw it before that. Secondly, I bet that would scare you. But then I want to remind everybody, that night, remember what happened. She goes up there, and then she takes him to a campaign stop in Michigan, I think it was Detroit, and she's like, Joe, you were so good. If you were that worried about him, you should have told him, we're done. It's over. It's evident that there are issues, and it's over. Let's not forget the fact that he was also having issues because he had cancer, which we found out later on. That's why I think asking the question about Donald Trump and whether or not he's well. And there's going to be issues for an 80-year-old person. Let's not pretend there's not going to be issues, even if you're healthy and you have another 10 years in you or more in today's world. Who knows? There's still going to be some issues. So I've got zero problems asking the question. But my question back to her would have been simply this. Why didn't you pull out the next morning? Why did you take him somewhere else knowing that you thought he had a stroke on national television, and you still decided, hey, the best thing we can do is go to a campaign stop, because you were as enamored about the power, and we talked about it for months leading up to it, that they, Hunter and Jill, were as much responsible as anybody else for keeping the charade going as long as they did. 323-538-2423 at Chad Benson Show is your X, your Insta, your YouTube, and everything else. Love hearing from all of you right here on the Chad Benson Show. Let's not pretend that that didn't happen, because it did. It absolutely did. What do you think? What do you think about her? Well, I was surprised. Let me know. Speaking of reaching out to me, somebody reached out to me last night and then and said, until they create a cure for TDS, you need to find a really good therapist. And my question back to her was simply, how do I have Trump derangement syndrome? Because you criticize him. That doesn't, no, sorry. No, criticism is absolutely okay, and it's valid. I don't want him to fail. I don't want him to die. I want him to succeed. But when you promise a lot and deliver very little, and you seem to go after anybody who questions anything about you, and you demand 100% loyalty, guess what? TDS goes two directions. One of them is Trump derangement syndrome, in a way where you're dealing with people who absolutely hate Trump for anything that he does. And the other side of it is Trump derangement syndrome when it comes to the fact that you've turned it into a cult and he can do no wrong. Criticism is valid, it's fair, and it's what we should all do to every politician. What do you think? Let me know. Love hearing from each and every one of you. Coming up, World Cup talk. How expensive are those tickets? Chad Benson Show.

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5: I think we're on a path.
4: Governor Katie Hobbs exclusively tells Outspoken with Bruce and Gatos she is close to negotiating a budget.
5: For 3 years in a row, we've passed a bipartisan balanced budget that works for Arizonans, that continues to invest in services that Arizonans need, that cuts costs for Arizonans, that has delivered tax cuts for veterans, small businesses, middle class families.
4: She says there are many sticking points to the governor's office is working through with Republican-controlled legislature, but acknowledges they are close to striking a deal on a budget. She would not comment on how close they were to reaching one.
6: There a second?
7: I'll second it.
6: Oh. All those in favor?
8: Heil. Heil.
4: The Deer Valley Education Association is calling for the resignation of a board member after she appeared to do a Nazi salute and say the word Heil during a board meeting Tuesday night. Kimberly Fisher was responding to a motion to adjourn the board meeting. In a Facebook video, Fisher said she felt the board president was acting like a dictator. The Deer Valley School District released a statement condemning Fisher's actions, and the Deer Valley Teachers Union is calling on Fisher to resign from the board. We have a new spelling bee champ who won the lightning round in a tiebreaker. 14-year-old Shrey Parrish from Rancho Cucamonga, California, raced through the 92-second playoff with 32 words right. And now for a check on traffic from the Valley Chevy Dealers Traffic Center. Crash involving a pedestrian, Miller south of Pinnacle Peak in Scottsdale. KTAR weather for the valley, clear tonight with a low around 68. It's 84 degrees in Scottsdale. 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I'm Chris Havlick on Arizona's news station, KTAR News.
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1: I am beyond excited. We are 2 weeks away from it, the World Cup.
2: 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It's time to talk World Cup.
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4: 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Oh, what a goal! What of the greats!
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6: We haven't been able to control the play in midfield the way that Maradona has been able to do.
7: Tola Montiel can win the World Cup for Argentina with this kick. Yes!
1: Oh, baby. It is the World Cup. I am pumped. I'm excited. It is 2 weeks away from today. The kickoff in Mexico. And 2 weeks from tomorrow, the World Cup for the United States of America will kick off. And I'm pumped about that. Now, we've been breaking down the groups as we get closer and closer to it, and how we are going to do or not going to do. We're going to talk about that. We are. First, let's talk about the groups. So we went through the first two groups, okay? Group A, Group B. And remember, there's 48 teams playing now. That means the round of 16, which would normally be the second round, is now going to be the round of 32 because they've expanded it so much. So on to Group C. So Group C, Brazil, Morocco, Haiti, Scotland. Brazil going to get through. Is this a year that they have a chance to do something? Arguably the greatest football country in the history of the game. But they have struggled. They have not been that team. And part of the problem, and it was funny, I was talking to somebody about this the other day. Part of the problem is Brazil's known for being Brazil, right? They are, when you think of the game, it's just guys with the ball doing stuff, just crazy. They have not been that. And I think a lot of that has to do with the fact that so many of their players go to Europe and they get put into systems, and the joy that you see them play, you know, these kids who are playing in the streets, you know, juggling, you know, a sock or that's gone. But I think they've got some firepower, and I think they're going to be okay. Now, Haiti, God bless them, right? You guys are in this. Scotland. Let me tell you, the best two fans, as far as what people will vote, because I always vote who's the best fans, Scotland and Japan always have the best two fans. Always. So they're in it. And Morocco. Now, Morocco got to the semifinals in Qatar. They're still going to be a formidable team. I think Brazil, Morocco, absolutely get through, followed by a very good chance that Scotland will get through. That's what I've got there. Now, on to Group D. Happens to be these here United States of America, and we are paired up with Paraguay, Australia, and Turkey. Gonna be interesting. Now, we open up our World Cup 2 weeks from tomorrow. I don't know what they're calling the stadium. So in Arlington, it's going to be, well, it's the AT&T, you know, the house that Jerry built. It's going to be Dallas Stadium. Because remember, the naming rights, FIFA doesn't have anything to do with any of that stuff. So you're going to call your stadium. It'll probably be Los Angeles Stadium. I don't think it'll be. It's not SoFi. But that's where we start. And we kick off against, I believe it's Australia. So the question is, how good is Paraguay? How good is Australia and Turkey? We'll get to that. But first, how good are we? So the announcement came out of our team. Taylor Twellman played for the U.S., who is easily one of the better voices when it comes to soccer in America. Talked a bit about the squad, because the squad was very defensive heavy.
8: The way it was displayed, the way it was released, my first thought was 10 defenders, right? Mauricio Pochettino looks at this and says, I'm

0: that is going on. And he did some, you know, investigation into the cost of tickets, just looking, because we're hearing, well, the prices are falling, but is that true?
1: Interesting thing is also just what the prices are right now. Now, of course, as you mentioned, we're just a couple of weeks out from this whole thing starting, just over 2 weeks out. And of course, it doesn't start in Dallas. It's going to start in Mexico on June 11th. Then the first United States team game is going to be played over in L.A. at SoFi Stadium. That's the next day on Friday the 12th. Then we have games on Saturday. Then Sunday the 14th is when Texas really enters the picture. Both Dallas and Houston will be having their first matches on Sunday the 14th. Dallas's first match is the 14th at 3 o'clock in the afternoon. And right now, I hopped on to, and I bounce back and forth between what a ticket site I like to use every single time I take a look at these. Sometimes at SeatGeek, sometimes at StubHub. And I just figured we'd go to Ticketmaster and see what's available there. So if I look right now for match 11 for the Netherlands versus Japan, the first game at Dallas Stadium in Arlington, cheapest tickets are $936, with the most expensive ranging up to, I see, over $3,000. Now, if we advance through the group stage a little bit, and we want to get one that's even hotter demand, Argentina versus Austria. This will be the third group stage match to be held at Dallas Stadium in Arlington, which, of course, is where the Cowboys play, AT&T Stadium. This is overall match 43. And again, it's the third one to be held in Arlington. The cheapest price for the Argentina match, $1,484. That's the cheapest.
0: Yeah.
1: And the most expensive is pushing $5,000. And that's just the ticket.
0: Yes.
1: I mean, are you going to drive? Do you want to park? People talk about how expensive it is to park for Cowboys games. Well, think about the World Cup. You got to go through that ordeal. Do you want to deal with public transportation? How are you going to get there? And so, yeah, the prices are just astronomical, but there are people obviously willing to pay because there aren't that many tickets left.
0: No, and, you know, again, it goes back to who are you seeing? Argentina, Messi, obviously. The Netherlands, one of the great teams, probably the greatest team to never win a World Cup. England is, no matter where they go, they're going to draw. But then you get to, you know, like for me, we were looking at, we're going to go see, I think it's going to be Morocco versus the Democratic Republic of the Congo. I can get tickets for a couple hundred bucks a piece. That's still kind of, you know, spendy when you think about it. But the reality is there's nobody that we recognize. The bigger the name, like anything else, the bigger the ticket's going to cost.
1: Right. And, of course, you mentioned England. I did not bring up one of the England matches. But
0: Croatia.
1: We do know. Right, that they will be playing at Dallas Stadium in Arlington. And so, you know, that's going to be a hot ticket item as well. I didn't particularly bring up. Those were the two matches I decided to look up today. But, yeah, I can only expect that, you know, those are probably, you know, through the roof with comparable prices that we've already discussed with the other two.
0: It's a portion of my conversation with Eric Pushman from KRLT about ticketing, the prices, and you can, you know, as we go through it, the prices, I keep hearing they're coming down and they're this, that, and the other, but I still see very expensive tickets, and some of them still, you know, the bigger the team, the more you're going to pay. The bigger the star on the field, the more you're going to pay. And the closer it gets to, once you get to knockout rounds, forget about it. That's all I'm saying. Forget about it. 323-538-2423 at Chad Benson Show is your X, your Insta, all of the other good stuff. 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Coming up, urban word of the day, among other things, Chad Benson Show.
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0: If you like talk radio like Chad Benson likes his meals, you've come to the perfect place for takeout.
1: It's that time where we do a little urban word of the day. This is where we learn words and phrases so you can embarrass your kids, your grandkids, as well as be in the know.
2: Now it's time for the urban word of the day. The young have a vocabulary all their own, and we break it down for you. It's called the urban word of the day.
1: All right, we're having a little fun. The music here in the background is not the normal music because my stuff still blew up, and I'm still trying to figure out how we fix this then. As you go, or do I have to order new stuff? But you know what? This is perfect kind of music for it because it's very jaunty, and we like jaunty kind of music. All right, your urban word of the day is... And this is, it's a phrase, remember, it doesn't have to just be a word. You the, so it could be you the birthday. You the point, you the topic, you the reason. So you could be trolling somebody, right, saying, yeah, the reason everybody's looking over here because you the fool. Or it could be a celebration. Yeah, man, you did great. The reason all this has happened is because you the birthday. You the man. You the lady. You the it. So you the, you're going to hear that and you go, what? You the. Followed by something, will tell you whether they're trolling you or complimenting you. You, the best. Urban word of the day.
2: That was the urban word of the day. Now you know.
1: Yes, indeed. Goodness me. My stuff blew up yesterday. I'm still trying to work through it, having to pull stuff here and there. You just never know. Luckily, though, we bounce back because that's what we do here, people. All right? We don't give in. We don't say no. We go. We overcome. We adapt. You the adapter is what I am saying. 323-538-2423 at Chad Benson Show. That is your X, your Insta, and YouTube. Tonight, there will be a YouTube video. I was going to try to get to it last night. I was just swamped because my wife's getting ready to leave. She heads back to Arizona for a month or two to help grandma, if you will. So it's one of those kind of days, but we appreciate you paying attention right here on the Chad Benson Show. Coming up, hour number three of the program, Iran. They targeted us. We targeted them. They targeted us. Where do we stand? We shall discuss that. Also, we know it's where the Republicans are going when it comes to how they're going to attack James Tallarico. Will it work? Won't it work? We're going to discuss that. We're also going to talk a bit about Spencer Pratt. Also, something I didn't get this hour, and I wanted to, and for that I apologize. The Kevin Hart controversy, it really should be a controversy. We'll discuss that as well. If you're missing the show, shame on you, you have the podcast. Hour number three, straight ahead, Chad Benson Show.
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8: From ABC News, I'm Dave Packer. As the Ebola outbreak in Central Africa continues to grow, world leaders are responding by either closing borders or issuing travel bans.
9: The CDC now says that there are about 1,200 suspected and confirmed cases of Ebola and more than 250 suspected deaths. The new cases spreading in the southeastern part of the DRC, which borders Rwanda and Burundi.
8: ABC's Kira Phillips.
10: The U.S. and Iran could be close to another ceasefire deal that would include reopening the Strait of Hormuz. Could also open the door to more critical talks to end the war altogether if an agreement can be reached on Iran's nuclear program. ABC's Mary Bruce.
11: Sources say the U.S. has committed to discussing sanctions relief for Iran during the negotiation period, something the president had said was not up for discussion. But the Treasury Secretary not ruling it out.
12: Nothing is going to be on the table until we see the Strait of Hormuz open and the Iranians agree that they have to turn over the highly enriched uranium, and that they can't have a nuclear program.
13: The bottom line here, even if the two sides agree to this short-term deal to reopen the strait, the tough nuclear negotiations are still to come.
10: 36-year-old Jacob Daniel Baker, wanted in connection with the killings of three men, was apprehended Thursday after a massive search on Hawaii's Big Island.
14: Police say three men have been murdered in homes since Monday night. Two of them were elderly men. Two women filed for restraining orders against Baker last week, saying he had threatened their lives. Autopsies are scheduled to better understand how the three men died. Alex Stone, ABC News.
10: A massive Dallas apartment complex fire Thursday was deadly. Dallas Fire Rescue spokesperson Jason Evans.
15: We can confirm that there have been three fatalities, three people located inside the debris.
10: The blaze started with an explosion Thursday afternoon. 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
16: 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I'm Chris Havlick. 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
17: I'm someone who understands the struggles that so many Arizonans are going through.
16: Speaking exclusively to Outspoken with Bruce and Gatos, Governor Katie Hobbs discusses a recent ad her campaign has been running. She wants Arizonans to know she understands the struggles they're facing.
17: They are feeling the struggle of rising costs of and it's just getting worse.
16: She cites Republican policies as a contributor to the bad economic situation Arizonans are in. That was from the Glendale City Council meeting today, where the council voted to oust member Lupe Conchas. Glendale Mayor Jerry Wires explains the council's decision.
18: The city council finds that Councilmember Conchas no longer possesses the qualifications necessary to serve as a Glendale City Council member.
16: This comes after Glendale Council member Lupe Conchas was elected to the Salt River Project Board. Glendale City Charter says that council members cannot hold another paid public office. His seat is now vacant. Police investigating a fatal pedestrian crash involving a city bus early this morning. Phoenix Police Lieutenant Ann Justice says the crash happened near 59th Avenue and the Loop 202 South Mountain Freeway.
19: The victim is an adult female. The bus driver is an adult female. And there were no passengers on board on the bus at the time.
16: Lieutenant Justice says there were cameras on board the bus, which will help with the investigation. So far, no charges have been filed. A Buckeye police officer is facing charges for two separate use of force incidents. Officer Carrie Caracoa is on unpaid leave after a grand jury indicted her on aggravated assault charges involving individuals in custody. And now a check of traffic from the Valley Chevy Dealers Traffic Center. In Phoenix is a crash involving a pedestrian on McDowell east of 67th Avenue. Near Kingman, westbound I-40 closed due to a crash near US 93. KTAR weather for the Valley. Clear tonight with a low around 67. Tomorrow sunny with a high near 88. For the weekend, temperatures will be rising, but it'll be sunny. Saturday's high near 94. Sunday's high close to 100. Right now it is 84 degrees in Glendale. 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

0: right, let's find out what's trending on the web of the internet. We're going to start with Google. FBI alert. So this is the Outlook OneDrive. Apparently there's some phishing thing in there. It is not very good, and it is catching a lot of people out. David Rush, CIA agent. Apparently had some gold in his house. 300 gold bars. Doing all right there. Right, David?
1: I'm managing.
0: Mm-hmm. Seems like you're managing pretty well. E. Jean Carroll is trending as well. Trump is coming for her. Talk a bit about that in a minute. Disclosure Day. Now, I saw the last trailer of Disclosure Day. It looks great. It does. That being said, I do get frustrated, as I talked about before, when it comes to trailers, because you give so much away. Chris Hansen, Catch a Predator, was it Robert Pattinson's going to play him in a movie for A24? What? Mm-hmm. Mm-hmm. You ready for that? Matthew Perry, his assistant, was sentenced to 3 years in prison. Oman, also trending. Over to X, which marks the spot. Massey and Green are trending. Paxton, Jackson Dart, trending as well. Gaza City, Hamas, Tucker. Tucker's bad. Spencer Pratt. Spencer Pratt is good. Democratic Party. And, of course, Paxton and Tallarico trending it up. Joe Biden, as we've talked about a few times today, also trending. And finally, over to the magical world of Yahoo. Number one trending thing, Gayle King. Because, and again, different Yahoo. Her ex-husband's apologized for cheating on her with a friend. Steven Spielberg's Disclosure Day, trending. 323-538-2423 at Chad Benson Show. Is your ex, your Insta, your YouTube, and all of the other things. Love hearing from all of you right here on the Chad Benson Show. Ken Paxton, Jill Biden, Tom Hardy, also trending as well. Byron Allen, also trending because he will have Comics Unleashed, which moves into Colbert's slot on CBS. Just a few of the things that are trending right here. The magical world of the internet. The thing with E. Jean Carroll is rather interesting because why are you guys doing this? Just out of curiosity, because this doesn't seem like, this seems like it was a civil issue.
2: It's unclear what precedent there is for the Justice Department getting involved in a civil deposition that does not relate in any way to a statement that's related to federal law enforcement. Again, the Justice Department was in no way at any point involved in this lawsuit that was brought by E. Jean Carroll until President Trump sought to have the case dismissed.
0: Oh, that's why. A little bit of the revenge tour is what we're hearing. No. Yeah, I'm just saying there's a possibility that there could be we're getting back at the Trumpster.
2: This is yet another person that President Trump has singled out as one of his top political enemies, his top political foes that have demanded that he pay for what they believe are transgressions against them and that now are appear to be in the crosshairs of his Justice Department.
0: Yes. Now, I'm not saying, because if you go back and look at it, again, was Trump at times absolutely singled out and attacked? We can all agree on that. There were plenty of issues that they came after him for. That being said, is this really the wisest thing to do? Let me know. 323-538-2423 at Chad Benson Show. It's your X, your Insta, and all the other things. 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
4: Governor Katie Hobbs joined Outspoken with Bruce and Gatos and talked about ongoing budget negotiations.
5: One of the things I've championed from day one of this legislative session is a $600 million middle class tax cut. I am hopeful that we will see some version of that in the budget. This tax cut would give Arizonans a higher standard deduction.
4: Hobbs said they're close to reaching a budget agreement with the Republican-controlled legislature. The U.S. and Iranian negotiators have reportedly reached a tentative agreement to extend the ceasefire by 60 days and start a new round of talks on Iran's nuclear program. Vice President J.D. Vance confirmed there was a tentative agreement, but it was unclear if President Donald Trump would approve it. Iran did not immediately confirm any deal with the United States. The tentative agreement comes at a moment when the fragile ceasefire between the U.S. and Iran appears to be wavering. A lucky Cottonwood resident won a big in the Powerball. Arizona lottery officials say a $50,000 Powerball prize worth $200,000 with Power Play was sold at a Safeway near State Route 89 and Cottonwood Street. And a rocket belonging to Jeff Bezos' Blue Origin exploded during a test at a launch pad in Florida on Thursday night. And now a check on traffic from the Valley Chevy Dealers Traffic Center. A crash reported northbound Loop 101 Agua Fria Freeway near McDowell, and a crash reported on I-10 westbound just north of Chandler Road. KTAR weather for the Valley, clear tonight with a low around 67. It's 82 degrees in Peoria. 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
1: I've heard $400 million is what the Republicans are going to have to pour in, potentially, to Texas to take on Tallarico and to secure the seat for Ken Paxton. Now, do I think Ken Paxton is going to win? And Ken Paxton, if you go and look, he's got tons of baggage. He's got a lot of stuff out there. He's going to run a culture war battle for sure. And partly because if the economy was great, he'd get a much wider swath. But we don't know what it's going to look like in a few months. So the culture war is where this thing is going to have to go. It's going to affect down ballot. It is going to affect other states. You know, I was watching Chris Saliza talk about this. You know, think about Michelle Tafoya out in Minnesota. She's running. That's money they would probably like to put with her if they think she's really got a chance. But you're going to have to put a ton of money in this potentially to win. Now, in fairness, as much as I'm not a fan of Ken Paxton for a lot of reasons, he is one with less money-wise. That's kind of his thing. He has gone. He has won races by not raising money because he's awful at raising money. He is. One of the reasons John Cornyn was so beloved by a lot of Republicans, especially in the establishment, is because dude could raise money. And he's got tons of money. You know who else has tons of money on hand? Greg Abbott. What's he got, like $120 million potentially on hand? So there is a lot here. But how they're going to come after Tallarico is simple. You're going to use his words and wokeness against it.
2: This is Texas. This is not.
3: There are many more than two biological sexes. In fact, there are six.
2: This is Texas. This is not.
4: The American flag is such a complicated symbol for most of us.
2: This is Texas. This is not.
4: They're going to call me a radical leftist.
2: This is Texas. This is not.
5: Something that you love that's not family or friends.
6: I love, and to say this because it's on my mind, the trans children.
2: This is Texas. This is not.
3: Our southern border should be like our front porch. There should be a giant welcome mat out front.
2: This is Texas. This is not.
3: It is now existential that we try to reduce our meat consumption. I am proud to say that our campaign has officially become a non-meat campaign.
2: This is Texas. This is not.
1: So they're going to come hard for him. And he recognizes that he has said things in the past that are, as the kids would say, cringe.
7: Ken Paxton is clipping my past cringy comments to distract from his career of corruption. And that's the playbook that puppet politicians like Ken Paxton always use. Distraction and division. They divide us by party, by race, by gender, by religion, by culture. So we don't recognize that they are picking our pockets.
1: And so much of that is true. Okay, it is true. Currently, the line has flipped. Ken Paxton on Kalshi is jumped ahead of Tallarico. I expect him to win. And I expect they're going to have to put some money into it. And it's still a red state. Wasn't always red, but it's still a red state. And there's no doubt that Paxton comes with a lot of baggage. I've said it. I'm not a fan of his. Not a fan of a lot of the BS that comes with him. And the fake culture war stuff. And I think he's divisive and awful in a lot of ways. Doesn't mean he's ineffective. I'm just talking about him as a person. And my problem, see, look, I believe in God, but I suck. So I'll tell you that straight out. Just, you know, I'm not the worst person in the world. But what I'm never going to do, I'm not going to go out there and do a lot of the things that he's done when it comes to the way that he has played. Look at me. It's all about Christie. It's all about this. That stuff drives me crazy. And yes, there are serious issues with the way that, you know, all politicians go and enrich themselves. When you have his own party impeaching him and everybody's like, well, he got off on that. Yeah. You know why he got off on that? Cause the guy in the White House put his throat on a bunch of people and said, yeah, you're not going to impeach this guy. because he's a patriot and he's all the things. So do I think Ken Paxton's probably going to win? Yes. Do I think Tallarico is going to have to fight the culture war battle? 100%. Do I think if this was in another state that was purple, Tallarico would definitely have a better shot? And we also don't know what else is out there. I even heard Kilmeade say, look, there's probably a lot of

0: come up with some, you know, lunacy that he's just he's the devil and stuff. Trust me, I've talked to people like that. On the other side of it, you're willing to vote for somebody who has been indicted on, was it insider trading? Been turned in to the FBI by his own staff, impeached. Affairs, how many? We know of at least one. Trying to enrich himself, using the office for that. And somehow that's fine because you're worried about a cultural issue. For some people, that's what matters most. So this will be very interesting to see how they handle this. But yes, if I had to put money down, I'm still putting it on Ken Paxton right now. But if I was there voting, I don't think I'd vote for any of them. They would have to do a lot to, and I don't dislike Tallarico, but my question continues to go back to, where's that person out there that is just common sense? And part of that is the fact that the crowd that's small but loud will scare people to say things that maybe they don't want to say or they don't even believe. Man, that's frustrating. 323-538-2423 at Chad Benson Show is your X, your Insta, and all of the other things coming up. We'll talk a little bit about Kevin Hart and the controversy over his roast. Yesterday he was on Charlemagne the God talking about it. We will discuss that. But first, AMAC has something for you. It's an opportunity, if you're in New York, to hang out with AMAC, the Association of Mature American Citizens. They're having a Saving the Nation Boot Camp for Patriots. It's a two-day patriotic event hosted by AMAC, featuring live music, keynote speakers, barbecues, family-friendly, great stuff like the Freedom Truck that includes AI George Washington conversations. There's going to be live music, all kinds of stuff happening. So that's day one. Day two is Boot Camp for Patriots. Now, this is going to feature conservative leaders, media personalities, journalists, speakers, focused on everything from protecting America values, election integrity, national security, and the Constitution. So it's good. It's a good time. And AMAC's always been great to me. Association of Mature American Citizens, they are, think of libertarians and conservatives, this is the alternative to ARP. So this is what I want you to do. June 19th and 20th, just get the information. It's happening in New York at, I'm going to say this wrong, and I apologize, Ronakanaoma. I say it wrong every time. But it's in New York. It's at the American First Warehouse, June 19th and 20th. $20. That's what the tickets are. Find out all the information you need at amac.us/bootcamp. amac.us/bootcamp. Seats are limited, so go find out all the information you can right now at amac.us/bootcamp. All right, coming up, we're going to wrap it up. Kevin Hart, controversy because of the roast that he produced and he hosted. And yesterday, he actually was on with Charlamagne the God talking about it. We will discuss that as we wrap it up on this Thursday Chad Benson Show.
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0: me too. Hashtag immigration reforms. Hashtag help. I'm trapped in a hashtag factory and I can't get out. The Chad Benson Show.
1: So, what, 2 weeks ago, Kevin Hart had a roast that has caused controversy. So, if you guys have not seen the roast, they're not like they were back in the day with Dean Martin and Sammy Davis and all this. These things are brutal, like you could not believe. And there was a few issues in some people's minds of jokes, especially from the left, about one of them, George Floyd. I will tell you, I've seen some of it. Is it brutal? Yeah, but they also said stuff about Charlie Kirk. They said stuff about all kinds of things because it is way more brutal than people realize. And people are mad at Kevin Hart and asking him questions, especially about the George Floyd joke that was made.
2: The George Floyd joke, it wasn't a tasteful joke to our culture, to our audience, but our audience that's watching the roast, if you're watching the roast, you get why they're doing it. You get why the racial humor is on the table. Like, it's not, I wasn't shocked. Like, that's what they do. Go look at the Tom Brady one. Like, that's what they do. It happens every year when they do a roast. It's not new. This isn't a new, it's not a new agenda. It's not a new approach to comedy.
1: No, it wasn't. So Tony Hinchcliffe made a joke about George Floyd, which the left freaked out about. They also made jokes about Charlie Kirk. They made jokes about a lot of things because it's a brutal, hilarious thing. And it got really nasty because there's Chelsea Handler went after the likes of Tony Hinchcliffe and definitely went after Shane Gillis. And that battle has been going on a while. It's a joke. They made jokes. Jokes that you know you're going there to hear stuff that is cringy for a reason. It's a roast, and the jokes are cringy, and they're uncomfortable. And the whole thing about these roasts is everybody is a habitual line stepper.
2: So my last note for all attached to this is very simple, okay? Whatever the headlines or whatever the dialogue is, my rebuttal is simplicity. Remove me from it. I didn't say it. If you are upset that the night went on, that's a different conversation. It's nothing I can do. It's a production. It's a live production. I'm not compromising the live production for a reaction of what? What do you want me to do? I'm going to drag him off? You want me to fight afterwards? You want me to turn it into... That's not what I agreed to do. That's not the job at hand. The job at hand was to produce a successful roast, which I did.
1: Yes, he did. Biggest roast ever. I think it... Because it was live. I think there was like 14 million people tuned into it. It was huge. It was a win for them. And Tony Hinchcliffe, like he said, that's why he's there. He's a habitual line stepper. This is what he does. And while we're talking about this one joke, he had arguably the best set out there. But nobody's talking about that. You know who did talk about it? Us, right here, because that's what we do on the Chad Benson Show. Man, I felt like this week has flown by. Tomorrow's already Friday, baby. What? 4-day work weeks. You got to admit, they're pretty damn good. I mean, if we're honest with ourselves, pretty good. I'm just saying. Another solid show today, too, man. We talked about a lot of stuff. One of the things we didn't get to, we'll get to tomorrow for sure, is the last trailer drop yesterday of Spielberg's Disclosure Day. It's good. So we'll talk a bit about that. Bunch of other stuff tomorrow. Buddy Jim Kennedy joined the program. Just you guys have a blessed and amazing rest of your day. Join me tonight, 8 o'clock, YouTube. Look forward to seeing you there. As always, oh, I see you Friday. I see you. As always, night-night, Jack.
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7: from ABC News. I'm Dave Packer. New strikes traded between the U.S. and Iran jeopardizing an already fragile ceasefire agreement. Now negotiators from both sides say they believe they have a draft deal to extend the ceasefire and gradually open the Strait of Hormuz, but President Trump and Iran's supreme leader haven't signed off. ABC's Ian Pannell.
8: I think it's important for people to remember that what we're looking at here is not an actual final deal to end the war. It's pushing back the ceasefire by another 60 days, possibly lifting some of those restrictions in the Strait of Hormuz and the withdrawal of the U.S. naval blockade.
7: Congressman Richard Blumenthal and Jim Hines are in Ukraine to reaffirm U.S. support for the nation as the war with Russia drags on. The Democrats say they won't be intimidated by Russia. Blumenthal says any idea that the U.S. is abandoning Ukraine, it's a myth.
9: Second myth is that Russia is winning. Russia is not winning. Ukraine will prevail if it has the means to finish the job.
7: Crews say they now have recovered 6 of 9 workers missing and presumed to be dead after a chemical tank rupture in Washington State at a paper mill. And there's concern over environmental contamination.
10: Some contamination has leaked into the nearby Columbia River, but the EPA says no effects on the river have been observed, although about a dozen dead fish were found in nearby ditches. Crews are now flushing and diluting water in the ditch system to help prevent further contamination. State environmental officials say local drinking water supplies have not been affected.
7: ABC's Hannah Batah. Inflation hit its highest level in 3 years. The Fed's preferred inflation gauge rose last month to 3.8%. That's up from 3.5% in March. The U.S. Treasury working to design a $250 bill featuring President Trump's face and signature. It would mark the first time a living person has appeared on U.S. currency more than 150 years. 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
11: 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I'm Chris Havlick. 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
12: I think we're on a path.
11: Governor Katie Hobbs exclusively tells Outspoken with Bruce and Gatos she is close to negotiating a budget.
12: For 3 years in a row, we've passed a bipartisan balanced budget that works for Arizonans, that continues to invest in services that Arizonans need, that cuts costs for Arizonans, that has delivered tax cuts for veterans, small businesses, middle-class families.
11: Governor Hobbs says there are many sticking points that the governor's office has worked through with the Republican-controlled legislature, but she acknowledges they are close to striking a deal on the budget. She wouldn't say how close they were to reaching a deal.
6: KTAR Focus on Immigration.
11: Parents were not allowed to attend today's 8th grade graduation at Shamley Elementary School in Tempe after a parent was arrested by ICE earlier this week. A statement from the school district said the mom was detained off school grounds and then signed her 14-year-old son out of class. Congressman Greg Stanton says they're now being held at a detention center in Texas.
13: It's a heartbreaking thing. This is the one detention facility in the United States for families and children and single women.
11: Stanton toured that facility Tuesday and said there were two teachers for nearly 100 kids. KTAR has reached out to ICE for a response.
14: There a second?
15: I'll second it.
14: Huh.
15: All those in favor?
16: Heil. Heil.
11: The Deer Valley Education Association is calling for the resignation of a board member after she appeared to do a Nazi salute and said the word Heil during a board meeting Tuesday night. In a Facebook video, Kimberly Fisher said she felt the board president was acting like a dictator. The Deer Valley School District released a statement condemning Fisher's actions. A young boy was taken to a hospital in stable condition after a near drowning this evening. Firefighters were called near 19th Avenue and Dunlap, found the boy awake, crying and breathing on his own. KTAR in Fulton Homes reminds you that 2 seconds is too long to take your eyes off kids near water. To learn more, go to KTAR.com/water safety. And now for a check on traffic from the Valley Chevy Dealers Traffic Center. A crash is being cleared on I-10 westbound near Chandler Boulevard. KTAR weather for the Valley. Clear tonight with a low around 67. It'll be a bit breezy. Tomorrow, sunny with a high near 88. And for the weekend, it'll be sunny. A high near 94 on Saturday and 100 on Sunday. 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

0: 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I'm Dave Ramsey, Rachel Cruz, Ramsey personality. My daughter is my co-host today. Open phones at 888-825-5225. Stephen is in Tulsa. Hi, Stephen. How are you?
1: Hey, guys. Thank you for taking my call.
0: Sure. What's up?
1: So my brothers and I were working on a plan. We're trying to figure out the best and most efficient way to buy my parents out of our family business so they can retire.
0: Cool. Okay. So what is the business net profit?
1: Net a year is right around $1 million. Gross is last year gross was about $8 million.
0: Okay. And what are they wanting to be paid?
1: They haven't settled on a number. The company was evaluated at around $14 million.
0: No, it's not.
1: Not
0: even close. Okay. $1 million profit company is not worth $14 million on any planet.
1: So with 600 acres of land?
0: Well, you might have a piece of real estate that's worth some money, but the company itself is generating $1 million.
1: Right.
0: And you would be crazy to pay $14 million for that. So what is the land worth?
1: Sure. Yeah, the land itself is the bulk of that. I'd say that's at least $9 million, $9, $10
0: million. Okay, that'd be about right if it's $10
1: million. Yeah.
0: So a company that's netting $1 million is probably worth about $4 million, okay? Uh-huh. And the land is worth $9 million. So you have two transactions, is my point. You have a real estate transaction.
1: Yeah, I see.
0: You have a real estate transaction and the purchase of the actual business. Because you can pick the business. What kind of business is this? Farming?
1: Yeah, it's farming. It's a specialty crop.
0: Okay. Farming. I was going to say you can pick it up and go to somewhere else. That's not possible. Okay. but yeah.
2: And do your parents own the land outright, Stephen?
1: No, that's another thing. Several of the acreage they do own outright, but a majority of it has a loan on it.
0: How much debt is against the $10 million in real estate?
1: It's right around $2 million. So they have a good amount of equity, but
0: yeah. Okay.
1: A good amount of debt for a small company.
0: Yeah. Okay. All right. I'm trying to think how to structure this. All right. Let's go back to the easiest one. Okay. The easiest one is the business itself, not counting the land. Okay.
1: All right.
0: If you were to give them $4 million for the property, or not for the property, value of the property of $10 million, and we're going to give them $4 million, then the way I would do that is I would tell you and your brothers to take a bare minimum wage for the work that you do, what is your position with the company?
1: Operations manager.
0: What do you get paid for being operations manager?
1: We each get paid around $100,000.
0: Okay, so you can live on that.
1: Yeah,
0: okay, so I would tell you to continue to take $100,000 each as your salaries, which nets the company $1 million. Am I correct?
1: Yes.
0: Okay. And I would give them the $1 million for 4 years. You get 100% of profits or 90% of profits for 4 years until we get to $4 million. If we have a better year and we have a great crop, we might get there in 3 years. We might get there in 3.5. But you're going to get out of there. You get a percentage of profits, the lion's share, the biggest portion of the profits, 90% or so, until you get to $4 million, Mom and Dad. That's how you buy them out of the business. Then we've got a $10 million real estate transaction to do that's a separate transaction. That's much more complicated.
1: Right.
0: Because you take payments on $10 million out of your $1 million profits, and you don't have any profit anymore.
1: Yeah.
0: So this business is not viable. It's not a profitable business if someone came in and borrowed to buy the land and the business and borrowed $14 million. They would lose money.
1: Right.
0: And so the business cannot afford to pay market value for the land and make a profit.
1: Right.
0: So what are they going to do? They're going to will it to you. Are they going to take $4 million as their retirement and then give you boys the dirt when they die and you guys work to pay that $2 million off? That's what I would recommend, but I don't know if your parents are that generous or can see their way to do that.
1: I believe that's the play, honestly. They don't have, you know, they've been running this business for a while, so they don't have hardly any retirement. The business is their retirement, so yeah. I would see that as a pretty good...
0: if they got $4 million in a mutual fund 4 years from now, and they live off of that, and they give you guys the land as a part of their estate planning, they could do it pre-death, unified estate tax gifts and that kind of thing. There's all kinds of ways you can do it. And we can even do an LLC and do partial interest and devalue that those interests. There's all kinds of stuff an estate planner can teach you to do to get that land transferred to y'all. Right. And then you guys, after you get your parents paid off, go get that mortgage paid off quick. And you're sitting there with all this debt free. And this is a stinking cash cow now. You're killing it. It's wonderful.
1: Awesome. Yeah. Thank you for your help.
0: Yeah, that's what I would do. But if they want to be paid $14 million, I don't think you can do it. I think you'll go broke.
2: He can't, but could they go out and get...
0: They couldn't get... No one would give them
2: would
0: that.
2: Would do that. Yeah, that's what you were saying.
0: What you'd have to do is sell the land and sell the business. But you can't sell the business separate from the land because it is a specialty crop on that land. So they're inextricably tied together. Where, like, you know, Ramsey could operate in any building. We happen to own the building, but that's a separate thing than Ramsey.
2: Sure.
0: So you could pick this up and put it in another office building somewhere, right? And then so the real estate doesn't destroy the business or vice versa. But where it's tied together with a specialty crop in particular,
2: it's like, hard.
0: I don't know, maybe they're growing avocados or something. Well, it's California, right? So I don't know. I didn't ask him what the crop was, but and you know, it's probably some kind of something that has been done there for almost generational on that piece of dirt. So those trees or those plants are
2: an essential part of it.
0: They're mature to produce the crop that they're producing, and you couldn't just go do that somewhere else, probably. I'm not an agricultural expert, but that's common sense, I guess. Wow, interesting. Very interesting. Yeah. Yeah, so one of the things we've worked with a lot in our Entree Leadership materials is succession planning, and we've done a bunch of it here at Ramsey. I mean, you're looking at part of it right now. Rachel is one of the Ramsey personalities, the ability to carry on a brand after I'm not here for whatever reason. And so you've got to have a plan to carry on the brand. You've got to have a plan to carry on the leadership. You've got to have a plan to carry on the ownership. And Rachel and our brother Daniel and I just did a panel at the Entree Leadership Summit in Disney 2 weeks ago for 3,000 business owners, and we're talking about family business.
2: Yeah, and I think what's hard in family business, depending on how it's structured, is that for a lot of people, they grow a business and that's their retirement. And so when you hand it off, purchasing the business is usually the name of the game in family business. And so making sure you sit down and you do it well with an attorney, right? You said the estate attorney, but lots of communication on the front end too, that everyone understands what's happening is really, really important.
0: All the spouses and everyone understands.

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0: 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Hi, Jake. How are you?
1: Fantastic. How are you doing?
0: Better than I deserve. What's up?
1: All right. So about a couple of years ago, I decided to purchase a home with my mother, and with the agreement that she'd only be there for like 2 to 3 years, and then it essentially transferred into my name. So recently, we've been having more arguments because she likes to run the household her way. I like to do it my way. And she pulled from her 401k to pay for the down payment for the house. So she only has about $8,000 in retirement. So my question is, I'm trying to figure out how we can get out of this with both of us not being scathed.
0: Well, I mean, how much did she put into the house?
1: I believe the down payment was about $10,000.
0: Okay. And so what do you owe on the house now?
1: $239 the last time that I checked.
0: Mm-hmm. And what's it worth today?
1: The last thing I saw, it was $259 to $260.
0: Okay. So if you sold the house and she got her $10,000 back or whatever she put down back, and then you split any other profits, what would be wrong with that?
1: Yeah, that's fair. I guess it's mostly just I'm concerned because she's 57 and only has about $8,000 in retirement. And, you know, I want to help her the best way that
0: yeah,
1: I can.
0: Yeah, but keeping the house doesn't affect that positively.
1: Yeah.
0: She's got to get on her own and start putting money away for retirement. That's what fixes that. The house is not causing her to have retirement or be broke.
1: Yeah.
0: What does she make?
1: I think, I'm not sure what she makes now. She made about 40 last year, but,
0: where's her dad?
1: My dad passed away when I was 16. It was like 11 years ago.
0: Wow. I'm sorry.
1: It's all right.
0: And so she has struggled ever since.
1: Yes and no. She, for a time period, had a really well-paying job, but the amount of hours she worked, she said, kind of just burn her out. But that's where most of her retirement money came from in the first place, was just from that job. So,
2: how often is she working? What work schedule look like right now?
1: So she works. She has two different jobs, but they're both like part-time. Just one, she's an accountant for a restaurant, and the other one, she's kind of like a personal assistant.
0: The problem is your mom is a widow with a broken heart, and she needs to dream again. Because she's not got any income, and she's 55 years old. She's still very young.
1: Yeah.
0: And she desperately needs to say, what am I going to do with my life the next 20 years? I need a career where I make... where I'm working towards making $100,000 a year, not working two part-time jobs and living with my son.
1: She's, part of the problem is
0: she's emotionally just getting by.
1: Well, she said she doesn't want a career.
0: She needs a career.
1: Yeah.
0: She needs something to put her hand to give her meaning and give her something to drive for. She's too young to sit on her butt.
1: Mm-hmm.
0: She can't afford it. So,
1: I agree.
0: Consequently, her career has been deteriorating rather than going up.
1: Right.
0: And so this is what she needs. So it will be good for you guys. It'll be good for her because it will force her to face all of this for y'all to separate this out. This house does need to be sold. If you give her, how old, you're 27, 28, right?
1: Yes.
0: If you give her all the money from the house and just go live your life, you're okay. So give her all the money and tell her to put it in, help her put it in some good investments and help her to pay for a class and go take a class at the community college and start to, what do you want to be, Mom? Do you want to be a nurse now? What is it you want to do with your life? You're going to have to do something. And so it's time to sign up and dream. But the plan that you guys had before Dad died is over. Now we need a new different plan. We need a new plan. And it's heartbreaking, but it is her reality. And she's perfectly capable. Her biggest problem is she's just still living with the heartbreak. Am I wrong?
1: Yeah, because they divorced when I was a baby, so it wasn't.
0: Okay, so but she's never really done anything since then.
1: Right. Well, she had, like I said, like that. I think she was only there for like 6 years, 6 or 7 years. The one job that she had, I was saying that she actually had a good income from. But yeah, after that, she hasn't really had anything that was like.
2: What are you doing, Jake? What's your job?
1: I work as a utility locator. I locate power lines.
2: Okay. Okay. Yeah, I think it's good for both of you to sell this house. You both need separate financial lives instead of trying to mingle it together. And, you know, and I think for both of you to encourage each other in this new endeavor for her, and you encourage her. But there's only so much you can do, Jake. You're not going to be able to change her. You can't make her go do something, but you can speak and be encouraging in your conversations with her and what you see in her and what she's good at, what she loves. I mean, all of it. So, but I would for sure sell this house.
0: Yeah. Prospering for someone. This is the second call we've taken today on a 55-year-old lady, right?
2: Mm-hmm.
0: Prospering for someone is not merely making more money. You're prospering when your spiritual life is full. Your relational life is full. You're
2: taking care of your body.
0: Your meaning, your physical
2: mental,
0: life is
2: yes,
0: full.
2: All of it, yeah.
0: That is prospering. But these things are holistic in that they are tied together. And so when you allow one area of your life to completely deteriorate, 100% of the time, some of the other areas are also deteriorating.
2: Mm-hmm.
0: And so you get out of shape. You've given up on God. So you walked away from your spiritual life.
2: You isolate yourself from friends.
0: You pull away from relationships. Mm-hmm. All of these things are, and what we find is that people that are successful work the opposite side of that. Mm-hmm. And they're very intentional about building friendships. They're very intentional about their physical health. They're very intentional about their spiritual walk. They're very intentional about their career and their money income. And they do all tie together. If you have only one of those working in the wheel of life, as Zig Ziglar used to call it, these different areas of you only have goals in one area of your life or two areas of your life. The other side of the wheel is flat, and you have anytime you have a flat tire, you have friction.
2: Yep.
0: And it's a problem. And so,
2: you know, we were just having we did a podcast with a guy yesterday.
0: Yeah.
2: You did one interview and I did another, and he was talking about how he interviews very high successful people, billionaires, people that have sold companies, you know, I mean, just insane. And he said, and you can sit with them and you feel almost like this energy from some. Some are still anxious and discontent and nothing is satisfying them. And he said, all these buckets of their life, you can tell are absent, some of them. They're not taking care of themselves physically. Mm-hmm. They don't have good relationships.
0: And other ones, you get
2: their
0: this families. Holistically
2: feel. And he said, and you feel a peace. There's something about this this well-roundedness. And again, there's certain seasons of life you're going to be working on your marriage more. Or certain seasons of your life you're going to be working on your career more. I mean, you know, it goes through seasons. But overall, the overall scope of your life, having, he would call these buckets, he said, all of them full. And like there's a leveling to that and a beauty, a grounding that you really do feel. And it's those people that live a peaceful life.
0: Yeah, absolutely. That's how it works. So that's Jake, that's what we want for your mom. And that's our advice. 5 years from today, you'll be the same person you are today, except for the books you read, the people you meet, the goals you set, the decisions you do towards those goals. That's Charlie Tremendous Jones. And he was exactly right.

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3: Dave Packer. Iranian negotiators have reached a tentative agreement to extend a ceasefire, but President Trump and Iran's supreme leader have yet to sign off. ABC's Ian Pennell.
4: I think it's important for people to remember that what we're looking at here is not an actual final deal to end the war. It's pushing back the ceasefire by another 60 days, possibly lifting some of those restrictions in the Strait of Hormuz and the withdrawal of the U.S. naval blockade.
3: Inflation hitting its highest level in 3 years. The Fed's preferred inflation gauge rose last month to 3.8%. That's up from 3.5% in March. Crews say they've now recovered 6 of 9 workers missing and presumed to be dead after that caustic chemical tank rupture in a Washington State paper mill. One of the cars on a roller coaster at the Galveston Island Historic Pleasure Pier got stuck in a vertical incline Thursday night. 8 people had to wait hours high above the pier with their legs in the air to be rescued, all removed safely. This is ABC News.
5: 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Be aware and stay safe. 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
1: Today's question comes from Sarah in Illinois. My boyfriend and I have been together for 3 years, and he recently took a job 4 hours away. I own my condo and still pay about $1,500 a month in the mortgage, even though I'm at his place 60% of the time. He's asked me to pay for a bigger apartment since we both work from home and need more space when I'm there. While I still have my own bills, I understand the larger place benefits both of us. Should I help pay for the new apartment? No, Sarah, I would not. That's his apartment and you have yours. And if he wants a bigger one, that's great. But
0: and if he wants his girlfriend to live there, maybe she should be his wife. Oh, that changes the equation.
1: Sarah. Yeah, no, I wouldn't be mingling bills. I wouldn't be trying to pay a rent, because here's the thing. If you guys break up and then he's stuck with that rent that he can't afford, what's he going to do? So it's way better when you are dating to keep your finances separate. You pay your stuff. He pays his. And if he wants a bigger apartment so that you all can work there together and all the things.
0: He wants you to live in that city and you sell your condo and we get a place there. Oh, that would be a great idea after we're married.
1: So this is what's
0: putting the problem on it. Yeah, put a ring on it. That's the problem, because it sets you up for a down. You know, you're getting a bad end of this deal all the way around. It's killer for you. So this used to be, you know, when I started this show, Rachel, the biggest thing that came up was credit card debt. Cut up your credit cards, mm-hmm. And now I still say that. And then the next thing was we laughed and called it the Dave Ramsey Show. In the old days, we called it the Sell the Car Show, because like the answer to every question was sell the car, sell the car. Now the answer to every question is get married.
1: So true, though. The amount of relational mess that happens, the entanglement of dating people today.
0: And
1: when you are dating, you're
0: your
1: not
0: finances.
1: Married. Keep it separate. When you are married, combine it.
0: Quit,
1: it's just that easy.
0: Stop confusing it. Yeah. Because the data is in. It's in. I mean, the research is in. There's stacks and stacks of paper that says you're screwed. That's what it says. Every bit of the data says you are messed up. Because, again, I covered this in another hour, but a lady in her 30s has a net worth, if she's not married and she's living with someone and or just not married, a net worth that is about one-tenth of her married friends.
1: And the guy is, what, five times, has a fifth of his net worth.
0: And a guy has about 25% of the net worth he should have, yeah. And so there's a thing we used to call in the literature the marriage advantage. And it's still there, but it's even more pronounced now in the financial realm, but it's pronounced in other realms as well. Like, for instance, physical health. A man that is married lives 7 years longer than a man that's not, on average. That's just a statistic. Okay? I mean, you could argue why. We could have lots of fun with that.
1: Women help men. That's why.
0: Yeah.
1: Help them be better people.
0: Are you going to eat that? Yeah. I mean, that's real. And so,
1: now don't get married to someone who's a loser too. So, but don't be dating those people as well. We're not saying
0: I don't think that's her problem.
1: No, but just in general, we're just like making generalities. So remember, be smart about it. If you enter into a lifelong covenant, make sure it's someone worth doing that. But people you're dating long term should be worth that. So
0: yeah. But here's what's interesting on this one. Here, for Sarah's sake, look at this. Mm-hmm. Okay. He takes a job and leaves. Now follow me. Oh, now pay for it. Now pay for following me.
1: Mm-hmm.
0: Yeah. I mean, yeah.
1: What a prince.
0: Yeah, there we go. It's all right there on the paper. I'm just saying, David is in Phoenix. Hey, David, how are you?
2: Hi, Dave. Hi, Rachel. Good. It's a pleasure to speak with the both of you.
0: You too.
2: I've I've heard that I've heard Dave talk before about the If Dave Dies meeting, and it got me really thinking about my own family, and I feel like I need to have a similar conversation with my parents soon as they get older. Just to give some context, I'm 23 years old. I have three siblings. My parents are 72 and 68 years old. My oldest sister is in her early 50s, and I also have a brother and sister in their 20s who both have Asperger's syndrome, and they still live with my parents. My parents are both retired, and to my understanding, they have a net worth of around $2 million. I'd like to have a family conversation sometime this year so everyone can get on the same page, especially my parents and my oldest sister, about the expectations for responsibilities and how the assets would be handled when they eventually pass away. Because as of right now, we're both kind of in the dark. So I want to know what are the most important questions that I should be asking, and what are some of the key topics.

0: brother and a sister that have Asperger's?
1: Yeah, it's a brother and a sister.
0: I'm concerned about my brother and sister and how they're going to be cared for and what your wishes are. And if I don't know your wishes in detail, it will be hard for me to honor your memory. And I'm deeply concerned that I can do the right thing and that my older sister and I are in agreement on how we're going to do exactly what you want us to do when you pass away. Okay. And they need to hear that that's a foundational thing. You are not coming at this like, I want some of the money. Oh, no, we're not going to talk about it because we're giving it to the two that are disabled, you know.
1: Yeah.
0: And so, you know, they'll get their back up. You'll get a resistance there, a defensiveness that we don't even need to start with. So let's just lay that down. Say, the only reason for this is for me to have the information to be able to honor your wishes and execute and ensure that what you've wished in the will, even if I'm not the executor.
2: And to make sure that brother and sister have the documents in place that they're going to be taken care of.
0: Yep.
2: You know, I want to make sure that there's, things are laid out from a legal perspective.
0: Once I know what you want, then I'm going to help you get what you want. Mm-hmm. Now, then do we have a proper will, which in this case would include probably special needs trusts to take care of the two special needs people, right?
1: Okay.
0: And then how's that money going to be invested, and what do you want done with that property, and what do you want done with that investment account, and how do you want it handled, and who do you want us to contact, and
2: who's the executor? You know, is it sister that's going to be, you know, doing all the details?
0: Is my older sister the executor? That's fine. If you don't want me to do anything with it, I won't do anything with it. All of that's okay. I just want to know that for your all's peace of mind, that we're all on the same page.
1: Okay.
0: And then what we're going to do once we're all on the same page, the Ramsey thing is we just sit down, and part of the meeting is we go through the real estate that we own, and we look at it and we go, okay, here's what the will says about this real estate. What portions of it are, in a trust, and which portions of it are in LLCs, and, what portions have already been moved, into the children's trust, because we've done some stuff there from an estate planning standpoint, tax wise. Here's the life insurance that's in place, and here's the beneficiaries on it and where it will go. In my case, there's not any. What do you want to have happen with the home place? What do you want to have happen with this or that? And it can go all the way down to my wife's 97-year-old dad told the kids about eight or 10 years ago, his kids, to walk through the house and put a sticker on the back of something if they wanted it. And so the house has got all these sticky notes in the back of the pictures and the backs of the figurines and stuff.
2: Yeah. Now, I will say, it's funny. He asks, the meeting is not called If Dave Dies. It's When Dave Dies. Dave will not live forever.
0: If Dave dies this year.
2: Oh, okay, that's it.
0: It's the Monty Python meeting. I'm feeling much better.
2: We want him to live
0: forever. It's just a flesh wound.
2: It's not going to happen, but we love him.

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0: Our scripture of the day, John 14, 27. Peace I leave with you. My peace I give to you. I do not give to you as the world gives. Do not let your hearts be troubled, and do not be afraid. Babe Ruth said, never let the fear of striking out keep you from playing the game. Brianna is with us in Sioux Falls, South Dakota. Hi, Brianna. How are you?
1: I'm good. How are you?
0: Better than I deserve. What's up?
1: I'm wondering if I should get a work-from-home job. I am a mom of three under two, and we're going under every time we get paid.
2: Oh, my goodness. You have twins?
1: No, I just had a baby. He's 3 months. I'm just about 3 months old.
2: Oh, wow. Okay. So how much is the new job work-from-home is going to pay?
1: I don't know. I'd have to see and find one, I guess. But I did look into it, and I'd have to make at least $3,000 a month for it to be worth it, because right now we are on like SNAP and WIC and Medicaid. So I'd have to be able to make enough to cover all of that.
0: What does your husband make?
1: He makes roughly $43,000 after taxes.
2: Okay.
1: And we're about $34,000 in debt.
0: What does he do?
1: He is a bricklayer. He works for the union.
0: So with $43,000 income, you qualify for every part of welfare. I didn't know that.
1: Yes. Through the winter is when we qualify. We're just getting out of the winter because we went through about 2 or 3 months where the max amount of money that we made was maybe $800 for that whole month. So we qualified for all of that. WIC and Medicaid, you qualify.
0: But in the summer when he's working, you don't qualify.
1: Yes. Yeah.
0: Okay, that makes more sense. Now I'm tracking with you. All right.
1: Yeah.
0: So he makes a lot more in the summer, like a bazillion times more. So how long has he been doing that?
1: He's been with the same company for about 5 years now, 6 years maybe.
0: All right. So
1: he
0: I think he just started working. Yeah, my first piece of advice for you all will be to pan back from this and say, we're a young couple with three children, and we're going to have to make some overall decisions about his career that allow us to feed our children without the government doing it. So what is he going to do in the winter when he's not laying brick, in other words?
1: We've gotten by God's grace at this point.
0: No, you got by SNAP. Because he wasn't working in the winter. So he needs to be working in the winter. That's my point.
2: Is he not doing anything in the winter?
1: Yep. He'll do side jobs.
0: Yeah.
1: But he didn't,
0: didn't
1: have anything this winter.
2: Yeah, he needs to be making $1,000 a month somewhere. $1,000 a week.
0: Yeah.
2: You know what I mean? In the winter.
1: Yeah.
2: Waiting tables. I mean, doing anything.
0: And what are we going to be doing when we're 44? Because this plan's not real good.
1: Yep.
0: It's leaving your family very vulnerable.
2: Are you stressed?
0: And I don't know how you're going to work at home with three kids under two and get any work done.
1: Yeah.
2: Did you have a career before?
1: Yes, I actually, that's why we have about $12,000 in student loans because I was a medical assistant.
2: Okay. But you're saying with daycare for three under two, that's the most priciest age to put them in daycare. It's what you're saying.
1: Yeah.
2: It's not making sense from a.
0: Yeah, you can't go out of the workplace. No. I understand that. I don't have a problem with that assessment. But I really want you guys to visit this instead of just going and saying our plan that we didn't have a plan was him. He's a bricklayer and he doesn't work much in the winter. And we keep having babies. This is not a plan. It's put you guys in, it's painted you into a corner and your life is not fun. And so I want good things for you guys. And it's going to involve him making some changes in views on his income. What's he going to be doing in the next 5 years that doubles his income? Or in the next 10 years that doubles his income and that sustains his family through the winter. He needs to be asking himself that. You two as a couple need to be asking yourselves that. And then that starts the whole conversation. So part of your debt is a student loan debt. What's the rest of it?
1: 17 is in a truck loan, and then we have 4,000 in a personal that got us through one winter, and then roughly about 15 in medical. Some of that's in collections, and then we owe family about 1,000.
0: Okay. Right. I'm gonna be mean. Are you ready?
1: I am. I'm gonna say you're gonna sell the truck.
0: No, I'm gonna say it worse than that. Okay, you do not get to own a $17,000 truck when you're taking welfare to pay for your kids' food.
1: I agree.
0: That is not okay.
1: My husband made that decision about 3 years ago. This truck has eaten us alive since we got it.
0: And this truck's got to go.
1: Everything.
0: It's got to go.
1: Yeah. The only, so I'm going to, I guess, and then if this is going to be the thing, I've been telling him that we have to get rid of it as well.
0: Yeah.
1: But if we only get about 10 grand for it, we're still going to have to pay that seven outright when we sell the truck, and we don't have any savings at all whatsoever.
0: You'll be borrowing it from the place that has the truck loan to cover the difference. And I bet you can get more than that for it if you sell it private sale. But he's been looking up trade-in. And looking up what Carvana will give him for it, and that's nothing compared to what he can actually get for it. A good working truck will bring a lot of money in Sioux Falls, South Dakota. Okay, and so he can get a lot more than 10 for it. And you probably are in the hole some. I'm not arguing that point. You're going to borrow a little money to cover that hole, but I'd a lot rather be $4,000 or $5,000 in debt than 17. And again, I'm addressing head on the decision making paradigm that you guys are using to run your life. And what you're doing is you're going, I'm going to do this over here, and I'm going to do this over here, and I'm going to do this over here. But when you tie those three things together, they're not logical anymore. And it's creating pain for you guys, and I don't want that for you. I want you to win.
2: Well, and you want to make sure your money habits and decisions, kind of what you're saying, regardless of what happens, are steady, meaning that before they had kids, she was working as a medical assistant. He's a bricklayer, can kind of do, you know, seasonally, I'm sure they were fine, right? Like, his seasonal work and her, they could just make it. And then you pull her out of the workforce with three babies.
0: Yep.
2: And suddenly your paradigm has to shift, to your point. Yeah. You can't, like,
0: it's a lot of diapers.
2: You can't have that. Yeah. You cannot continue to do what you've been doing. And I'm talking to him. What you did 3 years ago, meaning your truck, your choices on restaurants. I mean, like, all of it all changes because your life has changed.
0: And your choices on side jobs in the winter.
2: Yep.
0: And or an overall career change over the next 5 years that causes your family to be able to stabilize and sustain.
2: Yeah, that gets you to 70. I mean, the manual side of the trades
0: is wonderful.
2: Is amazing. And so there's a lot of opportunity
0: that are a lot better than 40 grand a year.
2: Yeah.
0: Yeah. And so, don't get stuck in what I'm doing is okay when what I'm doing is not okay.
2: Mm-hmm.
0: That's the thing. And I'm not hollering at you. I'm not hollering at him for that matter. You know, when he was by himself and wasn't married and he was laying brick and he had a little downtime in the winter, he'd work it out. But now he's got responsibilities. And
2: Brianna, I don't even know how you're coherent.
0: Yeah,
2: making
0: a
2: sentence with a 3-month-old and two babies. Yeah. Like, that's like, you guys, you have a lot on your plate. And honestly, if you were just a full-time mom taking care of the household and making sure those babies are alive at the end of the day, right? I mean, like, that's a full-time job. So I understand the money needs to happen, and I hope that, there's a good situation that you can bring in some. But, I mean, honestly, call me old school, but I'm leaning on him. Dude, get to work.
0: I am too.
2: Get to work. I got three babies at home that I'm taking care of.
0: Yeah.
2: That's no joke.
0: It's not that he's not working hard now, but it's get to work in a way that it brings in enough money to take care of your family and get your truck sold, dude.
2: Yeah, but when you bring $800 home a month.
0: I know. Get your truck sold, and then you get to work. Yeah. You got to get some stuff going here and get your $5,000 truck. That's the thing.
2: Call us back, Brianna, if you guys need anything.
0: Yeah.
2: We are.
0: Hey, hang on. We'll send you a copy of the Total Money Makeover and get you on every dollar and try to help you if we can. That puts this hour of the Ramsey Show in the books. We'll be back with you before you know it. In the meantime, remember, there's ultimately only one way to financial peace, and that's to walk daily with the Prince of Peace, Christ Jesus.

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4: From ABC News, I'm Dave Packer. As the Ebola outbreak in Central Africa continues to grow, world leaders are responding by either closing borders or issuing travel bans.
5: The CDC now says that there are about 1,200 suspected and confirmed cases of Ebola and more than 250 suspected deaths. The new cases spreading in the southeastern part of the DRC, which borders Rwanda and Burundi.
4: ABC's Kira Phillips. The U.S. and Iran could be close to another ceasefire deal that would include reopening the Strait of Hormuz. Could also open the door to more critical talks to end the war altogether if an agreement can be reached on Iran's nuclear program. ABC's Mary Bruce.
6: Sources say the U.S. has committed to discussing sanctions relief for Iran during the negotiation period, something the president had said was not up for discussion. But the Treasury Secretary not ruling it out.
7: Nothing is going to be on the table until we see the Strait of Hormuz open and the Iranians agree that they have to turn over the highly enriched uranium, and that they can't have a nuclear program.
8: The bottom line here, even if the two sides agree to this short-term deal to reopen the strait, the tough nuclear negotiations are still to come.
4: 36-year-old Jacob Daniel Baker, wanted in connection with the killings of three men, was apprehended Thursday after a massive search on Hawaii's Big Island.
9: Police say three men have been murdered in homes since Monday night. Two of them were elderly men. Two women filed for restraining orders against Baker last week, saying he had threatened their lives. Autopsies are scheduled to better understand how the three men died. Alex Stone, ABC News.
4: A massive Dallas apartment complex fire Thursday was deadly. Dallas Fire Rescue spokesperson Jason Evans.
10: We can confirm that there have been three fatalities, three people located inside the debris.
4: The blaze started with an explosion Thursday afternoon. You're listening to ABC News.
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25: 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Gary McNamara and Eric Harley talk about everything from politics to social issues and news of the day. 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
26: And he's Eric Harley and I'm Gary McNamara. Welcome and good morning. Thank you so much for being here. Well, just here in the last hour, Bret Michaels has pulled out of the Freedom 250 Great American State Fair concerts. He pulled out. He said, unfortunately, what was presented to us as a celebration of our country has evolved into something much more divisive. He doesn't explain why, though, than I'd agreed to be part of. He goes, also concerns have been raised concerning the safety of my fans, band, crew, family, and myself, including threats that are completely unfounded and unforgivable. So he was getting threats.
1: Okay. All right.
26: For staying in. So there's only... the only ones left now, somebody I've never heard of this artist, Flo Rida. You know who that is?
1: Yeah, Flo Rida.
26: Flo Rida?
1: Yeah.
26: I have no idea.
1: Mm-hmm.
26: Yeah. See, I didn't even know how to pronounce the last name.
1: Mm-hmm.
26: And Vanilla Ice.
1: Mm-hmm.
26: That's it. So everybody else has pulled out. What does Flo do?
1: Flo Rida had a hit song, wow, years ago.
26: Oh, okay.
1: The boots with the fur.
26: The boots with the fur.
1: I don't know if that's the name of the song, but yeah.
26: Okay.
1: Flo Rida.
26: Okay, just
1: Flo Rida. The name, of course, a take of Florida. You know. Yeah. So.
26: Oh. Yeah. I had no idea. Thank you.
1: Mm-hmm.
26: Thank you for updating me.
1: Yeah, it's called reading.
26: Mm-hmm. Well, I've never seen the name though. I could read and never see the name.
1: Well, is it listed on the list?
26: The what?
1: Is it listed on the list? Do they break it up to Flo-Rida?
2: Rida?
26: Yes, they do. Yeah.
2: Okay. Flo Rida.
26: Yeah.
2: All right. Well, it's like M&M, you know, candy thing. Peanut or plain, doesn't matter.
26: I got to check True Social to see if Trump has commented on it.
2: Yeah. About the concert? Yeah. Brett Michaels is where you draw the line. I mean, if we're not going to have Brett Michaels, why even have it? Why even have the 250-year celebration if we're not going to have
26: it? Well, if it's not Poison and you can't get CeCe DeVille,
2: yeah,
26: you know, if CeCe's not in there, I mean, it's...
2: Well, and...
26: I got to play with Brett.
2: Yeah, yeah, exactly.
26: I'm just such a great guitarist and I got all the chicks.
2: Right.
26: Well,
2: I'm not sure that's true, but he is a great guitarist.
26: By the way, I'm not a Poison fan at all.
2: Yeah.
26: I did years ago. A friend of mine was visiting.
2: Yeah.
26: This goes back, almost 26 years ago.
2: Mm-hmm.
26: And she was coming into town for business.
2: Right. Yeah.
26: And she had heard about the concert. She goes, let's go to the concert. I went, no, I'm not going to go see Poison.
2: Yeah.
26: And she said, come on, go. And I went, no. I think it was Poison, Dokken, and Cinderella.
2: Okay.
26: And I was, no, I don't want it. And I went. And, you know, Poison didn't impress me at all. I mean, it was Cinderella. How did they ever fit the hairband kind of thing?
2: Well, because if you go to back to their song, their hit songs and their videos, you'll see. It was really big hair.
26: Okay.
2: Yeah, yeah, yeah.
26: Well, but I mean the style that I saw.
2: Yeah.
26: From Tom Kiefer, he was more, it was more goth grunge.
2: Yeah.
26: That's how, I don't know how
2: else to describe more of
26: it.
2: Just a straight rock and blues influence.
26: Yeah.
2: He's a very good artist.
26: I saw influences to me. I'm like, I just mentioned those artists. The Cult also was like, it was really interesting. I'm like, he doesn't fit in here.
2: Yeah.
26: So I had to admit that, I saw Poison once. They didn't impress me.
2: Yeah.
26: I was like, okay.
2: Yeah. Well.
26: Every rose has a thorn.
2: Yeah.
26: Okay.
2: Yeah, some things you do for money, I guess.
26: And I don't want to,
2: or some things you do just because you're a horrible songwriter.
26: Again,
2: I don't know.
26: I'm probably going to get hate mail. You don't like Poison? No. But arguing music is the dumbest thing because people like what they like.
2: Well, they sold tens and tens of albums, so I don't. No, they sold a lot of records. They sold a ton of records. They made it. They did their thing. And apparently there's still an audience.
26: Yeah. You know what always impressed me about Brett Michaels, though?
2: Huh.
26: Was the amount of partying he did being a type 1 diabetic and then had to stop.
2: Yeah,
26: I mean,
2: yeah.
26: You're alive, dude?
2: Yeah.
26: Wow.
2: Yeah.
26: You know? So
2: no, because that's the extremely sensitive situation, yeah. So, yeah, I don't know. It's like you said, music is, you know, there's, what do they say? There's no accounting for taste.
26: Yeah.
2: Well, all right. It is, when you look at this whole concert thing, I don't know that you need the concert. You know, if you have Lee Greenwood singing God Bless the USA, right? And you have military bands and you have flyovers, you have fireworks, and a big celebration. I don't know that you need the music. If you could get the music, that'd be one thing. If this were the Obama administration, Taylor Swift would probably be headlining. But it's not. And we all know what's going on. I mean, if they're getting threats, they're getting threats because they're perceived to be somebody who supports Trump.
26: Mm-hmm.
2: And then, you know, that's going to, you're counted out at that point. And there's no fixing it. There is no, well, I'm going to do it anyway. I mean, Kid Rock will do it. And he's not afraid to do it. But there is a great concern.
26: Even though he's not on the
2: right concert. You know, he'll go out and support Trump. He doesn't care. He's talked about it. He goes, I'm not really political one way or the other. I just believe in certain things, you know, ideas. And so he's not, you know, these aren't artists that are going to, and there is a real situation when your crew says, I'm not doing that. If your crew isn't going to be on board, you're not going to have a show.
26: Yeah. I don't see anything from Untrue Social about it at all.
2: So. Yeah. Yeah. So they may change it. You know, they may decide, okay, we're just going to have the military bands. If the artists don't feel safe or they want to, you know, or if Trump wants to go after them, they want to chicken out or whatever it is, then we just won't have the concert. The concerts won't be the problem. You know, they not having a concert won't be a problem. Have your nightly events.
26: And I think there's admission to the state fair. So,
2: yeah, right.
26: As they're calling it, the state.
2: Yeah.
26: Freedom 250 State Fair,
2: right,
26: supposed to be representing all, you know, the states. So
2: right,
26: so there it said buy tickets. So mm-hmm. I went to the website.
2: But corn dogs and funnel cakes, let's go. You know, I don't need Bret Michaels. When you have my grandmother's dying words. If you have corn dogs and funnel cakes, you don't need Bret Michaels.
26: Funniest thing is, and these all coming from most Republican conservatives who read this went, well, except for Martina McBride, who the hell cares?
2: Yeah.
26: And it was like, I did not find many Republican conservatives that were impressed with the lineup.
2: Well, you know, that's it. That's why you want to put the feelers out early on, get a concert promoter on board, and then tell them, but here's the thing. You do have to tell them what it's going to be and what it's not going to be. And if it turns out that it's evolving into something else, you should expect You should expect cancellations anyway, because it's the nature of the beast. There are going to be artists that are out there that, you know, okay, well, so-and-so, the bass player's not feeling well, so we're going to cancel. I'm just joking. Nobody cancels because they don't have a bass player. But you know, if the singer is, you know, under the weather, or if they have a conflict or something, you'll expect cancellations. It's kind of factored in. So you build a big roster and lock everybody in with contracts and go from there. But I just don't, just that to me isn't the draw of the celebration of 250 years of liberty.
26: No,
2: it's just not.
26: Yeah, it's not. No, for me, it wouldn't be. For me, it wouldn't be either. Now, let's talk about the other concert.
2: Yeah.
26: Which Tom one? Morello,
2: yeah,
26: from Rage for the Machine,
2: uh-huh,
26: has another festival coming up right before the midterm election in early October.
2: Oh.
26: He's bringing with him Bruce Springsteen, Joan Baez,
2: all right,
26: the Dave Matthews Band, Foo Fighters, Jack Black, the Dropkick Murphys. Man, they are so insanely liberal.
2: Yeah.
26: And it's, let me just read it to you. It's not just about the music. Portions of the proceeds will go towards Vote Riders, a nonpartisan organization working to expand voter access across the country. You know what they do, Vote Riders? You know what they raise money for? Get rid of all voter ID. And so they go nonpartisan. I will say in later updates, they took them out of there because they were getting blasted on social media saying nonpartisan. Hmm. In a way, though, when you think about it, it is nonpartisan, but it isn't. It is nonpartisan, the concert, because only those rock stars and a very few people believe that there shouldn't be voter ID. The vast majority, landslide numbers of American citizens, including Democrats, minorities, everybody across the board, believes in voter ID. It is partisan, though, because 99.9999999% of Democrats in federal office disagree with the landslide numbers of the their own Democrats in their own party. So I guess that would be the partisanship, in it.
2: Yeah.
26: But it's but I was laughing yesterday. I go, wait a minute, maybe nonpartisan because nobody is with them. Because so it says the portions will go the Vote Riders, a nonpartisan organization, which they are not. The Power of the People Festival is about freedom, justice, equality, and rock and roll, Morello said in a statement. It's about the power of everyday human beings have when they come together through music, art, community, and action. We are honored to bring this incredible lineup to the D.C. area for a day that celebrates the spirit of activism, creativity, and hope. If you look at this here. I have it on my, look at it on my phone there.
2: Yeah.
26: Doesn't it look like it's being put on by the Communist Party of the Soviet Union?
2: No, it absolutely look at the poster. Does. No, it
26: the
2: does.
26: The poster looks like it's, I swear to God.
2: Did Vladimir Putin draw that?
26: I know. It's really amazing. And the comments on social media just, and I loved it. Rage against the machine. You're the machine.
2: And by the way,
26: they all believe in the machine.
2: In terms of how he described it and what it's all about, rock and roll was third. That tells you everything right there. Oh, yeah. And we'll play some music, too.
26: But the comments on, you know, for God's sakes, if you're going to try to sell the people on commie-Nazism, as we like to call it now, commie-Nazism, you know, at least use the American flag in it somewhere.
2: Yeah.
26: Don't have the poster look like it was put on by the poster was created by Stalin's personal poster artist.
2: Well, but you know, but here's the thing. The American flag is controversial.
26: Yeah.
2: It's divisive. I saw this in an article. Man, I wish I would have saved that. It was an article just yesterday or day before. Well, the American flag has become divisive and blah, blah, blah, blah, blah. And certain businesses won't put the American flag up and, you know, divisive how? We're America. It's the United States. It's our country's flag. How dare you put it on display? But no, they're not going to do that. They're going to look as commie as they can, yep. Raging for the machine.
26: Yep.
2: That is very, very good. Then.
26: And by the way, I've been saying this since I first heard of Rage Against the Machine. You know, when the 90s, when they really came to popularity, I went in, and when you understood Tom Morello and Zach DeLaRocca and where they come from, it's like, well, they're Marxist.
2: Yeah. Yeah.
26: You know, what do you mean? They are the machine.
2: Yes.
26: Because Marxism believes in an authoritarian government.
2: Right.
26: It's what it is.
2: Yep.
26: It's about people not owning property.
2: Yep.
26: You know, the whole Marxism, the whole communism thing is you don't get to own any property. The government controls everything.
2: Right.
26: And I said from the very beginning, they're not revolutionary as being a conservative and believing in private property ownership and free enterprise.
2: Yeah. Yeah.
26: That's what it's about.
2: Yep.
26: You know, that's the opposite of that. You know, that's to me, that's revolutionary in today's society. The basic tenets of our society, which is about people being able to be free to do the things that they want in business and their personal life.
2: Mm-hmm.
26: That's not the machine. The machine is what Bruce Springsteen is promoting. The machine, the authoritarian government, is what Tom Morello, with Rage for the Machine, is all about.
2: Yeah.
26: They're not about individual rights.
2: No.
26: They're not about free markets. They're not it's like, well, we want to stop freedom when it comes to business. You can have freedom everywhere else in your personal life, but in your business activity, when it comes to money and things like that, when it comes to you being able to acquire wealth so you can choose where you go in life, well, on fiscal things, well, no. The machine needs to control all the money.
2: Yes. No. Yeah, it's, something like that. Look, they've got a lineup of, you know, top communist rock and roll names.
26: Commie-Nazis, as we call them now. With the acceptance of
2: Commie-Nazi rock.
26: I like that.
2: Commie rock.
26: It's great. was telling you that
2: KCOM, we're all commie rock all the time.
26: We were looking at a headline in a trade magazine that was saying that alternative music needs to get back to pre-Nirvana.
2: Yeah.
26: Okay, maybe commie Nazi.
2: Rock. Exactly. Yeah.
26: We are Red Eye Radio.
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5: Agriculture Secretary Brooke Rollins among the dignitaries Tuesday, celebrating the 90th anniversary of the REA, the legislation that created the Rural Electrification Administration, the predecessor to today's USDA Rural Utilities Service. As Deputy Agriculture Secretary Stephen Vaden observed,
7: it started with electricity. Telephones were added to that, then water, and most recently, broadband. So while the technologies may have changed, the goal of seeing to it that wherever in rural America one is, you have the basics that are necessary for modern life continues.
5: I'm Rod Bain reporting for the U.S. Department of Agriculture in Washington, D.C.
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0: He is Eric Harley, and I'm Gary McNamara. Coming up following the bottom of the hour, a media outlet attempts to defend Tallarico. We'll get to that. And, wow, the 60-minute slaughter yesterday.
1: Yeah.
0: It's exactly what we said had to happen.
1: Well, you're going to have to. If you're not going to go in and redo everything, tell me what you're going to do. You're not going to retrain the brains of the people that are there.
0: No. No, they're political activists. Yeah. You're not going to make them journalists.
1: No, it's not going to happen.
0: We'll get to that and more.

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2: Thanks.
0: Thank you.
1: Muchas gracias.
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5: ABC News, I'm Dave Packard. As the Ebola outbreak in Central Africa continues to grow, world leaders are responding by either closing borders or issuing travel bans.
6: The CDC now says that there are about 1,200 suspected and confirmed cases of Ebola and more than 250 suspected deaths. The new cases spreading in the southeastern part of the DRC, which borders Rwanda and Burundi.
5: ABC's Kira Phillips. U.S. and Iranian negotiators believe they've arrived at a draft agreement to formally extend the ceasefire and gradually open the Strait of Hormuz. Treasury Secretary Scott Bessent telling reporters Thursday it still needs final approval from President Trump and Iran's supreme leader. 36-year-old Jacob Daniel Baker, wanted in connection with the killings of three men, was apprehended Thursday after an extensive search of Hawaii's Big Island. Three people confirmed dead, including one child, say officials, after a massive five-alarm apartment complex fire in Dallas on Thursday. This is ABC News.
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0: And I look at those different phases of my life, and I'm grateful. You know, I lost I lost my brother last month, and my brother had a really long, you know, he would have been 65 in August, and he right out of high school and graduated Del Rio High, 79, and then boom, joined the Marines, and then you know he started and did all of these things throughout his life, then served later in the National Guard. He did all of these things and had all of these experiences that he chose. He was never married. He didn't have children. And he told me one time, he goes, you know, this is my preference. He goes, being responsible for others is a very big responsibility. And I believe that maybe I'd be up to it maybe one day, but really, I want to do these things, and if I have a responsibility for others, then that would be, you know, a something that might kind of, you know, change everything for me. And so for him, he wanted to do those things in his life, and he did them all very well by the book. He was a by the book guy. He was a great soldier in the National Guard. He was a great Marine. And I think of those phases of his life, which, you know, helps me to cope with his death. And I think about, you know, my life. I look back at my life and I haven't accomplished some of the things he did, but I really enjoy being at this age. I don't complain about it at all.
1: And I'm not embarrassed or ashamed at all that I'm a number of weeks older than you.
0: Yeah. How many weeks would that be? Is it 10 years? Is it 52 weeks? Is it 500 and something? Over 500 weeks older.
1: But you can
0: measure it in weeks.
1: I did get that question the other day from somebody who's younger.
0: Yeah.
1: That said, well, do you wish you were younger?
0: No.
1: And, you know, because they're interested that I'm 70 and still working.
0: Yeah.
1: And they're like amazed by that.
0: Yeah.
1: And I said, I'm so happy. I wouldn't change anything in my life. But I wouldn't want to go back. I'm happiest right now.
0: Right.
1: That's how I look at it.
0: Yeah.
1: I don't spend much time thinking about it, though.
0: Right. Exactly.
1: I really don't.
0: Right.
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0: yielding the best rates. Owner-operators tend to have less negotiation strength on Tuesday, which shows the lowest weekday spread between brokers' offered rates and actual paid rates. Broker offers tend to rise by Wednesday, as the end of the week is in sight. This day also seems optimal for the 3 o'clock hustle, so-called for its reliance on that afternoon time of day, when brokers are getting nervous, to improve negotiation strength. 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

0: We are Red Eye Radio. He is Eric Carly, and I'm Gary McNamara. We got to talk about this. The Dallas Morning News goes after Paxton here for saying that Tallarico is a vegan. All right? And they're saying Dallas Morning News, this is just great. And Trump made a similar statement saying he's a vegan. But public evidence doesn't show that. Tallarico was denied being a vegan multiple times and was recently pictured eating meat. And as they say, they go, it comes from Tallarico's critics point to a 2022 speech during a fundraiser for a group that lobbies for humane animal treatment. At the time, he was running for re-election for the Texas House of Representatives. During the speech, Tallarico said, reducing meat consumption is the moral thing to do and necessary to fight climate change. I am proud to say that our campaign has officially become a non-meat campaign, so we are only buying vegan products from our local vegan businesses, he said, adding everyone has to take personal responsibility in this effort. He did not say in the clip, he is a vegan. Nobody said we and are, and it's his campaign.
1: It's his campaign. He is the campaign.
2: I want to be a teacher.
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5: ABC News, I'm Dave Packer. The U.S. and Iran could be close to another ceasefire deal that would include reopening the Strait of Hormuz. Could also open the door to more critical talks to end the war altogether if an agreement can be reached on Iran's nuclear program. ABC's Mary Bruce.
6: According to U.S. officials, the president has been briefed on a draft agreement that would extend the current fragile ceasefire and see the strait reopen over the course of 60 days. Iran loosening its grip on the critical waterway as the U.S. pulls back its naval blockade on Iranian ports, buying time to start negotiating an end to the war.
5: In Central Africa, more than 250 people so far have died from what's suspected to be Ebola. Former CIA officer David Rush facing charges after federal prosecutors say he stored hundreds of gold bars in his home. He also allegedly lied about his background in an investigation finding he never attended the colleges he claimed, nor was he a Navy pilot. This is ABC News.
2: When I grow up, I want to be a ballerina.
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0: 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Eric Harley and Gary McNamara on Red Eye Radio.
1: And he's Eric Harley, and I'm Gary McNamara. Welcome and good morning. So that is what was so hilarious about the whole Dallas Morning News going after Paxton and Trump for saying Tallarico is a vegan. Yeah. And they said, well, he didn't say he was a vegan. All he said in 2022 was that his entire campaign would be vegan.
2: Yeah, right.
1: And he said, we and are. It's his campaign. So
3: he is the campaign.
1: Right. He is. The campaign does not exist for any other reason except for him.
3: Right.
1: Now, the only other possibility that you could get out of it is he was attempting to deceive the people that he was talking to by saying the campaign would go vegan, but he would not.
3: Right. Yeah.
1: And so he would be lying and he would be a hypocrite by not specifically saying the campaign will go vegan, but I'm not a vegan. He didn't say that.
3: Right.
1: The Dallas Morning News. My God. I mean, you're talking about...
3: By the way,
1: you're talking...
3: I knew when we played the audio earlier this week, I knew someone on the left or a leftist newspaper or somebody was going to try and make that point. Well, he didn't say he. He said we. He was referring to the campaign. He is the campaign. It's just here. Imagine this. You know, a Paul McCartney. He's everybody knows he's a vegan, right? And so imagine this. We as a band, the Beatles back in the day. I mean, he became a vegan after the Beatles, but. Imagine the Beatles, you know, were together and all of a sudden he just said, you know, we're becoming vegans. And by we, I mean Ringo, George, and John. Not me. The band is vegan. I'm not vegan. That's so laughable.
1: Oh my gosh,
3: it's just to hilarious. Try and make that point. It is this virtue signaling garbage. And by the way, also fence walking. No, I like barbecue. I eat barbecue. Right. Yeah. You know, you're going to need some meat eaters to vote for you. Carnivores, because vegans are too weak to get themselves to the polls. They're gonna need some help getting to the polls. It's just so stupid.
1: Well, again, what I get out of this was he was attempting to deceive the group that he was talking to in 2022.
3: Yeah.
1: If he's not a vegan, he was lying to them by omitting, by implying that the campaign, and I love it because the Dallas Morning News, in order to do the mental gymnastics, has to pretend that the campaign has nothing to do with him. And when he says "are" and "we," that's not inclusive to him.
3: Right. Yes, exactly.
1: And he didn't say, look, we're going to be vegan for the campaign, but I've never been a vegan before, and I don't plan to be a vegan now, and I don't plan to be a vegan afterwards. He gave the impression that was the lifestyle that he led, and he did it because of cruelty to animals, but most importantly, climate change. So he was attempting to deceive at the minimum. He was attempting to deceive the far left organization that he was talking to.
3: Yeah. Right. It's just so stupid.
1: And I would just, for Republicans, just continue to play it over and over again. You don't, by the way, a lot of these things, you don't need to explain anything. Just play the audio.
3: Yep.
1: You don't have to explain to people. They can come to their own decisions based on his words alone.
3: Yep.
1: The Dallas Morning News, my God. he didn't say he personally was a vegan.
3: I love it.
1: Just greatness. Oh my gosh. So I had we had to bring that. We had to just bring that one up. All right, we didn't even talk about Iran.
3: Yeah. The framework, the discussion of the framework of the, and by the way, the only person that didn't seem to be talking a lot about it yesterday was the president.
1: Yeah, that's a great point.
3: Is it because everybody, you know, when it first hit, it was like, well, if the president approves it, I thought, well, wait a minute. Hold on a second. What do you mean if the president approves it? Then is there anybody on the president's team? You know, I think of Marco Rubio. Because Marco Rubio, if there's something that's going back and forth and he receives it and believes the president would be on board, we'd hear pretty quickly from the president. And the president didn't seem to be very vocal about that at all yesterday.
1: No, not at all.
3: You think there... Okay. A few possibilities. That the first being, does this work for us politically to delay it basically another 60 days? Or are we going to have our base upset that we're not going

0: and the Democrats use it against him, and then his supporters will say no. It shows he has the guts. But are they looking at political consequences? Yes, because the things that Trump has already accepted, and this going on this long, is not something we went to war with them because the president wasn't accepting this kind of thing.
1: Right. Right. Yep.
0: So look, he's in a tough position. I understand that, but let's not BS. And I agree with what the president has done so far.
1: Yeah.
0: You know, and if we end it now, I'm still concerned about the oil money and what happens to them as a country. The president, remember, a month and a half ago, was a month ago, 5 weeks ago, the only acceptable thing was unconditional surrender. We're no longer talking unconditional surrender.
1: Right.
0: Nobody is. If that came to fruition, it would be great, but no one is talking about that.
1: No.
0: Not even the president.
1: No. And I think that it's quite possible that scenario I lined out could be in play, because the president seems to be hesitant. He hasn't been quiet at all about any of these moves, about we've got a deal, we're close to a deal, until now, which tells me it really is up to him, and he's wondering if this is the right thing, because is this going to backfire on him politically, and is he going to look weak if he does this?
0: We are Red Eye Radio.
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2: ABC News, I'm Dave Packard. As the Ebola outbreak in Central Africa continues to grow, world leaders are responding by either closing borders or issuing travel bans.
3: The CDC now says that there are about 1,200 suspected and confirmed cases of Ebola and more than 250 suspected deaths. The new cases spreading in the southeastern part of the DRC, which borders Rwanda and Burundi.
2: ABC's Kira Phillips. U.S. and Iranian negotiators believe they've arrived at a draft agreement to formally extend the ceasefire and gradually open the Strait of Hormuz. Treasury Secretary Scott Bessent telling reporters Thursday it still needs final approval from President Trump and Iran's supreme leader. 36-year-old Jacob Daniel Baker, wanted in connection with the killings of three men, was apprehended Thursday after an extensive search of Hawaii's Big Island. Three people confirmed dead, including one child, say officials, after a massive five-alarm apartment complex fire in Dallas on Thursday. This is ABC News.
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0: the words cover up, because it really wasn't a cover up. We could all see it when it came to the cognitive issues with Joe Biden. And by the way, for those of us, many of us who deal with family members who have cognitive issues, serious cognitive issues, it is a shame that their family members don't step in.
1: I said formerly of CNN, he was formerly, then he came back again.
0: Oh, that's right. He did.
1: He came back. Yeah. Just want to make sure Brian's still the one who talked about him.
0: Yeah.
1: You're right.
0: You know, and
1: because I know how protective, I'm going to see my dad.
0: Yeah.
1: I know how protective the entire family is of him.
0: Yes.
1: And we would never allow what the Biden family allowed with Joe Biden.
0: Ever.
1: We've never allowed that. Ever. And I tend to agree. I can't read her mind, but either scenario is plausible. Either she's completely lying.
0: Or she doesn't care.
1: Or she really never cared about her husband. It's one or the other.
0: It's one of the two.
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3: ABC News, I'm Sherry Preston. Negotiators for the U.S. and Iran said they have reached a tentative agreement to extend the ceasefire by 60 days and start a new round of talks about Iran's nuclear program. Under the terms of the Memorandum of Understanding, Iran would fully reopen the Strait of Hormuz and the U.S. would pull back its naval blockade. A Russian drone crashing into an apartment building in Romania. Romania now asking NATO for more anti-drone capabilities. One of Jeff Bezos's Blue Origin rockets blowing up on the launch pad in Florida. ABC's Sophie Flay.
4: Jeff Bezos saying, "It's too early to know the root cause, but we're already working to find it. Very rough day, but we'll rebuild whatever needs rebuilding and get back to flying. It's worth it." Elon Musk, the CEO of competitor SpaceX, saying, "Most unfortunate. Rockets are hard.
3: Everyone working on it has been accounted for." In Newark, New Jersey, demonstrators clashing with immigration officers outside a detention center. Those protesting say the facilities inside are inhumane. This is ABC News.
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0: And I'm not embarrassed or ashamed at all that I'm a number of weeks older than you.
1: Yeah. How many weeks would that be? Is it 10 years? Is it 52 weeks? Is it 500 and something? Over 500 weeks older.
2: You can't measure it in weeks.
0: I did get that question the other day from somebody who's younger.
2: Yeah.
0: That said, well, do you wish you were younger?
1: No.
0: And, you know, because they're interested that I'm 70 and still working.
1: Yeah.
0: And they're like amazed by that.
1: Yeah.
0: And I said, I'm so happy. I wouldn't change anything in my life, but I wouldn't want to go back. I'm happiest right now.
1: Right.
0: That's how I look at it.
1: Yeah.
0: I don't spend much time thinking about it, though.
1: Right. Exactly.
0: I really don't.
1: Right.
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4: From ABC News, I'm Sherry Preston. Negotiators for both the United States and Iran say they have the draft of a deal that could lead to the reopening of the Strait of Hormuz and the U.S. naval blockade being lifted. It's a 60-day ceasefire, however, says ABC Chief White House correspondent Mary Bruce. President Trump has not definitively said yes.
5: The president was asked in an interview yesterday if there's a red line that Iran could cross that would cause the U.S. to fully restart this war. And he said, well, a deal that wasn't going to be good for us is the red line. He said this is playing out and they're going to see.
4: Under the proposed deal, talks about Iran's nuclear program would start at a later date. People in Romania are calling for NATO support following a Russian drone strike on an apartment building along that country's border with Ukraine. American Stephen Evelyn has lived in Romania for several years.
6: I don't believe this was an accident. This happened too many times for the Russians to be doing this by accident. Either that or they're highly incompetent at waging war.
4: Romania asking for more anti-drone capabilities. In Newark, New Jersey, protests continuing outside an ICE detention center. Demonstrators say conditions inside the privately run facility are inhumane. A test rocket, part of the Blue Origin fleet owned by Jeff Bezos, blowing up on the launch pad in Florida. ABC Sophie Flay.
7: A massive fireball erupting, lighting up the night sky over Cape Canaveral, Florida. a Blue Origin rocket exploding on the launch pad. Blue Origin founder Jeff Bezos says all personnel are safe. No one was on board. The company says the rocket experienced an anomaly during an engine test for the massive 320-foot-tall New Glenn rocket.
8: Three people were killed in an apartment explosion in Dallas. Crews were on their way to inspect reports of a possible gas leak in the building when it happened. The bodies of two women and one child were found in the debris. You're listening to ABC News.
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26: Developing in the Middle East. Good morning, I'm Gordon Deal, along with Nicole Murray.
0: on this Friday, May 29th. Glad you're with us. Here's what's up this hour.
1: The U.S. and Iran are reportedly prepared to extend their ceasefire by 60 days while also reopening the Strait of Hormuz.
0: An explosion from a gas leak leveled an apartment building in Dallas, killing at least three people and injuring five others.
1: Train service suspended at Penn Station in New York after an Amtrak work vehicle caught fire inside a Hudson River tunnel.
0: And the red-hot housing markets that suddenly look somewhat more affordable.
2: There are some pockets where people's income is a better match for the homes that are for sale. And so that gap between what people actually make and what they can afford in terms of what homes are on the market is narrowing a bit. And that's good news for buyers.
0: Veronica Dagger at the Wall Street Journal on what's happened in places like Denver, Houston, New Orleans, and Honolulu. Negotiators for the U.S. and Iran have reached a tentative agreement to extend a ceasefire by 60 days and start a new round of talks on Iran's nuclear program. Iran did not immediately confirm any deal. Vice President J.D. Vance said it was unclear if President Trump would approve it. Treasury Secretary Scott Bessent told reporters Iran must agree to dispose of its highly enriched uranium, commit to never seek a nuclear weapon, and fully reopen the Strait of Hormuz. Delaware Senator Chris Coons on Fox News.
3: There's still about 900 pounds of highly enriched uranium buried somewhere in Iran. We don't know exactly where it is, and we don't have a path forward towards an inspection regime.
0: Among Tehran's demands have been the unfreezing of assets held abroad under U.S. sanctions and continued Iranian control of how the Strait of Hormuz is managed. Iran also wants the end of the conflict to include a durable ceasefire in Lebanon. Oil prices have fallen on the news to around $93 a barrel this morning. The defense ministry in Romania says an apartment building was struck by a Russian drone overnight, injuring two people. We get more from this morning's Mike Gavin.
14: Romania said earlier today that as Russia resumed drone attacks on civilian and infrastructure targets in Ukraine near the river border with Romania, one of its drones entered Romanian airspace. Officials say it then crashed onto the roof of an apartment building in the city of Galati, with the impact triggering a fire. Two people suffered abrasions and the flames were extinguished. Drone incursions have been detected dozens of times since the start of the Russian offensive against Ukraine 4 years ago, but the latest incident was the first time one had hit a residential building. Gordon.
0: Thank you, Mike. NATO member states bordering Ukraine or Russia, including Romania, plus Latvia, Estonia, and Poland, are increasingly exposed to incursions into their territory by drones from both warring sides. At least three people have been killed and five others injured after an explosion destroyed an apartment building in Dallas. It happened yesterday at around lunchtime at the El Ricardo apartment building located south of downtown. The number of victims could change as crews search through the debris. Officials say two adult women and a child were killed. Dallas Fire Rescue spokesman Jason Evans says crews are digging with their hands through the debris looking for additional victims.
18: We have joined that with an excavation phase of the operation, and the hope with doing those simultaneously is to not have us out here as long as we would be otherwise.
0: It's believed that a construction crew damaged a natural gas pipeline nearby. Emergency officials also evacuated residents from a neighboring apartment complex and a nearby home. A family reunification center has been set up at W.H. Adamson High School. Residents displaced or impacted by the explosion have been provided with hotel rooms by the city. It's 10 minutes now after the hour on This Morning, America's First News.

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14: Thanks for joining us. The Trump administration says it's reached a deal with Kenya to establish a quarantine facility for Americans exposed to Ebola in the Democratic Republic of Congo. Officials say more than 30 U.S. public health officers are en route to staff the 50-bed unit, which will be located at an airbase and start operating today. Meanwhile, the Ebola outbreak in the Congo is fast outpacing containment efforts in the region as questions and concerns mount in the U.S. over the Trump administration's preparedness and response. Analysis from Nate Wexel, healthcare reporter at The Hill. Nate, give us a status update.
15: Yeah, so right now, Ebola is spreading throughout the Democratic Republic of Congo for the most part. There's more than 1,000 suspected cases, over 200 suspected deaths in Congo alone, and that is likely an undercount as people are struggling to keep up. This virus is fast outpacing containment efforts right now. It's driven by a rare strain. There are no vaccines or treatments available, and this is just kind of keeps exploding, and right now it's on track to surpass records in terms of past outbreaks.
14: Jeez. All right. So it's concentrated in the Congo. There's been at least a couple of deaths or a handful of cases in Uganda. But explain the Trump administration response here going to kind of this side of the world.
15: Yeah. Over in the U.S., the CDC has maintained that the risk to the American general public is low, but the administration is still taking efforts to really make sure that there are no cases of Ebola coming into the U.S. They've cracked down on international travelers. They've banned green card holders who have traveled to the affected region from coming back into the U.S. If you are a U.S. citizen, U.S. passport holder, who has traveled into the region in the last 21 days, you're being directed into either to return to Dulles Airport, Atlanta, or Houston, where they can go do enhanced screening on you. And the administration is also now setting up this facility in Kenya. It's essentially a quarantine facility that is being rapidly developed and rapidly built up, really so that if you're an American in the area who has been exposed or a high-risk contact who is likely to develop Ebola or is likely to have been exposed, the administration is going to send you to Kenya rather than bring you home.
14: Wow. We're speaking with Nate Wexel, healthcare reporter at The Hill. The story is called Ebola Spreads as Concerns Grow Over U.S. Response. Explain, I guess, how this is different from the 2014 Ebola we saw in the U.S., this response.
15: Yeah, I mean, in previous Ebola epidemics, if you were an American exposed to the virus overseas, you were brought back home either for quarantine or treatment, and there are specialized facilities set up in the U.S. that are equipped to handle that. You can Nebraska is one of them right now. That is actually being used for hantavirus. There are facilities in Atlanta around the CDC. There's a NIH clinical in Maryland. There are, you know, specialized facilities and trained staff in the U.S. that are able to handle this. So Americans were brought back, but the Trump administration does not want Americans coming back. If you have been infected or are a contact, it really seems like they want to keep you at arm's length. They want to keep you overseas and not risk any cases coming to the U.S. And if you sort of recall back in 2014, before Trump was president, he was criticizing the Obama administration for their handling of the Ebola epidemic and for letting doctors into the country who had been infected overseas.
14: Hmm. So I guess all that said, are we prepared in the U.S. if there's an outbreak?
15: Sort of infectious disease experts I've talked to have said no. The decimation of public health in the U.S. combined with the decimation of global health and gutting of USAID is just there's not enough monitoring, there's not enough facilities, there's not enough money to really get a handle on this. And this particular virus is so fast-moving and so rare in that there are no treatments and vaccines available. It's just moving so quickly. It seems like the U.S. is just still playing catch-up and not really going to be prepared unless there is a vast international effort of cooperation.
14: Thanks, Nate. Nate Wexel, healthcare reporter at The Hill. By the way, make sure to check out a podcast of today's show full of stories you won't hear this hour. On the podcast, the new trend at work for college-educated dads and the bizarre teeth brushing technique of a baseball star. 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Just do a search for This Morning with Gordon Deal. 20 minutes after the hour on This Morning, here's Nicole Murray.
11: And now, the three big things you need to know. Number one.
16: U.S. and Iranian negotiators have agreed to a tentative deal that, if approved by President Trump, would extend the ceasefire in the three-month-old war by 60 days, lift restrictions on shipping in the Strait of Hormuz, and start a new round of talks on Iran's nuclear program. Vice President J.D. Vance.
17: We're going back and forth on a couple of language points. I do think that we've made a lot of progress here. It's very clear that I think the Iranians, they want a deal, and they want to open the Straits of Hormuz. We want them to open the Straits of Hormuz.
11: Number two.
16: Romanian officials say a Russian drone has struck a residential apartment building located within the NATO allies' borders, wounding two people. The attack has resulted in sharp criticism from the NATO alliance and the European Union.
18: Number three.
16: An armed and extremely dangerous Hawaii man suspected in the killings of three men whose bodies have been discovered across the Big Island within 2 days has been arrested. Police Chief Reed Mahuna on the charges against 36-year-old Jacob Baker.
19: The suspect, Jacob Baker, at this time has been arrested for the following offenses: murder in the second degree, burglary in the first degree, unauthorized control of a propelled vehicle in the first degree.
16: In other news, at least five people have been injured after an Amtrak work vehicle caught fire inside a Hudson River tunnel. Officials say train service is suspended at Penn Station in New York. Gas prices are falling, but will they keep going down? Gas Buddy's Patrick DeHaan says summertime demand and developments in the Iran war could drive costs even higher.
20: A lot of this is really contingent on developments. Continues to be very difficult to predict exactly how the U.S. and Iran situation will unfold for now.
16: AAA reports the national average sits at $4.39 per gallon. A new dating term is going viral, introducing wildflowering, which is when you let a relationship unfold completely organically. This means no timelines, labels, definitions, or expectations.
14: Well, there's the dumbest story of the week.
16: No, it's not.
14: Wildflowering. So it's a dating term.
16: Correct.
14: Which involves no labels.
16: Correct.
14: That is a label.
16: Oh, come on. Don't be like what? That. It takes the pressure off.
14: Dating.
16: Like, no, but it takes the pressure off. Like, you don't have to, like, what are we right away?
14: No, if no timelines, labels, definitions, or expectations. That's not dating. That's just being friends.
16: Not necessarily. Sure. Not if there's a physical aspect involved.
14: Sorry. Dumbest story of the week. 22 minutes after the hour.
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0: Glad you're with us. The misalignment between homes for sale and what buyers can afford is especially stark in places like L.A. and New York. You know that. But there are some exceptions. Here's Veronica Dagger, personal finance reporter at the Wall Street Journal. Veronica, what are we seeing?
1: So we're seeing some markets like Honolulu and Denver that were super hot during the pandemic becoming more accessible to buyers. And overall, even though this housing market is still really tough for folks, there are some pockets where people's income is a better match for the homes that are for sale. And so that gap between what people actually make and what they can afford in terms of what homes are on the market is narrowing a bit, and that's good news for buyers.
0: Okay. Explain that match. What exactly does this mean?
1: Well, so, you know, okay, just to back up, so like for the longest time, after the pandemic, you would just hear all these economists talking about, well, the key to the housing market is more inventory. We just need more homes for sale. And that's going to help everyone. That's going to help especially younger folks who are trying to buy a home. But what this study that we reported on, and it was by Realtor.com and National Association of Realtors, what they found is, yeah, more inventory is one part of the equation, but you need homes that actually, that people can actually afford. And the fact is, most of the inventory that is coming online right now is more geared to people with higher incomes. So there's still not a whole lot of homes for sale that middle class folks can buy because they simply can't afford it. So just saying like, oh, more inventory is going to solve the problem. No, it's more affordable housing, more homes that are a better fit for the budgets of lower income and middle income folks.
0: Is part of this the fact that mortgage rates seem to be somewhat steady now, even if they're higher than we're used to over the past few years?
1: Yeah, I mean, that's definitely been a part of it because many people who have owned homes for many years don't want to give up their houses because they don't want to swap their low mortgage rate for a higher one. And so that has been a big part of this gridlock that's been happening. We're seeing some of that ease up, and that's definitely part of some of the easing that is happening and allowing people to purchase homes that are more closer to their price point. So that is helping improve the situation.
0: We're speaking with Veronica Dagger, personal finance reporter at the Wall Street Journal. The story is called "These Red Hot Housing Markets Are Finally Getting More Attainable." All right, so you referenced Denver and Honolulu. What other markets kind of stand out here?
1: So New Orleans and Houston, they have greater inventory, so more homes are on the market, and that has helped keep a lid on prices. You've got a place where San Diego and San Jose in California, and even though there's still a lot of affordability strains there, especially before the pandemic, so that has let up incrementally. So it's a little bit better. Like, I don't want to say things are all of a sudden affordable in any of these markets, but they're better than they were during the pandemic. They're still not as good as things were before the pandemic. But these are just incremental improvements that are helpful because as people make more money, they can afford a bigger house. And hopefully some of these home prices will stay flat, or maybe in some areas they're already going a little negative. And so that's good news for a buyer who has been searching for the past couple of years.
0: Thanks, Veronica. Veronica Dagger, personal finance reporter at the Wall Street Journal. 30 minutes now after the hour on This Morning, America's First News.

0: It's Mike Broomhead. 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
1: ABC News, I'm Sherry Preston. Oil prices lower amid expectations. The U.S. and Iran are closing in on a ceasefire deal. U.S. oil trading at about $87 a barrel this morning. Global oil is at $92 a barrel. The tentative agreement would extend the ceasefire for another 60 days and start a new round of talks on Iran's nuclear program. A shock in Cape Canaveral after a Blue Origin rocket blew up on the launch pad last night. Nora Birch lives nearby.
2: We get a lot of vibrations here in Cape Canaveral from like all the launches and stuff, like our windows shake, our doors shake. But this one was more of like a violent shake. So we were all like, whoa, that's different.
1: Everyone on the launch pad has been accounted for. Jeff Bezos's company says they've just now started the investigation into what went wrong. The investigation also underway in an apartment explosion in Dallas that left three people, including a child, dead. This is ABC News.
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1: Thanks for spending time with us. Welcome into Friday, May 29th. Gordon Deal with Nicole Murray. Some of our top stories and headlines. U.S. and Iran said to be close to an agreement that would extend their ceasefire and reopen the Strait of Hormuz. At least three dead after an apartment building exploded in Dallas. A Blue Origin rocket exploded last night during testing at Cape Canaveral. Train service suspended at Penn Station in New York due to a fire. New subscription features at Facebook and Instagram allow influencers to do things like see how many people rewatched a story. And the 87-year-old DoorDash driver in Washington State who accidentally found his angel. That story in about 20 minutes. Corporate leaders are starting to question whether soaring AI spending is delivering meaningful returns. It's a story by Madison Mills, senior AI reporter at Axios. Madison, what are you hearing?
2: Yeah, so I'm hearing that companies are spending a lot of money on AI, and in some cases, they're spending more on their AI bills than they're spending on their own employees, which is an interesting dilemma for some companies, especially those that thought that they were kind of embracing AI technology because they were potentially going to be able to cut back on costs. And on the other hand, now we're starting to see companies spending more on AI bills as AI labs start to increase their prices in some cases, and then in other cases just change around the parameters of usage in a way that's making it a little bit more expensive to use those AI tools.
1: Jeez. So where do the costs come from? It's like you need a license for each individual employee to use something like Claude?
2: Yeah, so it can be a variety of things, but the main thing that most people would be familiar with is exactly what you said, these licenses that you'd have for access to a certain tier of subscription for Claude or even OpenAI or Gemini or what have you. And within that tier, you get access to a certain amount of tokens. If you pay for a higher tier, you're going to get access to more tokens. So sources tell me for the $200 a month Claude subscription, you're getting access to about $7,000 worth of tokens. Now, the problem is that so-called super users, the engineers, the developers, people running agents overnight to do work for them, they hit their usage limit pretty quickly, and you can pay for more tokens when that happens, but then that can get expensive really fast.
1: Okay, and so the return on investment is not what some of these corporate leaders have been hoping for at this point?
2: Well, it depends on the company. A lot of the AI native tech startups, some of them have told me that they are getting a return on that investment. Some of them are starting to get smarter as well about how they're using their AI tools. So, for example, they'll save the more expensive AI models for really intense tasks. But for things like email management, they might outsource that to an open source model that's a little bit more affordable. But then we had the COO of Uber this week coming out and saying it's getting harder and harder to justify AI spend. We had Microsoft dialing back on their Claude Code licenses. So there is evidence of companies sort of pushing back on their AI subscriptions and their AI usage more broadly as costs come into focus.
1: And we're speaking with Madison Mills, senior AI reporter at Axios. The story is called AI Sticker Shock Hits Corporate America. You referenced four unique problems with this. Explain.
2: Four unique problems, yes. So there are a couple of different challenges with AI usage at these companies. One of them, of course, is cost, the challenge of the amount of money companies are having to spend on their AI usage. Another one is, unfortunately, us, the humans, we are in sometimes being the bottleneck here for some AI usage just because we're all still learning how to use this stuff. Another challenge is data. Companies don't always want to give AI agents unfettered access to data, and that can make agents a little bit less effective. And then the last thing also is just use cases. Sometimes we're seeing people, you know, checking the weather every day with their AI model, which is actually a surprisingly expensive task and not one that drives more corporate revenue. So that's a tough one for the CEOs listening.
1: You said too, like leadership is not helping here. Meaning what?
2: Yeah, so the executives at some of these companies have just understandably, you know, watched Wall Street, watched the reaction to AI usage and felt the need to just adopt very, very quickly. But because of that, they haven't necessarily had the time or taken the time to come up with a strategy. They're kind of throwing AI licenses at the wall and seeing what sticks instead of having a very clear strategy of who they're going to roll the tools out to, what tasks are going to be automated, and how they're going to tie those back to revenue. And I think we're in this kind of reckoning phase right now where companies are taking that moment to breathe because costs have become a little bit more of a clear problem on AI and rethinking how they want to strategically deploy this technology.
1: Thanks, Madison. Madison Mills, senior AI reporter at Axios. By the way, make sure to check out a podcast of today's show. On the podcast, the ICE Detention Center in New Jersey at the heart of a political firestorm, and the Wisconsin guy who ignored the road closure sign and found out. The podcast is available on Apple, Google, Spotify, or wherever you get your podcasts. Just do a search for This Morning with Gordon Deal. 20 minutes now in front of the hour. Coming up next, horror stories while waiting in the doctor's office.
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0: Thanks for joining us. Welcome into Friday. Time now for the mic drop with this morning's Mike Gavin.
1: Good morning. Well, we're still waiting to find out whether it will be San Antonio or Oklahoma City in the NBA Finals to take on the New York Knicks. And while we wait, people are still reveling in how much time has passed since the last

0: social media sites we use every day. The TV show Survivor, celebrating its 50th season this year, had not yet debuted. And should the Spurs win Game 7 and make it to the finals, their entire starting lineup did not exist in the summer of 1999.
1: Not even born yet.
0: Nope.
1: Wow. Along those lines, Jalen Brunson, the New York Knicks star.
0: Yes.
1: Speaking of like timing and such, so I'm old enough to be his father. In fact, I used to call his father's games.
0: Yes.
1: On the radio. When I was a student at Rutgers, Rick Brunson, Jalen's right. father, was a student at Temple and a basketball player.
0: Mm-hmm.
1: And when I was doing play-by-play, Rick was a player.
0: Yeah.
1: So that's just more evidence of how young this crop is.
0: Yes, and more how evidence of how old we are. That we were like fully functioning adult humans in 1999. Making money and doing jobs and stuff.
1: I was going to go with the old guys out. Thanks for bringing that up.
0: I mean, just a sidebar. And in a case of adding insult to injury, a Reddit user went viral posting about their recent trip to the doctor's office. The patient said they were brought back to the exam room on a recent visit and waited for the doctor to arrive. They waited and waited and waited a full 35 minutes past their appointment time. They waited so long, in fact, that the motion sensor lights in the exam room shut off on their own. In a follow-up, the patient said it took a full hour for the doctor to show up, and the lights went off two more times in the meantime. Commenters shared their own stories of interminable waits at the doctor's office. One said they waited almost 3 hours for a five-minute appointment. Another said they waited close to an hour, only to be told that the doctor forgot they were in the room and left for the day.
1: No.
0: That's something I often think about when I'm sitting there waiting 20 minutes, 25 minutes, half hour, whatever it is. I think like somebody must have forgot. Somebody screwed up. Somebody forgot to put the paperwork in the right bin. You know, they put those in the door on the outside.
1: Yeah.
0: Somebody put it in the wrong door, forgot to put it in there. The doctor didn't realize we were in here because they closed the door. So if you didn't know, you wouldn't even know somebody was in there.
1: This person who was sitting there for 35 minutes, I guess, never even moved.
0: I guess not.
1: To set off the motion lights and have them come back on.
0: Yeah, I mean, I think you got to do something.
1: I can't do some jumping jacks
0: or something. Yeah. You know, I mean, obviously, unless you're hurt, your lower extremities are hurt, you can't do that.
1: I'm busy. I'm busy when I'm in the waiting room.
0: Yeah.
1: I'm checking out the posters, like how, bones work. And I'm looking at the skeletons on the poster.
0: Got some pamphlets.
1: I'm fiddling with the sink. I'm testing out the rubber gloves. I'm messing around. I can't sit still all there.
0: Yeah.
1: You got about 11 minutes before I walk back out to the lobby and say, are we still on for today?
0: Yeah, yeah. They know that they can't leave anything that's going to get you in trouble in there. Like, you know, same with a five-year-old.
1: Yeah.
0: When you're in there, they can't leave anything that you're going to hurt yourself with.
1: Yes.
0: You know, cotton balls, tongue depressors. Right. That's about the most thing
1: all
0: you
1: that stuff, right. 13 minutes now in front of the hour.
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5: Thanks for joining us. A new app for the upcoming Trump account is now available. The Department of Treasury said yesterday the next phase of rolling out the Trump accounts, which are these new federal investment options for kids launching July 4, includes encouraging parents to activate the accounts if they've already signed up. Trump accounts are free, tax-deferred investment accounts for kids created by the One Big Beautiful Bill Act. They're similar to custodial brokerage accounts in that they allow parents to invest on behalf of their child. Parents can open an account for any child with a Social Security number, but for kids born between January 1st of 2025 and December 31st of 2028, the Treasury Department will fund the accounts with a one-time deposit of $1,000. For now, the app is mainly for parents to ensure their child's account will be activated ahead of the launch. You can find it in the Apple App Store and Google Play. 8 minutes in front of the hour on This Morning. Once again, here's Nicole Murray.
4: And now, the three big things you need to know. Number one.
6: The United States and Iran have reportedly reached a tentative agreement that would extend their ceasefire by 60 days, lift restrictions on shipping through the Strait of Hormuz, and resume talks on Tehran's nuclear program. Vice President J.D. Vance.
7: There are a couple of issues on the nuclear stuff, the highly enriched stockpile, and also the question of enrichment.
6: President Trump has not yet approved the new deal.
4: Number two.
6: At least 3 people are dead and 5 others are injured after a massive fire tore through an apartment complex in Dallas following an explosion. Fire rescue spokesperson Jason Evans discussing who's died.
8: 3 people located inside the debris. There are two females and one child of unknown gender.
6: Fire officials said that search and rescue efforts will continue and there could be more fatalities.
4: Number three.
6: A man accused of battery and assault is back in custody nearly a week after he was mistakenly released from a New Orleans jail due to a paperwork error. Sheriff Michelle Woodfork on what went wrong.
9: At the time of the defendant's release, it was not clear to anyone that there were any issues. The court issued the release as normal. Our staff saw no red flags in the system because the notes of the bond cancellation were no longer visible.
6: Police say Drayon Williams turned himself in. A man is dead and a woman has been critically injured after a home exploded in Plainfield Township, Michigan. Police say they believe the husband intentionally set the fire and Tuesday's incident is being investigated as a murder-suicide. The Treasury Department is reportedly preparing to print $250 bills with President Trump's face on them, and it's just waiting for Congress approval. Treasury Secretary Scott Bessent said that while no living person can be on U.S. currency, there is legislation being proposed on Capitol Hill to change that requirement.
5: All right, I got it. Can I jump in here?
6: Okay.
5: Real quick, because something has upset me. I know you're going to do this dog story and all this, but I have to ask, you have a date tonight.
6: Yes.
5: Okay. Can we just hear a profile of who this guy is?
6: Well, I'd have to look at his dating profile to like remember. There's like multiple people in my dating apps that I'm talking to right now.
5: You're going out with a guy tonight and you're not sure who he is or what he does?
6: Well, it's on his profile. I looked at the profile when we chit-chatted.
5: What did you What made you agree to go out with him in the first place tonight?
6: Well, he's handsome and he seems very understanding of my crazy work hours, okay. Which is rarer than you would think.
5: Did you do like the prison check? Like, has he done time or anything like that? Do we know these things, Nicole?
6: No, we don't.
5: What? Okay, we'll follow up on Monday. 6 minutes now in front of the hour.
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5: An elderly DoorDash driver in Washington State recently received the surprise of a lifetime after a delivery mistake led to thousands of dollars in donations and a chance to retire. 87-year-old Joe Simmons of Vancouver spent the last year and a half delivering food to cover expenses, but one delivery took a weird turn when he showed up at the wrong house. KGW Television says the wrong address happened to belong to Alana Dickey, who noticed Simmons seemed disoriented. She was stunned to learn he was still working. Touched, she gave him $100 and encouraged him to take the rest of the day off. Then she launched the GoFundMe, hoping to raise a few $100 so he could get a few more days off. But strangers responded, and the GoFundMe is now beyond $45,000. Simmons says he can now afford new shoes. Also believes the delivery mix-up happened for a reason. He says Ms. Dickey is his angel. For Nicole Murray and Mike Gavin, I'm Gordon Deal. 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
19: From ABC News, I'm Sherry Preston. The price of oil is lower this morning as negotiators for the U.S. and Iran say they think they have a deal that could lead to the reopening of the Strait of Hormuz and the lifting of the U.S. naval blockade. The deal comes as the war with Iran hits the three-month mark and as gas prices average about $4.38 a gallon. The ABC Chief White House correspondent Mary Bruce with more on this Treasury Secretary's briefing on Thursday.
23: The message coming from Scott Bessent here yesterday and the administration writ large is that this is all temporary, that as Bessent has said before, that this is a blip, that while Americans may be seeing higher prices, that this will all come down quickly once the Strait of Hormuz reopens. But of course, the question is, when is that going to happen? And how long will it actually take for those prices to come back down?
19: Federal officials have joined an investigation into Thursday's deadly explosion and fire at a Dallas apartment complex. ABC's Jim Ryan's there.
24: It began with a report of a natural gas leak at 12:47 p.m., but in the 2 minutes it took firefighters to arrive,
25: all of a sudden you just hear a loud boom. That boom happens, and then my windows just, they're on the other side of the apartment.
24: The 23-unit building was flattened. Once the fire was out, says the Dallas Fire Department's Jason Evans,
26: we can confirm that there have been three fatalities,
24: including a child. The NTSB will have a team on the ground to help investigate. Jim Ryan, ABC News in Dallas-Fort Worth.
19: There's also an investigation underway into the massive explosion of a Blue Origin rocket on the launch pad in Cape Canaveral last night. ABC Sophie Flay.
27: Jeff Bezos saying, it's too early to know the root cause, but we're already working to find it. Very rough day, but we'll rebuild whatever needs rebuilding and get back to flying. It's worth it. Elon Musk, the CEO of competitor SpaceX, saying, most unfortunate. Rockets are hard.
19: At least four musical acts pulling out of a concert series to be held on the National Mall next month. The artists say they were led to believe it was going to be a nonpartisan event. You're listening to ABC News.
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5: Extending the ceasefire. Good morning, I'm Gordon Deal, along with Nicole Murray, on this Friday, May 29th. Glad you could join us. Here's what's up this hour.
13: The U.S. and Iran have reportedly agreed to pause their hostilities for another 2 months, while also opening the Strait of Hormuz.
5: At least three people are dead and five others injured after an explosion leveled an apartment building in Dallas.
13: A Blue Origin rocket has exploded while undergoing testing on the launch pad at Cape Canaveral. There were no injuries.
5: And more working dads spending more time at home.
15: More and more men, especially those with college educations, are spending less time at the office and more time on tasks at home. So things like childcare and housework. And it's very interesting because this shift is very clear, like before and after the pandemic.
5: Harriet Torrey at the Wall Street Journal on the trend of college-educated men sacrificing hours at work for time at home. Negotiators for the U.S. and Iran have reached a tentative agreement to extend a ceasefire by 60 days, reopen the Strait of Hormuz, and start a new round of talks on Iran's nuclear program. Iran did not immediately confirm any deal. Vice President J.D. Vance last evening confirmed there was a tentative agreement, but said it was unclear if President Trump would approve it.
16: There are a couple of issues on the nuclear stuff, the highly enriched stockpile, and also the question of enrichment.
5: Reuters says the memorandum makes clear that Iran will not be able to impose tolls on the Strait of Hormuz and that Iran will have to remove all mines from the vital waterway within 30 days. Trump has said several times that a deal to end the three-month-old war was close, only to have Iran dispute or downplay the claims. Oil prices have fallen on the news to around $93 a barrel this morning. Meanwhile, the latest flare-up in fighting happened less than a day earlier when Kuwait intercepted missiles fired from Iran. Staying overseas, the defense ministry in Romania says an apartment building was struck by a Russian drone overnight, injuring two people. We get more from this morning's Mike Gavin.
17: Romania said earlier today that as Russia resumed drone attacks on civilian and infrastructure targets in Ukraine near the river border with Romania, one of its drones entered Romanian airspace. Officials say it then crashed onto the roof of an apartment building in the city of Galati, with the impact triggering a fire. Two people suffered abrasions and the flames were extinguished. Drone incursions have been detected dozens of times since the start of the Russian offensive against Ukraine 4 years ago, but the latest incident was the first time one had hit a residential building. Gordon.
5: Thank you, Mike. Last September, Romania reported that its airspace was breached by a drone during a Russian attack on neighboring Ukraine, as it did last night. Romania scrambled two F-16 fighter jets at the time. At least three people have been killed and five others injured after an explosion destroyed an apartment building in Dallas. It happened yesterday at around lunchtime at the El Ricardo apartment building located south of downtown. The number of victims could change as crews search through the debris. Officials say two adult women and a child were killed. Dallas Fire Rescue spokesperson Jason Evans.
1: We will have personnel using hand tools and their hands to actively dig through the debris to make sure that there are no additional victims.
5: Dallas Fire Rescue officials say crews responded to a gas leak call and shortly after the explosion happened. It's believed that a construction crew damaged a natural gas pipeline nearby. Emergency officials also evacuated residents from a neighboring apartment complex and a nearby house. A family reunification center was set up at W.H. Adamson High School. Residents displaced or impacted by the explosion have been provided with hotel rooms by the city. If you've missed anything from today's show, by the way, you can always stream or download the podcast. 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
1: Thanks for spending time with us. A new app for the upcoming Trump account program is now available. Department of Treasury said yesterday the next phase of rolling out Trump accounts, which are new federal investment options for kids launching July 4, includes encouraging parents to activate the accounts if they've already signed up. Trump accounts are free, tax-deferred investment accounts for kids created by the One Big Beautiful Bill Act. They're similar to custodial brokerage accounts in that they allow parents to invest on behalf of their child. Parents can open an account for any child with a Social Security number, but for kids born between January 1st of last year and December 31st of 2028, the Treasury Department will fund the accounts with a one-time deposit of $1,000. The Trump Account app is available in the Apple App Store and Google Play. 8 minutes now in front of the hour on this morning. Once again, here's Nicole Murray.
0: And now, the three big things you need to know. Number one.
2: The United States and Iran have reportedly reached a tentative agreement to extend their ceasefire by 60 days, resume talks on Tehran's nuclear program, and lift restrictions on shipping through the Strait of Hormuz. Vice President J.D. Vance speaking with reporters regarding ongoing negotiations with Iran.
3: We do think they're negotiating, at least so far, in good faith, and we're making some progress. Hopefully, we'll continue to make progress. The president will be in a position where he can endorse the agreement, but obviously, that's still TBD.
2: President Trump has not yet approved the new deal.
0: Number two.
2: At least three people are dead and five others are injured after a massive fire tore through an apartment complex in Dallas following an explosion. Fire rescue spokesperson Jason Evans.
4: We have joined that with an excavation phase of the operation, and the hope with doing those simultaneously is to not have us out here as long as we would be otherwise.
2: Fire officials said that search and rescue efforts will continue and there could be more fatalities.
0: Number three.
2: A man accused of battery and assault is back in custody nearly a week after he was mistakenly released from a New Orleans jail due to a paperwork error. Sheriff Michelle Woodfork.
5: We have identified tangible corrective actions that are necessary to reduce the chances of this ever occurring again.
2: Police say Drayon Williams turned himself in. A powerful new Glenn rocket owned by Jeff Bezos' Blue Origin exploded into a fireball yesterday at a launch pad in Cape Canaveral, Florida, sending clouds of fire, smoke, and flaming debris into the night sky that was visible for miles. Officials say no injuries have been reported and the public is not at risk. The Treasury Department is reportedly preparing to print $250 bills with President Trump's face on them and is just waiting for Congress approval. Treasury Secretary Scott Bessent said that while no living person can be on U.S. currency, there is legislation being proposed on Capitol Hill to change that requirement. What are some of the craziest excuses you have come up with to get out of social plans? The New York Post has a list. Some are wild, like I've been abducted by an alien spaceship or I've been arrested. Others are more typical, like my mom needed me.
1: Yeah, I use that one a lot.
2: Really?
1: But my mother-in-law.
2: Okay.
1: Yeah,
2: okay.
1: She's not feeling well. We got to look after her. Sorry. Can't go out tonight.
2: I use the stomach excuse because no one challenges that ever. Like, oh, I'm having tummy issues.
1: Yeah.
2: You know,
1: we don't need to see that evidence, in other words.
2: Right, right. Yeah. Yeah. There will be no follow-up.
1: 6 minutes now in front of the hour.
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0: Thanks for joining us. A medical emergency struck a passenger on a Southwest flight earlier this week, and another passenger, Medal of Honor recipient Dakota Meyer, stepped in to help. The mid-air episode unfolded on a jet bound from Austin, Texas to the Washington, D.C. area 2 days ago. People.com says, however, the plane was forced to divert and land early in Little Rock, Arkansas to address that medical emergency. The airline says the passenger was attended to by a doctor on board as well as the flight attendants. Meyer, who shares two daughters with Sarah Palin's daughter, Bristol, quickly jumped in to lend aid as well. Southwest says the passenger was met by first responders on the ground after landing in Arkansas. Meyer, who's 37, recently re-enlisted in the Marines as a reservist some 15 years after being awarded Medal of Honor for his service in the Middle East. That'll do it for this hour. For Nicole Murray and Mike Gavin, I'm Gordon Deal. 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
3: Thanks.
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8: Good morning. It is 5 o'clock on a Friday. Yes, you're welcome. I'm the first person to let you know that. The governor talks budget. I'm Jim Sharp.
9: I'm LaDonna Harvey. That's our top story.
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10: I think we're on a path.
9: Talking with Outspoken with Bruce and Gatos, the governor says budget negotiations are going smoothly.
11: Despite a few hang-ups on both sides, Governor Hobbs tells Outspoken with Bruce and Gatos that negotiations are progressing. She mentions a tax cut as an item she wants to get into the budget.
10: One of the things I've championed from day one of this legislative session is a $600 million middle-class tax cut. I am hopeful that we will see some version of that in the budget.
11: While they are close to ironing out an agreeable budget, Governor Hobbs would not give specifics on how close they are to finalizing one. Kellen Shover, KTAR News.
8: As our team coverage of the governor's interview with Bruce and Gatos continues, Hobbs reacts to what some state lawmakers call deplorable conditions at Mesa Gateway Airport's ICE detention center.
10: They've implemented a lot of inhumane immigration enforcement policies, including these kind of detentions and facilities that were never meant for human habitation or detention.
8: The governor says the state does not have jurisdiction to improve conditions at ICE detention centers, as they are federal facilities. You can watch the full conversation with Governor Hobbs on the KTAR YouTube channel.
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12: A U.S. rep tours an ICE detention center in Texas just days before two constituents from his district were brought there. I'm Heidi Hommel.
13: Plus, deal or no deal, I'll tell you all the latest with Iranian peace talks coming up next. I'm Colton Krolak.
9: Right now, let's check in with John Roller live in the Valley Chevy Dealers Traffic Center.
14: All right, we're going to start off in the North Valley this morning. You might be headed up north, maybe for a camping trip in Flagstaff. And right now we do have some slowing in the North Valley. Northbound I-17 started the morning off with a crash right near the Loop 303. Of course, that's where construction is going on for some bridge widening. And it is off to the right, but right behind it had a secondary crash right near Dixieland. And that is the one main line showing the heaviest slowing as we start the Friday morning off. Other than that, the rest of the valley main lines are Friday light. John Roller, KTAR News.
15: A taste of spring in the valley today. We're forecasting highs in the upper 80s, which is nearly 10 degrees below average for late May. Then we heat up for the upcoming weekend as we're back in the 90s and 100s Saturday and Sunday. I'm ABC 15 meteorologist Jorge Torres.
8: At 5:03, it is 67 degrees in Levine.
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9: A Tempe mom and her 14-year-old son are being held at the Dilley ICE Detention Center just outside of San Antonio.
12: The letter from the Shamley Elementary School principal says the mom was arrested by federal authorities Tuesday off school ground and then signed her son out of class after. Arizona Congressman Greg Stanton says he's advocating for his constituents' safe return home.
16: Detainment happened just a day or two after this young man's birthday, just a day or two before he would graduate from eighth grade and move on to high school.
12: Stanton toured the Dilley facility earlier this week and said there were only two teachers for the nearly 100 kids being held there. Heidi Hommel, KTAR News.
9: KTAR has reached out to ICE for a response.
7: Arizona votes.
8: The Republican candidates for Arizona's Attorney General office took part in a clean elections debate last night. As heard here on KTAR, the two candidates spent much of the debate talking about their opponents' lack of qualifications. Here's State Senate President Warren Peterson.
17: And he's a joke in the legal community. Everybody knows in the legal community, Rodney Glassman is not practicing law. Rodney Glassman is a trust fund baby who lives in an 11,000 square foot home in the Biltmore, who spends all of his time running for office.
8: Here is Glassman, an attorney and military prosecutor.
18: The reality is he did get his law license 28 months ago. He's never filed a lawsuit as a lawyer. He's never prosecuted a criminal as an attorney. He likes to describe his internship in the city of Scottsdale during law school.
8: The winner of the July 21st Republican primary will face incumbent Democratic Attorney General Chris Mays.
9: On again, off again, peace talks with Iran seem to be back on. A potential deal is in the works, but first it needs the president to sign off on it. Colton Krolak is live with that story.
13: That's right, guys. The U.S. and Iran are reportedly very close to a deal that would allow ships to start sailing the Strait of Hormuz again, but peace talks still face several massive hurdles. Here's ABC News Chief White House Correspondent Mary Bruce.
19: The toughest negotiations are still to come. This tentative deal says nothing of what happens to Iran's nuclear program, the central issue in this conflict. The president's stated reason for starting this war, to prevent Iran from obtaining a nuclear weapon.
13: The current framework would open the strait over the course of 60 days in exchange for the U.S. pulling back its blockade. The deal, though, would still need President Trump's seal of approval. Vice President J.D. Vance says it's not yet clear when or even if the president will agree, and the two sides are still going back and forth on a couple of details. Live in the news center, Colton Krolak, KTAR News.
7: 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Water Watch.
8: The city of Scottsdale is looking into importing new water sources as it braces for Colorado River water cuts. Mayor Lisa Borowski says she'd like to require new developments to provide their own water instead of relying on the city.
20: Whether it's a housing development or whether it's a commercial development project, that they source their own water or they pay their way, if you will, for water.
8: Borowski is also looking into purchasing Harquahala groundwater and buying water credits from the Gila River Indian community. You can find more stories on water resources in Arizona at ktar.com/water.
9: A Buckeye police officer is facing charges for two separate incidents.
21: Officer Kerry Carrico is on unpaid leave after being indicted by a grand jury on aggravated assault charges involving individuals in custody. Court paperwork says the officer punched one suspect in the face last November while she was handcuffed behind her back. In the other incident, the officer is accused of punching a suspect in the head in January, again while handcuffed. In both incidents, video evidence shows that neither suspect attempted to assault the officer. Officer Carrico will remain on leave without pay pending a final administrative investigation. Melody Burkett, KTAR News.
8: Coming up, how did the CIA let a member of the agency take home millions in cash and gold? And how did that intelligence agency blow his background check? We'll talk with a former intelligence official next.
9: We have questions.
8: Yes, we do.
9: So should you.
8: Yeah.
9: First, let's question John Roller on those roads. Hopefully a nice Friday drive live in the Valley Chevy Dealers Traffic Center.
14: Yeah, we are off and rolling, and we are Friday light as far as the Valley main lines are concerned. We do have one spot of slowing in the North Valley. Northbound I-17 up by the 303. Of course, there is construction going on in that area as that area has grown considerably, especially with the TSMC plant. We had an earlier crash right in the construction zone there at the 303. It is off to the right, and right behind it had a minor crash on the northbound side right near Dixieleta, and that has cleared away as well. And that is the only spot for the main lines that's showing any slowing this morning. East Valley looking good, and the eastbound I-10 a little bit slower than normal as well. John Roller, KTAR News.
8: All right. It looks like a nice weekend, a high of only 88 today with a sunny sky. We'll get into the mid-90s tomorrow and a flat 100 on Sunday. Yeah, triple-digit heat, zero stress. 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
9: Good morning. It's 5:12. I'm LaDonna Harvey. He's Jim Sharp from the KTAR Business Center. A third-party logistics provider, National Distribution Centers, is laying off 96 workers in Glendale. Our partners at the Phoenix Business Journal say it's due to the company's contract with Puma being terminated, which officially ends August 1st.
8: On Wall Street right now, Dow futures are up 159 points. The S&P is up 11 and the NASDAQ is up 31 points. For more money news, visit the Business Center at KTAR.com.
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9: All right, at 5:12, this is what's happening right now. Governor Katie Hobbs told Outspoken with Bruce and Gatos about the ongoing budget negotiations with the Republican-led legislature. She says she would like to see a tax cut in it. We'll have to wait and see what happens, but Senate Leader Warren Peterson this week told Arizona's Morning News the budget was 99% finished.
8: A Deer Valley Unified School board member appeared to do a Nazi salute during a board meeting and is now facing backlash. In a Facebook video, Kimberly Fisher says she did the salute because Deer Valley Unified School District Governing Board President Paul Carver was being a dictator.
9: A rocket belonging to Jeff Bezos' Blue Origin has exploded during a test on the launch pad Thursday night's blast felt in Cape Canaveral, Cocoa Beach in Florida. It briefly turned the sky orange. Blue Origin said its New Glenn rocket exploded during an engine firing test. All of our top stories are 15 minutes away. 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
14: All right, one spot of slowing northbound I-17 had a couple of crashes, one right near the 303 that is in the construction zone, and right behind that had another crash right near Dixieletta. That crash is off to the right. That's the one spot of slowing northbound I-17 in the North Valley. John Roller, KTAR News.
9: All right, we're looking for sunny skies with a high of, I can't even believe I'm saying this, 88. Tomorrow it's going to be 94, Sunday 100. 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
8: Okay, so what is the actual background of David Rush, the former CIA guy who was charged with fraud after the FBI found millions of dollars in gold bars, cash, and luxury watches at his home? ABC News has obtained his military records, and there are some discrepancies.
9: So let's talk with ABC News contributor Rich Frankel, former special agent in charge of the FBI's Joint Terrorism Task Force and Counterterrorism Division in New York. Also worked in the office of the Director of National Intelligence.
8: So, Rich, if the CIA is incapable of telling if some guy's military resume is falsified, that doesn't make that intelligence agency sound very intelligent, does it? Nor does letting him walk off with tens of millions in golden cash.
2: Yeah. This one, I got to tell you, I was a little surprised. Listen, I know a lot of people in the CIA. I know how good they are and what they do. The fact that this guy got in the way he did, the amount of lies that are at least alleged at this point against him, it's almost like it was a game for him to see how many lies he could make, and then walking off with gold and cash when he left the CIA. It truly is unbelievable. I mean, I know the backgrounds that we go through, and I always assumed that the CIA went through the same background check. But, you know, maybe because this was after 9/11 and everyone was, you know, scrambling, he was able to skate by. But he was able to stay in over these years. And again, you know, for TF clearance, for top secret clearance, you get reinvestigated every 5 years. And I can't understand how he made it through the CIA for that long.
9: So I'm just curious, as a personal question, how do I requisition gold bars? Right. I would like to be able to do that.
8: Because they basically handed them to him, didn't they?
2: Yeah, and I'll tell you, if I could have done it, I may not be talking to you on the phone right now. right. You know,
9: or you would, but from Curacao, you know.
2: Yes, exactly. Yeah, you know, I did a lot of different things in the FBI. My people did a lot of different things in the FBI, but there were always checks and balances. And again, listen, after 9/11, there was a lot of running around. You know, we were very focused on the mission as opposed to some of the other things that we probably should have been, at least in this case. But this went on for years and years. And it sounds like he did the requisitioning of the foreign currency, the tens of millions in gold bars, the U.S. Cash later on in his career. And during that time, everything was working, you know, sort of normally, and this all should have been caught. This is going to be, I always talk about after action reports and inspections and follow ups.
8: Yeah.
2: This is going to be a big one.
8: This is going to be a non action after report. Yeah.
2: Yeah. This is going to be a big one. I mean, this really is going to be the IG, or what we call in the FBI, the inspection division, coming back and really having a look and see every failure that occurred in this and how did it happen? And more importantly, how do we make sure it doesn't happen again?
8: He was a cryptological warfare officer in the Navy, but he also claimed to be a pilot or something along those lines and didn't really have any flying experience while in the Navy, right?
2: Yeah, I've looked at what we have for a record of him, and, so far we have not found any pilot experience at all. It does appear that he tried to be either a SEAL or, try out for one of the groups associated with the Special Forces Command, and it doesn't look like he was able to get that. He was an officer. He was a cryptological officer, but, yeah, he definitely did everything he could to enhance his naval career. And what I can't understand is he did it while he was still in. It's kind of, one thing is stolen valor after you've left. But while you're in, how can you claim to be one type of command when you're actually serving in another command?
8: Crazy.
9: It's just absolutely baffling. And I'm wondering how the FBI found out and got to the CIA and went, you guys?
8: Hey, Rich, real quickly, since we have you on the phone, you spent time in the office of the Director of National Intelligence. So we're wondering, with Tulsi Gabbard resigning to deal with her husband's cancer, what does the resignation of a DNI director do to that office? Is there a big scramble, or does everybody just fall into place?
2: No, in this case, and from what I've read, everyone falls into place. From what I understand, the principal deputy director, and that's what they use as basically the number two in the DNI, seems to be a career intelligence officer, and that person normally steps up and becomes the acting director, and may become the director, or just may hold that position until the president appoints a new director of national intelligence. So really, this should cause no misstep within the director of national intelligence. This is a normal. I mean, when I say normal, it doesn't happen all the time, but a director resigning and somebody taking the place is not unheard of. And they do have a chain of command that will cover that.
8: Awesome.
9: All right. ABC News contributor Rich Frankel with us here on Arizona's Morning News. He's a former special agent in charge of the FBI's Joint Terrorism Task Force and Counterterrorism Division in New York.
8: It is 5:20 now on Arizona's Morning News, and coming up in moments, an abandoned office space is the backdrop of a new thriller at the movies. Is it scary enough to put some butts in the seats, though?
9: Well, let's find out if there are any butts in the seats on the roads. Yeah. John Roller live in the Valley Chevy Dealers Traffic Center.
14: Well, I'll tell you, we're off to a pretty good start this morning on the Valley main lines. We did have one spot of slowing in the North Valley, actually a couple of spots of slowing. Had a couple of crashes right near the Loop 303 in that construction zone there, and that is clear away. So if you are headed to the high country, getting an early morning start, you are good to go right on past the 303. That's it. The Valley main line's looking very good. Just took a look at the 347 in Maricopa. You're flowing smoothly right through Riggs Road over to the 10, and same thing with the 24 coming out of Queen Creek over to the 202s. John Roller, KTAR News.
8: Listen to this forecast. Today, 88 degrees, and then the mid-90s tomorrow with sunshine continuing on to Sunday. We're looking at a high of only 100. That's not bad, right? 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
13: It's Gatos. 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
9: Good morning to you. It's 5:24 on this Friday. Yay. What is the most unsettling place you can think of? If your answer is an abandoned office space, Back Rooms hits theaters today, and it might be just the thrill you need. KTAR's Damon Allred has the story.
15: It's like a maze. It just goes on and on. Sometimes I'm scared I'll get lost.
16: Clark, can you hear me?
15: It's beautiful.
17: In theaters this week, Back Rooms. A24's latest is based on the so-called creepypasta floating around online, later made into a YouTube series by Kane Parsons, who directs this film at only 20 years old. Furniture store owner Clark, played by Academy Award nominee Chiwetel Ejiofor, stumbles upon a strange dimension inside his store, full of strange objects and sounds around every seemingly infinite corner. Clark, desperate for answers, draws more people into his search, including therapist Mary, played by fellow Oscar nominee Renata Reinsva. Backrooms mostly succeeds at its dread-inducing maze of adventures, courtesy of its two lead performances and authentically stellar production design. That said, its bumpy pacing means it's not quite as visceral as it could be, and though the overall resolution might be on purpose, it's possible you may walk out having felt rushed through the nightmare rather than fully enveloped. For KTAR News, I'm Damon Allred.
8: You know, I don't know those specifically empty office spaces that creep me out, but like old, run-down, abandoned hotels and stuff.
9: See, I love stuff like that.
8: Yeah, it's really cool, but it also is creepy. I've been running across some YouTube videos of guys who like go and they check out abandoned hotels like in the middle of the Nevada desert, you know, like those ones that are in between LA and Vegas
9: that
8: tried to make a living for a while, and now everybody's like, nobody's stopping. I guess we better just shut the whole place down, and that like 10-story hotels completely empty.
9: I would love that.
8: Yeah.
9: I would love that.
8: Well, I don't know.
9: It'd be so fun to
8: hanging
9: explore.
8: Out with the crackheads, I guess.
18: KTAR traffic alert.
9: I mean, come on. Are there that many crackheads in those buildings?
8: Yeah, probably not.
9: All right. Live from the Valley Chevy Dealers Traffic Center, let's check in with John Roller.
14: All right. Thank you very much. The roadway is not scary at all right now. The main line's looking very good. We started the morning off with a crash in the North Valley up by the Loop 303 and all the construction through there, but that has cleared away. So if you're headed north this morning, getting an early start, you are off to a good start because there's not a whole lot to slow you down. A little bit of construction will squeeze freeze you down there. But other than that, once you're past the 303, you are good to go into the high country. Here in the valley, westbound 60 through the Broadway curve, all the way over to the split south of Sky Harbor, looking very good. A little bit of slowing on the southbound I-17, right in the transition ramp to the westbound I-10 on the westbound side of Sky Harbor, but not bad at all. And the surface streets are looking good. 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
8: Sunny with a high of 88 today, 94 tomorrow, 100 on Sunday. 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
9: The governor says a budget is close. That's on the way at 5:30.
8: Here's Mitch Vareldez from the Parker & Sons Heating, Cooling, Plumbing, and Electrical Sports Desk.
0: Diamondbacks start a 3-game set in the Pacific Northwest tonight. They're facing old friend Josh Naylor and the Seattle Mariners. First pitch is at 7:10, and you can hear the action on Arizona Sports 98.7 FM. And on the hardwood, the Phoenix Mercury looking for revenge against the New York Liberty and hoping to end their current 4-game losing streak. Tip-off from Brooklyn is at 4:30. That's sports. Mitch Vareldis, KTAR News.
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9: Good morning. It is 5:30 on this Friday. Thanks for joining us here on Arizona's Morning News. What the governor says she's holding out for in the budget. I'm LaDonna.
8: And I'm Jim Sharp. That is our top story.
18: A KTAR News exclusive.
8: During Governor Katie Hobbs' exclusive interview on Outspoken with Bruce and Gatos, she talked about ongoing budget negotiations and mentioned a tax cut as an item she wants to get into the budget.
21: One of the things I've championed from day one of this legislative session is a $600 million middle class tax cut. I am hopeful that we will see some version of that in the budget. This tax cut would give Arizonans a higher standard deduction.
8: Governor Hobbs says that her office is close to negotiating that budget with the Republican-controlled legislature, but she would not give specifics on how close they are to finalizing the budget.
9: KTAR's team coverage of the governor continues as she also talked about data centers and how important they are to Arizona.
21: The state legislature decided to incentivize data centers. That incentive has worked. We are now the top two market in the country, and they're an important part of the high-tech economy.
9: The governor says that in her budget, she proposes eliminating tax subsidies for data centers and a water usage fee, which is all part of ensuring that they pay their fair share. You can watch the full conversation with the governor on the KTAR YouTube channel.
8: Yep. Coming up on Arizona's Morning News.
1: Feeling a little deja vu? Will this potential deal with Iran be different? I'm Colton Krolak.
2: The city of Scottsdale looks to import new water. I'm Heidi Hommel.
3: A local school district board member appeared to do a Nazi salute during a board meeting. I'm Shira Tanzer.
8: Right now, here's John Roller live from the Valley Chevy Dealers Traffic Center.
14: Right now, Jim, Friday light anywhere in the valley that you look. Eastbound I-10 coming in from the West Valley, about 14 minutes on your right in, not bad at all. Northbound I-17 north of the 101 had a crash right near the outer loop, the loop 303. That has cleared away. So if you are headed north, you're looking very good this morning. And the East Valley, very quiet as well. Want to mention, we've got a major closure this weekend. Once again, the southbound State Route 51, we were talking about this yesterday, going to be shut down all weekend from Indian School Road down to the I-10. Keep that in mind if you have weekend travel plans. John Roller, KTAR News.
22: It won't feel like late May out there today. Expect highs in the valley in the upper 80s. That's roughly 10 degrees below average for late May. But for the weekend, we heat up as we're back in the 90s on Saturday and 100s on Sunday. I'm ABC 15 meteorologist Jorge Torres.
9: Right now, you're waking up in Chandler. It's 66 degrees and clear at 533.
8: The U.S. and Iran are once again reportedly close to a peace deal, but it may not have a resolution on the primary issue for why the conflict started in the first place. Our own Colton Krolak is live in the news center with more.
1: Yeah, that's right. The deal would open the Strait of Hormuz over a 60-day period while the U.S. simultaneously pulls back its blockade. However, it also pushes nuclear talks back to a later date. Vice President J.D. Vance explains the main sticking points.
23: There are a couple of issues on the nuclear stuff, the highly enriched stockpile, and also the question of enrichment. So, you know, we're going back and forth with them.
1: President Trump also would need to sign off on any agreement. Vance says it's hard to say when or if Trump will sign. Live in the news center, Colton Krolak, KTAR News.
18: KTAR Focus on Immigration.
9: Arizona Congressman Greg Stanton did an oversight visit at the Dilley ICE Detention Center in Texas Tuesday. That's where two of his constituents are being held, a Tempe mother and her 14-year-old son. He says he learned DHS collects DNA samples for maternity testing, but worries they could be creating a database.
24: The Department of Homeland Security make it clear what they do with people's DNA beyond the original test to see if parent and child were a match.
9: It's the only ICE detention facility in the country for families, children, and single women. KTAR has reached out to ICE for a response.
18: Arizona votes.
8: The two Republican candidates for Arizona Attorney General took part in a debate last night, as heard here on KTAR.
25: One of the few things that Warren Peterson and Rodney Glassman could agree on was their opposition to Democratic Attorney General Chris Mays. Senate President Warren Peterson.
26: Our priorities have been political lawfare and environmental radicalism.
25: Attorney and military prosecutor Rodney Glassman.
28: I will withdraw Arizona from the 41 clickbait lawsuits that Chris Mays has filed against the Trump administration.
25: Peterson and Glassman spent much of the debate arguing that their opponent wasn't qualified to be attorney general. Chris Havlick, KTAR News.
18: KTAR News. Water Watch.
9: Scottsdale is bracing for cuts in the water supply as it gets about 72% of its water from the Central Arizona Project.
21: Mayor Lisa Borowski held a town hall focused on water this week. To plan for future growth, she'd like to require new developments to bring their own water supply instead of relying on the city's 100-year assured designation.
29: Currently, right now, the state statute requires the city of Scottsdale and other municipalities, like county municipalities, to provide water and have an assurance of a 100-year water supply.
21: Borowski adds she's also looking into purchasing Harquahala groundwater and buying water credits from the Gila River Indian community. Heidi Hommel, KTAR News.
8: A Buckeye police officer is facing charges for two separate use of force incidents. Officer Kerry Carrico is on unpaid leave after being indicted by a grand jury on aggravated assault charges involving individuals in custody. Court paperwork says the officer punched one suspect in the face last November while she was handcuffed behind her back. In the other incident, the officer's accused of punching a suspect in the head in January, again while handcuffed. In both incidents, video evidence shows that neither suspect attempted to assault the officer. Officer Carrico is going to remain on leave without pay pending a final administrative investigation.
18: Eyes on Education.
9: The governing board president at Deer Valley Unified is speaking out after a board member seemed to do a Nazi salute during a meeting.
3: Kimberly Fisher appeared to do a Nazi salute while responding to a motion to adjourn the meeting. In a Facebook video, she blamed board president Paul Carver for acting like a dictator. Carver says this is not surprising behavior from Fisher.
0: Regardless of the environment or what you're mad about or how mad you are or how you feel, that response is wholly and completely unacceptable at any level, especially from an elected official.
3: The district released a statement condemning Fisher's actions and saying her views do not represent the district. Shira Tanzer, KTAR News.
8: Coming up in minutes, we'll hold our weekly confab with political analyst Chuck Todd and ask if a former first lady is fibbing about what she knew about her husband's mental state.
9: First, let's get a quick report live from the Valley Chevy Dealers Traffic Center.
14: All right, you can tell it's summertime. Phoenix Fire responding to a barbecue already out of control this time on a Friday morning. So folks are getting their weekend started early. That's just north of Indian School Road on 28th Street. Other than that, surface streets are looking very good. And the Valley Main Lines right now, we are Friday light. John Roller, KTAR News.
8: All right, sunshine today with a high 11 degrees below normal, 88. 94 tomorrow and 100 on Sunday. 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
9: At 5:42, this is what you need to know right now. The governor says budget negotiations are going smoothly. She didn't give a timeline for a finalization, but Republican Senate President Warren Peterson told Arizona's Morning News this week he thought it was about 99% done.
2: Arizona Congressman Greg Stanton conducted an oversight visit at the Dilley ICE Detention Center in Texas on Tuesday, where two people who live in his district live, a Tempe mother and her 14-year-old son. He said they only had two teachers for nearly 100 kids there, and it's the only ICE detention facility in the U.S. for families, children, and single women.
9: Guatemala's president denies an agreement with the U.S. for anti-drug trafficking operations there. His comments follow a New York Times report suggesting joint strikes were planned. Bernardo Arevalo clarified that there's only a request within existing agreements. All of our top stories just 15 minutes away. For more news, go to KTAR.com or the KTAR News app.
2: And here's John Roller with a quick look at your roads from the Valley Chevy Dealers Traffic Center.
14: Yeah, Valley Main Line's looking very good. Let's talk ride times from the 101 Alma Free. If you're coming eastbound on the I-10 into downtown Phoenix, about 14 minutes on your ride in. Southbound I-17 looking very good. About 10 minutes from Cactus down to the stack. And the southbound 51 from Shea Boulevard down to the mini stack. About 9 minutes on your ride in. John Roller, KTAR News.
9: Sunny with a high of 88 degrees today. 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
2: It is Friday morning on Arizona's Morning News. Time to check in with Chuck, political analyst Chuck Todd, the host of the Chuck Toddcast, which you can access at thechucktoddcast.com. And Chuck, since everybody else is talking about former First Lady Jill Biden, I thought we'd pile on too, right?
9: Oh, absolutely. Yeah. She claims that she was worried that Joe Biden was having a stroke on the night of his fateful and awful debate performance against Donald Trump, and says in a new book, quote, "I had never, ever seen Joe like that before or since. Never."
2: Are you buying that?
9: We had.
4: Hard to believe. I mean, I don't know who, you know, this, as my friend Chris Saliza said, is she lying now or lying then? I mean, it's a pretty tough take by him, but I don't disagree.

0: collectively decided to run for president the first time, given everything we've learned about what was going on in the personal lives of the kids, who clearly had their own challenges. And the last thing they needed was a presidential campaign to put a spotlight on those challenges.
1: Yeah, it seems like, I don't know, Jill Biden was very concerned with power, holding on to power, getting to power.
0: I tell you, Jim, these rumors about, you know, who really wanted the White House have circulated for years.
2: Right.
0: And I think a lot of us didn't, always were like, no, really? Really? She's the driver behind this? But, you know, all these little pieces of evidence come out, the circumstantial evidence that, you know, she was the one that pushed this the whole time, including the running for the first time when they had two kids in rehab and a widowed daughter-in-law in crisis, and they chose to run for president. Yeah. I still find the first decision shocking. And I'd like to think that I can't believe a parent would do that to their child.
2: Well, and you, if I am looking at somebody in my life and I think they're having a stroke, I'm getting them away into a hospital.
0: Right.
2: I'm not going to go, I'll just let this debate go on.
0: No, it's the whole, the thing that's amazing here is how many people in and around her supposedly are now talking and saying that that's not what she was saying at the time. So, let's accept the premise that that's what she thought. Then why go to what you just said, LaDonna? Why wasn't her initial concern just his health?
1: Yeah. All right. As we talk with...
0: I know. We piled on. You're right. And it's...
1: Yeah, but...
0: She probably shouldn't have written the book.
2: Exactly. Probably not.
1: And not said, I never saw him before or after that bad. When all of America saw him before and after that bad.
0: This goes... I think about this all the time on social media. You're like, you didn't have to tweet that. You didn't have to say it. You may think it. You didn't have to share it. Yeah. Why did you have to share it with all of us?
1: Yeah, yeah.
0: Did you need to sell a book that bad?
1: Yeah. Well, tell us if you've heard this one before, because we feel like we have. People inside the U.S. and Iranian government are saying there's a draft of a peace deal on the table, but there's also still some sticking points, particularly the Strait of Hormuz. Do you feel confident at all that we're getting closer?
0: As anybody who has studied the Iranians a long time, you know what they love to do? Negotiate. You know what they don't love to do? Agree to a deal. I mean, I don't want to stereotype, but if you've ever been to a Persian bazaar, it's just not the easiest thing to do.
1: A little haggling going on.
0: There's a lot of haggling. No. Yeah. They can read the tea leaves. They know he wants a deal, right? And the more, in some ways, the more they know you want a deal, the more they're going to drag this out. There's going to be some tentative deal because they both kind of need it, right? They both have economic squeezes that are coming with this. You can't help but wonder, we always get really close to a deal somewhere when the market's open, and then it sort of fades away a couple hours later, doesn't it?
1: Yeah.
2: Well, that does seem to be the case. Now, you take a look at their economic situation. Obviously, it's quite dire, but you're also dealing with a government that is really not particularly caring about what happens to the people in Iran. Let's face it. They don't care.
0: Nope. And I think that's when you're negotiating with somebody, what is our leverage, right? I think the leverage is their personal finances, meaning the IRGC. But I think that is, they have more leverage over us. It's called the American people, right? It's called the unpopularity of the economy. It's that pressure. And they kind of know that. They don't feel that same political pressure that the president.
1: Right. And are they going to use that to their advantage? There's no way this drags out till the midterms.
0: There's no way this drags out to the midterms. Just put the mark that tape, guys. Put that in.
2: I would. You know how he was Jill Biden.
0: I'm not going to say that. I'm pretty. I hope you're right. Jim,
1: I said it. Yeah, it's me.
0: Put the tape in, and we'll talk about it on midterm day.
1: Okay. Thank you. Let's not. Okay?
2: Chuck Todd. You can find him at the ChuckToddCast.com. It's always a pleasure talking to you on a Friday, Chuck.
1: Yeah, especially when you call me out. I appreciate that too.
2: That's my favorite part.
1: It's 5:50 now on Arizona's morning news, and coming up in moments, politics interferes in a party.
2: You gotta hate it.

0: That happens. Mm-hmm. First, let's go live to the Valley Chevy Dealers Traffic Center.
1: Right. First Surface Street crash of the morning. Down motorcycle. Heads up. Phoenix Fire headed to this crash. 7th Street and Buckeye Road. Other than that, surface streets are looking very good this morning. And the eastbound I-10 showing light slowing. Right, just past the 202 southbound transition coming into town. About 14, 15 minutes on your ride in. That's it for any of the Valley main lines. We did have that earlier crash up at the 303 in the northbound I-17. That is cleared away, so all green conditions heading northbound into the high country. Traffic is brought to you by the Beatitudes Campus. Get social with us as you paint, sip, and see what life is like at the Beatitudes Campus. Tuesday, June the 9th. If you'd like to learn more, text RSVP to 620-620. John Roller, KTAR News.
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8: Welcome to this Friday. It's 5:55 on Arizona's Morning News, and a marquee celebration intended to celebrate the country's birthday is facing controversy. Artists are removing themselves from the lineup.
9: The Commodores, and now, Martina McBride.
10: Let freedom ring.
9: Are among at least four musical acts pulling out of a concert series being held in the National Mall beginning next month. The concerts are being run by Freedom 250, a group launched by President Trump to organize the nation's birthday festivities. The group claims to be nonpartisan, but some artists say they were not aware Freedom 250 was founded by the president. Martina McBride saying, I was presented with an opportunity to perform at a nonpartisan event, but that turned out to be misleading.
8: That's ABC's Sophie Flay.
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12: Not a whole lot. We are Friday light. Roadways are looking very good. We do have one surface street crash involving a downed motorcycle, 7th Street and Buckeye. But I want to remind folks, we have another big construction project this weekend in the West Valley. The northbound Loop 101, the Almafrio Freeway, going to be closed between the I-10 interchange and Indian School Road. Of course, this is a three-year project by ADOT, adding a new bridge over there. So heads up, northbound 101 from the I-10 up to Indian School Road closed all weekend. John Roller, KTAR News.
8: Sunny with a high of 88 today. 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
11: Coming up on Arizona's Morning News at 6 o'clock, the governor talks budget with Bruce and Gatos. Are they getting close?
8: Right now, it's time for Mitch Feraldis from the Parker & Sons Heating, Cooling, Plumbing, and Electrical Sports Desk.
13: The greatest two words in sports, Game 7. The NBA's Western Conference Finals will have a do-or-die final game on Saturday. The Spurs defeated the Thunder in San Antonio last night, 118-91. And over on the ice, the Eastern Conference crown can be claimed tonight. The Hurricanes are one win away from advancing to their second Stanley Cup final in their history. Puck drop against the Canadiens is at 5. That's sports. Mitch Veraldis, KTAR News.
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11: Good morning. It is 6 o'clock on a Friday. Is Arizona getting closer to having a state budget? I'm Jim Sharp.
8: I'm LaDonna Harvey. That's our top story.
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22: I think we're on a path.
8: Talking exclusively to Outspoken with Bruce and Gatos, the governor says budget negotiations are going smoothly.
23: Despite a few hang-ups on both sides, Governor Hobbs tells Outspoken with Bruce and Gatos that negotiations are progressing. She mentions a tax cut as an item she wants to get into the budget.
22: One of the things I've championed from day one of this legislative session is a $600 million middle-class tax cut. I am hopeful that we will see some version of that in the budget.
23: While they are close to ironing out an agreeable budget, Governor Hobbs would not give specifics on how close they are to finalizing one. Kellen Shover, KTAR News.
11: Our KTAR team coverage of the governor's interview with Bruce and Gatos continues with Hobbs reacting to the families she says are struggling with cuts to SNAP funding.
22: This is a direct result of Washington's chaos and the cuts that politicians in Washington, D.C., including Andy Biggs and David Schweikert, voted for.
11: Hobbs says that around 500,000 Arizonans were booted from SNAP funding. You can watch the full conversation with Governor Hobbs on the KTAR YouTube channel.
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19: Deal or no deal? I'll tell you all the latest with Iranian peace talks coming up next. I'm Colton Krolak.
0: We're learning more details about the only ICE detention facility in the U.S. for families, children, and single women. I'm Heidi Hommel.
8: Right now, let's check in with John Roller in the Valley Chevy Dealers Traffic Center.
12: Well, the first hour of the Friday commute, very light, and we are Friday light as we kick off the 6 o'clock drive into town. Eastbound I-10 only showing light slowing from the 202 South Mountain transition into downtown Phoenix, about 14-15 minutes on your ride in. North Stack, southbound I-17 to the 101s in the North Valley, also looking very good, even through the construction zone if you are coming eastbound all the way in through the North Stack to Scottsdale this morning. And the East Valley, you're quiet, westbound 60 and the 202 is looking good as well. One crash involving a motorcycle, 7th Street and Buckeye. Watch for restrictions at that intersection. John Roller, KTAR News.
1: The Valley gets a break from the heat today. We're forecasting highs in the upper 80s, which is 10 degrees below average for this time of year. But don't get used to it. We're back in the 90s on Saturday and 100s on Sunday. I'm ABC 15 meteorologist Jorge Torres.
11: At 6:03, it's 67 degrees in Fountain Hills.
17: Arizona votes.
8: There were quite a few fireworks in a debate last night between Rodney Glassman and Warren Peterson. They're the two Republican candidates for attorney general in Arizona. Here's what it sounded like on KTAR as moderator Steve Goldstein tried to keep control after Peterson mispronounced the name of state school superintendent Tom Horn.
2: This joke of a candidate.
3: What is his name, Warren?
2: Okay.
3: What is his name?
2: All right.
3: His name.
2: Say yes. It again.
3: Can you not hear?
2: I think.
3: Are you deaf, Rodney?
2: That is disgusting.
3: Okay.
2: It's disgusting.
3: You're disgusting.
2: Someone needs to learn.
3: You're disgusting.
2: Did you not
3: and you belong in prison.
2: Ronald,
3: you're okay. Disgusting.
8: Well, you can tell that didn't go well. Peterson is the president of the state Senate, and Glassman is an attorney and a military prosecutor. The winner of the July 21st primary will face Democrat Chris Mays.
11: On again, off again, peace talks with Iran seem to be back on. A potential deal is in the works, but first it needs President Trump to sign off on it. And Colton Krolak is live in the news center with the details on that.
19: The U.S. and Iran are reportedly very close to a deal that would allow ships to start sailing the Strait of Hormuz again, but peace talks still face several massive hurdles. Here's ABC News Chief White House Correspondent Mary Bruce.
24: The toughest negotiations are still to come. This tentative deal says nothing of what happens to Iran's nuclear program, the central issue in this conflict. The president's stated reason for starting this war to prevent Iran from obtaining a nuclear weapon.
19: The current framework would open the strait over the course of 60 days in exchange for the U.S. pulling back its blockade. The deal, though, would still need President Trump's seal of approval. Vice President J.D. Vance says it's not yet clear when or if the president will agree, and the two sides are still going back and forth on a couple of details. Live in the news center, Colton Krolak, KTAR News.
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8: Arizona Congressman Greg Stanton conducted an oversight visit to the Dilley ICE Detention Center. That's the one in Texas. And that's where two of the residents of Tempe are now being held.
0: A Tempe mother and her 14-year-old son were arrested by federal authorities on Tuesday and taken to the only ICE detention facility in the U.S. for families, children, and single women. U.S. Representative Stanton says he has concerns about sexual assault reporting at the facility.
25: People have to put in a personally identifiable PIN number in order to make a call on the sexual assault hotline, which is supposed to be anonymous. And obviously, if you're using a personally identifiable PIN number, that is not an anonymous call.
0: Stanton adds DHS collects DNA samples of the migrants there for maternity testing, but couldn't get clear answers about how they dispose of those samples. Heidi Hommel, KTAR News.
17: Eyes on Education.
11: Deer Valley Unified School District Governing Board member Kimberly Fisher is facing backlash after appearing to do a Nazi salute during a board meeting, blaming Governing Board President Paul Carver for acting like a dictator. Carver says himself and other board members are looking for ways to take potential action against Fisher.
26: In my opinion, this kind of behavior borders on a hate crime, and I would just be concerned that that might be an issue.
11: The district released a statement condemning Fisher's actions and saying her views do not represent the district. You can read more about this at ktar.com/education.
8: A Buckeye police officer has been indicted on aggravated assault charges.
4: Officer Carrie Carrico is accused of punching two suspects while they were in custody in handcuffs. Court paperwork says the officer hit a female suspect in the face last November and a male suspect in the head in January in an unprovoked strike while he was looking away from officers. In both incidents, video evidence shows that neither suspect attempted to assault the officer. Chief of Police Robert Sanders says when an officer betrays the community trust and department values, he has a duty to pursue the facts and take action that is fair and just. A final investigation is underway. Melody Burkett, KTAR News.
11: Coming up, how did the CIA let an officer of the agency take home millions in cash and gold, and how did that intelligence agency blow his background check? We'll talk with a former intelligence official next.
8: First, let's go live to the Valley Chevy Dealers Traffic Center for your Friday ride.
12: All right, second surface street crash of the morning. This is going to be just west of Luke Air Force Base, Glendale Avenue and Saraval. That just now coming in, so heads up for slowing at that intersection. Also have a down motorcycle, 7th Street and Buckeye. Other than that, surface streets are rather clear this morning. And as far as the main lines, only one crash, westbound I-10, right near 43rd Avenue. This car is spun around, but it is up against the median wall. Not really slowing anything down. On the eastbound side of the I-10, you are Friday light, 14 minutes on your ride into downtown. John Roller, KTAR News.
11: High today of 88, tomorrow's high 94, and 100 on Sunday. 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
8: Good morning. It is 6:12 from the KTAR Business Center, Vermaland's La Osa Data Center, which was slated as the largest data center project in Arizona, is being reduced by 80%. This after pushback from Pinal County residents. The project, which was supposed to be 59 data centers, is now 11, and it's limited to 1 gigawatt of energy demand.
11: On Wall Street right now, Dow futures up 118, S&P up 9.5, and the Nasdaq's up 42. For more money news, visit the Business Center at KTAR.com.
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8: And at 6:13, this is what you need to know right now. Governor Katie Hobbs told Outspoken with Bruce and Gatos about the ongoing budget negotiations. She would like a tax cut in it. Senate Leader Warren Peterson this week told Arizona's Morning News the budget was about 99% done.
11: U.S. and Iranian negotiators have reached a tentative agreement to extend the ceasefire by 60 days and start a new round of talks on Iran's nuclear program. Vice President J.D. Vance last night confirmed there was a tentative deal, but said it was unclear if the president would approve it.
8: A Deer Valley Unified board member appeared to do a Nazi salute during a board meeting, now facing some backlash. In a Facebook video, Kimberly Fisher says she did the salute because Deer Valley Unified District Governing Board President Paul Carver was being a dictator. All of our top stories just 15 minutes away. For more news, go to KTAR.com or the KTAR News app.
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12: All right, Jim, we're not only Friday light, we are summertime light. It appears lots of folks might be headed out of town for some summertime leisure. And right now, the Valley main lines are reflecting that. Only about 14 minutes on the eastbound I-10. That's the one and only main line showing any type of slowing this morning. Rest of the Valley looking very good. East Valley, your drive into downtown Phoenix on the westbound 60 and the 202s flowing smoothly as well. Two surface street crashes. Glendale Avenue and Saraval just to the west of Luke Air Force Base. Look for a crash just now coming in. And a downed motorcycle. Phoenix Fire responding to 7th Street and Buckeye. John Roller, KTAR News.
8: Sunny today with a high of 88. 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
11: Okay, so what is the actual background of David Rush, the former CIA guy who was charged with fraud after the FBI found millions of dollars in gold bars, cash, and luxury watches at his home? ABC News has obtained his military records, and there are some discrepancies.
8: So let's talk with ABC News contributor Rich Frankel, former special agent in charge of the FBI's Joint Terrorism Task Force and Counterterrorism Division in New York. Also worked in the office of the Director of National Intelligence.
11: So, Rich, if the CIA is incapable of telling if some guy's military resume is falsified, that doesn't make that intelligence agency sound very intelligent, does it? Nor does letting him walk off with tens of millions in golden cash.
14: Yeah. It's this one, I got to tell you, I was a little surprised. Listen, I know a lot of people in the CIA. I know how good they are and what they do. The fact that this guy got in the way he did, the amount of lies that are at least alleged at this point against him, it's almost like it was a game for him to see how many lies he could make, and then walking off with gold and cash when he left the CIA. It truly is unbelievable. I mean, I know the backgrounds that we go through, and I always assumed that the CIA went through the same background check. But, you know, maybe because this was after 9/11 and everyone was, you know, scrambling, he was able to skate by. But he was able to stay in over these years. And again, you know, for TF clearance, for top secret clearance, you get reinvestigated every 5 years. And I can't understand how he made it through the CIA for that long.
8: So I'm just curious, as a personal question, how do I requisition gold bars? Right. I would like to be able to do that.
11: Because they handed them to him, didn't they?
14: Yeah, and I'll tell you, if I could have done it, I may not be talking to you on the phone right now. right.
8: Or you would, but from Curacao,
14: Yes, exactly. Yeah, I did a lot of different things in the FBI. My people did a lot of different things in the FBI, but there were always checks and balances. And again, listen, after 9/11, there was a lot of running around. We were very focused on the mission as opposed to some of the other things that we probably should have been, at least in this case. But this went on for years and years. And it sounds like he did the requisitioning of the foreign currency, the tens of millions in gold bars, the U.S. Cash later on in his career. And during that time, everything was working sort of normally, and this all should have been caught. This is going to be, I always talk about after action reports and inspections and follow ups.
11: Yeah.
14: This is going to be a big one.
11: This is going to be a non-action after report. Yeah.
14: Yeah. Yeah. This is going to be a big one. I mean, this really is going to be the IG, or what we call in the FBI, the inspection division, coming back and really having a look and see every failure that occurred in this, and how did it happen? And more importantly, how do we make sure it doesn't happen again?
11: He was a cryptological warfare officer in the Navy, but he also claimed to be a pilot or something along those lines, and didn't really have any flying experience while in the Navy, right?
14: Yeah, I've looked at what we have for a record of him, and so far we have not found any pilot experience at all. It does appear that he tried to be either a SEAL or, try out for one of the groups associated with the Special Forces Command. And it doesn't look like he was able to get that. He was an officer. He was a cryptological officer. He definitely did everything he could to enhance his naval career. And what I can't understand is he did it while he was still in. It's kind of, one thing is stolen valor after you've left, but while you're in, how can you claim to be one type of command when you're actually serving in another command?
11: Crazy.
8: It's just absolutely baffling. And I'm wondering how the FBI found out and got to the CIA and went, you guys?
11: Hey, Rich, real quickly, since we have you on the phone, you spent time in the office of the Director of National Intelligence. So we're wondering, with Tulsi Gabbard resigning to deal with her husband's cancer, what does the resignation of a DNI director do to that office? Is there a big scramble, or does everybody just fall into place?
14: No, in this case, and from what I've read, everyone falls into place. From what I understand, the principal deputy director, and that's what they use as basically the number two in the DNI, seems to be a career intelligence officer, and that person normally steps up and becomes the acting director, and may become the director, or just may hold that position until the president appoints a new director of national intelligence. So really, this should cause no misstep within the Director of National Intelligence. This is a normal. I mean, when I say normal, it doesn't happen all the time, but a director resigning and somebody taking the place is not unheard of. And they do have a chain of command that will cover that.
8: It's such a baffling story. Former FBI Special Agent in Charge Rich Frankel joining Arizona's Morning News to talk about that CIA officer charged with theft and also the Director of National Intelligence resigning.
11: All right, coming up in moments, safer bathrooms in your Rosie on the House tip of the week.
8: First, though, are the roads safe? Let's go live to the Valley Chevy Dealers Traffic Center.
12: Well, Donna, right now the roadways are summer light and Friday light, looking very good. Even the eastbound I-10, right now about 15 minutes on your right in. Not too much. Taking a live look at the eastbound side, right around 91st Avenue, looking very good. All the way into downtown Phoenix. East Valley, you're looking good as well. Westbound 60 as you make your way over to the 10. Come through the Broadway curve over by the split not much to slow you down at all. Two surface street crashes on the board, Glendale Avenue and Saraval, just to the west of Luke Air Force Base, and Phoenix Fire on the scene of a crash involving a downed motorcycle, 7th Street and Buckeye. 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
11: We'll get back to normal temps soon, but today a high of 88, 11 degrees below normal for this time of the year. 94 tomorrow, and then, yeah, back to normal, 100 on Sunday. 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
8: Thank you for joining us on this Friday at 6:25 on Arizona's Morning News. And it is time for your Rosie on the House helpful tip of the week.
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11: Time to head back to the Valley Chevy Dealers Traffic Center and see what John Roller has for us this morning. Not much, right?
12: Oh, not at all. It's been a very pleasant ride in, especially from the West Valley. Eastbound I-10 normally see some slowing starting to develop this time of morning, but not the case. Still about 14 minutes, 15 minutes on your ride in. Glendale Avenue and Saraval, look for a crash in the West Valley. Another crash near the downtown area, 7th Street and Buckeye. That involving a crash and a motorcycle down at that intersection. Watch for slowing there. John Roller, KTAR News.
8: Sunny today with a high of 88, 94 tomorrow, 100 on Sunday. 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
11: Coming up on Arizona's Morning News at 6:30, the governor agrees with the GOP legislators, mostly, so the budget is getting close.
8: Right now, it's Mitch Vareldis from the Parker & Sons Heating, Cooling, Plumbing, and Electrical Sports Desk.
0: Diamondbacks start a three-game set in the Pacific Northwest tonight. They're facing old friend Josh Naylor and the Seattle Mariners. First pitch is at 7:10, and you can hear the action on Arizona Sports 98.7 FM. And on the hardwood, the Phoenix Mercury looking for revenge against the New York Liberty and hoping to end their current four-game losing streak. Tip-off from Brooklyn is at 4:30. That's sports. Mitch Vareldis, KTAR News.
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8: Good morning. It's 6:30. Confirmation from the governor on the budget. I'm LaDonna Harvey.
11: I'm Jim Sharp. Our top story is
17: a KTAR News exclusive.
11: Governor Katie Hobbs exclusively talked to Outspoken with Bruce and Gatos, and they chatted about the ongoing budget negotiations when she mentioned a tax cut as an item she wants to get into the budget.
5: One of the things I've championed from day one of this legislative session is a $600 million middle class tax cut. I am hopeful that we will see some version of that in the budget. This tax cut would give Arizonans a higher standard deduction.
11: Governor Hobbs says her office is close to an agreement on the budget with the Republican-controlled legislature, but she would not give specifics on how close and what the sticking points are to getting to a finalized one.
8: Our KTAR team coverage of the governor continues. She also talked about data centers and how important she says they are to Arizona.
5: The state legislature decided to incentivize data centers. That incentive has worked. We are now the top two market in the country, and they're an important part of the high-tech economy.
8: The governor says in her budget, she proposes eliminating tax subsidies for the data centers, and she wants a water usage fee, which she says is part of ensuring data centers pay their fair share. You can see that full conversation on KTAR's YouTube channel.
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6: Feeling a little deja vu? Will this potential deal with Iran be different? I'm Colton Krolak.
9: If a city needs more water, where do they turn? I'm Heidi Hommel.
11: Right now, let's check in with John Roller. He's in the Valley Chevy Dealers Traffic Center.
12: All right, checking on the outer loop, the Loop 303. We normally start to see a little bit of slowing right from 43rd Avenue over to the I-17. And yeah, a little bit of slowing this morning, but still Friday light. But this weekend, want to remind you, throughout the weekend, we are going to have some closures alternating both starting at Friday night to Saturday morning, and then Saturday night to Sunday morning right there at the outer loop, the eastbound side. Construction going to shut down that area for most of the weekend from 43rd Avenue over to the I-17. Keep that in mind. We just added a new surface street crash this morning. 40th Street in Van Buren, Glendale Avenue in Saraval, crash in Glendale and a downed motorcycle near the downtown area, 7th Street and Buckeye. John Roller, KTAR News.
19: A taste of spring in the valley today. We're forecasting highs in the upper 80s, which is nearly 10 degrees below average for late May. Then we heat up for the upcoming weekend as we're back in the 90s and 100s Saturday and Sunday. I'm ABC 15 meteorologist Jorge Torres.
8: It is clear, sunny, 69 degrees in Chandler at 6:33.
22: Arizona votes.
11: The two Republican candidates for Arizona Attorney General took part in a debate last night, as heard here on KTAR, and it was a little testy.
23: One of the few things that Warren Peterson and Rodney Glassman could agree on was their opposition to Democratic Attorney General Chris Mays. Senate President Warren Peterson.
24: Our priorities have been political lawfare and environmental radicalism.
23: Attorney and military prosecutor Rodney Glassman.
25: I will withdraw Arizona from the 41 clickbait lawsuits that Chris Mays has filed against the Trump administration.
23: Peterson and Glassman spent much of the debate arguing that their opponent wasn't qualified to be attorney general. Chris Havlick, KTAR News.
8: The U.S. and Iran once again reportedly close to a peace deal, but it may not have a resolution on the primary issue for why the conflict started in the first place. Our own Colton Krolak is live with more.
6: The deal would open the Strait of Hormuz over a 60-day period while the U.S. simultaneously pulls back its blockade. However, it also pushes nuclear talks back to a later date. However, political analyst Chuck Todd tells Arizona's Morning News the pressure is on for both sides to come to an agreement.
26: There's got to be some tentative deal because they both kind of need it, right? They both have economic squeezes that are coming with this.
6: President Trump would need to sign off on any agreement. It's not yet clear when or if he will sign. Live in the news center, Colton Krolak, KTAR News.
22: KTAR Focus on Immigration.
11: A Tempe mom and her 14-year-old son are being held at the Dilley ICE Detention Center outside San Antonio, Texas. A letter from the Shamley Elementary School principal says the mom was arrested by federal authorities on Tuesday and signed her son out of class afterward.
29: Apparently, the ICE did detain mom on Tuesday and was concerned about what would happen to her young son. And so they went to the school.
11: Arizona Congressman Greg Stanton tells KTAR he's advocating for the people who live in his district's safe return home. He toured the Dilley facility earlier this week and said it is not suitable for children. KTAR has reached out to ICE for a response.
2: Eyes on Education.
8: A Deer Valley Unified School Board member appeared to do a Nazi salute during a board meeting and is now facing some backlash.
3: In a Facebook video, Kimberly Fisher says she did the salute because Deer Valley Unified School District Governing Board President Paul Carver was being a dictator. Carver called her actions unacceptable regardless of what else was going on in the meeting.
10: This is the kind of behavior that that individual demonstrates on a regular basis from the dais and in the community. So I don't think it necessarily surprised anybody, even though it was terribly unfortunate.
3: The district released a statement condemning Fisher's actions and saying her views do not represent the district. Shira Tanzer, KTAR News.
11: City of Scottsdale bracing for cuts in its water supply as it gets about 72% from the Central Arizona Project.
13: Mayor Lisa Borowski held a town hall focused on water this week. To plan for future growth, she'd like to require new developments to bring their own water supply instead of relying on the city's 100-year assured designation.
14: Currently, right now, the state statute requires the city of Scottsdale and other municipalities like county municipalities to provide water and have an assurance of a 100-year water supply.
13: Borowski adds she's also looking into purchasing Harquahala groundwater and buying water credits from the Gila River Indian community. Heidi Hommel, KTAR News.
8: Now let's go to traffic. Let's get a quick update from the Valley Chevy Dealers Traffic Center.
12: All right, Valley Main Line's looking very good. I do see a little slowing starting to develop on the eastbound 101 Awafria Freeway through the construction zone from 43rd to 35th Avenue. But once you're to the north stack, if you're headed to Scottsdale this morning, you're looking very good. We do have a crash 40th Street in Van Buren and a crash at Glendale Avenue and Saraville just west of Luke Air Force Base. John Roller, KTAR News.
11: High today of 88, 94 tomorrow, and 100 on Sunday. 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
8: Good morning to you. It's 641 from the KTAR Business Center. Checking the latest numbers after the opening bell. We have 38 is what we're up on the Dow. We're up 8 on the S&P and 88 on the NASDAQ, so relatively flat. 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
11: At 641, this is what you need to know right now. The governor says budget negotiations with state Republicans are going smoothly. She would not give a timeline, though, for the budget finalization, but says it is close.
8: Arizona Congressman Greg Stanton conducted an oversight visit at the Dilley ICE Detention Center in Texas Tuesday. There are two Tempe residents being held there, a mother and her 14-year-old son.
11: Former Attorney General Pam Bondi appearing before House lawmakers investigating Jeffrey Epstein's sexual abuse cases. She will answer questions today on how she oversaw the release of case files on the disgraced financier. All of our top stories are just 15 minutes away. For more news, go to KTAR.com or the KTAR News app.
8: Now it's John Roller in the Valley Chevy Dealers Traffic Center.
12: All right, Friday light, summer light right now. Only three surface street crashes on the board to let you know about. 40th Street and Van Buren on the east side. Watch for a crash with injuries there. Glendale Avenue and Saraval just to the west of Luke Air Force Base. Crash at that intersection causing restrictions. And a downed motorcycle close to downtown 7th Street and Buckeye. John Roller, KTAR News.
8: Sunny skies with a high of 88 today. Tomorrow we climb to 94 and 100 on Sunday. 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
11: It is Friday morning on Arizona's Morning News. 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And Chuck, since everybody else is talking about former First Lady Jill Biden, I thought we'd pile on too, right?
8: Oh, absolutely. Yeah. She claims that she was worried that Joe Biden was having a stroke on the night of his fateful and awful debate performance against Donald Trump, and says in a new book, quote, "I had never, ever seen Joe like that before or since. Never."
11: Are you buying that?
8: We had.
26: Hard to believe. I mean, I don't know who, you know, this, as my friend Chris Saliza said, is she lying now or lying then?
11: Mm.
26: I mean, it's a pretty tough take by him, but I don't disagree. And if this is what she thought, she owes a lot of people an apology, probably starting with Nancy Pelosi.
11: You know,
26: in that little, then that rift is pretty bad. It's been healing, supposedly, because there was a time Biden and Pelosi were very close, but that was, and there was some raw feelings there. And she was the chief everything, chief protector and all of that. I mean, I still can't believe the Biden family as a team collectively decided to run for president the first time, given everything we've learned about what was going on in the personal lives of the kids, who clearly had their own challenges. And the last thing they needed was a presidential campaign to put a spotlight on those challenges.
11: Yeah, it seems like, I don't know, Jill Biden was very concerned with power, holding on to power, getting to power.
26: I tell you, Jim, these rumors about, you know, who really wanted the White House have circulated for years.
8: Right.
26: And I think a lot of us didn't, you know, always were like, no, really? You know, really, she's the driver behind this? But, you know, all these little pieces of evidence come out, the circumstantial evidence that, you know, she was the one that pushed this the whole time, including the running for the first time when they had two kids in rehab and a widowed daughter-in-law in crisis, and they chose to run for president. Yeah. It's, I still find the first decision shocking. And I'd like to think that I can't believe a parent would do that to their child.
8: Well, and you, if I am looking at somebody in my life and I think they're having a stroke, I'm getting them away into a hospital.
26: Right.
8: I'm not going to go, oh, I'll just let this debate go on.
26: No, it's the whole, and that's why

0: Yeah, but
1: she probably shouldn't have written the book.
2: Exactly. Probably not.
0: And not said, you know, I never saw him before or after that bad. When all of America saw him before and after
1: this
0: bad.
1: This goes, you know, I think about this all the time on social media. You're like, you didn't have to tweet that. You didn't have to say it. You may think it. You didn't have to share it. Yeah. Why did you have to share it with all of us?
0: Yeah, yeah.
1: Did you need to sell a book that bad?
0: Yeah. Well, tell us if you've heard this one before, because we feel like we have. People inside the U.S. and Iranian government are saying there's a draft of a peace deal on the table, but there's also still some sticking points, particularly the Strait of Hormuz. Do you feel confident at all that we're getting closer?
1: As anybody who has studied the Iranians a long time, you know what they love to do? Negotiate. You know what they don't love to do? Agree to a deal. I mean, this is, you know, I mean, there's, I don't want to stereotype, but if you've ever been to a Persian bazaar, it's just not the easiest thing to do.
0: A little haggling going on.
1: There's a lot of haggling. No. Yeah. And, you know, they can read the tea leaves. They know he wants a deal, right? And the more, you know, in some ways, the more they know you want a deal, the more they're going to drag this out. There's going to be some tentative deal because they both kind of need it, right? They both have economic squeezes that are coming with this. But, you know, it does. You can't help but wonder. We always get really close to a deal somewhere when the market's open, and then it sort of fades away a couple hours later, doesn't it?
0: Yeah.
2: Well, that does seem to be the case. Now, you know, you take a look at their economic situation. Obviously, it's quite dire, but you're also dealing with a government that is really not particularly caring about what happens to the people in Iran. Let's face it. They don't care.
1: Nope. And I think that's when you're negotiating with somebody, you know, what is our leverage, right? You know, now, and I think the leverage is their personal financial, you know, finances, meaning the IRGC. But I think that is, you know, they have more leverage over us. It's called the American people, right? It's called the unpopularity of the economy. It's that pressure. And they kind of know that. They don't feel that same political pressure that the president.
0: Right. And are they going to use that to their advantage? I mean, there's no way this drags out till the midterms.
1: There's no way this drags out to the midterms. Yeah, you know, just put the mark that tape, guys. Put that in.
2: I would. You know how he was about Jill Biden.
1: I'm not going to say that. I hope you're right. Jim.
0: I said it. It's me.
1: Put the tape in, and we'll talk about it on midterm day.
2: How about you drop the shovel, buddy?
0: I heard what you said, by the way. You know, took issue with what Jill Biden had to say, and now you're taking issue with what I had to say.
2: I'm just saying. Uh-huh. That's political analyst Chuck Todd joining Arizona's Morning News.
0: Yeah, you can find him at thechucktoddcast.com. And coming up in moments, plus-size passengers flying the friendly skies, and the rules are changing again on one airline.
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3: Yeah, and speaking of flying the friendly skies, one spot you see as the summer gets underway is Sky Harbor Airport. And right now, I'm taking a look at the westbound Sky Harbor Boulevard coming off the 143 in the East Valley. And yeah, we've got some pretty heavy traffic heading into Terminal 4 and Terminal 3. A little bit of slowing at 44th Street in Washington. That's where the SkyTrain catches up to take you over to the airport this morning. So folks getting out of town as summer gets underway, surface streets, we've got a couple of issues this morning, 40th Street in Van Buren, and still working a crash in Glendale this morning at Glendale Avenue and Saraval. John Roller, KTAR News.
0: Sunny today, 88 the high. That is more than 10 degrees below normal for this time of the year, and we'll take it. After a low tonight of 67, tomorrow's high 94, and then 100 on Sunday. So yeah, the triple digits are coming back. 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
8: At 6:54 on Arizona's Morning News, this just into the KTAR News Center, a federal judge has temporarily blocked any payouts from the Trump administration's $1.8 billion anti-weaponization, or sometimes known as the Lawfare Fund, settlement fund. The U.S. District Judge based out of Virginia barred the administration from taking any further action until that judge can hear additional legal arguments. Once again, a federal judge has temporarily stopped the federal government from paying Trump allies as part of the anti-weaponization settlement fund. You can get breaking news notifications right to your phone by downloading the KTAR News app. And for more, go to KTAR.com.
9: A controversial policy for a major airline is now being changed.
10: Southwest Airlines is changing its new seating policy for plus-size passengers just 4 months after it took effect. Plus-size passengers will no longer be required to buy an extra seat in advance after some passengers complained of feeling ostracized for their weight. Southwest says its agents can now offer an additional seat at no extra cost. If space is not available, they'll work to accommodate the passenger on a later flight.
9: That's ABC's Sophie Flay.
8: Here's John Roller with another update for you from the Valley Chevy Dealers Traffic Center.
3: All right, we are Friday light, except if you are headed over to Sky Harbor to catch a flight to head out of town this morning. We do have some slowing on the westbound Sky Harbor Boulevard coming in from the Tempe area, starting right at the 143. Other than that, the eastbound I-10 looking pretty good. We are Friday light, about 16 minutes on your ride in, and the southbound I-17 from Cactus down to the stack, about 11 minutes on your ride into town. John Roller, KTAR News.
9: Sunny today with a high of 88. 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
9: Coming up at 7, no budget yet, but the governor says we're close to a deal.
8: Here now is Mitch Fereldez from the Parker & Sons Heating, Cooling, Plumbing, and Electrical Sports Desk.
11: The greatest two words in sports, Game 7. The NBA's Western Conference Finals will have a do-or-die final game on Saturday. The Spurs defeated the Thunder in San Antonio last night, 118-91. And over on the ice, the Eastern Conference crown can be claimed tonight. The Hurricanes are one win away from advancing to their second Stanley Cup final in their history. Puck drop against the Canadiens is at 5. That's sports. Mitch Fereldez, KTAR News.
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8: Good morning, 7 o'clock on a Friday. The governor talks budgets. I'm Jim Sharp.
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9: And I'm LaDonna Harvey. That is our top story.
17: I think we're on a path
9: talking exclusively to Outspoken with Bruce and Gatos, the governor says budget negotiations are going smoothly.
17: Despite a few hang-ups on both sides, Governor Hobbs tells Outspoken with Bruce and Gatos that negotiations are progressing. She mentions a tax cut as an item she wants to get into the budget.
18: One of the things I've championed from day one of this legislative session is a $600 million middle-class tax cut. I am hopeful that we will see some version of that in the budget.
17: While they are close to ironing out an agreeable budget, Governor Hobbs would not give specifics on how close they are to finalizing one. Kellen Shover, KTAR News.
8: Our KTAR team coverage of the governor's interview with Bruce and Gatos continues with Hobbs reacting to what some state lawmakers call deplorable conditions at Mesa Gateway Airport's ICE detention center.
18: They've implemented a lot of inhumane immigration enforcement policies, including these kind of detentions and facilities that were never meant for human habitation or detention.
8: The governor says the state does not have jurisdiction to improve conditions at ICE detention centers as they are federal facilities. You can watch the full conversation with Governor Hobbs on the KTAR YouTube channel.
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19: A U.S. rep tours an ICE detention center in Texas just days before two constituents from his district were brought there. I'm Heidi Hommel.
20: Deal or no deal? I'll tell you all the latest with Iranian peace talks coming up next. I'm Colton Krolak.
9: Right now, we go to John Roller in the Valley Chevy Dealers Traffic Center.
3: All right, westbound I-10. I'm taking a look right in the Ahwatukee area as you come northbound, right on through the 60 and catch up with that CD road to get over to the 143. If you've got a flight at Sky Harbor this morning, not too much to slow you down, except once you get to the 143, you do have some slowing as you head in over to Terminal 4 and Terminal 3, but not too bad if you're there early enough to get through the security check lines. 40th Street, Van Buren, that's a crash on the east side, and one crash clearing on the west side, Glendale Avenue and Saraval. John Roller, KTAR News.
21: It won't feel like late May out there today. Expect highs in the valley in the upper 80s. That's roughly 10 degrees below average for late May. But for the weekend, we heat up as we're back in the 90s on Saturday and 100s on Sunday. I'm ABC 15 meteorologist Jorge Torres.
8: At 7:03, it's 68 degrees in Surprise.
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9: A federal judge has temporarily blocked any payouts from the Trump administration's $1.8 billion anti-weaponization settlement fund. The U.S. District Judge, based out of Virginia, barred the administration from taking any further action until the judge hears additional legal arguments. Once again, a federal judge has temporarily stopped the federal government from paying Trump allies as part of that anti-weaponization settlement fund. Get breaking news notifications right to your phone. 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
22: KTAR Focus on Immigration.
8: A Tempe mom and her 14-year-old son are being held at the Dilley ICE Detention Center outside San Antonio, Texas.
19: The letter from the Shamley Elementary School principal says the mom was arrested by federal authorities Tuesday off school ground and then signed her son out of class after. Arizona Congressman Greg Stanton says he's advocating for his constituents' safe return home.
23: Detainment happened just a day or two after this young man's birthday, just a day or two before he would graduate from eighth grade and move on to high school.
19: Stanton toured the Dilley facility earlier this week and said there were only two teachers for the nearly 100 kids being held there. Heidi Hommel, KTAR News.
8: KTAR has reached out to ICE for a response. We have not heard back as of yet.
22: Arizona votes.
9: Republican candidates for Arizona Attorney General took part in a clean elections debate last night. As heard here on KTAR, the two spent much of that debate talking about their opponents' lack of qualifications. The state Senate President Warren Peterson.
24: And he's a joke in the legal community. Everybody knows in the legal community, Rodney Glassman is not practicing law. Rodney Glassman is a trust fund baby who lives in an 11,000 square foot home in the Biltmore, who spends all of his time running for office.
9: The aforementioned attorney and military prosecutor, Rodney Glassman.
25: The reality is he did get his law license 28 months ago. He's never filed a lawsuit as a lawyer. He's never prosecuted a criminal. As an attorney, he likes to describe his internship in the city of Scottsdale during law school.
9: The winner of the July 21st Republican primary will then take on incumbent Democratic Attorney General Chris Mayes.
8: On again, off again, peace talks with Iran seem to be back on. A potential deal in the works, but first it needs President Trump to sign off. Here's Colton Krolak live in the news center.
0: That's right. The U.S. and Iran are reportedly very close to a deal that would allow ships to start sailing the Strait of Hormuz again, but peace talks still face several massive hurdles. Here's ABC News Chief White House Correspondent Mary Bruce.
1: The toughest negotiations are still to come. This tentative deal says nothing of what happens to Iran's nuclear program, the central issue in this conflict. The president's stated reason for starting this war to prevent Iran from obtaining a nuclear weapon.
0: The current framework would open the strait over the course of 60 days in exchange for the U.S. pulling back its blockade. The deal, though, would still need President Trump's seal of approval. Vice President J.D. Vance says it's not yet clear when or if the president will agree, and the two sides are still going back and forth on a couple of details. Live in the news center, Colton Krolak, KTAR News.
9: Scottsdale is looking into importing new water sources as it braces for Colorado River water cuts. Mayor Lisa Borowski says she would like to require new developments provide their own water instead of relying on the city.
2: Whether it's a housing development or whether it's a commercial development project, that they source their own water or they pay their way, if you will, for water.
9: Borowski also looking into purchasing Harquahala groundwater and buying water credits from the Gila River Indian community. You can go to more stories on water resources in Arizona at ktar.com/water.
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9: We love being able to get help. 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Right now, let's go live to the Valley Chevy Dealers Traffic Center with John Roller.
3: All right. Right now, you don't need a lot of help getting into downtown Phoenix on any side of the valley. The eastbound I-10, it has been a smooth ride all morning. Still about 15, 16 minutes on your ride in from the Agua Fria Freeway into downtown Phoenix. That's it for the Valley Main Line surface streets. They've cleared away as well. Do want to remind you, if you do have travel plans around the valley this weekend, we do have a major closure of the southbound State Route 51. Going to be closed all weekend starting at 9 o'clock tonight from Indian School Road down to the mini stack, and that's all due to a repaving project. 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
8: After a below normal high of 88 today and a high of 94 tomorrow, we're back to normal on Sunday with a high of 100. 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
8: At 7:12, this is what you need to know right now. Governor Katie Hobbs told Outspoken with Bruce and Gatos about the ongoing budget negotiations with the Republican-led legislature, and she says she wants a tax cut in it. Senate leader Warren Peterson this week told Arizona's Morning News the budget 99% finished.
9: U.S. and Iranian negotiators have reached a tentative deal to end the ceasefire by 60 days, or to extend the ceasefire, I'm sorry, and start a new round of talks on Iran's nuclear program. Vice President J.D. Vance last night confirmed there was a tentative deal, but said it was not clear if the president would approve it.
8: A Deer Valley Unified school board member appeared to do a Nazi salute during a board meeting and is now facing backlash. In a Facebook video, Kimberly Fisher explained she did the salute because Deer Valley Unified District Governing Board President Paul Carver was being a dictator. All of our top stories are just 15 minutes away. For more news, go to KTAR.com or the KTAR News app.
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3: Well, here in town this Friday morning, it's not only been Friday light, it's been summer light, and we are holding steady. Not a whole lot to slow you down on the main lines, and the surface street crashes we were dealing with, they pretty much cleared away as well. Only slowing is on the westbound Sky Harbor Boulevard coming out of the East Valley. If you are headed over to the airport to catch a flight, you will find some slowing once you're past the 143 Hohokam. As you make your way over to Terminal 4, Terminal 3. We do have one crash. If you are headed out of town on the westbound I-10 right in Harquahala Valley, we've got a crash at 411th Avenue. That just now coming in. If you are a trucker, that may be affecting you. We'll keep an eye on that. John Roller, KTAR News.
8: 88 the high today, 94 tomorrow, and more sunshine on Sunday with a high of 100. 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
9: So next week, Christelle Bell, the consumer advocate with our TV partners at ABC 15, is going to be in the West Valley with an On the Road with Let ABC 15 Know event. It's going to be at Glendale Community College, and it's a chance for you to talk about experts with a wide range of issues that you might be having. Christelle is joining Arizona's Morning News to tell us all about it. How you doing?
12: Hey, good morning to you. I'm so excited because the time is almost here. We're going to help a lot of folks.
8: Yeah, so I was looking at this list of consumer experts that you're going to have there, and I noticed you're going to also have, you know, lawyers there and investigators from the state attorney general's office, which makes it sound like your viewers face some pretty serious issues.
12: Yeah, absolutely. So we are taking the concept of what we do on a regular basis just out to the community, to the people. And so this is a one-time opportunity to get a chance to sit down with an expert, get you 15 minutes with them. You bring your documents, you have your questions ready. If you have questions about, wills and estates, wills planning, those type of things. We'll have estate planning attorneys there, family law questions, bankruptcy questions. We also wanted to have the idea of helping people get a budget and financing. So debt counseling services will be available. We've added three new things that we're doing this year to this semi-annual event, and that's Social Security benefits, veteran benefits, and also we're going to have help for our seniors there, because the area aging, the area agency on aging will be there to assist us as well.
9: Wow. You know, Christelle, you mentioned 15 minutes. So when you're gathering your things, if somebody's got some questions or they need something very specific, what should they be bringing with them?
12: Yes. So basically, when you come, you need to have all of your documents ready. You need to basically just have all your questions ready to go, because what's going to happen is you got a set amount of time to come in and, you know, speak with them one on one. We want to get through as many people as we can. We know sometimes this is not just a place where you can have your questions answered right away, but maybe it's just guidance to make sure you're understanding you're going in the right direction, or you're able to get resources that will help you further. Because what we do is we give you a list of all of the attorneys that are there so that you can have that opportunity to maybe speak with another attorney that you didn't get to speak to at that time. So it's just a step in the right direction, because it might not get resolved then and there, but at least you have some type of guidance on where you need to go.
13: You know, it's interesting. We're talking with Christelle Bell with our TV partners at ABC 15, and it's on the road with Let ABC 15 Know, a consumer event at Glendale Community College next Tuesday in the evening. I noticed solar is on your list of issues.
12: Yes.
13: Because a lot of people are having trouble with their solar panels and they can't even get a hold of the solar company.
12: Listen, I am so glad you brought that up, because I wanted to talk about that. That is another one. We previously had that in 2024. We couldn't have it last year, but we brought it back this year because we understand there are so many companies going bankrupt. There's so many people who are dealing with just bad lease, bad customer service issues. And so I wanted the opportunity to give them someone who can help them. We're partnering with an advocacy group, a nonprofit called Solar United Neighbors. And so they're going to be there to just give resources and guidance on how to get through these solar issues, because we know it's a big problem here in Arizona.
9: Well, I know several people who have had them. So thank you on their behalf. Yes, Christelle Bell.
13: Another problem with solar is they're always knocking on my door.
12: You know, that is my number one thing about solar. Any door to door knock, do not make a $30,000 purchase by someone knocking at your door. That is my number one rule. They come knock at your door and you sign over and you're making a big major purchase, and you have no idea who this company is. Research before you sign that dotted line.
9: And if you come knocking on my door, you better bring wine, because I have a sign up that says that.
13: No,
9: actually,
13: unless you've got wine.
12: Listen,
13: unless you
12: have wine. I am still advocating for it. Let ABC 15 know. No soliciting signs for our viewers, because it is a serious problem.
9: All right. On the road with Let ABC 15 Know inside the Student Union building at Glendale Community College on off of Olive and 63rd Avenue. So very easy to find. And that's Tuesday, June 2nd from 5 to 7 p.m. Christelle, always so good to talk to you. We really appreciate your time.
13: It is 7:19 now on Arizona's Morning News. And here's John Roller with a live update for you from the Valley Chevy Dealers Traffic Center.
3: All right. Here in town, all roadways, both the Valley Main Lines and the surface streets, are pretty much clear right now. We are summer light. We do have one crash in the far west, and this is the westbound I-10, milepost 88, right near 411th Avenue in Harquahala Valley. We do have a serious crash there. Not seeing a lot of slowing, but if you are headed west, maybe to California this Friday morning, watch for some slowing there. John Roller, KTAR News.
9: Sunny with a high of 88 today. 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
29: Y'all so concerned about why we here, then help us not be here.
8: Recent data shows family homelessness is rising in Maricopa County, with one advocate saying it's a crisis. Here's more with KTAR's Ballin Overstoles.
29: If your mind spins, just imagine it's spinning and it's just not stopping.
30: That's a man named Jonas who lost his housing several months ago after being fired from his job, leaving him, his two kids, and partner on the streets for several days.
29: Yeah, I mean, I stayed up all night while they slept on a bus stop, and I cried that night. It's not what I intended it to be for being a first-time dad. You know what I'm saying? So it rocked me hard.
30: He is a part of the more than 600 homeless families estimated in Maricopa County, a number that very well may be an undercount. The Family Housing Hub is the major program families can turn to if they become homeless by calling 211. And Ashley Oakley with nonprofit UMOM, which runs the hub, says the current wait list has nearly 200 families on it and is up to a 10-week wait. She also says the hub provides key wraparound services once families get housed.
31: And these are the solutions that really help families to permanently end their homelessness, contrast to the thought of families just need a place to stay for one night. That's not actually true.
30: But Austin Davis with Tempe nonprofit AZ Hugs argues the housing hub is fundamentally unable to provide the necessary help, saying he sees dozens of families in need most nights that he gets into hotel rooms.
32: And right now we're up to somewhere between 30 and 40 families a day. Supporting in that capacity.
30: He's petitioning Governor Katie Hobbs to declare a state of emergency over family homelessness so more resources can be coordinated, including an expansion of shelter space, more funding for hotel vouchers, and the creation of 24/7 respite centers families can stay in. Ballin Overstoles, KTAR News.
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3: All right, Friday light, summer light. Not too much to slow you down anywhere in the Valley. We do have some slowing if you are headed over to Sky Harbor to head out of town this Friday morning. And your slowing starts on the westbound side of the Sky Harbor Boulevard from 143 right on into Terminal 4, Terminal 3. That is it. One crash outside of town, westbound I-10. This is heading over to California, milepost 88 in Harquahala Valley. This is a crash with a call out of extrication. John Roller, KTAR News.
13: All right. I'm trying to remember the last time we saw upper 80s at the end of May, but that's what we're expecting today. A high of 88 degrees, 11 degrees below normal. Look for a low tonight of 67. More sunshine over the weekend with a high of 94 tomorrow and then, you know, 100, which is normal for this time of the year on Sunday. 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
13: And in coming up in just a little while, about 20 minutes from now or less, we're going to be talking with the mayor of Phoenix about something called 602. Day. It's different than 420 day.
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0: Diamondbacks start a three-game set in the Pacific Northwest tonight. They're facing old friend Josh Naylor and the Seattle Mariners. First pitch is at 7:10, and you can hear the action on Arizona Sports 98.7 FM. And on the hardwood, the Phoenix Mercury looking for revenge against the New York Liberty and hoping to end their current four-game losing streak. Tip-off from Brooklyn is at 4:30. That's sports. Mitch Vareldis, KTAR News.
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9: Good morning. It's 7:30. What the governor says she's holding out for in the budget. I'm LaDonna Harvey.
8: And I'm Jim Sharp. 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
8: During Governor Katie Hobbs' exclusive interview on Outspoken with Bruce and Gatos, she talked about ongoing budget negotiations and mentioned a tax cut as an item she wants to get into the budget.
12: One of the things I've championed from day one of this legislative session is a $600 million middle class tax cut. I am hopeful that we will see some version of that in the budget. This tax cut would give Arizonans a higher standard deduction.
8: Governor Hobbs says that her office is close to finalizing the negotiations on the budget with the Republican-controlled legislature, but she would not give specifics on how close they are to finalizing it. You can watch the full conversation with Governor Hobbs on the KTAR YouTube channel.
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14: Feeling a little deja vu? Will this potential deal with Iran be different? I'm Colton Krolak.
9: Right now, let's go live to the Valley Chevy Dealers Traffic Center.
3: Well, for the first time this morning, we are seeing a little bit of slowing on the eastbound 101 Alafria Freeway through the construction zone in the North Valley, right in the Arrowhead Ranch area from 51st Avenue over to 35th Avenue. Not too bad this morning. We are, for the most part, Friday light. Once you're to the North Stack, you are good to go. A little bit of slowing right in the transition to the southbound 51, but the southbound 51 looking very good this morning from Shea Boulevard down to Mini Stack. Right now about 8 minutes on your ride down to the Mini Stack. Don't forget, we got a full closure this weekend from Friday night to Monday morning. Southbound 51 will be closed from Indian School Road down to the Mini Stack for the repaving project. John Roller, KTAR News.
15: The Valley gets a break from the heat today. We're forecasting highs in the upper 80s, which is 10 degrees below average for this time of year. But don't get used to it. We're back in the 90s on Saturday and 100s on Sunday. I'm ABC 15 meteorologist Jorge Torres.
8: At 7:32, it is 72 degrees in Tolleson.
9: The U.S. and Iran once again reportedly close to a peace deal, but it may not have a resolution on the primary issue for why the conflict started in the first place. Our own Colton Krolak is live with more.
14: Yeah, LaDonna, the deal would open the Strait of Hormuz over a 60-day period while the U.S. simultaneously pulls back its blockade. However, it also pushes nuclear talks back to a later date. Political analyst Chuck Todd tells Arizona's Morning News the pressure is on for peace for both sides.
16: There's going to be some tentative deal because they both kind of need it, right? They both have economic squeezes that are coming with this.
14: President Trump would also need to sign off on any agreement. It's not yet clear when or if Trump will sign. Live in the news center, Colton Krolak, KTAR News.
22: Eyes on Education.
8: The governing board president for the Deer Valley School District is speaking out after a fellow board member seemed to do a Nazi salute during a meeting.
17: Kimberly Fisher appeared to do a Nazi salute while responding to a motion to adjourn the meeting. In a Facebook video, she blamed board president Paul Carver for acting like a dictator. Carver says this is not surprising behavior from Fisher.
18: Regardless of the environment or what you're mad about or how mad you are or how you feel, that response is wholly and completely unacceptable at any level, especially from an elected official.
17: The district released a statement condemning Fisher's actions and saying her views do not represent the district. Shira Tanzer, KTAR News.
22: KTAR Focus on Immigration.
9: Arizona Congressman Greg Stanton conducted an oversight visit at the Dilley ICE Detention Center. That one's over in Texas. He was there Tuesday, where two Tempe residents are now being held, a mother and her 14-year-old son. He said he learned that DHS collects DNA samples for maternity testing, but is worried they could be creating a database.
19: The Department of Homeland Security make it clear what they do with people's DNA beyond the original test to see if parent and child were a match.
9: It's the only ICE detention facility in the country that's meant for families, children, and single women. KTAR has reached out to ICE for a response.
8: Arizona Votes. The two Republican candidates for Arizona Attorney General took part in a debate last night, as heard here on KTAR.
20: One of the few things that Warren Peterson and Rodney Glassman could agree on was their opposition to Democratic Attorney General Chris Mays. Senate President Warren Peterson.
21: Our priorities have been political lawfare and environmental radicalism.
20: Attorney and military prosecutor Rodney Glassman.
23: I will withdraw Arizona from the 41 clickbait lawsuits that Chris Mays has filed against the Trump administration.
20: Peterson and Glassman spent much of the debate arguing that their opponent wasn't qualified to be attorney general. Chris Havlick, KTAR News.
9: A Buckeye police officer is facing charges for two separate use of force incidents. Officer Carrie Carrico is on unpaid leave after she was indicted by a grand jury on aggravated assault charges involving people who are in custody. The court paperwork says the officer punched one suspect in the face last November while she was handcuffed. In the other incident, the officer is accused of punching the suspect in the head in January again while handcuffed. There's video evidence that shows that neither suspect was attempting to assault the officer. Officer Carrico will remain on leave without pay pending a final administrative investigation.
8: Coming up next, Phoenix Mayor Kate Gallego previews 602 Day, and we'll ask her about housing, heat, and having enough Phoenix cops on the street. Mayor Kate Gallego next on Arizona's Morning News.
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3: All right, let's take a look at the East Valley. If you're riding it on the westbound 60, you are looking very good. From Country Club over to Dobson, only light slowing. Once you're to the 101, the Price Freeway, you are looking very good all the way through the 202, and we only have light slowing just north of the 202 on the Price Freeway turning into the Pima Freeway. Starting at McKellips up to Indian School Road, not bad at all. And then if you need to get into Scottsdale, clear sailing for you. Eastbound I-10, about 17 minutes on your right in. On the westbound side of I-10 in the far west, we do have a serious crash. This is near 411th Avenue. And right now getting word the westbound lanes are being shut down so a helicopter can land to this crash, calling out for extrication there. So heads up if you are headed to California this morning. 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
9: We're looking at sunny skies with a high of 88 today, 94 on Saturday, up to 100 again on Sunday, and then Monday back to 104. 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
28: Happy Tuesday, and have data centers become the latest battleground in Arizona politics? 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
8: 7:39 now on Arizona's Morning News with Jim Sharp and LaDonna Harvey. And from the KTAR Business Center, Vermilion's La Osa Data Center, which was slated as the largest data center project in Arizona, is going to be reduced by 80% after some pushback in Pinal County. The project originally was supposed to have 59 data centers. It's been reduced down to 11 and limited to 1 gigawatt of energy demand.
9: 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We're up 213 on the Dow, up 10 on the S&P, and 12 on the NASDAQ. 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
8: At 7:40, this is what you need to know right now. The governor says budget negotiations with state Republicans are going smoothly. She would not give a timeline for the budget finalization, though, but Senate Republican President Warren Peterson told Arizona's Morning News this week it's about 99% finished.
9: Arizona Congressman Greg Stanton conducted an oversight visit at Dilley ICE Detention Center in Texas Tuesday. Two Tempe residents are being held there, a mother and her 14-year-old son. He says the facility only had two teachers for nearly 100 kids there. It's the only facility in the U.S. for families, children, and single women.
8: Former Attorney General Pam Bondi appearing before House lawmakers investigating Jeffrey Epstein's sexual abuse cases. She'll answer questions today on how she oversaw the botched release of case files on the disgraced financier. Bondi was defiant when she was the Attorney General and lawmakers confronted her in congressional hearings about the Epstein investigation. All of our top stories are just 15 minutes away. For more news, go to KTAR.com or the KTAR News app.
9: Now let's go to the roads. John Roller's live in the Valley Chevy Dealers Traffic Center.
3: All right. Thank you very much, LaDonna. Want to give folks a heads up. If you are headed westbound out of town on the I-10 right near 411th Avenue, we've got a very serious crash. This is in Harquahala Valley, milepost 88, and DPS shutting down the westbound lanes to land a medical helicopter to get the injured away from this crash here. So heads up, starting to see a little bit of slowing. If you are a trucker heading to California this morning, you will have some delays there. Here in town, Valley roadways looking very good. Both the main lines and the surface streets are flowing smoothly. 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John Roller, KTAR News.
8: 88 the high today, 94 tomorrow, sunshine and 100 on Sunday. Yeah, triple digit heat returning. 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
9: It's 7:42, and Mayor Kate Gallego is joining us now on Arizona's Morning News to preview a very special day in the city of Phoenix, 602 Day. It's a tribute to the classic 602 area code for Phoenix, and yes, the only area code for the entire state at one point.
8: Yeah, we're old enough to remember that.
9: I was here then.
8: Yeah. Next Tuesday, on June 2nd, businesses and organizations from Aioli Burger in my neighborhood to Zia Records, literally from A to Z, are going to offer discounts and deals for 602 Day. Mayor, there are hundreds of other places where you can get deals. Where do people find a list for this?
0: At 602day.com, we have a great interactive map so you can find something close to your home. Or if you're out of town, you can even participate. The State Fair will be selling $6.02 tickets for the fall State Fair.
8: Oh, okay.
0: But we hope people will get out and support our small businesses. Aioli Burger has a wonderful Hatch green chili burger that's on my list.
8: Yeah.
0: I'll hope to see you there right after the show.
8: Okay.
9: So, you know, let's talk about how did you come up with this deal? I mean, I remember 602 being the only area code for the state, but for those who don't, I mean, it's reminiscent of maybe a little bit of a simpler time. Maybe.
0: We had that area code back in 1947. It is Phoenix history, but also we think a great way to celebrate local pride. We know that June is not always the busiest month for our small businesses. So we thought this would be a great way to get people out on a Tuesday, go out and enjoy our city and support those small businesses. Tons of restaurants have specials, but there's bookstores. You can take athletic classes. There's even an oil change special.
8: I like that. Yeah. And hopefully you weren't supposed to change your oil on June 2nd of last year, and you waited till June 2nd of this year.
9: I don't know what you're talking about.
8: Right. So how do you not show favoritism? Like we mentioned Aioli Burger, because I really do like that place, you know, with hundreds of things on the list. How does the mayor of Phoenix not show favoritism on 602 Day?
0: Well, I have been really talking about a lot of the bigger venues, our nonprofits as well, that you can visit. So the zoo is going to open at 6:02 a.m. for $6.02. Very significant discount. Little point of pride for us. The zoo's busiest paid day ever was 6:02 Day last year. It was a Monday in June, which you wouldn't think of as the busiest day. But so many people were excited to get out and celebrate. Our Science Center, Desert Botanical Garden. If you've been meaning to visit, this is a good time to get out and enjoy all things local and celebrate Phoenix.
9: All right. We do want to talk to you about some other things that are happening in the Valley. As you know, today's going to be a balmy 88 degrees. We are not complaining about that.
8: Very nice.
9: But we're back up into the hundreds by Sunday. And, you know, what is the city of Phoenix prepared to do to help people with the heat? What is the city doing long term to make for less hot summers?
0: So my team was joking that I just need to be on this show every day and then it'll be 88 and we'll have figured out how to address the heat. So if you can keep that working, I think a lot of your viewers would be really pleased.
8: Yeah.
0: So we plan for the city's summer all year round. We have an Office of Heat Response and Mitigation that plans every day for heat. And it is really a whole of government approach. We have 16 different departments that are involved. One of the programs we've been getting more asks for lately was our cool pavement program. That's where we can put a lighter colored coating on black asphalt, and then it doesn't maintain the heat as much as, you know, a black t-shirt gets hotter than a white t-shirt.
8: Right.
0: So that's one. If your neighborhood is interested, you can contact the city and we can see about bringing that cool pavement to your community, and that can be really helpful. Another one of our very popular one is we've started putting in chilled drinking water fountains. Ooh. We all know, like, when you're cooking dinner, you got to wash the lettuce and the water comes out so hot that the lettuce will wilt. Problem in Phoenix, but now we have more comfortable chilled drinking water fountains. So if you're going to a game or something downtown and you need a drink, that is a new, more popular program. We've also opened up cooling centers throughout the

0: throughout the city of Phoenix and extended library hours. If your electricity goes out, we know that can be such a challenge in Phoenix in the summer. So you do have city provided places to go. And if your electricity is working just fine, but you want to check out a movie or library books, or now we even have Phoenix Rising tickets at the library, there's the added bonus of extra hours at the library as well.
1: That's all really good stuff. I've always argued, too, that Arbor Day should be a holiday, at least in the city of Phoenix, if not for the entire state of Arizona. Let's talk about housing inventory. Zach Milne, who's senior economist at the Common Sense Institute, told KTAR that when you factor in two things, average population growth, the current pace of home building, it would take 100+ years for the state of Arizona to fill the housing gap. What's Phoenix doing to stimulate home building?
0: So we have a very ambitious plan around that, our Phoenix housing plan. We have zoned 90,000 units. As you have covered, Maricopa County, number one in the country for new housing units. The city of Phoenix has been directly involved in creating and preserving 65,000. So we really are trying to make sure we have a great new supply and inventory. You're going to see a huge amount of new housing availability up near TSMC in North Phoenix. That is an area that is enormously in our demand, in demand in our community, as well as everywhere from downtown Phoenix to Southwest Phoenix. We are seeing real interest in projects in those areas. So we are trying to make it easier. We're putting forward city property for this. I know the last time you and I talked housing, we talked about that 7th Avenue in Washington will be a new opportunity for, it's a city-owned planned property that we'll be able to put on for affordable housing. For those who didn't happen to listen that time, the city has just moved our police headquarters to 100 West Washington, new building, and the old headquarters right near 7th Avenue in Washington will be available for some pretty exciting redevelopment with new housing. And I'm hopeful a gateway project to really celebrate people coming in from the West to our downtown.
2: Mayor Kate Gallego joining us here on Arizona's Morning News. I know we don't have a lot of time left, but I did want to talk to you because you mentioned police about a lot of unfilled positions in the PD were budgeted for 3,125 sworn officers, but were consistently coming up like 500 short, which is a lot. Where are we going wrong?
0: So a piece of good news from the city of Phoenix you've been covering today, the state budget. I am really proud. The city of Phoenix has unanimously passed our budget, right, which is a big deal because we have a diverse council, Democrats, Republicans, and independent, and we came together to do that unanimously. 63% of our general fund is going to public safety. That is such a priority for us. So that gives us the ability to both hire and invest in new precincts, more quality. We're also able to be hiring dispatchers and more public safety communicators. I'm excited. A couple weeks, we're going to have a new police academy class graduating and love to have you there to welcome those new officers. We are seeing recruiting is going well for us. So we just got to keep finishing those academy classes and getting our officers out in the community.
1: I know the city has increased pay in the past, and there's a whole lot of incentives to become a Phoenix police officer. Maybe even if you're a police officer in another part of the state or in a different state to become a Phoenix police officer. But we still are not meeting those goals completely. I'm sure folks at City Hall are just scratching their head trying to figure this out. Has anybody come up with anything to try and close that gap of hundreds of officers that are not on the street that should be?
0: So our new police chief was at Arizona Post, where he got to oversee and work with all of the departments statewide. And he's come in with a lot of good ideas about both recruitment and retention. So we're really excited to see some of the things that he's been implementing. And some of it has just been going and talking to our officers, you know, asking them, we'd rather you not retire the first day you're eligible. Right. What are your considerations and what can help there? We did a big investment in officer wellness. If you can see at our new police headquarters, we worked with the police foundation and our community really stepped up in a big way. Some of our partners like Axon and Blue Cross to make sure we have new supports for officer wellness to make sure that our officers are staying healthy.
1: All right. What's the website again for 602 Day?
0: 602day.com.
1: Okay, there you go. Easy. I just want to make sure it wasn't .gov or .org or something weird like that.
2: So. Mayor Kate.

0: Gallego. Thank you very much for joining us and telling us about 602 Day and answering a few questions since we like to put you on the spot.
1: Yeah, yeah.
0: Enjoy that.
1: And please come back soon, will you?
2: Appreciate you.
1: Okay. Thanks a lot. 752 now on Arizona's Morning News. 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
1: 7:54 now on Arizona's Morning News, and it is time once again for a check of traffic. Here is John Roller without a whole lot to tell you about from the Valley Chevy Dealers Traffic Center.
10: Boy, right you are, Jim. We've had a pretty easy go of it. It has been Friday light and summer light. We did add one surface street crash just south of the downtown area. This is going to be at Baseline Road in between Central Avenue and 7th Street, right at Jesse Owens Parkway there. Not seeing a whole lot of slowing, and we do have a very serious crash heading out of town. If you are headed to California, westbound I-10, right at 411th Avenue. This is in Harquahala Valley. We've got a very serious crash, which has shut down both directions of the I-10 right now while a medical helicopter lands for a crash, serious crash there with extrication. John Roller, KTAR News.
1: High today of 88 degrees, about 10 to 11 degrees below normal for this time of the year after a low tonight of 67. We're going to warm up a bit tomorrow, 94, and then back to 100 and above on Sunday. Sunday's 100. Monday, they're talking about 104. 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
11: Yep.
1: To talk about a lot of different things. Where we stand with the Middle East peace deal, which is interesting because when we were talking to Chuck Todd earlier this morning, I said, tell me if you've heard this before. We're close to a peace deal with Iran, right?
11: Yeah, the difference here is they said they've got a framework of a deal. That seems to be the negotiators' best. Yesterday, the Treasury Secretary said it during a press conference. All we're waiting for is to hear from the president and leadership in Iran to say that there's something in place to extend the 60-day ceasefire to where they can negotiate about the nuclear, you know, the enriched uranium. So I think it's about done. As a matter of fact, if you look at the oil markets, they seem to believe it too. Oil is dropping, which is a good, very good thing for everyone.
1: Yeah, markets aren't looking terrible today by any means.
11: Nope.
1: You got the Dow up 322. That's more than 0.5% that it's up this morning. So, yeah, we'll see where they can get on this. We were kind of joking about this, but I said Chuck suggested that you've got the Iranian people have the American people on their side in the sense of we don't want to see the war continue because of what it's doing to the price of oil and whatnot. And I said, there's no way that they'll drag this out to the midterms. And then he said, mark the tape when Jim said they won't drag it out to the midterms.
11: Well, that's the thing is that the president has said emphatically he doesn't care about the midterms. They can never have a nuclear weapon. So that's got to not be good for I don't think the Republicans want to hear that.
1: Right.
11: But he has been pretty emphatic in saying, I don't care about the midterms. They're not getting a nuclear weapon. So at least he's standing his ground there. Whether that's a negotiation tactic, we'll see.
1: All right. Also, Mike's going to talk about negotiations when it comes to the state budget. The governor was on with Bruce and Gatos last night, and she says, like State Senate President Warren Peterson, who's a Republican, that they're close on this thing.
11: Yeah, and both sides not giving details on what it looks like. They both say they're down to the 1%, but they won't say what that is, which I'm okay with. Keep it behind closed doors until you have an agreement or an announcement. Neither side wants to throw the other one under the bus, which I like because that means negotiations haven't broken down or they don't want them to. I'm anxious to see what the priorities in this budget are when it comes out. I can't wait to see.
1: Also, Mike's going to talk about something that has a lot of people pretty upset and on both sides of the controversy. And that is a mom in Tempe and her 14-year-old son taken to an ICE detention center in Texas, which is the only place that they can take a complete family. But the middle school principal called off the eighth grade graduation because of this, even though the arrest didn't take place on school grounds.
11: Correct. And that's she sent a letter out to the families. And if I'm a family member of an eighth grader that I want to see get promoted to high school, I'm not very happy about this.
1: Yeah. You know, it's of course, living with an educator, I've heard for years about, and she doesn't believe this way, but she said, people constantly say, you shouldn't even have eighth grade graduation. Yeah. You don't want to make people think that they've ever accomplished anything just getting through eighth grade. But it's a cool promotion ceremony.
11: Yeah. If it's that, I would agree with the whole pomp and circumstance, move the tassel, graduation ceremony, give them an eighth grade diploma.
1: Right.
11: I mean, I can brag about I graduated from eighth grade,
1: So you and I both made it through eighth grade and we thought that might be the only place we would have gotten in life. So, yeah, I'm all for those things. But
11: I understand the promotion ceremony. It is a significant thing. You're moving from junior high school or middle school, whatever they call it, to high school. So there's nothing wrong with that. If you're going to have a ceremony, how do you have a ceremony with the kids? But you say the parents are not invited.
1: Yeah, it makes sense. None. All right. That's all coming up with Mike Broom. Head and LaDonna Harvey's got a KTAR news expansion for you in 60 seconds. I'll see you on Tuesday.
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0: Good morning to you. It's 8 o'clock. I'm LaDonna Harvey.
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17: I think we're on a path.
0: Talking exclusively to Outspoken with Bruce and Gatos, the governor says budget negotiations are going smoothly.
18: Despite a few hang-ups on both sides, Governor Hobbs tells Outspoken with Bruce and Gatos that negotiations are progressing. She mentions a tax cut as an item she wants to get into the budget.
17: One of the things I've championed from day one of this legislative session is a $600 million middle-class tax cut. I am hopeful that we will see some version of that in the budget.
18: While they are close to ironing out an agreeable budget, Governor Hobbs would not give specifics on how close they are to finalizing one. Kellen Shover, KTAR News.
0: Our KTAR team coverage of the governor's interview with Bruce and Gatos continues with Hobbs reacting to families she says are struggling with cuts to SNAP funding.
17: This is a direct result of Washington's chaos and the cuts that politicians in Washington, D.C., including Andy Biggs and David Schweikert, voted for.
0: Hobbs says that a 500,000 Arizonans have been booted off the SNAP funding program. You can watch the full conversation with the governor on the KTAR YouTube channel. It's 8:02. John Roller's live in the Valley Chevy Dealers Traffic Center.
10: All right. Well, LaDonna, we've had a pretty easy go of it. However, we do have a little action just now coming in. Westbound I-10 right near 79th Avenue. Looks like we have a crash as folks make that transition from the northbound 202 South Mountain Freeway. Right as you come off that transition ramp, that's where your slowing starts until you get past this crash at 79th Avenue. Southbound 51 got a crash off to the left. Taking a live look at this. This is just south of Thomas, so lean to the right if you are headed to the mini stack. And a little further west, westbound I-10. This is in the far west, right near 411th Avenue. Very serious crash, and both lanes of the westbound 10 shut down right at 411th Avenue in Harquahala Valley. 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John Roller, KTAR News.
19: A taste of spring in the Valley today. We're forecasting highs in the upper 80s, which is nearly 10 degrees below average for late May. Then we heat up for the upcoming weekend as we're back in the 90s and 100s Saturday and Sunday. I'm ABC 15 meteorologist Jorge Torres.
0: Right now it's 73 and sunny in Glendale.
16: Arizona votes.
0: There were quite a few fireworks in a debate last night between Rodney Glassman and Warren Peterson, the two Republican candidates for Arizona Attorney General. Here's what it sounded like on KTAR as moderator Steve Goldstein tried to keep some control after Peterson mispronounced the name of the state school superintendent, Tom Horn.
20: This joke of a candidate.
21: What is his name, Warren?
22: Okay.
21: What is his name?
22: All right.
21: I said
20: his name.
21: Say it again.
20: Can you not hear?
21: I think.
20: Are you deaf, Rodney?
0: Peterson is the president of the state Senate. And Glassman is an attorney and military prosecutor. The winner of the July 21st primary will face Democrat Chris Mays in the general election in November. On again, off again, peace talks with Iran seem to be back on. A potential deal is in the works, but first it needs the president's signature. Colton Krolak is live with more.
23: That's right, LaDonna. The U.S. and Iran are reportedly very close to a deal that would allow ships to start sailing the Strait of Hormuz again. But peace talks still face several massive hurdles. Here's ABC News Chief White House Correspondent Mary Bruce.
24: The toughest negotiations are still to come. This tentative deal says nothing of what happens to Iran's nuclear program, the central issue in this conflict. The president's stated reason for starting this war to prevent Iran from obtaining a nuclear weapon.
23: The current framework would open the strait over the course of 60 days in exchange for the U.S. simultaneously pulling back its blockade. The deal, though, would still need President Trump's seal of approval. He says this morning that he'll be meeting with aides to make a final determination whether he will sign off. Live in the news center, Colton Krolak, KTAR News.
16: KTAR Focus on Immigration.
0: Arizona Congressman Greg Stanton says he conducted an oversight meeting at the Dilley ICE Detention Center in Texas Tuesday, and he says that's where there are two Tempe residents being held.
25: A Tempe mother and her 14-year-old son were arrested by federal authorities on Tuesday and taken to the only ICE detention facility in the U.S. for families, children, and single women. U.S. Representative Stanton says he has concerns about sexual assault reporting at the facility.
26: People have to put in a personally identifiable PIN number in order to make a call on the sexual assault hotline, which is supposed to be anonymous. And obviously, if you're using a personally identifiable PIN number, that is not an anonymous call.
25: Stanton adds DHS collects DNA samples of the migrants there for maternity testing, but couldn't get clear answers about how they dispose of those samples. Heidi Hommel, KTAR News.
0: KTAR has reached out to ICE for a response.
16: Eyes on Education.
0: Deer Valley Unified School District board member Kimberly Fisher is facing backlash after she appeared to do a Nazi salute during a board meeting. She blamed governing board president Paul Carver for acting like what she called a dictator. Carver says himself and other board members are looking for ways to take potential action against Fisher.
2: In my opinion, this kind of behavior borders on a hate crime, and I would just be concerned that that might be an issue.
0: The district released a statement condemning Fisher's actions, saying her views do not represent the district. You can read more at ktar.com/education. Meanwhile, a Buckeye police officer has been indicted on aggravated assault charges for not one incident.
3: Officer Carrie Carrico is accused of punching two suspects while they were in custody in handcuffs. Court paperwork says the officer hit a female suspect in the face last November and a male suspect in the head in January in an unprovoked strike while he was looking away from officers. In both incidents, video evidence shows that neither suspect attempted to assault the officer. Chief of Police Robert Sanders says when an officer betrays the community trust and department values, he has a duty to pursue the facts and take action that is fair and just. A final investigation is underway. Melody Burkett, KTAR News.
0: The city of Scottsdale is looking into importing new water sources as it braces for cuts to its Colorado River water allocation. Mayor Lisa Borowski says she would like to require new developments provide their own water instead of relying on the city.
4: Whether it's a housing development or whether it's a commercial development project, that they source their own water or they pay their way, if you will, for water.
0: Borowski says she's also looking into purchasing Harquahala groundwater and buying water credits from the Gila River Indian community. Go to ktar.com/water for more information. 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
10: All right, LaDonna, taking a look at the westbound I-10. That's where we've had a couple of issues this morning. And right now we've got a crash trying to clear right near 79th Avenue. And that's backing you up to the 202 transition. Seeing a little bit of slowing if you are coming northbound on the South Mountain Freeway and heading westbound on the I-10. That's where you'll have a tap of the brakes until you're to about 83rd Avenue. Then you are good to go. Southbound State Route 51. Have a crash off to the left against the median wall, just south of Thomas. Lean to the right if you are headed to the mini stack. And further west, we do have a serious crash in Harquahala Valley this morning. Westbound I-10. It's going to be at milepost 88, and DPS troopers landing a medical helicopter due to a very serious crash there as well. Surface streets are looking good. 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
0: Sunny today with a high of 88 degrees. Enjoy that while you can, because we are bumping up to 94 on Saturday. We're back up to 100 on Sunday, and by Monday it should be about 104, which is pretty normal for us. 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It's 8:09 and new this morning. A federal judge has temporarily blocked any payouts for the Trump administration's $1.8 billion anti-weaponization settlement fund. The fund, stemming from the Trump lawsuit against the IRS over leaked tax returns, would be used to pay Trump allies who feel they were victimized by the government. The U.S. district judge based out of Virginia barred the administration from taking any further action until hearing additional legal arguments. The next hearing scheduled for June 12th. And we have a new spelling bee champ who won in a lightning round tiebreaker. 14-year-old Shrey Parikh from Rancho Cucamonga, California, raced through the, I'm not even kidding about this, 90-second spell off, getting 32 words correct. So Parikh is the best young speller in the English language thus far. The runner-up spelled 25 words correctly. Not bad, honestly. I don't know how many I could do. It is 8:10. All signs point to a natural gas leak as the source of an explosion fire that killed at least three people in Dallas yesterday. ABC's Jim Ryan says local investigators are just beginning their investigation, and they are getting some help from the NTSB.
5: Three people, including a child, are known to have died when the 23-unit apartment building blew up. But other victims could still be buried in the rubble.
6: We will continue searching the building until every last inch of that property has been searched.
5: An emotional Jason Evans of the Dallas Fire Department says a tragedy like this, especially one involving children, is tough on first responders.
6: And that is... excuse me. And that, you know, we're parents.
5: Jim Ryan, ABC News in Dallas-Fort Worth.
0: 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Our partners at the Phoenix Business Journal said the layoffs are due to the country's contract with Puma being terminated. It officially ends August 1st. And Waymo is going to start offering rides in its new vehicle. It's called the Ojai, to a select group of Phoenix customers. The first group of riders are going to be randomly selected, notified by email or through the app. And the rides will be free. Not a bad deal. Once the trial period is over, the Ojai vehicles will become available for paid public rides. Checking the latest numbers on Wall Street, the NASDAQ is up 84. We're up 24 on the S&P and 351 on the Dow. For more money news, visit the Business Center at KTAR.com.
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7: Y'all so concerned about why we here, then help us not be here.
0: Recent data shows family homelessness is rising in Maricopa County, with one advocate saying this is a crisis.
7: Your mind spins. Just imagine it's spinning and it's just not stopping.
8: That's a man named Jonas who lost his housing several months ago after being fired from his job, leaving him, his two kids, and partner on the streets for several days.
7: I mean, I stayed up all night while they slept on the bus stop, and I cried that night. It's not what I intended it to be for being a first-time dad. You know what I'm saying? So it rocked me hard.
8: He is a part of the more than 600 homeless families estimated in Maricopa County, a number that very well may be an undercount. The Family Housing Hub is the major program families can turn to if they become homeless by calling 211. And Ashley Oakley with nonprofit UMOM, which runs the hub, says the current wait list has nearly 200 families on it and is up to a 10-week wait. She also says the hub provides key wraparound services once families get housed.
9: And these are the solutions that really help families to permanently end their homelessness, contrast to the thought of families just need a place to stay for one night. That's not actually true.
8: But Austin Davis with Tempe nonprofit AZ Hugs argues the housing hub is fundamentally unable to provide the necessary help, saying he sees dozens of families in need most nights that he gets into hotel rooms.
11: And right now we're up to somewhere between 30 and 40 families a day supporting in that capacity.
8: He's petitioning Governor Katie Hobbs to declare a state of emergency over family homelessness so more resources can be coordinated, including an expansion of shelter space, more funding for hotel vouchers, and the creation of 24/7 respite centers families can stay in. Ballin Overstoles, KTAR News.
0: 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Now it's time for the Timeline, KTAR Timeline with Patricia Valencia, who is brought to you by Beatitudes Campus.
22: It's May 29th, and back on this day in 1942, Bing Crosby recorded White Christmas. Originally written by Irving Berlin, the old-fashioned Christmas classic was written for the musical film Holiday Inn. Bing's rendition won the Academy Award for Best Original Song at the 15th Academy Awards and topped the Billboard chart for 11 weeks that year, returning to the number one spot again in December of 1943 and 1944. Since then, Bing's version will return to the top 40 a dozen more times. Since the Bing recorded release, White Christmas has been covered by many artists. The version sung by Crosby is the world's best-selling single, with estimated sales in excess of 50 million physical copies worldwide. And it's been keeping Christmas trees and hearts lit up for decades to come when Bing Crosby recorded White Christmas back on this day in 1942.
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10: All right. Thank you very much, LaDonna. Crash clearing westbound I-10. This happened right prior to 83rd Avenue. Still have a little slow and go if you are headed westbound on the I-10 right through the 202 transition. A little bit of slowing as well if you're coming northbound on the South Mountain Freeway, making that transition to the eastbound I-10. But once you are to 83rd Avenue, you are good to go. Southbound 51. Still have a crash off to the left. Tow trucks on the scene. This is southbound 51, just south of Thomas. Baseline in between Central Avenue and 7th Street. Look for a crash right at Jesse Owens Parkway. And once again, if you are headed west this morning, westbound I-10 still has some heavy slowing due to a very serious crash on the westbound side of the 10. Both lanes restricted due to a serious crash right at 411th Avenue. 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
0: We are looking for a very balmy day today, so enjoy your high of 88 degrees with sunny skies. Tomorrow, we're going to jump up to 94, and then we're back to more normal temperatures for us for this time of year. A high of 100 on Sunday and 104 on Monday. 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If you've been injured in an accident, call Sweet James. The Mike Broomhood Show is next. I'm LaDonna Harvey on Arizona's news station, KTAR News.
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12: All right, deal or no deal?
13: That was Howie Mandel, right?
12: That was his show, Deal or No Deal?
13: Okay.
12: Just making sure. But do we have a deal in the Middle East? It looks as if there are believers out there looking at the oil futures market, and I think I go to the financial world because they may have personal feelings, but in the world of Wall Street or the world of these futures, when it comes to commodities, they are looking at the reality of making money. That's it. And so when you're looking at the markets right now, Brent crude oil, the futures for July of this year, trading at almost $90 a barrel, $91.63. It's down another $2.08 this morning, which is good news. The downward trend continues. When you look at WTI or West Texas Intermediate, trading 86.82. Sorry. So it's almost down to $85 a barrel. We are getting in the right direction, far from where we need to be, but we're headed in the right direction. Will it remain on this path? I want you to hear the Treasury Secretary yesterday had a pretty comprehensive press conference about a multitude of things, but was asked about the deal, a nuclear deal or a deal of a ceasefire. And this is what he had to say.
14: The teams have been going back and forth, and President Trump has made it very clear. He talked about it at the cabinet meeting that he has several red lines, and Iran has to turn over their highly enriched uranium. They cannot pursue a nuclear weapon. And the Strait of Hormuz, back to your question on energy, has to free transit. Navigation of the seas has to be free and open as it was before. So he's not going to take a bad deal. He's going to make a great deal for the American people.
12: So that's where we stand, waiting to hear if the president believes that they have moved far enough forward to enter into an agreement for a 60-day extension. And will the Iranians come to the table? There's, I mentioned it yesterday, it's worth repeating, that if you've watched this, you watch the Iranians, you watch how they have worked through their proxies as well. There are times when ceasefires, there's a huge difference between a ceasefire and peace. But during a ceasefire, is your opponent, your adversary, your enemy, whatever you want to call them, are they using that time as a delay tactic to catch their breath and replenish their supplies? And that's been a tactic that's been employed by them forever. And if you watch what happened in the war in Gaza, whether you agree with what happened or you don't, there are just some obvious things that have happened. And there have been multiple times, whether it's Hezbollah to the north of Israel or the battle that goes of the Houthis in the Red Sea. It doesn't matter. Hamas, these organizations, when a ceasefire is called, they use that time to replenish supplies and to strengthen their position before the fighting starts again. There really is no negotiation toward a permanent ceasefire or a peace deal. And I don't believe in this case that's going to happen. And I know that there are a lot of people that don't like the president's abrasive approach and all these other things that are going on. But in the end, you have to deal with what you're confronted with. I compared it to law enforcement the other day and the cops that I know. I have cops in my family. You respond to what you face because you walk into a situation that you're called to, and then you have to face what's in front of you. And whether it's a traffic stop or it's some kind of a crime in progress, you're going to respond in a way that you are treated. And in this case, we know how they behave. The Iranians have behaved horribly for as long as I can remember, for the 47, close to 48 years, 50 years, whatever it is, that they've been around and they have taken over that country. They oppress their people. They kill the people that disagree with them. So they are, and when it comes to their enemies, this is about a long-term goal, this apocalyptic worldview that they have, that they really believe that their job is to die to kill others. And that's been stated. Their plan is to wipe out Israel. Our nation has been and remains an ally of Israel, the strongest ally that Israel has in the world. And so they hate us too. Death to America and the chants in their parliament. We have to believe them. We have to believe that if they were to develop a nuclear weapon and a ballistic missile capable of delivering it long distances, that they would try to wipe out part of or all of the Western world. They murder people in their own faith, their own religion, that don't agree with their version of the religion. This is something that's gone on forever. So it is bigger than everybody else. All the evidence that's out there, I will stand by my decision to say that I think we're doing the right thing. But what the American people shouldn't be tolerating necessarily is these high prices for an extended period of time. It's gone on way too long. The American people are weary of these things. And I'm anxious to see how it plays out. There is now questions about, okay, what if the Iranians say, we'll give up our nuclear aspirations. And they've said they don't have any, but they're not looking for a nuclear weapon. But they'll say, all right, we are willing to give up our enriched uranium. Well, after the bombings that happened, by all accounts, it seems like it is buried far under the earth from the explosions that happened and the bombings that have gone on. How do we get to it? How do you extract it? How dangerous would it be to do that? And where does it go? That's going to be a big part of this. The verification that they are truly on a path to peace. That's got to be a huge concession on their part. Will they agree to actually confirmable steps that are being taken? And what is the U.S. willing to concede? Are we willing to then begin to give them access to their assets? And the problem with them and the money they've had in the past is, much like we've watched what happens with Hamas in Gaza, that they were given a lot of humanitarian aid in that part of the world. And what did they do with that humanitarian aid? They didn't build up that area. They went down underground. They dug tunnels, which was much more sophisticated, we're being told, than the New York subway system. They've got a tunnel system that they used. They created crude missiles, and their goal was to attack Israel over and over and over again at the expense of the Palestinians that lived in Gaza. Also, you see it happening in Iran. They are using the oil that they sell and the money that they have, and we have to be concerned if they get their assets back. Are they going to start stockpiling those drones and those missiles again? The drones have changed the way, I believe, are going to change the way fighting is done in the immediate future. It's interesting talking with my friends that were in the FBI. It was an interesting switch that the FBI used to go and train with special forces operators, and they would train with them. And then it switched around where the special forces operators were training with the FBI because it became urban warfare, that jungle warfare and battlefield warfare no longer was the case with Iraq and Afghanistan and other conflicts. We were seeing urban warfare. And so the training had to change. The tactics had to change because the war changed. You look at what's happening now, and you are seeing drones being used, very inexpensive drones. And the way we're taking them out was multi-million dollar smart missiles. That drone and these rogue groups with not a lot of money now having the means to do severe damage. By the way, what happened, if you saw what happened, there was an attack against Ukraine and it went into one, a bomb or a drone went into Romania and hit an apartment complex. So this is a very, very interesting time. Want to remind you very quickly, the Amazing Arizonans podcast brought to you by the good people at Resolution Copper, up and available. You can check it out. The latest episode is Dan Quayle, former vice president, the KTAR news app, KTAR's YouTube channel, or anywhere you download podcasts. Coming up in just one moment, we're going to talk about the governor and a deal on the budget. We'll get to it here in just one second.
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3: Good morning, it's 8:30. I'm Patricia Valencia. New today, a federal judge has temporarily blocked any payouts from the Trump administration's $1.8 billion anti-weaponization settlement fund. The fund stemming from Trump's lawsuit against the IRS over his leaked tax returns that would be used to pay Trump allies who feel they were victimized by the government. The U.S. District Judge based out of Virginia barring the administration from taking any further action until hearing additional legal arguments. The next hearing is scheduled for June 12th. On again, off again. Peace talks with Iran seem to be back on. A potential deal's in the works, but will it cross the finish line?
4: The deal would open the Strait of Hormuz over a 60-day period while the U.S. pulls back its blockade.
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4: Pressure for peace is on for both sides.
5: There's got to be some tentative deal because they both kind of need it, right? They both have economic squeezes that are coming with this.
4: However, the agreement likely won't have a resolution on Iran's nuclear program, the main sticking point since the conflict began. Any deal would need President Trump's final approval, and it's not yet clear when or if he'll sign off on it. Colton Krolak, KTAR News.
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3: Speaking exclusively to Outspoken with Bruce and Gatos, Governor Katie Hobbs reacts to what some state lawmakers call deplorable conditions at Mesa Gateway Airport's ICE Detention Center.
6: They've implemented a lot of inhumane immigration enforcement policies, including these kind of detentions and facilities that were never meant for human habitation or detention.
3: Governor Hobbs says the state does not have jurisdiction to improve conditions at ICE detention centers, as they are federal facilities. You can watch the full conversation with Governor Hobbs on the KTAR YouTube channel.
2: KTAR News. Water Watch.
3: The city of Scottsdale is bracing for cuts to its water supply as it gets about 72% from Central Arizona Project.
7: Mayor Lisa Borowski held a town hall focused on water this week. To plan for future growth, she'd like to require new developments to bring their own water supply instead of relying on the city's 100-year assured designation.
16: Currently, right now, the state statute requires the city of Scottsdale and other municipalities like county municipalities to provide water and have an assurance of a 100-year water supply.
7: Borowski adds she's also looking into purchasing Harquahala groundwater and buying water credits from the Gila River Indian community. Heidi Hommel, KTAR News.
3: Now let's check in on traffic. Here's John Roller live in the Valley Chevy Dealers Traffic Center.
10: All right. Thank you very much and good morning, Patricia. Hasn't been too bad of a commute. We did clear away the crash westbound I-10. This happened right near 79th Avenue. So if you are coming northbound off the 202 transitioning to the westbound I-10, you are pretty clear to head out of town. And just up ahead, we had a very serious crash on the westbound side of the I-10 right in Harquahala Valley at 411th Avenue. That crash too in the clearing stages, and taking a look at the southbound 51 had a crash right near Thomas, and the last of the tow trucks just pulled out of there as well. John Roller, KTAR News.
3: Sunny skies and mild conditions with a high of 88 for today. Tonight, clear with a low of 67. Saturday and Sunday, we're looking at 94 for the high. And Sunday, we see a high of 100 degrees. 73 degrees right now in Phoenix. 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
8: K balances are down, retirement savings balances down. Hi, Joe Huizenga. We're going to talk with an expert tonight on Arizona's Evening News at 6, who's going to tell you what you should do instead of tapping your 401k early. 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
12: All right, the governor was on yesterday with Outspoken with Bruce and Gatos, and she talked about the budget, and she echoed a lot of what we heard the Senate president say. There are a couple of encouraging things that I didn't hear. What I mean by that is neither side threw the other side under the bus, which I think is a good step. That means that negotiations are going well enough. There is no need to call out the other side right now. They both have talked about they've used the word compromise. I think that's a good thing, that there is going to have to be a compromise. And the governor is running for re-election. So it's interesting some of the things that she points out that she's championed or been in favor of. And good, bad, or indifferent. She talked about the tax cuts for the middle class. And, you know, when you hear somebody on the left talking about tax cuts, you know it's an election year. But there's a lot of other things that are happening in the world when it comes to the economy, our economy. I have a question. I think this is interesting. Patricia.
3: Mike.
12: Good morning.
3: Good morning.
12: You know the Arizona five C's. Climate, yes. Citrus, cattle, copper, and cotton are the five C's. What do you think is Arizona's top global export? What do we export around the world more than anything else?
3: I would say copper.
12: Okay. I thought exactly the same thing. Apparently, it is computer equipment.
3: Interesting. I can see that too, though. I guess that makes sense.
12: So we're going to have to add chips. We're going to have six C's.
3: That's a good one to
12: add.
3: And
12: add chips or computers or both, and we'll have the seven C's.
3: The seven C's.
12: So Arizona earned from computer equipment. According to the Arizona exported $8.9 billion worth of computer equipment to countries around the world in 2025.
3: Just in 1 year.
12: Yeah. Avnet, based in Phoenix, company has over 15,000 employees, produces electronic components used in everything from electric cars and household appliances, other IT equipment. CIS Global is based in Tucson. So the other major exporters are semiconductors. So that's chips. So we've got computers and chips, aerospace products at $5.6
3: billion. That's probably because of Tucson, maybe?
12: Yeah. Yeah, because we've got such a big defense contractors here. And then behind that, in fifth place, is metal ores, which would be copper and others. But
3: I thought it'd be higher on the list.
12: I did too.
3: Because isn't it like the largest copper producer?
12: Oh yeah. And when we have, you know, what our relationship is with Resolution Copper, when that mine is up and running, that's 25% of the nation's copper needs for over half a century.
3: That's incredible.
12: So once that mine is producing, that number changes. But right now, we also don't know what the semiconductor industry, because TSMC is still 10 or 15 years from being complete.
3: It's still in the works.
12: Yeah.
3: Yeah.
12: And then Amcor that's going into the, is in Peoria with a big purchase there, the packaging. So, it's interesting the direction that we are headed. The job market around the country isn't good, but Arizona's not where it used to be. And then we're just waiting to see how and what we can do about those things. The fastest growing cities in the country, I think, is what you and I talked about, are called exurbs. They used to be the suburbs. Mm-hmm. Now they're not. And Arizona is mentioned in this story because some of the biggest are in the Dallas-Fort Worth area, where Dallas is actually shrinking a little bit. Those exurbs around the Dallas area are growing. The city of Phoenix grew by 0.2% last year, which is very small growth. But Goodyear Buckeye Surprise Avondale have topped 100,000 residents and grew at least 4.5% each.
3: That's a lot for them.
12: Yeah. All of them outgrew Phoenix in sheer numbers. So did Queen Creek. So that's what's fascinating, because when you talk percentages, okay, 0.2%, but how many millions of people live? But they're saying they outgrew them in sheer numbers as well. Queen Creek has nearly 90,000 people and grew 8.2% in the last measured year.
3: It's a big jump.
12: You know, I feel for the people of Queen Creek.
3: Because they used to be where nobody lived.
12: Well, and the people that moved there did it for that reason. Many of them had to drive into town to work, and it is a long drive. And it was most of it not freeway. You know, when you're in Queen Creek proper, it's a while before you get to a freeway. And then taking the freeway in, especially during rush hour, if you drove at that time, it's a long way there and back. But for the people that wanted to have the small town feeling, it was perfect. And because it was such a great, and it still is a great town, but it was a great little town.
3: It was not saturated.
12: Now it is insane. I was just out there not long ago in Pinal County and out near Queen Creek, and the growth is incredible.
3: It is very busy.
12: There is a place out near there in Santan. It's called Santan Flats. It is a restaurant, entertainment, big restaurant, huge entertainment, outdoor entertainment stage, really almost like an event center, massive. And it got built about 20 years ago. maybe even 22 years ago, something like that. And I had the owner at the time, he was building it with his son who was a graduate from ASU. I had him on the show because there was a big controversy with the town council in Pinal County or the county board of supervisors. And I went out there and had dinner and it was a great time. And I thought, I can't believe I'm driving out here. And they put this massive thing in the middle of nowhere. I thought, man, this guy either
3: he's never going to do anything.
12: Either this guy is loaded and just can do it and he doesn't care, or he's crazy and he's laughing at me. If he's still around, he's laughing at me because
3: build it and they will come.
12: And it is now. It is packed all the time, and it is such a great place. And I'm guessing it's probably paid for.
3: Oh yeah,
12: definitely. Over 20 years, you know,
3: good
12: pay off
3: him.
12: Your mortgage. Yes. Yeah. But when we talk about our economy, yesterday I kind of ranted about what are the priorities in the budget? What will the priorities be? How much of a role is the public safety going to be in the upcoming budget? All of those things I think are so important. But also, what direction are we headed? What policies? I always talk about policy shifts. What are we doing to maintain job growth? What are we doing to entice businesses here? When you look around and see where the massive growth is happening, we've got to do something about housing. You know, we had that conversation about water, which I'm going to have a little bit more later on. We are growing. How do we manage our water at the same time? Because we're not running out of water. I mean, it's making sure that message is heard loud and clear. But if we rest and say, okay, we've enticed enough here. If the job market gets stagnant, what the last thing we want are young people once again saying, all right, I grew up in Arizona. And this is what was happening when I first got here 30 years ago. And then when I got into radio 20-something years ago, there was a sentiment among young people, I can't wait to get out of here. I grew up here. I went to school here. I'm a state resident. You know, they grew up in Arizona, so they get state tuition, in-state tuition. They get an education at one of our universities. And then they find a job somewhere else because the growth was happening in other places. So we're spending all this money on education, and then they're taking that education and they're going somewhere else with it. We don't want that to start happening again. We want people to come to ASU from other places, or U of A or NAU. It doesn't matter. Grand Canyon University, Arizona Christian, pick one. We want them to do that and then stay here. Come to Arizona to remain in Arizona. That's always a great thing as far as I'm concerned. Very quickly, 30 homers, 30 steals, 2 mystery bobbleheads, Corbin Carroll mystery bobblehead night. It is June 6th. KTAR has a family 4-pack to give away. Just text the word bobble to 620-620 or visit the KTAR.com contest page. Coming up, it's Gatos and our Big Q poll question of the day. 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
4: At 8:47, I'm Patricia Valencia. This is what you need to know right now. A Deer Valley Unified board member appeared to do a Nazi salute during a board meeting is now facing backlash. In a Facebook video, Kimberly Fisher says she did the salute because Deer Valley Unified School District Governing Board's president, Paul Carver, was being a dictator. You can read more at ktar.com/education. And a new team of medical experts heading to Africa amidst the growing Ebola epidemic. This morning, the U.S. government deploying a team of 30 doctors, nurses, therapists, and more to work at a quarantine site in Kenya with 50 beds set up for Americans if exposed to the Ebola virus instead of flying them back to the U.S. All of our top stories are just 15 minutes away. 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Here's John Roller live in the Valley Chevy Dealers Traffic Center.
5: All right, Patricia, we have returned to Friday light and summer light. Valley Main Line's looking very good. I'm taking a look at the eastbound I-10 right at about 59th Avenue coming through the 202. Not too much to slow you down at all. Roadways are looking good, and the surface streets are quiet as well. John Roller, KTAR News, the Mike Broomhead Show, back in 60 seconds.
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9: Morning, Gatos. Happy Friday.
10: It's Friday. Fantastic. You got big plans this weekend?
9: Not really.
10: No?
9: No, not really. That is big plans for me. When I have plans, I'm disappointed.
10: All right. And if you had big plans, you're not going to spill all that on the radio to me.
9: No, I would. Yeah, I would tell you.
10: You're not going to. I don't think you're going to tell me. I think you're going to keep it a secret. I think you probably have something good, something juicy you're doing this weekend.
9: Nope.
10: You're like, I'm not going to tell Gatos.
9: Nope, okay. I'll tell you. I'll send you a text.
10: All right. So I have an interesting poll question.
9: Okay.
10: Texas U.S. Senate candidate James Tallarico. A lot of people talking about this guy. He has been accused of, are you sitting down?
9: I'm always sitting down.
10: I forgot about that.
9: That's right.
10: He has been accused of being a vegan. Now listen, you know how I feel about vegans, right?
9: No, I don't.
10: I'm not going to be friends with a vegan. I don't want to see a vegan. If you don't feel like putting a piece of meat in your mouth, you're dead to me.
9: Have you seen the video where he talked about it? I think it was in his House campaign, but he was talking about the campaign and he said that they were proud that they're only buying vegan products.
10: Blech.
9: Yeah.
10: Have you ever eaten one of those, what do you call those? Like a burger that's not meat.
4: And impossible it's a burger.
9: The impossible.
10: Hey, there it is.
9: So
10: yeah, it's impossible for me to eat it because it's not meat.
9: So listen.
10: Hey.
9: Listen to this. I had years ago, do you remember the event here in town called Phoenix Cooks?
10: No.
9: All right, it was a huge event where the restaurateurs came in and they cooked food and they would put on demonstrations and you bought a ticket and you'd be able to sample all this different food and wine. It was a cool event at a major resort. Well, when I was at another radio

0: station, all the hosts got lined up with a chef. Well, I really believe they forgot about me. And at the last minute, they go, oh, my gosh, we got to do something with Broomhead. They put me with a vegan chef.
1: Oh, God.
0: Me.
1: So geez.
0: So here's my downfall, because I was supposed to talk through the cooking, right?
1: Yeah.
0: And they mentioned it was talking about the food. And so I just said, do you know that if you cook kale in coconut oil, it's easier to slide straight into the trash can?
1: It's an awesome line.
0: Nobody laughed. I was in a the vegans wanted to kill me.
1: Oh gosh. Well, I just have a rule. I'm not friends with vegans. That's a great story. But Telrico has been accused of being a vegan.
0: Yep.
1: If it's true, here's the big cue. If it's true, should that disqualify him from being a senator? A, absolutely. B, no. And C, LOL.
0: I would say, because it's Texas, absolutely.
1: So he's not a vegan.
0: Well, yeah, he says he's not. Yeah, he says he's not.
1: Not right. And then, of course, you got to put the pictures out of you with a piece of pork in your mouth.
0: Yeah, something.
1: I mean, like, you have to do it.
0: Yep.
1: But the other part of it is, and I first heard about this when Trump said he's a vegan, and I'm like, wow, maybe they don't have a lot on this guy.
0: Yeah.
1: Like, yeah. He's a vegan. You shouldn't vote for him. I mean, I'm not going to vote for a vegan. I'm glad he's not a vegan. I think it's going to be an interesting race, and I actually think he's going to win. But that being said, if you are a vegan, not only do you not get my vote, my time, or my friendship, but I don't want to be mean. You're not going to get my vote, my time, or my friendship.
0: By the way, I've just been informed that on a different topic before I let you go, that the bosses are now saying that they're going to begin paying us in Trump $250 bills.
1: Hey, money is money, man. I can always ask for change so I don't have to see his face.
0: Oh, you're hilarious. All right, I love the question. I'm glad you lightened it up on Friday. And by the way, great interview with the governor. We've been talking about it this morning. Great, great interview with the governor.
1: Yep, she was interesting. We'll play a little of it today at 2:15, I think.
0: All right, I'll talk to you.
1: All right, man. See ya.
0: Thanks, Gatos. That's Gatos. 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Stay informed on everything education. KTR News Eyes on Education newsletter. 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You'll get information on signing up for the newsletter. Keep up with all the latest in education news in Arizona. Coming up just after 9 o'clock, we're going to talk a little bit about schools, because a promotion ceremony canceled, they say, because of ice. We'll talk about that in a few moments. Sweet James, listen, if you're injured, we got statistics today. 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
13: 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Soda is, say it with me, state of the art.
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14: Good morning. Coming up on 9 o'clock, I'm Patricia Valencia. On again, off again. Peace talks with Iran seem to be back on. A potential deal is in the works, but will it cross the finish line?
15: The deal would open the Strait of Hormuz over a 60-day period while the U.S. pulls back its blockade. Political analyst Chuck Todd tells Arizona's Morning News the pressure for peace is on for both sides.
16: There's got to be some tentative deal because they both kind of need it, right? They both have economic squeezes that are coming with this.
15: However, the agreement likely won't have a resolution on Iran's nuclear program, the main sticking point since the conflict began. Any deal would need President Trump's final approval, and it's not yet clear when or if he'll sign off on it. Colton Krolak, KTAR News.
14: New this morning, a federal judge has temporarily blocked any payouts from the Trump administration. The $1.8 billion anti-weaponization settlement fund, the fund stemming from Trump's lawsuit against the IRS over his leaked tax returns, would be used to pay Trump allies who feel they were victimized by the government. The U.S. district judge based out of Virginia barring the administration from taking any further action until the hearing and any additional legal arguments. Next hearing is scheduled for June 12th.
9: KTAR Focus on Immigration.
14: A Tempe mom and her 14-year-old son are being held at a Dealey ICE detention center outside of San Antonio, Texas. Margot was arrested by federal authorities on Tuesday, signed her son out of class at Shamley Elementary School in Tempe because she was concerned about what would happen to him. No parents were allowed to attend yesterday's 8th grade graduation as a result, only 6th and 7th graders. KTAR has reached out to ICE for a response. We'll discuss this story more coming up next on the Mike Broomhead Show.
9: a KTAR News exclusive.
14: Governor Katie Hobbs exclusively spoke to outspoken Bruce and Gatos and talks about ongoing budget negotiations. She mentions a tax cut as an item she wants to get into the budget.
17: One of the things I've championed from day one of this legislative session is a $600 million middle class tax cut. I am hopeful that we will see some version of that in the budget. This tax cut would give Arizonans a higher standard deduction.
14: Governor Hobbs says that her office is close to negotiating a budget with the Republican-controlled legislature, but she would not give specifics on how close they are to finalizing one. You can watch the full conversation with Governor Hobbs on the KTAR YouTube channel.
9: Arizona votes.
14: The Republican candidates for Arizona Attorney General took part in a clean elections debate last night, as heard here on KTAR. The two candidates spent much of the debate talking about their opponents' lack of qualifications. State Senate President Warren Peterson.
18: And he's a joke in the legal community. Everybody knows in the legal community, Rodney Glassman is not practicing law. Rodney Glassman is a trust fund baby who lives in an 11,000 square foot home in the Biltmore, who spends all of his time running for office.
14: Attorney and military prosecutor Rodney Glassman.
19: The reality is he did get his law license 28 months ago. He's never filed a lawsuit as a lawyer. He's never prosecuted a criminal as an attorney. He likes to describe his internship in the city of Scottsdale during law school.
14: The winner of the July 21st Republican primary will face incumbent Democratic attorney General Chris Mays. And coming up next week is 602 Day, where on June 2nd, businesses and organizations from A to Z will be offering a variety of discounts throughout Phoenix. Mayor Kate Gallego joined Arizona's Morning News explaining just where to find all the deals.
20: 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Or if you're out of town, you can even participate. The state fair will be selling $6.02 tickets for the fall state fair.
14: 602 Day is a tribute to the classic 602 area code for Phoenix, which at one point was the only area code for the entire state. And now for a check of traffic, let's go to John Roller. He's live in the Valley Chevy Dealers Traffic Center.
21: Well, Patricia, there's not a whole lot to slow you down in the 602 right now. The Valley Main Line's looking very good. In fact, we are summer light, only light slowing on the eastbound I-10. Coming into downtown from the 202, and it is not bad at all. Also seen a little bit of slowing coming off the 51 on the westbound 10, right from the mini stack over to the Deck Park Tunnel. That is it. Surface streets are quiet. Want to remind you, we've got a couple of major closures this weekend. Southbound State Route 51 going to be closed all weekend starting tonight from Indian School Road down to the mini stack. And then on the west side, don't forget the northbound 101 Awafria Freeway going to be shut down all weekend from the I-10 north to Indian School Road. 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John Roller, KTAR News.
14: Today's sunny and a high of 88. Tonight we drop down to about 67 for our low. And this weekend we're looking at highs reaching 100 by Sunday. 72 degrees right now in Chandler. 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
0: All right, you go to KTAR.com. Serena O'Sullivan has written a story about an East Valley in Tempe, an elementary school where outside of the school, a mother and child were taken into custody and taken to a Texas detention center, because that's the place you take families, is in Texas. And the school was quick to point out that there was no this didn't happen on campus, that no one came on the campus. I'm going to read this, and it's a Shamley Elementary School. As I wrote my email last night, there was an incident involving federal law enforcement near our school on May 26th. The parent of a Shamley school student was detained by federal immigration authorities off campus. At no time did federal agents enter Shamley school. The detention of a Shamley parent did not take place on school property. The parent signed the student out of school in accordance with school procedures. We understand that this situation has caused concern for students, families, and staff, and community members who remain focused on providing a safe and secure environment for our students. So here's what happened. Patricia, I'd love your opinion on this.
14: Okay.
0: Are you familiar with the story? What happened next? Okay, so their eighth grade promotion was coming up. And I wouldn't say graduation, but they call it a promotion ceremony.
14: Celebration.
0: To ensure safety, we are modifying tomorrow's eighth grade promotion ceremony. The ceremony will take place at the scheduled time, but without parents or guests in the audience.
14: What?
0: Yeah.
14: I think that's a little bit overboard.
0: Yeah. Our Shamley 6th and 7th grade students will attend the ceremony to celebrate this accomplishment with the 8th grade students. Now, there's a couple of things happening here, in my humble opinion, and I want to know what you think. This shows a little bit of the ridiculousness that upsets a lot of parents. If there is one person that needs to be in that room, it's the parents and the guests and the families. Am I missing something?
14: No, and I think that just because of that one incident, they shouldn't have acted the way that they did with
0: right.
14: that, taking it away from everybody else.
0: I understand the immigration enforcement issue is a very hot button issue for many people, and it's a very passionate issue for people. The immigration enforcement, ICE agents never stepped foot on school grounds. This didn't happen on school property. And if you are someone like me or like you, that was born in this country and your children were born in this country, what risk are you in at all of if you're there? Your child's there. Why wouldn't the parents? So is this, and I don't know the answer to this, is this a political statement by the principal trying to gain uproar that we had to shut this down because ICE was on campus? Or is this showing is this a blind spot?
14: I would be mad and I would demand that my child, I'd be able to go see her graduate.
0: Right.
14: I would be very mad.
0: You know, years ago, I had some issues. So when I was married, my wife has two daughters and we're very, very close. And we were for years and years and years. And when the girls were in school, you know, I never took the role of dad, but I took the role of a step parent. And I would go to teacher meetings and I would go to school meetings and I'd go to functions. And when the oldest one was in a play, we were there to watch her dance. And I did all that. And we had a lot of back and forth with some of the things at the school. We had a meeting with a teacher that said some things that I thought weren't very fair. And so I was engaged. I was an involved person. And at her high school graduation, she went to 2005. And she went to Greenway High School. And they had their graduation at a place off campus. And it was one of those where they asked people to hold their applause, which was ridiculous. No one was going to hold their applause. But one of the, and I don't know if it was the superintendent or one of the school board members or whoever it was, somebody that was in power gave their speech and thanked the students and they thanked the teachers. And I think they even thanked the custodians and the lunch lady, you know, they thanked everybody except they didn't acknowledge the parents. Now, I don't think it was intentional that they didn't acknowledge the parents, but they didn't. That it wasn't even in their mind. When every time I've spoken at a completion ceremony for even in the East Valley or anywhere else that I've spoken at one of those, the first thing I do is say to the students, listen to those people behind you cheering for you. You know, acknowledging the work you do with your kids and especially your daughter in school and being on the PTO, PTA, or what do they call it?
14: It's either or. Parent-teacher organization, parent-teacher association.
0: But imagine if you got a letter from the school saying, we, in the interest of safety, we're doing something without you. The kids are going to be here. It's safe for the kids, but it's not safe for you.
14: That would definitely cause an uproar in my house.
0: So which, and I'm very serious. I wonder which one this is. I wonder if it is an oversight or if it's a blind, or if it's intentional. If it's a blind spot.
14: I don't know. It might be unintentionally done because of everything that's happening right now. But I would definitely come back as a parent and say, wait, let's think about this. Let's redo this. If you're scared about security, then get more security.
0: But they put in the letter to the parents, immediately after it happened, they put out an email to the parents that said, didn't happen on campus. Federal agents were never on campus. This never happened with us. It was near us, but it wasn't with us. And it was the students and her mother.
14: You know what
0: mother.
14: I would type back? Overreacting.
0: Yeah.
14: That's ridiculous. I would never.
0: So the next day in a follow-up, the first thing in the letter, they reiterate, didn't happen here. They were never on our campus, but we're going to have the ceremony.
14: That's silly.
0: Sixth and seventh graders will be here. The students will be here. Faculty will be here. But it's only safe if you're not here.
14: I hope it was an oversight, because that is really unfortunate for those parents that they would do that to them. Punish them.
0: And this has been such a hot button issue anyway. And I get it. I understand that. So are you making a statement by saying it's just not safe? And then and it blows it up even bigger. Or are you just so blind to the idea that the most important person in this child's life is the parent and the extended family, that if anybody deserves to be standing there because they earned it? You talk about helping your kids with your daughter with homework and learning to read and her schoolwork. And you are as invested in her education as you should be as a parent. You have every right to celebrate an accomplishment like a promotion from eighth grade into high school.
14: You saw how hard I got to get off that morning just to go see her get an honor roll straight A's.
0: Yes.
14: This would just bug me.
0: So people know that when your daughter, and she's gotten multiple awards, which she is such a brilliant kid, but Patricia comes in extra early, does the production work for the show, and then she takes off when she needs to be at these ceremonies for her daughter, to celebrate with her so that her daughter looks in the crowd and sees her mom there. And then she comes back to work after the ceremony's over.
14: I would be so mad if they did.
0: I wonder what's happened.
14: I hope it's an oversight and they're just like, we got to be careful. I hope just nobody is being that awful about it.
0: I hope. Yeah, it's something. It is something else. All right, before we get to what we're doing next, school's out, but don't forget the teachers who shape your kid's year. Nominate a deserving teacher. They could receive a check for $2,500. 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Coming up in a moment, we are going to talk about your roadways. How safe are the Arizona roadways? We'll get to that here in a moment. Moving Team 6, I love these guys. 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
14: At 9:15, I'm Patricia Valencia. This is what you need to know right now. U.S. and Iranian negotiators have reached a tentative agreement to extend the ceasefire by 60 days and start a new round of talks on Iran's nuclear program. President Trump says he'll be meeting with staff in a situation room to make a final determination on whether to sign the agreement. And a new team of doctors and medical experts heading to Africa amidst the growing Ebola epidemic. This morning, the U.S. government deploying a team to work at a quarantine site in Kenya with 50 beds set up for Americans if exposed to Ebola virus instead of flying them back to the United States. And a rocket test for space company Blue Origin ended in destruction in Florida overnight after something went catastrophically wrong with its new Glenn rocket, resulting in significant damage to the launch pad and a possible delay in future testing. Blue Origin founder Jeff Bezos says that all personnel are accounted for. An investigation into the cause of the explosion is now underway. All of our top stories are just 15 minutes away. For more news, go to KTAR.com or the KTAR News app.
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28: It's Gatos. Should a school board member who held up a Nazi salute during a meeting get fired? 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
0: All right, let's talk about this. I was looking at some statistics, and I thought this was a fascinating thing to take a look at because the numbers, it makes sense. But Patricia and I were going over this morning. Statewide, this was in 2024. We don't have the 2025 numbers yet. But the state of Arizona, the Department of Public Safety, puts out a report about accidents on roadways. And it doesn't say freeways, so I'm assuming this is a comprehensive study on the wrecks on our roadways around the state of Arizona. So since Patricia already knows the number, how many accidents do you think happen on average every day in Arizona?
14: Ooh, across the entire state?
0: Across the entire state. See if you
14: 150?
0: Think 150. And I would have guessed somewhere around 100 to 150. It's more than double that. 331 to 335. So somebody put the average at 332 crashes every single day. Listen to this. More than 148 people are injured in car crashes every day in Arizona. These are average numbers. So it's 121,000 traffic collisions a year. 148 people injured every single day, which is about one person injured every 9.5 minutes.
14: That's scary.
0: Fatalities. At least 3 to 3.5 people, because you got to average it out, lose their lives on Arizona roadways every day. Every day. In local context, the city of Phoenix experiences roughly 100 to 105 crashes every day. So the valley.
14: We need to get John Roller on this. Ask him if it's true. No, it seems.
0: It keeps Roller in business.
14: It seems accurate when you think of it that way.
0: Yeah. So I pulled the numbers. The Arizona Highway Safety Matters. Drive sober, get pulled over. They go into this a little bit deeper. The billboard says drive sober or get pulled over. Impairment and speeding continues to be the leading causes of tragedy. In 2024, alcohol-related crashes accounted for approximately 28% of all fatalities. Nights and weekends alone saw, listen to this, nights and weekends alone, 2,407 alcohol-involved crashes.
14: That's enough numbers on the weekends to get me to stay home.
0: Yeah.
14: My goodness.
0: Makes up 43.6% of the total alcohol-related accidents. As for speed, one of the deadliest behaviors, it claimed 417 lives and injured over 20,000 people, representing 34% of the total deaths and 38% of the total injuries. So I reached out to some friends over at DPS. I haven't heard back from them yet. But we've been talking public safety lately about a lot of different things. I don't like getting pulled over. I've been pulled over like everybody else has. Nobody likes getting tickets. Nobody likes getting pulled over. But the visibility of the police slows everybody down. And me included. I'm not being a hypocrite here. Me included. And I had cops that used to joke about the fact that they felt like they were driving a pace car on the freeway. Nobody wanted to pass them. But the minute they got off the freeway, man, they gunned the engines and off they went. But that there's two different things that they do, whether it's DPS or any other traffic enforcement officers or troopers or deputies, is one thing is visibility makes people behave. But the other is if you're kind of hiding and picking off the offenders, there's just two different approaches. I don't know that one's right or wrong, but those are the two things they do. Have you ever been pulled over?
5: I have not. No. So let's.
0: You know, somehow I knew that was going to be the answer. I knew you weren't going to never have been pulled over.
14: We don't want to hear you did either.
0: Yeah, the parents' dream in there. What about you?
14: Yes.
0: Yeah.
14: I have.
0: I have as well.
14: I don't think it wasn't for speeding, though. I had a registration issue. It wasn't even wrong. But yeah, I got pulled over.
0: But all joking aside, these numbers, And I don't know how this compares to the national average. I just don't. But when I complain about not having enough troopers, you know, that they're understaffed, there's so much of it has to do. We talked about the drug interdiction and human trafficking because we don't have 24-hour coverage in other counties. But just on the roadways alone, the visibility makes people behave.
14: I think so.
0: You know, I have, honestly, maybe it's getting older. I don't know what it is, but I have slowed way down. I try not to be in such a hurry. I would hate it. I think, and everybody feels this way, if you think about it for 30 seconds, how awful it would be if you caused a severe crash.
14: Yes.
0: It would be terrible to be in one, but it would be awful to cause one.
14: Have you ever been in a crash?
0: Oh, yeah.
14: Well, I mean, like a one that totaled a vehicle kind of crash?
0: I've been a passenger. When I was younger, I was the foreman on a job site. And I was a young foreman and I had a helper with me and we took his personal vehicle to a job site. So it was, we were at work. I collected all the guys' paychecks. It was a Friday. We got into his little Chevy S10 pickup truck and we were driving up the road and there was a truck, a big box truck that pulled off the road, but didn't pull all the way off the road. So I had just gotten in the truck and fortunately for me, I had set everything down and had just turned on the passenger seat to grab my seatbelt. Well, he was looking in his rearview mirror at the idiot that didn't get out of the road and complaining that this guy didn't get out of the road and all the traffic in front of us stopped and we hit a van doing about 50 miles an hour.
14: No,
0: we hit the van so hard the motor was coming through the cab of the truck. So I hit that dashboard with my shoulder and not my face, but I had broke my shoulder, tore my rotator cuff, had a cut on my head.
14: Yeah.
0: It was very
14: crashes
0: scary.
14: Are scary.
0: It was
14: I flipped
0: very
14: over.
0: Did you?
14: My sister and I flipped over in a car. We got T-boned at a stoplight.
0: Who was driving?
14: My sister. I was only 8 years old.
0: Oh my gosh.
14: Yeah. We flipped over. She had to like yank me out of the car. My hair was stuck between the pavement and the top of the truck.
0: Oh my gosh.
14: I had to pull out my hair. Yeah. It was pretty gruesome. And then in my adult life, my 350Z, I had a nice car. And then somebody hit me on the highway and I spun out and all of the airbags deployed. So my car was totaled.
0: Wow.
14: Sad days.
0: You've never been
14: crashes
0: in a crash,
14: are
0: have
14: scary.
0: You?
5: I've been the passenger for a crash.
0: Was it bad?
5: Not really. Everyone was okay. We were stopped at a stoplight and somebody came, didn't even stop at all, and hit us and rear-ended us.
0: Yeah.
5: It was pretty scary, but
14: Pay attention, people, okay. Especially if you're listening out there.
0: Yeah, the statistics.
14: Driving around.
0: And the reason why I brought it up is because the numbers seem high, and I don't know how it compares to the national average, but I thought, like you both did, mm-hmm. that it was going to be in the 100,
14: right.
0: low 100, 100, 125, 150.
14: Like one every other day.
0: So now, the last
14: like
0: thing.
14: One every day.
0: Yeah, and the last thing I'll say about it is, now think about the fact that our freeways have grown. You weren't here. You grew up here, though.
5: Yep.
0: So, but I'm much older than you. I've been here longer than you've been alive. And I've watched the completion of the US 60. I've watched the 101 go in, both 202s, the completion of the 143, the completion of the 51, the 303 in the West Valley, and the state troopers, the highway patrol is a smaller agency now than it was when I moved here.
14: That's a scary thought.
0: So what do you think is going to happen? What do you think is going to happen? And it's kind of natural. It's not like, for me, I've caught myself doing it. Yeah. I don't feel like I'm driving mm-hmm. too fast sometimes. And I've looked down and I'm doing 80 and a 65. That's 15 miles an hour over the speed limit.
14: And it feels like nothing.
0: It feels like nothing.
14: No, I get it.
0: Yeah. All right. So just a little information. Coming up, what we're going to do is we're going to talk about the Middle East deal. Is there a deal in place? And how confident are the American people that it's going to hold? We'll get to that here in just one moment.
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14: Good morning, it's 9:31. I'm Patricia Valencia. A proposed Iranian peace deal would open the Strait of Hormuz over a 60-day period while the U.S. simultaneously pulls back its blockade. However, it also would push nuclear talks back to a later date. Vice President J.D. Vance explains the main sticking points.
16: There are a couple of issues on the nuclear stuff, the highly enriched stockpile, and also the question of enrichment. So, you know, we're going back and forth with them.
14: President Trump would need to sign off on an agreement. He says he'll be meeting with advisors today to make a final determination on whether or not to sign off on the prolonged ceasefire.
15: A KTAR News exclusive.
14: Governor Katie Hobbs, speaking exclusively to Outspoken with Bruce and Gatos, mentions the importance of data centers to Arizona.
17: The state legislature decided to incentivize data centers. That incentive has worked. We are now the top two market in the country, and they're an important part of the high-tech economy.
14: Governor Hobbs says that in her budget, she proposes eliminating tax subsidies for data centers and water usage fees, which is all a part of ensuring data centers pay their fair share. You can watch the full conversation with Governor Hobbs on the KTAR YouTube channel.
15: KTAR News. Water Watch.
14: As the city of Scottsdale braces for Colorado River water cuts, Mayor Lisa Borowski is looking into importing new water resources. She says the city can buy land in Harquahala, 60 miles west of Phoenix. That'll give them access to groundwater there. There's also considering buying Colorado River water credits from the Gila River Indian community. For more stories on water resources in Arizona, just head to ktar.com/water.
15: Eyes on Education.
14: Governing Board President at Deer Valley Unified School District is speaking out after a board member seemed to do a Nazi salute during a meeting.
18: Kimberly Fisher appeared to do a Nazi salute while responding to a motion to adjourn the meeting. In a Facebook video, she blamed Board President Paul Carver for acting like a dictator. Carver says this is not surprising behavior from Fisher.
19: Regardless of the environment or what you're mad about or how mad you are or how you feel, that response is wholly and completely unacceptable at any level, especially from an elected official.
18: The district released a statement condemning Fisher's actions and saying her views do not represent the district. Shira Tanzer, KTAR News.
14: To read more education solution stories, go to ktar.com/education. Now for a check on traffic from the Valley Chevy Dealers Traffic Center, watch for a crash in the East Valley, westbound I-10, the Baseline Road overpass, and Phoenix Fire on the scene of a crash involving a bicycle at 48th Street and Knox, and also a crash in the North Valley at 19th Avenue and Peoria. 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Sunny skies for your Friday and a mild temperature, 88 for the high for today, and a clear tonight with a low of 67, 73 degrees in Tempe. 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
0: All right, trying to find live updates on what's happening in the Middle East, because last we heard, and it's all kind of been wait and see since yesterday, but big news broken here at KTAR that there was the framework of a deal. And I've been waiting to hear that word for quite a while, a framework of a deal between the Iranians and the U.S., on a ceasefire. And we heard yesterday that seemed to be the case, that there was a framework. The negotiating teams for both sides were announcing they had reached a framework agreement. We are awaiting a confirmation from the White House and the president to say, yes, we have an agreement. And then we'll find out what the details are of that agreement. And the agreement isn't that everything is done. It's a 60-day extension of the ceasefire so that the final details of an agreement can be worked out. Now, this Treasury Secretary Bessent had a press conference and talked about a multitude of things. I played this earlier, but I want you to hear it because he talks about some of the red lines that the president has laid out.
20: The teams have been going back and forth,
1: And President Trump has made it very clear, he talked about it at the cabinet meeting, that he has several red lines. And Iran has to turn over their highly enriched uranium. They cannot pursue a nuclear weapon. And the Strait of Hormuz, back to your question on energy, has to free transit. Navigation of the seas has to be free and open as it was before. So he's not going to take a bad deal. He's going to make a great deal for the American people.
0: And let's see, and I'll be honest, he is making a deal for the rest of the world as well. You may not agree with the being there, but there's no doubt this has worldwide implications, which is why at some point I imagined we were going to see more involvement or more voices from our NATO allies and from other countries. There have been the states and the Arab states in the region, in the Gulf region, have come out and supported what's being done. Many of them have been vocal in saying that this needs to end. We need to take away their capabilities to do damage and commit acts of terrorism. That there are many of them, many of those nations that are hungry for peace, that real peace and not the terrorism that continues by proxy with the Iranians. So I give a defense of why I think this is the right thing to do. But I've also been critical about ways some of it's been handled. And the reason I say that is because the effect that it's had on the economy, you can't leave that out. The matter of fact, it is one of those areas where I look at it and I think there's so much going on with this. Patricia, I want you to hear something. This will bring back memories. I don't know, maybe it'll bring back memories for both of you, but it's certainly for you as well. This is a story about making a big comeback. What's making a big comeback at the dinner table?
2: Last but not least, one trend and true brand is making a big comeback as consumers tighten their wallets. And here it is, Hamburger Helper. The mix of mac and cheese and ground beef is seeing a surge in sales.
3: She's like, yeah. In the background. You can definitely tell she grew up
5: with
3: that.
5: Hamburger Helper.
0: Okay.
3: I know, right?
5: Love Hamburger Helper.
0: And here's what's funny is I think
3: I didn't know it left.
0: Yeah, well, it's just not as popular. It's getting more popular because families are trying to figure out a way to stretch it out. My mom, Hamburger Helper. My mother made Hamburger Helper, Shake and Bake.
3: Yeah.
0: All that stuff. But if this is the case, we're looking at families that are saying it's not just gas prices. We're watching the oil prices, which lead to a lot of this. And I think it leads us into high prices, and oil prices when they drop lead us out of high prices on a multitude of things. But you've got families doing this. Have you ever looked at the nutritional information on Hamburger Helper?
3: No.
0: It's not bad for the part of it, but it is, I think, one cup, like a one cup serving is like 35% of your daily allowance for sodium.
3: Oh, yeah, I believe it. I believe
0: for salt.
5: I don't care. It's so good.
3: Elizabeth's like, give me a bowl.
0: Yeah.
3: I don't care. I mean, we desperately do need help. We're buying a food called Hamburger Helper, for goodness sakes.
0: Well, and I don't know if they could mix it with other stuff because hamburger's not cheap anymore.
3: No, it's not.
0: We need
3: like helper hamburger.
0: I just made chili the other day, and the meat I used was half ground beef and half hot sausage.
3: Mm-hmm.
0: And I looked at it, I thought, this can't be.
3: Yeah. We made burgers the other night at home, and I was like, dang, I should have just went out instead.
0: Should have just gone out. But this whole thing that's happened in the Middle East, if we can get a deal, by the way, up 0.75 points on the Dow this morning, almost 0.5 points on the S&P, or 0.4 points, same thing on the NASDAQ today, good on both accounts. Both the Brent crude oil is trading just under $92 a barrel, which is a huge improvement over where it was. And West Texas Intermediate is trading at under 88. It's now at 87.36. It's down $1.50 today. So it seems as if the oil markets are saying, yes, we have some confidence in this. But until there is more confidence and we know what the sticking points of the deal, and this is where it's on two fronts. I can say with personal confidence, I think being there is the right thing. Stopping them from developing a nuclear weapon, I don't think there was going to be any negotiating with them. They have always lied to us. They had their reactors and all of everything they were doing was done underground. There's a reason for that. And so I don't trust the Iranians. And I believe that they were on their way to not only developing a nuclear warhead, but also developing a ballistic missile that could deliver it further and further. We'd be dealing with another North Korea. And so with those things happening, I think that's my, you again, we can disagree. But I also believe that the economic impact on the American people should be addressed differently. That the American people should be talked to in a way that says, we understand that you are hurting right now. And we are doing everything we can to end this as quickly as we can. These are our goals. This is how close we are to an agreement. Bear with us just a little longer and things are going to work out. I think that approach is a better approach. I can live in both camps on that. We will see ultimately what happens, because if the Iranians do what the Iranians have done in the past, what we are going to see is a testing of will. That's what they do. Are they going to test the president and make some kind of a public statement that says, no, this is not good enough for us, we're not doing it? And then the attacks start up again. Are they going to test the will of this president and on a willingness to go in and go back to combat operations to watch the oil prices jump back up again? Because if they are willing to test that, they are going to get hit hard. I believe that to be true. I don't want to see any more war, but I don't think it's a good idea for them to test the will of this president. I hope it ends much sooner rather than later. That's for sure. The Amazing Arizonans podcast brought to you by Resolution Copper. We've been talking about this now. We've been doing it for about 3 years now. Some of the biggest names and the greatest stories that you've heard from the Grand Canyon State. Former Vice President Dan Quayle spent his formative years in the state of Arizona, and he sat down with us. It was a great time, and I would love for you to check that one out or any of the other ones. They're available at the KTAR News app, the KTAR YouTube channel, or anywhere that you download podcasts. I hope you'll check it out. Coming up in a moment, we're going to talk about disturbing stories once again with adults and inappropriate relationships with children. We'll do that in a moment. I want to talk about Life Changer Loan for a moment, and I hope you'll consider this. 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
3: You know, it's strange. I don't know if we are seeing more of these horrible things happening or if it is just that it's just being reported more. I'm not sure which it is. But I have another story, this one out of Arizona. I've actually got a couple. One's an update, but one's a new story. Maricopa County Sheriff's deputies arrested a 28-year-old woman on May 21st on suspicion of sexual conduct with a minor during a church trip.
4: What?
3: Yeah. Yeah, on the 5th of March, the Maricopa County Sheriff's Office received a call from the Department of Child Safety. By the way, I got this from the Arizona Republic. It was written yesterday, I believe, yes. In which the woman admitted to groping and showing inappropriate images of herself to a 15-year-old boy she met during a church beach trip in December of last year.
4: I'm like speechless. I have no words.
3: So it gives the name of the woman. Her name is Sapphire Howard.
4: Sapphire.
3: Yeah. She was taken into custody approximately 2 months later on suspicion of sexual conduct with a minor. The boy's father told the sheriff's deputy that Howard was a friend from church. They had met in December of 2025 and frequently had visited their home. The mother told deputies she walked in on Howard and her son in her daughter's room having sex. Between 11, she said this was after taking the children to bed between 11:30 and 11:45 on March 4th.
4: My goodness.
3: I
4: don't understand why these almost adults don't find
3: something. Families, convicted Los Gatos party mom. If you remember the story about the party mom that was having the big parties and kids drinking and everything else, parents got to confront her in court, calling her a groomer, saying she groomed children. Said, "It's beyond me. I cannot comprehend how someone could do this." One of the victims identified in court is Jane Doe number 4. O'Connor received 29 years and 4 months on the felony charges and an additional 6 years on misdemeanor charges when a jury convicted her of 48 felony charges, including child endangerment, furnishing alcohol to minors, and sex-related offenses.
4: That is sick. I was reading that one of those girls that attended one of those parties was suicidal afterwards.
3: Yeah, of course.
4: What are you doing?
3: It's something else. You know, and when you and the reason why I'm even bringing this up is because, first of all, I don't know, is this happening more often? And I don't remember. I know it's happened in the past, but when it did happen, when it was a woman that was the predator, it made bigger news because it was so unusual when it happened.
4: Yeah, the very first one that I remember was Mary Kay Letourneau.
3: Right.
4: And that was what, in the 90s?
3: Yeah, I think so.
4: I was younger. I remember thinking like, oh my goodness.
3: And yeah, and so she had that relationship with that kid. She got in trouble. The courts gave her a break. Then they caught her with him again in a car. And they ended up getting married once he was an adult.
4: They had a kid.
3: Yeah, and then they got divorced. But what does that do? A lot of it just gets me. I'm trying to choose my words carefully. Right. Is there something that's causing this to happen more often, or is it just now being reported more? Was it always going on this way?
4: You know, I find us saying that about a lot of

0: instances. So it has to be, it's getting just reported a lot more. Yeah. It happened all the time. We just never knew about it until now.
1: I know this is going to be a weird segue, but if you've never listened to the words of the song Fat Bottom Girls by Queen.
0: Oh, yeah, exactly.
1: That is about Freddie Mercury, or maybe he's not talking about himself, but he said... But he did say, I think he said publicly, you know.
0: Mm-hmm.
1: And...
0: there's so many creepy songs. We could go down that road,
1: yeah,
0: too.
1: But that I mean, specifically was about a woman that molested him when he was a kid.
0: Yeah.
1: So I look at this, I look at all these things and think, the long-term effect, because it used to be, and I guess some people, maybe it still does, that if it was an adult woman and a teenage boy, it was almost an accomplishment for the boy.
0: Right.
1: You know what I mean?
0: It's like taboo and like, ooh, but, yeah, good job.
1: Yeah, where were those teachers when I was in school? That whole
0: exactly.
1: thing.
0: Exactly.
1: But the trauma that it has to, the long-term trauma has to be, how do you ever have a normal relationship, whatever normal is? How do you have a tradition, you know, a relationship with somebody after you've been sexualized at a young age? I think there's a lot of statistics out there that being sexualized at a young age is so detrimental to you over the course of your life. Women, girls, you know, especially, we know about it with girls.
0: Mm-hmm.
1: Girls getting sexualized at a young age and bad decisions and how it carries them for such a long time. But I don't think boys emotionally are ready for that either. If you're a 15-year-old boy and some 25-year-old woman is doing this with you, how do you ever go have a relationship with another 15-year-old girl?
0: Yeah, you're ruined.
1: So these stories, it's unbelievable.
0: It's so sad. We're supposed to be protecting our kids. What are we doing?
1: And, you know, you can't ever be totally oblivious or off guard, but you would think it was a church trip. These are friends from our church. All the things you're supposed to do the right way with people, you know?
0: Maybe she should have talked to somebody. You needed help more than anything.
1: So I wonder what happens here. I wonder how hard they throw the book at her. The boy told investigators that Howard didn't care if he saw the photos. She would later add additional images of herself for him to see. He described multiple incidents of touching between him and Howard, including during a drive back from a ski trip and in the laundry room of his home.
0: My goodness. How violating that woman was. So sad.
1: The boy told Howard, so the kid said to the adult, this relationship needed to stop. But when they had been in her sister's bedroom having sex, she told him it was impossible because they had gone so far in this relationship. So the kid was trying to say, we got to stop. And she said, too late now.
0: Oh, my God.
1: It's impossible. It is the worst.
0: It makes me so much more sick.
1: It is the worst possible example of manipulation, right?
0: That is awful. That poor child.
1: Yeah. Yeah, and I guess they did what's called like a confrontation call. Like the mother was on the phone with the woman, and the woman admitted it all on the phone. But they're going to lock this woman up for a long time. But even that is justice to some degree. But how this kid never gets his innocence back. He never is going to be what he was. It's tough. All right, just after 10 o'clock, we're going to talk about the budget here in the state of Arizona and our finances. The governor was out with the boys in the afternoon. We're going to give you a little insight into what was said. How about Sanderson Ford and their anniversary sale that's going on right now? 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
0: Good morning. It's 10 o'clock. I'm Patricia Valencia. On again and off again. Peace talks with Iran seem to be back on. A potential deal is in the works, but will it cross the finish line?
8: The deal would open the Strait of Hormuz over a 60-day period while the U.S. pulls back its blockade. Political analyst Chuck Todd tells Arizona's Morning News the pressure for peace is on for both sides.
9: There's got to be some tentative deal because they both kind of need it, right? They both have economic squeezes that are coming with this.
8: However, the agreement likely won't have a resolution on Iran's nuclear program, the main sticking point since the conflict began. Any deal would need President Trump's final approval, and it's not yet clear when or if he'll sign off on it. Colton Krolak, KTAR News.
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0: Speaking exclusively to Outspoken with Bruce and Gatos, Governor Katie Hobbs reacts to what some lawmakers call deplorable conditions at Mesa Gateway Airport's ICE detention center.
10: They've implemented a lot of inhumane immigration enforcement policies, including these kind of detentions and facilities that were never meant for human habitation or detention.
0: Governor Hobbs says the state does not have jurisdiction to improve conditions at ICE detention centers as they are federal facilities. You can watch the full conversation with Governor Hobbs on the KTAR YouTube channel. And a federal judge has temporarily blocked President Trump's administration from paying any claims through a new $1.776 billion settlement fund.
11: The money is meant for the president's allies who believe they were victims of a weaponized government. The district judge barred the government from moving forward with the fund's creation as well while litigation is pending. A June 12th hearing is scheduled for arguments on whether to extend the order blocking payouts from the anti-weaponization fund, which the government created to resolve Trump's lawsuit against the Internal Revenue Service over the leak of his tax returns. LaDonna Harvey, KTAR News.
7: Arizona votes.
0: Two Republican candidates for Arizona Attorney General took part in a debate last night as heard here on KTAR.
12: One of the few things that Warren Peterson and Rodney Glassman could agree on was their opposition to Democratic Attorney General Chris Mays, Senate President Warren Peterson.
13: Our priorities have been political lawfare and environmental radicalism.
12: Attorney and military prosecutor Rodney Glassman.
14: I will withdraw Arizona from the 41 clickbait lawsuits that Chris Mays has filed against the Trump administration.
12: Peterson and Glassman spent much of the debate arguing that their opponent wasn't qualified to be attorney general. Chris Havlick, KTAR News.
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0: The city of Scottsdale is bracing for cuts to its water supply as it gets about 72% from the Central Arizona Project.
16: Mayor Lisa Borowski held a town hall focused on water this week. To plan for future growth, she'd like to require new developments to bring their own water supply instead of relying on the city's 100-year assured designation.
17: Currently, right now, state statute requires the city of Scottsdale and other municipalities, like county municipalities, to provide water and have an assurance of a 100-year water supply.
16: Borowski adds she's also looking into purchasing Harquahala groundwater and buying water credits from the Gila River Indian community. Heidi Hommel, KTAR News.
0: And now let's check on the roads with traffic from the Valley Chevy Dealers Traffic Center. Watch for a crash with injuries in the North Valley. That's at 40th Street and Cactus. The rest of the Valley roadways are looking pretty clear. Drive safe on those Valley roads. And today's sunny skies with a mild high of 88 degrees. Tonight we're clear with a low of 67. Saturday sunny and 94. Sunday we'll see a high of 100. It's 73 degrees right now in Mesa. 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
1: All right. As we head into this hour of the show, it is an incredible time in Arizona as our budget is being worked out. The economy in Arizona, we know we have to balance the budget. I think everybody's pretty aware of that, that the balance must be balanced here in Arizona, and they work on it every year. It's one of those things, and I think it's a great part of the process. You know, the debate isn't the dysfunction. The dysfunction is when you can't get beyond the debate. I would say that in Washington, D.C., there's a lot of dysfunction. In the Arizona State Legislature, there's a lot of debate, but when I say there isn't as much dysfunction, it's because they end up getting something done. I don't agree with the governor on policy. I don't agree with all of the vetoes. I don't agree with a lot of those things. But I also give her credit at times when she deserves to get credit. And when it comes time to nail down the budget, she has sat down with Republicans. She has talked about concessions. As a matter of fact, she was on with Outspoken with Bruce and Gatos yesterday. And she talked about compromise. She used the word compromise. She didn't throw the Republicans under the bus. It was just, I came out with my budget in January and she talked about how what her budget is. These are what my priorities are, but there's going to have to be some compromise. And that's what you do. You argue and you debate your point of view and what you think is best. You settle for the best that you can get. And if you don't think it's good enough, you go to the voters like it is in an election year and you say, this is why, you know, this isn't a personal attack. But these policies are not good for us. These policies aren't working. So let's do this. That we should elect someone else that's going to go in the right direction. And so I look at this and not as a bad thing. Arizona has become, we talked about this earlier, that we have the five C's in Arizona. And the five C's in Arizona are climate, citrus, cattle, copper, and cotton. But the number one export globally from Arizona has now become computer components. And behind that is semiconductors. So we're going to have seven C's. We're going to add computers and chips to the list of five. The reason why that's remarkable is we would have never been that, I don't believe anyway, 10 years ago, 15 years ago. So there were dramatic changes made to the Arizona economy. And we learned a valuable lesson as a state, as painful as the lesson was. When the Great Recession hit Arizona, our governor then was Governor Jan Brewer. And I've told this story before, but I was involved in a lot of this from the point of view of covering it, not involved in the decisions that were being made. And Arizona was a Republican, very strong Republican legislature, and a strong-willed governor. But there were some really bad decisions, hard decisions that had to be made, very hard decisions that had to be made to right the ship economically. And there was a lot of bad blood for a while within the Republican Party and the Republican hierarchy to get things done, to get bleeding stopped in our economy. And to the credit of the governor and to the legislators then, they duked it out within their own party. It's one thing to beat up the other side of the aisle. That's expected. But inside the Republican Party, there was major debate and there was a lot of fallout that happened. But what they were able to do was stabilize the Arizona economy. And when Governor Brewer termed out, Governor Ducey won office. And they went to work, the governor's office, along with the legislature, they went to work with revitalizing, revamping, and reshaping the Arizona economy. The Arizona Commerce Authority, working together with the Chamber of Commerce, and focusing on a diversified economy that went to industry and said, we're going to use events like the Fiesta Bowl and the Super Bowl when it's here, the WM Phoenix Open, when all these barons of business are out here in our perfect weather, and we're going to sit down with them and show them why moving their operation or setting up shop in Arizona is the right thing to do. You had cooperation. It wasn't just Republicans, but you had cooperation in the city of Phoenix and others, members of Congress that were making the pitch to TSMC to settle here in Phoenix. It was a huge get for the state of Arizona that these projects, these things that happen changed our economy, not just gave us jobs, not just revitalized and gave us revenue. They brought brand new industry that is also growing. That the Arizona economy should be the most important thing because all of the things you want to do with those tax dollars have to come from somewhere. You can keep talking about taxing the wealthy that are already here. They'll do what they're doing in New York and California. They'll leave. They'll just go somewhere else. So having a mindset of economic growth, reasonable growth, managed growth, but growth. You look at what the mayor of Peoria has done. Look what Jason Beck has done in Peoria. Remarkable with the economic growth and to that city, what they've been able to do. And it happens all over. You look in the East Valley as well. We have a list of what they call the exurbs here. They used to be suburbs and now they've become major cities. When you go out into the town of Buckeye and you go into the West Valley, when you were looking at the East Valley, Queen Creek, and the massive growth, none of that happened on accident. It wasn't just luck. There was a lot of hard work and attention to detail to make sure that it was, yes, it was about taxes, but it was about also lowering regulation and throwing out redundant regulation and unnecessary regulation so businesses can do what they do best. And not just businesses, but individuals. Patricia, have you heard me talk about, have you and I talked about one of the things that they did, which I thought was brilliant, was the licensing issue in Arizona, which was remarkable. If you come to Arizona and you are licensed in good standing in another state for at least 1 year, you can come to Arizona and go to work in that trade and go through the process of getting licensed in Arizona. It's like having a driver's license. When I moved here over 30 years ago, I brought my Florida driver's license with me. And there was a grace period of time where I had to get my Arizona driver's license and get my car registered with Arizona plates. There's a grace period. We developed a grace period. That's working people.
0: Yeah, that's pretty nice.
1: Well, you were a cosmetologist.
0: Mm-hmm.
1: Imagine if you came to Arizona, your family moved here from New Mexico, wherever you came from, and you couldn't work as a cosmetologist because you weren't licensed. You weren't licensed here. Mm-hmm. You were licensed in New Mexico. You've been doing it for a long time. Imagine, though, you got to wait till you get the license.
0: That's what happened with Coy and his real estate license.
1: Yeah.
0: He had to get one for Arizona now.
1: Isn't that fascinating that those kind of changes, not just for big business, but even for working people where the government says our job is to make sure that
0: You stay functioning and working
1: right.
0: And you have everything you need.
1: We are going to protect the public with licensing and make sure you're qualified to do the job. But we're also here to make sure that if you come here, we're going to make it as easy as possible. There's a website. If you're going to start a business and anybody that's ever started one finds out it has less and less to do with whatever you're selling or whatever product or whatever skill you have. It has a lot more to do with getting through the process. There's a website that's like a clearinghouse. You got to do this. You got to do this. You got to do this. It's like checking off the box so that you've started a business the right way. And it's in one place. Those are the kinds of attention to detail that matter. And so, you know, we're not perfect. We're far from perfect. And there's a lot of things we could be doing differently. But when it comes to the economy in Arizona, we positioned ourselves well when there was an economic slowdown. Can we stay on that path? Are we? And if we're not, who is it that should be elected to offices that would get us on that path? and, you know, face the challenges, because there's always going to be challenges. What is the best opportunity? And a lot of times it's a personality contest, and it shouldn't necessarily be a personality contest. You know, inflation remains high, but if the gas prices drop quick enough, we'll be in a place where it'll be a better position. What I'm going to do in a moment, I found to be a very good thing to talk about. What I mean by that is water has always been an issue. Data centers are getting hammered with as far as their reputation goes and what they're doing with resources. There's a story about a Tucson data center that's getting hit with violations, but it's something that I think has been an absurdity when it comes to water in construction. We'll get to it next.
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0: This just into the KTAR News Center. Louisiana has passed a new congressional map eliminating one of the state's Democratic majority black House districts ahead of the midterms. This follows the Supreme Court's decision, which scaled back the Voting Rights Act, allowed the states to redraw its map, and could give Republicans another seat in Congress. The bill will now head to Governor Jeff Landry's desk. He's expected to sign it. 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Taking a look at Wall Street right now, the Dow is up 345 points. S&P 500 is up 22 points. And the NASDAQ in the green, 75. For more money news, visit the Business Center at KTAR.com.
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4: It's Gatos. Should a school board member who held up a Nazi salute during a meeting get fired? We're going to talk about it. Outspoken with Bruce and Gatos starting at 2. 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
1: All right, this is a little bit of a shift, Patricia, but I'm going to talk about something that was very important to me when I was in business, when I had a contracting business, because a lot of things have changed. And we just mentioned before about reducing regulations and changing some things. We have to have a balance here because on one hand, we know that water is a very, very precious commodity, but we also know that air quality in Arizona is not good sometimes. Correct. I mean, both are true.
0: Yes, both are very true.
1: So they came up with these rules years ago, and you had to be certified. You had to have somebody that was a certified dust manager on a construction site that was a certain amount of size. So it cost you more money to build buildings. But the idea was, because in the valley, it keeps dust down, and the dust is what's causing a lot of respiratory issues in people, that this was going to be a good thing. So you could put down river rock to drive in and out without creating dust, and you can't have dust that's emanating from your property. And one of the things is you had to have a water truck keep the water, keep it wet. Well, why are we pulling water out of the ground to throw it back down on the ground on a construction site? It just never made sense to me that there are other things that we can do. So the Tucson Data Center, it's called the, is it Project Blue? Is that what it's called? Project Blue Data Center. They're under construction. They got a permit for that regulates dust causing. It's Ames Contracting or Ames Construction is the general contractor. They're facing penalties of up to $10,000 a day because they're not mitigating the dust like they're supposed to. The project is 290 acres. The company said that they failed to achieve compliance would result in unilateral enforcement action. They call it fugitive dust. Pretty ominous.
0: What?
1: Fugitive dust. But they were tapping into the groundwater that Pima County said they had no right to tap into. And they said, we're just doing what everybody else does, that we have to water the ground. So are they supposed to buy water? The reason why I'm bringing this up is there's two things happening here. Now you see in the construction business how there can be regulations that are well-intentioned that can be used in a way that is detrimental. They're going to charge these people $10,000 a day. The other part of it is, how much sense does it make? You know that the one group of people, and you know what an advocate I am for farmers and ranchers, but the people that were exempted from this are farmers, which is fine with me, except you go out to the West Valley where we still have cotton fields and alfalfa fields or wherever around the valley where you are still seeing a lot of the transition from farmland to homes or commercial. So if you have a neighborhood being built, and as an electrician, as the neighborhood is being built, one of the contracts I have is to put the streetlights in the neighborhood. So I've got a trencher out there, or if we're running the power lines, we're running the conduit in the ground for the power company so that all the transformers are in the neighborhood where they're supposed to be. So we've got a front end loader and we're digging trenches. We're required to have somebody on the job site keep it wet so that we knock down the dust. Sounds reasonable. Sounds like what people should do, except is that the right use of water, the groundwater? But next door or across the street, there could still be a working farm. And they're disking up the land, getting ready to plant, or they're reaping the crops. You know, they're harvesting, and they're using heavy machinery, and they're doing as much or more dust than I am. They're exempt. They don't have to water it. So I don't understand which it is. Are you really saying the dirt or the dust is the big culprit here? We got to knock down this dust, so everybody's got to take a bite here and do it. Why is it one group and not the other? These were the questions we had going in. You had to send somebody to a training school to learn how to be the dust mitigation expert on a job site. You had to have a number, and I don't know if it's been changed. I'm just going back to when I was in business. And you had to have that number, like you have a business license number, a contractor, ROC is what it says, Registrar of Contractor. And you had to have an ROC number that showed your company's license number. And you also had to have a dust mitigation number.
0: Did this all happen because of after the Dust Bowl?
1: I don't know.
0: Because who was it that put it into? I remember it was one of my timelines. I think it was Hoover that put it into play. Like all of
1: Well, this was a more recent. This was something that has come in the last 20 years.
0: Well, I don't know. That's what I'm saying. Maybe it's because of that.
1: But it just seems to be so. It doesn't seem to be comprehensive. You've got one industry, which construction, that has to do it. And then you've got farming, which does the same thing, and they don't. Now, listen, I don't want to see the farmers and ranchers hammered any more than they're already hammered. But if you're worried about the dust, why is one industry that creates dust exempt and another one has got to pay the price? The cost of building goes up when you do these things because they pack it into what the cost of the job is. So now here in Tucson, this construction company is saying, we're doing what we've always done. And we're using the water that's available. And they're saying no. So now what, do they got to go out and buy water from somewhere? And they say, and some say, well, it's the same water that waters golf courses. It's not drinking water. Great. That's fine. But you are, what you are literally doing is you are spraying water in the desert. You're required to do it. Now you're going to fine a company $10,000 a day. And a lot of this has to do because they got a lot of heat for allowing this data center to be built in the first place. So is this some kind of payback? I don't know the answer to that, but if you aren't in any of these industries, this may not be at all interesting to you. But I guarantee you there's a lot of subcontractors out there and a lot of general contractors out there that are looking at this and saying, you want to know why homes are so expensive? It's a lot of these ridiculous regulations. We understand knocking down dust. I get all that. But if it's that big of a crisis, why aren't we making everybody do it? And you're singling out an industry and you're telling this industry, keep your prices low, but you're going to do this and you're going to do this and you're going to send your employees to schools and you're going to have to get signs for your trucks and you're going to have somebody on the job site. And it doesn't seem to be conducive to me to a very good relationship. So I'm anxious. I would love to know if there's somebody out there that has the facts about this, of where that law stands, if it's been morphed or changed since I watched it go into effect. I'd love to hear, because it seems to me it's something that needs to be fixed. We talked earlier about this. We talked about Arizona's roadways. We talked about crashes. I've got some statistics about crashes here in Arizona and some more about what the causes are. The reason why we're talking about this right now, a lot of freeway work going on. This weekend, there's a lot of freeway closures. So we're going to talk a little bit about our roadways, what the city of Phoenix does with enforcement. Is this necessary? Are we going to drive down some of these crashes? We'll get to all of it next.
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10: I think we're on a path.
0: Talking exclusively to Outspoken with Bruce and Gatos, the governor says budget negotiations are going smoothly.
25: Despite a few hang-ups on both sides, Governor Hobbs tells Outspoken with Bruce and Gatos that negotiations are progressing. She mentions a tax cut as an item she wants to get into the budget.
10: One of the things I've championed from day one of this legislative session is a $600 million middle-class tax cut. I am hopeful that we will see some version of that in the budget.
25: While they are close to ironing out an agreeable budget, Governor Hobbs would not give specifics on how close they are to finalizing one. Kellen Shover, KTAR News.
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20: Eyes on Education.
0: A Deer Valley Unified board member appeared to do a Nazi salute during a board meeting and is now facing backlash. In a Facebook video, Kimberly Fisher says she did the salute because Deer Valley Unified School District governing board president Paul Carver was being a dictator. Carver called her actions unacceptable, regardless of what else she was going on in the meeting. The district released a statement condemning Fisher's actions, saying their views do not represent the district's. You can read more education solution stories. Just go to ktar.com/education.
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0: The city of Scottsdale is looking into importing new water sources as it braces for Colorado River water cuts. Mayor Lisa Borowski said she'd like to require new developments provide their own water instead of relying on the city.
26: Whether it's a housing development or whether it's a commercial development project, that they source their own water or they pay their way, if you will, for water.
0: Borowski is also looking into purchasing Harwalaka water, groundwater, and buying water credits from the Gila River Indian community. For more stories on water resources in Arizona, head to ktar.com/water. And a marquee celebration intended to celebrate the country's birthday in Washington, D.C. faces controversy as artists continue to remove themselves from the lineup.
16: The Commodores and now Martina McBride. Let freedom. Are among at least four musical acts pulling out of a concert series being held in the National Mall beginning next month. The concerts are being run by Freedom 250, a group launched by President Trump to organize the nation's birthday festivities. The group claims to be nonpartisan, but some artists say they were not aware Freedom 250 was founded by the president. Martina McBride saying, "I was presented with an opportunity to perform at a nonpartisan event, but that turned out to be misleading."
0: As ABC's Sophie Flay. And now let's head on over to traffic from the Valley Chevy Dealers Traffic Center. Watch for a new crash uptown at 40th Street and Thomas. Also a crash with injuries at 11th Street and Baseline. And also a collision on Avondale at Avondale Boulevard and Maricopa Street. Make sure you drive safe on those valley roads. And today's sunny with mild high of 88. Tonight clear, we drop down to about 67 for the low. 100 by Sunday at 77 degrees in Phoenix. 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
15: 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We're going to talk with an expert tonight on Arizona's Evening News at 6, who's going to tell you what you should do instead of tapping your 401k early. 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
1: I just want to hear the song. All right, we talked about this earlier. The numbers seem to be pretty high. And I think a lot of it has to do with DPS. We're talking about crashes on Arizona roadways. As far as infrastructure goes, the roadways in Arizona, I think, are rival some of the best in the nation. I haven't been in every city in the country, but I've been to a lot of them. I was in L.A. Have you been to L.A., either of you? Have
0: yes.
1: you been to L.A.? Okay.
0: Yes.
1: How recently?
0: Probably about 9 years ago.
1: Okay, yeah, about the same time frame I was there. I had a friend that was whose son was graduating from UCLA, so we flew in to LAX and then we stayed in LA. Actually, if this will be a nice mental image for you, I actually stayed in Beverly Hills.
0: Why do you think I went to LA?
1: Why do I?
0: It wasn't a graduation.
1: Sing.
0: No.
1: Why?
0: I went to a concert.
1: Oh, of course. Which concert?
0: Drake.
1: Oh, okay.
0: Mm-hmm. It was a pretty
1: so
0: good one.
1: So, have you been to
0: Staples
1: LA?
0: Staples Center.
7: I have. I would say about 10 years ago as well.
1: Okay. So, we flew into LAX, we rented a car, we drove into Beverly Hills, and it's not far from Beverly Hills to get to UCLA. We were on the freeway, it was in the afternoon, and we were driving toward the hotel. And I was honestly looking around, trying to see how far ahead the fire trucks were to get around the crash. There was no crash. It was just, that's traffic in LA.
0: That's it.
1: And I couldn't believe it. And it was every day, all day like that. And it took us longer to get from the hotel to the UCLA campus because of the same thing. And this was a graduation. This wasn't rush hour.
0: I believe it.
1: But the freeway, my point is the freeway system in Arizona, I think, is a good freeway system. We have a good system.
0: I love driving here.
1: And I don't know what else they have planned. I don't know what's in the works. But it is a good system. We don't have a lot that goes east and west. That's the one thing. Do you guys know this? That Bethany Home Road, which is very close to where mm-hmm. we are, it's just a mile south, that Bethany Home Road was scheduled at one point to be an east-west freeway, like a corridor. Like the 51 goes north and south.
0: Really?
1: Bethany Home was supposed to be the east-west corridor somehow. Oh, it was years and years
0: that.
1: And years ago. But we don't have one. We don't have one that really goes east and west. You got the 10 and nothing else till you mm-hmm. get up to the 101. Anyway, the point I'm making is we have really spent money on infrastructure and freeways. Just in the last 10 years, maybe less than that, the completion of the 303, which goes from the I-17, and they're working on that again right now, where the 303 intersects the I-17, it is just an exit ramp right now. It's not an overpass. And so the traffic backs up during rush hour for miles. You know that. You live in Anthem.
7: Yep, I've seen it.
1: The traffic's backed up for miles.
7: Yep.
1: Well, they are building overpasses to transition from the 303 to the northbound 17 and the southbound 17. They're building them right now. So good luck for you in that.
7: I already see.
1: Once they got to cross that freeway, it's going to be a nightmare. But we've done a lot for the freeways. The 303 now goes all the way around to the 10 in the far West Valley, the expansion of the 10, because with everything happening on the 303 and all those businesses and all of those warehouses that they've built, the traffic back and forth from the Port of LA, it's going to be much bigger, which is why they're widening the 10. But what we haven't done is we haven't increased DPS presence. We don't have troopers. When was the last time any of you saw a trooper? I did see one Memorial Day.
0: I saw one on my trip when I went back home, but that was expected.
1: One?
0: Yes.
1: Yeah.
0: One.
7: I actually see a lot of troopers on the 303 when I'm on that.
1: On the, on the 303?
7: Yeah.
1: I didn't realize, because I knew for a while they didn't have any. And then the 202 that they extended used to be Pecos Road on the south side of the South Mountain. Pecos Road used to be, because it was tribal land as well, that the 202, you either got on the 10 going east or west, or it went down to a two-lane road called Pecos Road. And so Ahwatukee was landlocked forever. And so you had to go all the way out to the 10 and around to get to where you were going. And now if you live in Ahwatukee, you can jump on the 202 and it connects with like 59th Avenue in the 10 in that area. So we've made those improvements, but we don't have any patrols out there. So the numbers we talked about earlier, there's 121,000 traffic accidents annually as of 2024 in Arizona. 121,000 a year. So first of all, that's a lot of crashes. But how does DPS work? And it's not always DPS. How do the police work all those crashes? It's not just freeways. How do the cops work those wrecks?
0: I know, they're so spread out too.
1: More than 148 people. This is either averages. So 148 people a day, per day, are injured in the state of Arizona in crashes. That's 9.5 people per minute. So we talked about DUIs and what happens there, because now that's another element of it. We had the Memorial Day weekend. So you've got the troopers that are out on the freeways for Memorial Day, making sure that, you know, if you're out at the lake or whatever, but they also had specialty DUI task force details with local law enforcement, sheriff's department, city agencies working together to try to keep people from drinking and driving. But the numbers for DUIs are outrageous. 2,407 alcohol involved crashes, making up 43.6% of the total alcohol related accidents. As for speed, one of the deadliest behaviors, it claimed 417 lives. That's crazy.
0: That's a lot. That's
1: and the number on DUIs of 2,407 alcohol involved crashes, that's just nights and weekends. That's just insane to me.
0: I wonder how we compare to other states.
1: I know. In the 10-year period between 2014 and 2024, in that decade, Arizona traffic fatalities have increased 62%. 62%. And the fatality rate per 100 million vehicle miles traveled rose 29%. That lands Arizona with the fourth highest fatality rate in the nation. That's how we compare.
0: Jeez.
1: Isn't that crazy?
0: Yeah, that's a little much. It's scary.
1: This is part of, we were talking about the budget earlier and the governor and the budget, and I've been lamenting DPS not having what they need. They were issued overtime money to have task forces that were working on slowing people down and DUIs, and that money was in jeopardy. And they had to get a special allotment of, I think, over $8 million in order to finish out the year and be able to keep those details on the road. When you're understaffed and there's minimum staffing requirements, you have to pay troopers overtime. So we're actually paying more money for less troopers if we had them working just a regular shift. Not to mention it's a high stress job. We don't let truck drivers work long hours because it's dangerous when they're sleepy, but we've got cops that are working tons of overtime. Not to mention when we have a major event like a Final Four or something else, they got to work details. So I just look at these things when it comes to the roads. I don't know. You've never had a ticket, which is good, or never been pulled over. That's good for you. I hope that lasts the rest of your life. But I don't know what the answer is for us. I've made a concerted effort because I was always somebody that I just drove. I didn't think I was driving unsafely, but I drove fast and I've slowed down intentionally. And I like it. I'll be honest. I've slipped into it a lot more comfortably than I thought I would. I'm just not in a hurry. I get to where I'm going. But even I found myself on the freeway because they're so open and wide that when there's not a lot of traffic, I look down and I'm doing 80 in a 65. Now, for a lot of that's not nothing on the freeway, but it's still 80 miles an hour. So I don't know what the answer is. You know, if we're not going to get more troopers to be more visible, to make more arrests or to write more tickets, when does it finally dawn? You know, do you finally get in a bad crash before you realize, you know, I shouldn't be driving fast?
0: I know. Sometimes you just don't even realize it.
1: No. I shouldn't tell this story, but I will. Just because of everything I just said, it's going to make me look like a hypocrite. And I don't mean to, but just like you said, you don't know. My mother was in town. We were in my truck. My truck sits pretty high. It's an F-250. And we were driving down the road. Now, if I'm driving fast, my mom will tell me. You know, there's no doubt. My mom will complain.
0: She'll make it known.
1: She will make it known. And we were driving, and I looked down at my speedometer, and I said, does it feel like we're doing 90? And she said, no. I said, I had to take my foot off the gas. I was doing 90 miles an hour. So you just got to be aware. You know, I've got to be more aware. People do. But those numbers seem to me to be scary high.
0: I think seeing troopers on the road more would definitely
1: visibility. And what's funny is we're so weird about this. If a trooper has somebody pulled over, we all slow down.
0: I know, right? They can't go and just go after you.
1: You would, if you're really somebody that's thinking about it, that's the time to speed.
0: I know, right? I thought about that before.
1: but it's a reminder to all of us because we don't look at our speedometer necessarily, but when we see a cop, we do. You can't be visible when you're running from call to call. It's just tough. It is very, very difficult. All right, coming up, we're going to talk about fraud. And there's a great story out of Arizona. We'll get to it in just one moment. You know, Red Mountain Weight Loss is ready for you when it comes to getting ready for summer. 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Red Mountain is the leader in medical weight loss with a variety of programs supervised by doctors that specialize in weight loss. 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And you can get all of these programs, not all of them, but they are starting at $149 a month, which means you could be 20 pounds lighter by this time next month for as low as $149. It is a great way to get started. 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

0: The warrant requires the district to hand over certain materials related to the case, such as employee files and statement of charges from former teachers Haley Beck and Angela Berlaca, by June 5th. In a statement, the district says it's working cooperatively and transparently with the law enforcement. 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
9: LaDonna here. 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Money Monday with Professor Evan Taylor from U of A. That's Monday morning, 5 to 8 on Arizona's Morning News. 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
10: All right, this one is kind of near and dear to my heart. We've been talking a lot about fraud, but we also have been talking about the ESA program. And I've been honest in saying, listen, I am a huge supporter of school choice. If you're not familiar, the ESA program is our school voucher program, for lack of a better term. It's not a voucher, but that's what they call it. And so the opponents of the ESAs are opponents of the ESAs because it puts the money in the hands of the parents and not in the school districts. And so anything they can do to discredit the program, they're going to do. One of them is that there is some people that are misspending the money, like in every other government program in the country, food assistance, whatever it is. But so I've been a very vocal critic of the fraud and saying, listen, you give the superintendent the money for the staff that he needs, and you're not going to see this, but they won't give him the money for the staff, even though he's got the same size staff now as he had when it was much smaller than it is now. And now that we have all these people on the ESAs, it's harder to police. Regardless, here's a case. What do you think of this, Patricia? A woman who was pleaded guilty May 15th in Pima County Superior Court, according to the Arizona Attorney General's office. This woman collected more than $28,000 from the ESA account program between June of 23 and May of 2024, despite the fact that she no longer lived in Arizona.
0: Man, must be nice.
10: Yeah. By the way, our own Serena O'Sullivan writes the story at KTAR.com. She now has to pay back $28,433 in restitution to the state and serve supervised probation.
0: Good.
10: Yeah.
0: Dang, that's a lot of money just to be stealing from another state and not even living there.
10: Moved out of Arizona.
0: What did Arizona ever do to you?
10: The case highlights a major flashpoint in the ongoing debate of ESA fraud. And this is one of those things that we've seen over and over and over
0: again. How did you get away with that?
10: I don't know. Well, because there may not have been verification of residency. Mm-hmm. I don't know what the verification process is. They are saying the president has said that when it comes to the Vice President Vance and this anti-fraud task force, he believes that there is enough fraudulent money in our government agencies, federal agencies, that it could save Social Security if we could get rid of the fraud. And I don't disagree with him. I just think there is billions. When we look at, especially in the medical industry, because I would say the schooling is the same thing. When it comes to medical, people don't have time to wait.

0: You know, so you can file a claim and you're going to get paid in a timely fashion. And you got to make sure that the care providers are getting paid in a timely fashion, or they're not going to want to take your patients. So we make pay these claims. But we've seen here in Arizona, the licensing and the oversight for those rehab centers, for the Native American rehab centers, was so lax that there were people that just weren't qualified. They were just, and then they were using and abusing people as if they were giving them help, and they were pocketing millions and millions of dollars. So the president said, I think we have a chance to save Social Security without doing anything to it. We're going to make Social Security so strong, is his quote. The numbers we're finding out, we have great people in Social Security. We're going to make our Social Security so strong, so good. You've never seen anything like it. We're going to protect, I said right from the beginning, we're going to protect our people on Social Security. The reason why this is important, I would say it's important, is because anybody, we all should be concerned that there's fraud that happens in any government entity. According to the most recent estimate, Social Security is projected to become insolvent by 2032. And they say they've already identified billions and billions of dollars worth of fraud, noting that the initiative does really great and they'll be able to balance the budget. Now, is it going to be that much fraud? I don't know. But I think I agreed when we, I'll go back to the original topic, the ESAs for a moment and the ESA fraud. I am a huge proponent of the program, but I also want to be intellectually honest. If I want the program to exist and thrive, I also have to be one that says, if there's a problem with catching people and fraudsters, we have to fix that problem. I'm not going to run from an issue. It doesn't eliminate how great the ESA program is. It means we've got bad people that found another government agency to bleed dry and do it fraudulently. It's a horrible thing to do. They need to be held accountable. And I don't care what agency it is. So if you're happy that the ESAs are getting scrutinized, I'm glad you're happy, because I feel the same way. I like the program and I want it to be scrutinized because I want it to run as efficiently as possible. But don't you want that same scrutiny in other agencies? Because if you remember the DOGE, they didn't like it because of who it was. It was Elon Musk and all the other stuff. But don't we all want to wipe out fraud? If you are on the other side of the aisle from me, if you're on the left side of the aisle from me, you are more likely to want government programs to help lower income people, and you're more welfare programs. Okay, we may not agree on the value and which ones the government should be running. And one of the biggest reasons I say is because they're inefficient, but we disagree on that part of it. But shouldn't we both agree that the money should be going to the right people? Don't you want, so fraudsters aren't getting that money, that only the people that can be served are getting that money, and we can do a better job of serving that community if the money's going to the right place? And that just seems realistic to me. We're going to talk about that state budget, as a matter of fact, in the 11 o'clock hour. We're also going to get an update on what's happening in Iran. We've got Did You Hear This and the story roundup, as we always do in the final hour of the show. But right out of the gate, we're going to talk about the governor on the show in the afternoon yesterday talking about the budget. We'll get to it next.
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11: Good morning. It's 11 o'clock. I'm Patricia Valencia. On again, off again. Peace talks with Iran seem to be back on. A potential deal is in the works, but will it cross the finish line?
12: The deal would open the Strait of Hormuz over a 60-day period while the U.S. pulls back its blockade. Political analyst Chuck Todd tells Arizona's Morning News the pressure for peace is on for both sides.
13: There's got to be some tentative deal because they both kind of need it, right? They both have economic squeezes that are coming with this.
12: However, the agreement likely won't have a resolution on Iran's nuclear program, the main sticking point since the conflict began. Any deal would need President Trump's final approval, and it's not yet clear when or if he'll sign off on it. Colton Krolak, KTAR News.
11: New this morning, a federal judge has temporarily blocked any payouts from the Trump administration's $1.8 billion anti-weaponization settlement fund.
14: The fund was set up after the president's lawsuit against the IRS over his leaked tax returns. It's meant to pay Trump allies who feel they've been victimized by the government. The U.S. District Judge based out of Virginia barred the administration from taking any further action until it hears additional legal arguments. The next hearing is June 20th. 12th, LaDonna Harvey, KTAR News.
10: A KTAR News exclusive.
11: Governor Katie Hobbs exclusively spoke to Outspoken with Bruce Ingados and talks about the ongoing budget negotiations. She mentions a tax cut as an item she wants to get into the budget.
15: One of the things I've championed from day one of this legislative session is a $600 million middle class tax cut. I am hopeful that we will see some version of that in the budget. This tax cut would give Arizonans a higher standard deduction.
11: Governor Hobbs says that her office is close to negotiating a budget with the Republican-controlled legislature, but she would not give specifics on how close they are to finalizing one. You can watch the full conversation with Governor Hobbs on the KTAR YouTube channel.
10: Arizona votes.
11: The Republican candidates for Arizona Attorney General took part in clean elections debate last night, as heard here on KTAR. The two candidates spent much of the debate talking about their opponents' lack of qualifications. State Senate President Warren Peterson.
16: And he's a joke in the legal community. Everybody knows in the legal community Rodney Glassman is not practicing law. Rodney Glassman is a trust fund baby who lives in an 11,000 square foot home in the Biltmore, who spends all of his time running for office.
11: Attorney and military prosecutor Rodney Glassman.
17: The reality is he did get his law license 28 months ago. He's never filed a lawsuit as a lawyer. He's never prosecuted a criminal as an attorney. He likes to describe his internship in the city of Scottsdale during law school.
11: The winner of the July 21st Republican primary will face incumbent Democratic Attorney General Chris Mays.
18: Eyes on Education.
11: The Peoria Unified School District was served with a search warrant in the case of two former teachers allegedly involved in sexual misconduct with a student. KTAR Education reporter Shira Tanzer is live with the latest.
19: Yeah, Patricia, according to the district, the warrant required documents to be provided to police by June 5th, including accused teacher Haley Beck's statement of charges, the redacted police report, and the other accused teacher, Angela Berlaca's employee file. Other electronic documents are being compiled to turn in. The district said when police initially requested documents related to the case, district officials consulted with legal personnel first to make sure the documents handed over were in compliance with state and federal law. Live in the news center, Shira Tanzer, KTAR News.
11: To sign up for KTAR's education newsletter, text education to 620-620. And now let's go to the roads to check on traffic from the Valley Chevy Dealers Traffic Center. Two surface street crashes to look out for. One in Glendale at 51st Avenue and Bell Road. And watch out for a crash on the east side at 40th Street and Thomas. 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Sunny skies for today with a high of 88. So we'll see a high of 100 come Sunday. 81 degrees right now in Scottsdale. 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
0: Hey, Patricia, I'm leaning on you today a lot because a lot of this has to do with kids. I've got a question. I think this is a great idea. The Trump Accounts app is now available. Is that something you want to do for your kids?
11: I thought we wouldn't qualify.
0: Oh, okay.
11: Yeah. So what are the qualifications again? Right. Doesn't it have them?
0: Yeah. So the app, which debuted Thursday, allows parents or guardians to manage a tax-preferred investment account on behalf of their kids beginning July 4th. The government will make a $1,000 contribution to eligible children. Now, who is eligible? Children must be born between January 1st of 2025 and December 31st of 2028. So you don't qualify there. And to qualify for the $1,000 federal gift, families with children under 18 must also open a Trump account, but they're ineligible to receive the contribution. Kids also must have a valid Social Security number to qualify for the accounts.
11: I missed it by a couple years.
0: Yeah, but you can still set up an account. Mm-hmm. You just don't get the $1,000.
11: Right. No, I think the account's a great idea.
0: The account must be set up and managed by parents or guardians until the child turns 18. At that age, the child can tap the money to pay for qualified expenses, such as education, buying a home, or starting a business. So imagine how cool this would be. Excluding the government's donation, annual contributions are capped at $5,000 per child with certain exceptions.
11: I mean, it's going to help.
0: And so if you were able to, we talked the other day about what it would look like if you set aside $7,000 a year for your child when it was born, if you were in a financial place to be able to do that, that by the time they, and if you did it until they were 18, by the time they retired at 59 and a half, they'd have over $5 million. Yeah.
11: It's a pretty sweet little pot they get to get into.
0: But if you are able to put money into one of these Trump accounts for both of your kids, imagine that when your daughter turns 18 and she wants to go to school or whatever, that money would be able to be used for her education. Or if she said, I'm going to do something a little different and then wait until that's part of it, can be a down payment on a house.
11: Yeah, that would be amazing. So I could still do this. I just don't get
0: the $1,000. You don't get the $1,000.
11: Uncle Broomhead want to contribute? Just kidding. Look at me work in the room.
0: That's right. So millions of Americans already signed up for the Trump accounts, according to the Department of Treasury. Enrollment requires logging into individual's IRS account and completing a form. The form is 4547. I wonder how they came up with that number.
11: I don't know. Gee, maybe we should ask, what's his name? The one that wrote it on the beach?
0: Yeah.
11: Or what did he write on the beach?
0: Yeah, I don't know what he's...
11: He wrote something out, 8647
0: something like that.
11: Something cryptic.
0: You got to fill out the specific tax form to open an account. The accounts are free to set up. Can funds be withdrawn before the child turns 18? No. Families may not withdraw the funds from a Trump account before the child turns 18, except for the following reasons. A rollover of the entire account in to a Trump account with another brokerage, certain rollovers to an Achieving Better Life Experience account in the child turns 17, distributions when the individual dies, which would be a horrible thing if you lose the child.
11: Yeah, that too. That's awful.
0: After age 18, the standard IRA withdrawal rules apply. Pretty amazing, standard, right?
11: Yeah, that's a great deal.
0: Yeah.
11: Might as well. It's better than not saving money for your kid.
0: But yeah, and I believe it's going to be tax deductible up to that amount. So it would be good if you were able to.
11: It's a win-win-win.
0: Yeah. And what it does, I also think what we've not done, this happened with me as well. My mother didn't have any money, so there was no saving. You know what I mean? There was no teaching us, okay, here's what you do when you, but I was hand to mouth. I would work. Yeah. I'd spend my paycheck. That's what I did. And I didn't have any financial mentors. I just didn't. And what I ended up, when I got older, I had to learn on my own of what to do. But I think if we showed kids a little bit more about financial responsibility, and that if you look at how much money you take home and that's how much money you think you have to spend, you're going to find yourself spinning your wheels for the rest of your life. But if you say, this is how much I earn and I take home every week, I need to make sure my bills are low enough that I can set this much of it aside.
11: I was just talking about that yesterday, making chocolate chip cookies. I was trying to quantify it for Katie. To show her like how much more money I spent less making the cookies instead of buying a package of cookies.
0: Right.
11: And I was thinking to myself, why don't they teach kids like this in school now? Like I remember learning that in a stats class in college.
0: Right.
11: About, you know, we had a burrito lady experiment. We were the burrito lady and we had to make food and, you know, quantify it. And like, it was just, I don't understand why we don't do that at such a younger age.
0: Well, and parents, you guys, like you said, you talk with your children about it. You're in a position where it's something you can actually, they can actually see.
11: Right.
0: We're going to save money where we can on expenses, but that also means we're going to set money aside for the future. We want to go on vacation, so we're going to save money for the vacation. So we have a short term. There used to be these, I don't think they have them anymore. Are either one of you familiar with the phrase Christmas account? Christmas club account?
11: No.
0: See?
11: Not really.
0: The generations.
11: Don't tell Katie that exists.
0: No, well, here's what, and they may still have them. I'm going to get a message from a banker that they have them. But what you would do is you would open an account in January or whenever during the year. And when you would go to the bank, because you used to have to go to the bank, you didn't have direct deposit. Now I'm sure you could defer it. You could do it on your own and just call it something different. And it's a short-term spending account. And so typically the way the commercials always were, the housewife, I'm such an old guy, the housewife controlled the Christmas Club account and they would deposit an amount of money every week from the paycheck in the Christmas Club account. And then in November, you use the money and that's what you spent on Christmas gifts.
11: That's how I use my credit card points.
0: Okay.
11: All the money we acquire and we use that towards Christmas.
0: Right.
11: Makes kind of sense.
0: But it was a short-term savings account. So you could do it for a vacation or do it, you know, and then you have long-term savings. And here I am sounding like Ramsey. Listen to me go.
11: Better than you deserve.
0: Better than I deserve. I actually said that to someone the other day. I said, how are you doing? And I said, better than I deserve.
11: No.
0: And they said to me, okay, Dave Ramsey.
11: You really live and breathe KTAR, don't you? That's hilarious.
0: But there is something to that. That money, there's an old adage that poor people make money to spend it. Middle class people get credit to use it. And rich people make money to make money work for them. And I know I'm butchering that statement, but
11: I know what you mean.
0: When you can make your money work for you, mm-hmm. I watch very closely because I started over a couple of different times. But when I look at my, and I don't do it every day or every week, even when I go in and I look at my 401k and I look at, okay, so now I've got some money in there. I've got a little bit of, I feel a little bit more secure. I've got it there. I've got some other, my friends over at Trajan, just shout out to Trajan Wealth, sitting down with those guys and saying, you know, I'm starting over late in life, but I want to catch up as much as I can. Those kind of advisors, that kind of advice you get is invaluable, especially when you didn't have it when you were younger. I'm sure your parents taught you the value, right?
11: Yep, they did, for sure.
0: So are you able to do it?
11: As I'm getting starting into like having a full-time position, I feel like I'm better at like being able to save, knowing how to kind of do that. But I mean, right now I'm not really in a full-time position, yeah. So I can't do it as much, but of course, like I'm set up for success later on.
0: Have your parents gotten smarter in your mind since you've gotten a little older and doing stuff on your own? Are you looking at the advice and the things they made you do and think, okay, this makes sense now?
11: Yeah, for sure. Yeah. A lot of the stuff, because as a kid, you don't understand. You're like, yeah, I got a paycheck, but like, I'm not going to save it. I'm going to go buy stuff that I couldn't afford or like that I couldn't, yeah. I didn't have money before. Now I finally do. I can buy what I want.
0: Right.
11: But now it's like, oh, now you have car insurance you have to pay for. Now you have this. So you really do have to save. So now I'm learning like, oh, yeah, that's why they told me, you know, save your money. You don't know what's going to happen. You don't know what to expect. There's like emergency things that happen.
0: And see, and I don't want to rain on anybody's parade, but I can tell you adulthood doesn't get any more fun.
20: Yeah. Katie figured out the other day we had to pay for water.
0: Oh, really?
20: She's like, wait, what? You have to pay that?
0: Yeah.
20: Come out of the faucet? I'm like, right. Yeah,
0: yeah. It's just a reminder. If you have someone out there, if you're out there, shoot me an email. If you opened a Trump account, I would love to hear about it. I think that would be a cool thing to find out how the process went. Every day at 11:20, we get you caught up on the headlines. We have a segment called Did You Hear This? We'll do it next.
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20: At 11:16, I'm Patricia Valencia. This is what you need to know right now. Louisiana has passed a new congressional map eliminating one of the state's Democratic majority Black House districts ahead of the midterms. This follows the Supreme Court's decision, which scaled back the Voting Rights Act, allowed the state to redraw its map, and could give Republicans another seat in Congress. The bill now heads to Governor Jeff Landry's desk. He's expected to sign it. And U.S. and Iranian negotiators have reached a tentative agreement to extend a ceasefire by 60 days and the start of a new round of talks in Iran's nuclear program. President Trump says he'll be meeting with staff in the Situation Room to make a final determination on whether to sign the agreement. All of our top stories are just 15 minutes away. 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For more money news, visit the Business Center at KTAR.com.
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0: All right, let's get you caught up on the biggest news stories of the day. We call it, Did You Hear This?
7: Did you hear this? Brewmed reacts to today's hottest news stories.
20: All right, so the big one today, negotiators on both sides of the U.S.-Iran conflict believe they've reached an agreement that could allow ships to start sailing through the Strait of Hormuz again. We have a little bit more right here from ABC's Mary Bruce.
8: The toughest negotiations are still to come. This tentative deal says nothing of what happens to Iran's nuclear program, the central issue in this conflict. The president's stated reason for starting this war to prevent Iran from obtaining a nuclear weapon.
20: So we had that question the other day of what are we going to do with the supreme leader hiding while we sign this deal. Another good question here is what will happen with Iran's nuclear capabilities and can we really trust them in any deal?
0: I don't think we can trust them, but what we can do is force an agreement that allows for inspections and real verification and with authentic verification. And I think that's where the rest of the world gets on board with those things. And as far as their enriched uranium, how do you get to it? It's buried underground. How can you get to it and verify that you have it in your control? But I think there is a process here for them that begins with rebuilding an economy, that if they want the help of the world in rebuilding their economy, we can always go back to sanctions. And we know that they're decimated militarily, we can always go back and finish the job. But we are willing to make some concessions. At least I would say this. We're going to make some economic concessions to make it easier for you to operate as long as you're proving yourself being honest about your nuclear program and your ballistic missile program. And hopefully that's going to be the balance.
20: And Governor Katie Hobbs, speaking exclusively to Outspoken with Bruce and Gatos, mentions the importance of data centers to Arizona.
9: The state legislature decided to incentivize data centers. That incentive has worked. We are now the top two market in the country, and they're an important part of the high-tech economy.
20: Now, Governor Hobbs says that in her budget, she proposes eliminating tax subsidies for data centers and a water usage fee, which is all part of ensuring data centers will pay their fair share. So how do you feel about the governor's stance on data centers in Arizona?
0: I don't have a problem at all with the idea that they pay their way. And I think the data centers have gotten themselves, in their minds, they now know they're going to have to. I think they've gotten a bit of a bad rap, but the exorbitant amount of power and the water that they need, they've got to deliver that water back. And a lot of them have promised. One of the projects that failed was a really good project that was promising to build a water treatment plant and give it to the city, not even let them operate it, give it to them and make sure that they were kind of net zero on their water usage eventually. The other part of it is the power needs, that if APS and SRP, but especially the guys at APS, if you've got to rebuild or build new infrastructure for these data centers, you can't put that cost on the residential consumer. If those two things are satisfied, I think it's a great business. And if they're going to come here and provide jobs, it's a good deal for people. You are listening to Did You Hear This? Every day at this time to catch you up on the headlines.
20: A new lawsuit against the genetic testing company 23andMe was filed in California. The suit alleges that the company didn't do enough to safeguard customers' private information during a 2023 data breach. According to the suit, hackers were able to gain access to sensitive data for 5 months. There's a little bit more from ABC's Stephanie Ramos.
10: The lawsuit also claims 23andMe downplayed the breach, saying it was doing everything possible to protect customers' data while hackers were already selling information, including ancestry and genetic health details on the dark web and demanding a ransom. We have reached out to 23andMe for comment and have not heard back yet.
20: So have you ever done one of these things like a 23andMe or Ancestry.com? And what is your heritage?
0: I've done both. I did the 23andMe.
20: Did you get the data breach?
0: No, I wasn't. Okay, no, I didn't get breached. And the problem is I did it later, which means I did it and now people aren't because they're afraid of 23andMe. So my father was adopted, so I don't know a lot about his family, and there's not much information there. Now, on my mother's side, some of my cousins and their kids are on there, so I've seen people I know. I'm mostly Eastern European, so Polish, Czech, Irish.
20: Any famous relatives?
0: You know what? I can't remember who it was, but yeah, like, but it was, you know, somebody like
20: way
0: hundreds
20: in the past.
0: Of years ago. But what's strange about the 23andMe thing is that it gives you information enough where people that give you have some connection to. I found about 6 people in Arizona that I'm like distant relatives with.
20: Wow.
0: And I don't want to reach out to them because it's like,
20: you're all, so I hey, did so, this thing.
0: Yeah. Hey, you know, we're related. And they're like, okay, what are you asking for money? You know,
20: I know, right?
0: You know, so that's, and I got to tell you, remind me before the show is over. I want to tell you guys on the air how I got hooked into replying to a scam email that even I didn't know was a scam email.
20: Oh, we got
0: to
20: hear about that.
0: I'll tell you about that later.
20: Okay, I'll remember to ask you. And finally, a group of students from Houston STEM program Science, Technology, Engineering, and Mathematics got the real-world demonstration of physics on Thursday.
11: The Iron Shark roller coaster on the Galveston Island Pleasure Pier lifts riders slowly straight up and plunges them down the other side.
20: Okay, Mike's face.
11: Usually. On Thursday, as Casey Escobar was waiting his turn,
12: this time he made like a very like big bang, like it went boom.
11: The 8 riders in front of him were stuck flat on their backs, 100 feet up and facing the sky. One by one, firefighters lifted the middle and high school students out of their seats and onto a ladder.
13: The 4th patient is almost harnessed up.
11: It took 4 hours, but the 8 kids all made it down safely. Jim Ryan, ABC News.
20: It's Mike's worst nightmare. Well, since you don't like amusement parks and theme parks for this, you know, instance right here, where do you like to visit for fun that you're not stuck in the air for 4 hours?
0: Anywhere on the ground.
20: What's your favorite theme park, I guess you could say?
0: Oh, I loved Disney when I was a kid. I mean, I like Disney
20: did
0: World.
20: Did you do any rides there? Were you scared
0: then? Yeah, I did. I've been on Space Mountain. I've been on some of the rides. It's just not my thing. But the idea that, because these things look to me like they're doing more and more, pushing the limit more and more. When I saw the picture of that this morning, I thought we're talking about it because
20: and I didn't know, your stomach drop.
0: I didn't know you were bringing it up. I have it in my story roundup, but it wasn't just that they were stuck. Did you see how they got them down?
20: They had to like harness them and lift them up out of their seats and put them on the lat. That looked very scary,
0: right?
20: Yeah.
0: And what's here, I know they're doing their jobs. They put them in the harnesses and they put helmets on them. What good's that helmet gonna do at 100 feet in the air?
20: Well, at least they tried.
0: It is. So, yeah, and I don't know. And I don't know if the kids had to, if they were lowered down in the bucket or if they had to walk down that.
20: If they had to walk down.
0: I couldn't. I'm telling you.
20: You'd be frozen.
0: I would be paralyzed.
20: Yeah.
0: And I know it's embarrassing. And I know it's an irrational fear, but I would have been paralyzed with fear.
20: I've been seeing a lot more and more of these rides getting stalled and stuck.
0: We worked, there's a PetSmart distribution center at about 75th Avenue in the I-10. And the company I work for built that building 30 years ago or 20 something years ago. And then I was the service electrician that took care of the building. And when you, their parking lot lights sit much higher because of the 18 wheelers in the parking lot. And whenever we had to go and change light bulbs or fix ballasts or whatever, I had to be the one in a lift to go up there. I was so terrified that I would have to go up with almost my eyes closed. I'd have to open the light fixture and then lift the lift even higher so my head was actually inside the light fixture.
20: So you're just barely looking out?
0: Because if I could see down, I'd have to sit down. I just, it's irrational. It's an irrational fear, but it's real for me. All right, here's what we are going to do. We are going to talk about the potential of the Middle East and how everyone is responding. Next.
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20: Good morning. It's 11:30. I'm Patricia Valencia. A proposed Iranian peace deal would open the Strait of Hormuz over a 60-day period while the U.S. simultaneously pulls back its blockade. However, it would also push nuclear talks back to a later date. Vice President J.D. Vance explains the main sticking points.
23: There are a couple of issues on the nuclear stuff, the highly enriched stockpile, and also the question of enrichment. So, you know, we're going back and forth with them.
20: President Trump would need to sign off on any agreement. He says he'll be meeting with advisors today to make a final determination on whether to sign off on the prolonged ceasefire.
22: KTAR News. Water Watch.
20: As the city of Scottsdale braces for Colorado River water cuts, Mayor Lisa Borowski is looking into importing new water resources. She says the city can buy land in Harkawahala, 60 miles west of Phoenix. It'll give them access to groundwater there. She's also considering buying Colorado River water credits from the Gila River Indian community. For more stories on water resources in Arizona, just head to ktar.com/water. And coming up in the next 2 weeks, in next week, actually, 602 Day, where on the June 2nd, businesses and organizations from A to Z will be offering a variety of discounts throughout Phoenix. Mayor Kate Gallego joined Arizona's Morning News explaining where to find all the deals.
24: 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Or if you're out of town, you can even participate. The State Fair will be selling $6.02 tickets for the fall state fair.
20: 602 Day is a tribute to the classic 602 area code for Phoenix, which at one point was the only area code for the entire state.
22: Eyes on Education.
20: The governing board president at Deer Valley Unified School District is speaking out after a board member seemed to do a Nazi salute during a meeting.
25: Kimberly Fisher appeared to do a Nazi salute while responding to a motion to adjourn the meeting. In a Facebook video, she blamed board president Paul Carver for acting like a dictator. Carver says this is not surprising behavior from Fisher.
26: Regardless of the environment or what you're mad about or how mad you are or how you feel, that response is wholly and completely unacceptable at any level, especially from an elected official.
25: The district released a statement condemning Fisher's actions and saying her views do not represent the district. Shira Tanzer, KTAR News.
20: To read more education solution stories, go to ktar.com/education. Now let's check on traffic from the Valley Chevy Dealers Traffic Center. The Valley Roadway is mostly clear right now. Two surface street crashes are clearing. Watch for slowing at 51st Avenue and Bell in Glendale and a crash at 40th Street and Thomas. Drive safe on those valley roads. Sunny skies for today with a high of 88. By Sunday, we see a high of 100, 75 degrees in Peoria. 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
1: LaDonna here. Maricopa County growth has slowed down, way down. We'll tell you why Monday morning from 5 to 8 on Arizona's Morning News. And be sure to catch us on the KTAR YouTube channel.
0: All right, on a scale of 1 to 10, how confident are you that this deal will sit in place with the Iranians? Scale of 1 to 10, I would say that I am probably about a 6 or a 7.
20: You're very confident. I was going to say about a 5.
0: Okay.
20: I don't know yet. I don't know what's going to happen.
0: Just based on their history and how they've done things in the past, I don't trust that they are genuine in wanting this to be resolved. There's a couple of things that could be happening because, you know, they're still getting help from Russia as far as intelligence gathering goes, and they're hurting in their economy. But is there an opportunity for them to fight in another way? Until they're out of options, I don't think there's going to be a chance of that happening. It's like if you ever watch those cop shows, by the way, I'm a big fan of OP Live, On Patrol Live. And Tempe is going to be featured. I would love to talk to somebody from Tempe because we reached out to OP Live. We weren't able to get anybody, but I'd love to hear what that experience is like for the city of Tempe. But you watch cops when they interact with a suspect and you know the suspect's guilty and you're asking them and they deny until you show them the video. And then finally, then it's like, okay, that's just, and maybe your kids do the same thing. I don't know. Have your kids ever lied to you?
20: Oh, yeah, definitely.
0: Oh, do they?
20: Little white lies all the time.
0: Okay, all right. Do they?
20: Like little fun ones, nothing major.
0: Yeah, because you got good kids.
20: I do, for the most part.
0: Yeah. James is.
20: That remains to be seen.
0: Yeah, it remains to be seen with the young one. But I don't trust them because I believe that in their heart of hearts, they will always try to weasel out. They've shown it in the past. I think they will. Which is one of the reasons why I was not against how it started. Because I don't think that if they have any military capability in their mind, that they are ever going to not try to use it. That you have to disarm them in order to get them to the table, which we've done. Will they stay at the table? And I say a 6 or a 7 is my confidence because I think we've decimated them to a point and we have cornered them with their economy to a point where they are going to lose every bit that they have, whatever they are, the Iranian people that are still with them, not because they feel like they're going to get killed if they don't, but are genuinely with them. They're going to lose them as this economy worsens. And the worse it gets, the longer it's going to take to dig out. And so I'm hoping that this tentative deal, by the way, we're looking at it's almost a 2% drop on oil prices on West Texas Intermediate. West Texas Intermediate is trading just over $87 per barrel. That's good news.
20: I haven't heard that in a while.
0: And the Brent crude oil has now, for the first time in a long time, I think, is trading below $92 per barrel. So and that's down about 1.84%, just a little less than 2%. That's
20: trending
0: good.
20: In the right way.
0: It's trending. So those indicators are that they are cautiously optimistic that if there's a deal that's signed, when we have a deal that's signed that people feel confident is done, if we know that the strait is going to be opened for longer than 60 days. And that's the key number in this, by the way, because we are sprinting toward the 1st of June. So let's say that this deal gets signed on Monday. Let's say it's Monday is the day that 60 days starts. That's all of June and all of July. So these oil futures that we're talking about are for July. So it makes sense. So we will see what ends up happening with this. As I look at what's gone on in the world, did we talk about this? I'm already the drone strike that happened.
20: No. I don't think
0: all right. So this is not Iran, but it's the war, mm-hmm. Ukraine and Russia. Authorities say 70 people were evacuated and F-16 jets were deployed to monitor the Russian attack near the border with Romania. that a drone struck an apartment building in Romania. So the Russians are saying that, you know, this was kind of a rogue. It kind of went off, but it hit Romania. There's already talk in Europe that some people are worried that Russia is not going to stop at Ukraine if they're able to keep going. But according to the Ministry of Defense, the incident occurred as Russia carried out an overnight drone attack in the neighboring Ukraine, near the Romanian border. So the quote is a drone entered Romanian airspace, was tracked by radar systems as far as the southern area of the city of Galati, I think is how you pronounce it, and crashed onto the roof as a residential apartment building. So that starts to open a whole international can of worms.
20: Yeah, I think so.
0: Because once again, the concern has always been, and the reason why the defense from America has been that we are going to support Ukraine, is that we've seen in the past that if you don't stop some of these things from happening, what stops them from going into Poland? What stops them from going into the other, you know, Eastern European countries? And we don't know. It's just so watching what's happening in the world, there's a lot more than just us and Iran. Russia is involved. The Chinese are involved in both. And it certainly is a very difficult situation. But as far as the Middle East goes, the president says, I want you to hear the president. Let me see if I can find the right cut from the president talking about them wanting to what the president is required. I played this the other day. I want you to hear. This is Trump talking about international waters.
2: The strait's going to be open to everybody.
3: And who would control it?
2: It's international waters. Nobody's going to control it. We're going to watch over it. We'll watch over it, but nobody's going to control it.
0: So nobody's going to control it. And, you know, it's just an interesting time. What they're going to have to do, that they've got to get, they've got to turn over their highly rich, enriched uranium. Will they abide by the terms? It seems like there is more optimism as the day goes on, which I think is good news, that as the day has gone on, it hasn't ticked in the other direction. And that, I think, is probably the most optimistic that I think anyone's going to be able to be. The stock market is responding today. I don't know if it has anything to do with what's happening there, but if everything is in the green, a 0.7 point on the Dow, 0.25 point on the S&P, and 0.2 point on the NASDAQ right now. So the economy of America, they call it resilient. As a matter of fact, this was kind of funny. We'll shift gears a little bit. Secretary of Treasury, the treasurer, he was talking with reporters and answering questions, and a reporter talked about the notes he was writing on his notepad.
4: You wrote resilience on your cabinet note meetings. Mm-hmm. Several times the photographer zoomed into it. Are you trying to keep the president calm? Are you trying to keep yourself calm? Why did you write all those notes?
5: So people could look over my shoulder, photograph them, and think they got a scoop.
20: He knows what he's doing.
0: Yeah. So it is that cat and mouse game. And I'm going to play this. We're a little off topic, but I think it's worth playing right now. This is also him talking about the Trump 250 bill.
6: How long until we see your signature next to President Trump's face on a $250 bill?
5: Well, as Treasury Secretary, I have two mandates for U.S. currency. At present, no living person can be on U.S. currency, and the currency must say, "In God we trust." So right now there is proposed legislation in front of the House, in front of the Senate, to change the first requirement so that a living person, Donald J. Trump, could be on the $250 bill. So it's all in the hands of the it's all in up on Capitol Hill. So at Treasury, we prepare things in advance, so we have prepared in advance that if the legislation is passed, but we will stick to the law.
0: No way it's going to pass. No way that passes.
20: What do you think? You don't? Why not?
0: Just because it's an election year and there's no way that they are going to pass something like this to put a living president, living person's face on the $250 bill to coincide with the 250th anniversary. It's just not going to happen.
20: What if it does? Will you be mind blown?
0: Yes.
20: Will you get a $250 bill just to see it in person?
0: No. I mean, I'd want to see one, but I don't know that I'd.
20: I want to know how many people would get one just to deface it.
0: Oh, yeah, yeah, yeah. Can you imagine?
20: Idiots, give me your $250, yeah, please.
0: But to spend it, like to deface it and then spend it. All right, we have our story roundup to end the show. 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
20: Coming up on 11:47, I'm Patricia Valencia. This is what you need to know right now. Negotiators on both sides of the U.S.-Iran conflict believe they've reached an agreement that could allow ships to start sailing through the Strait of Hormuz again. President Trump says he'll be meeting with staff in the Situation Room to make a final determination on whether or not to sign the agreement. And Southwest Airlines changing its new seating policy for plus-size passengers just 4 months after it took effect. Plus-size passengers will no longer be required to buy an extra seat, as after some passengers complained of feeling ostracized for their weight, Southwest says an agent can now offer an additional seat at no extra cost. All of our top stories are just 15 minutes away. 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

0: He's your Huckleberry. He's Mike Broomhead. And this is another story roundup.
1: Yes, it is. Let's finish the week strong. See what you guys think of this. Have you heard? Did you see the latest in the Nancy Guthrie thing?
2: I remember there was like something found a while ago, but we don't.
1: No, this is pretty new. This is a story that this was published this morning. So they found skeletal remains near the Guthrie home. It turns out that they are anywhere between 100 and 1,000 years old.
2: That's a big difference.
1: That they belong to someone believed to be buried between several hundred and 1,000 years ago. Whether it's 1,000 years old or 50 years old, human remains, we are going to treat them respectfully. There actually was an archaeologist brought in from U of A or UA, whatever they're calling that place now.
2: Well, I remember they said at the very beginning, too, that they thought it was animal bones, but now we know they're not animal bones.
1: And it was some influencer that saw a bone sticking out of the ground or something. So it was just some civilian that found it.
2: It just got uncovered. It was time.
1: Yeah.
2: Wow, interesting.
1: Yeah. Anxious to see, with all the advancement they have in DNA, if you're able to find out
2: who it is or what it was. Or interesting.
1: And then a look at the skeleton, if you can see if it was done nefarious. I wonder how, if you two agree or disagree on this one. There are more and more Americans are warming up to the idea, according to a poll, of having a child-free dining room in restaurants.
2: Heck yes. Please. I always want to go child-free to dinner.
1: A new survey of 1,000 U.S. adults found that 75% of respondents said restaurants should offer some form of adults-only dining, whether through a designated seating areas or late-night restrictions or romantic child-free settings.
2: Ooh, so instead of having a smoking section, we should have an adult section now.
1: Yeah.
2: I could still hear the kids,
1: But then what qualifies? Because if it says adults-only, would you let a teenager?
2: I would say 18 and over.
1: 18. So what if it was 15, 16?
2: No, 18 and over. You're a child.
1: But I would think that the reason why you wouldn't want kids there is because sometimes kids cry or run and scream or whatever. And they don't generally do that when they're in their teen. But you're right. Maybe that's what people want. Give people an opportunity.
2: Yeah, we don't want kids over there on their phones.
1: Would it drive families away? Because you know there's going to be some families that take offense.
2: Very true. But also sometimes you just need some time away. You don't, if you don't have kids and you don't want kids, that's your choice.
1: Right.
2: You want to go to dinner without children around. I don't see anything wrong with that. And I have kids.
1: So there is a big concert that's going to happen on the National Mall in Washington, D.C. And it is the Freedom 250 event. It's a huge event in D.C. And one of the people that was invited to be there, I guess, according to the story, was invited on Friday, said yes on Saturday, was Young MC.
2: I saw that.
1: Which you know how much I love Young MC. And he was so gracious to come in here in studio and do the podcast with us. And he just was terrific. And he's still making great music. I found him because I was surfing around and Bust a Move popped up on YouTube. And then it gives you options for his new music. His new music is really good.
2: It's really good.
1: Well, he now says he's not doing it. And when I first saw this, I thought, oh, here we go again. You know, I was going to be really disappointed. But he really walks a line here, and I think he may not be wrong, that he doesn't want something that's politicized. And so he looked at it, he said, from both sides. There were people critical that he was doing it. There were people that were saying that now he's, and I'm reading into what his statement was, that he's pro this or he's anti that. Mm-hmm. And he said, I don't want to be a part of an event that's political. I just want
2: to. He just wants to be about the music.
1: He's an old school, smart artist that's saying, I don't talk about politics. I want my politics left out of it. So if it's going to look like I'm pro this way because I show up or anti this way if I don't, I don't want
2: to. Want nothing to do with it.
1: Right.
2: I would be on the same level. Just like Gene Simmons said, nobody wants to hear your political stance.
1: Yeah, but when someone does this, immediately you think, oh, here's an anti-Trump person.
2: That's what I thought.
1: But he wouldn't have said yes in the first place. After you read the story, I think it was pretty smart.
2: I actually saw it first posted on his Facebook.
1: Yeah.
2: And I read his statement. I was like, oh, okay, I can get that then. You know, you thought it was bipartisan. You don't know what's going on. You don't want no politicals.
1: Yeah. And that's a smart move. I think that's a smart move.
2: It's fair enough.
1: This one reminded me of Patricia.
2: Oh, no.
1: This one.
2: That can't be good.
1: Her name is Rachel Dorn. She's 41 years old from Washington, D.C.

0: She got fired from her job at an internal IT audit revealed that she was secretly working three full-time jobs at once.
1: Oh my gosh. Wait, that's impressive, actually.
0: So get this. She was doing all work from home jobs. She had three monitors set up and a color coding system to keep track. So when she had to be in a meeting on this one, she could still keep track of this one. She was making $347,000 a year. But the bosses, according to this, she reported managed overlap. I just told you about her calendar showed over 2,000 entries across 19 months. No missed deadlines or scheduling conflict. Jeez. They had said that in her reviews that she was excellent.
1: I know. They're arresting her. They need to get some notes from this lady.
0: Yeah. So despite her performance, all three companies terminated her on the same day after discovering the situation.
1: Somebody's going to hire her.
0: Yes, I would.
1: Be like, you got it, girl. You're going to be doing three jobs at once.
0: I would, in a heartbeat, I would hire her.
1: Gosh, what a crazy story.
0: Yeah, so I've got a couple of more. Actually, I've got one more. We already talked about
1: the roller coaster.
0: Yeah. But Cedar Point is in Ohio. I've been to Cedar Point when I was a little kid. It's a Six Flags now. Cedar Point has banned a guy for life because he's an influencer. That stuffed, with this part of it is the part that made me want to tell the story. He was going to videotape himself trying to eat nuggets, chicken nuggets, while he was on this ride. You're not allowed to do that.
1: What an idiot.
0: So he stuffed the nuggets in his pants. Oh my God. Then he ate them. All right. Here's the last one. Here's the last one. I know you haven't seen this. Maybe Patricia has. There is video from Guyana of a funeral. They pulled this blue coffin out of the funeral car and they were walking him to the grave. And the video shows this. It was a bad thing. And the body fell through the bottom. Through the cemetery.
1: Like not even 2 seconds of being out of the hearse.
0: They pulled it out of the hearse. They turned to walk toward the grave. The bottom falls out and the
1: everybody
0: body
1: screams.
0: Let the bodies hit the floor.
1: Drowning pool, literally.
0: Yeah.
1: Everybody was screaming and what a horrible tragic thing.
0: So that's how we end going into the weekend.
1: Thanks. Let the bodies hit the floor. Indeed.
0: All right, we're out of time. We'll be back on Monday morning. Appreciate you spending some time with us this week. Have a great weekend. God bless.
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8: Good afternoon. I'm Patricia Valencia. It's 12 o'clock. On again, off again. Peace talks with Iran seem to be back on. A potential deal is in the works, but will it cross the finish line?
9: The deal would open the Strait of Hormuz over a 60-day period while the U.S. pulls back its blockade. Political analyst Chuck Todd tells Arizona's Morning News the pressure for peace is on for both sides.
10: There's got to be some tentative deal because they both kind of need it, right? They both have economic squeezes that are coming with this.
9: However, the agreement likely won't have a resolution on Iran's nuclear program, the main sticking point since the conflict began. Any deal would need President Trump's final approval, and it's not yet clear when or if he'll sign off on it. Colton Krolak, KTAR News.
8: And another Trump news, a federal judge has temporarily blocked President Trump's administration from paying any claims through a new $1.776 billion settlement fund.
11: The money is meant for the president's allies who believe they were victims of a weaponized government. The district judge barred the government from moving forward with the fund's creation as well while litigation is pending. A June 12th hearing is scheduled for arguments on whether to extend the order blocking payouts from the anti-weaponization fund, which the government created to resolve Trump's lawsuit against the Internal Revenue Service over the leak of his tax returns. LaDonna Harvey, KTAR News.
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12: All right, thank you very much. Good Friday afternoon, Patricia. We've got a crash coming in from the West Valley, eastbound I-10, right at the end of the 35th Avenue on-ramp. This was blocking the number 3 lane. Fire on the scene and DPS troopers moving this crash right to the, just to the right of the on-ramp there. So lean to the left if you are coming into downtown. That's where we have some slowing in the West Valley. Also a crash at Rural Road and US 60 in Tempe, and another crash on the west side, 31st Avenue and Thomas. 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
8: Sunny skies and a mild high for today of 88 degrees. Tonight we drop back down to about 67. Saturday sunny and 94. Sunday we'll see that high of 100. 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It's 12:03 and 80 degrees in Phoenix.
13: Eyes on Education.
8: The Peoria Unified School District was served with a search warrant in the case of two former teachers allegedly involved in sexual misconduct with a student. KTAR's education reporter Shira Tanzer is live with the latest.
14: Yeah, Patricia, according to the district, the warrant required documents to be provided to police by June 5th, including accused teacher Haley Beck's statement of charges, the redacted police report, and the other accused teacher, Angela Berlocca's employee file. Other electronic documents are being compiled to turn in. The district said when police initially requested documents responding to the case, district officials consulted with legal personnel first to make sure the documents handed over were in compliance with state and federal law. Live in the news center, Shira Tanzer, KTAR News.
8: And a Deer Valley Unified board member appeared to do a Nazi salute during a board meeting and is now facing backlash. In a Facebook video, Kimberly Fisher says she did the salute because Deer Valley Unified School District Governing Board President Paul Carver was being a dictator. Carver called her actions unacceptable regardless of what else was going on in the meeting. The district released a comment condemning Fisher's actions and saying her views do not represent the district. To read more education solution stories, go to ktar.com/education.
13: A KTAR News exclusive.
8: Governor Katie Hobbs exclusively spoken with Bruce and Gatos and talks about the ongoing budget negotiations. She mentions a tax cut as an item she wants to get into the budget.
15: One of the things I've championed from day one of this legislative session is a $600 million middle class tax cut. I am hopeful that we will see some version of that in the budget. This tax cut would give Arizonans a higher standard deduction.
8: Governor Hobbs says her office is close to negotiating a budget with the Republican-controlled legislature, but she would not give specifics on how close they are to finalizing one. You can watch the full conversation with Governor Hobbs on the KTAR YouTube channel.
13: Arizona votes.
8: Two Republican candidates for Arizona Attorney General took part in a debate last night, as heard here on KTAR.
16: One of the few things that Warren Peterson and Rodney Glassman could agree on was their opposition to Democratic Attorney General Chris Mays, Senate President Warren Peterson.
17: Our priorities have been political lawfare and environmental radicalism.
16: Attorney and military prosecutor Rodney Glassman.
18: I will withdraw Arizona from the 41 clickbait lawsuits that Chris Mays has filed against the Trump administration.
16: Peterson and Glassman spent much of the debate arguing that their opponent wasn't qualified to be attorney general. Chris Havlick, KTAR News.
13: KTAR News. Water Watch.
8: The city of Scottsdale is bracing for cuts to its water supply as it gets about 72% from the Central Arizona Project.
19: Mayor Lisa Borowski held a town hall focused on water this week. To plan for future growth, she'd like to require new developments to bring their own water supply instead of relying on the city's 100-year assured designation.
20: Currently, right now, the state statute requires the city of Scottsdale and other municipalities, like county municipalities, to provide water and have an assurance of a 100-year water supply.
19: Borowski adds she's also looking into purchasing Harquahala groundwater and buying water credits from the Gila River Indian community. Heidi Hommel, KTAR News.
8: And coming up next week is 602 Day, where on June 2nd, businesses and organizations from A to Z will be offering a variety of discounts throughout Phoenix. Mayor Kate Gallego joined Arizona's Morning News explaining just where to find all those deals.
21: 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Or if you're out of town, you can even participate. 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
8: 602 Day is a tribute to the classic 602 area code for Phoenix, which at one point was the only area code for the entire state. And thanks to a grant from Salt River Project, thousands of kids and adults can take free swim lessons at a number of aquatic centers around the valley. The goal is to reduce the number of drownings this summer. 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There are 10 Valley Aquatic Centers participating. 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And now let's head to the roads. Hopefully you're being safe out there. Let's check in with John Roller. He's live in the Valley Chevy Dealers Traffic Center.
12: All right, we've got a couple of spots of slowing. Just before the new newscast here, we had a crash on the eastbound side of I-10 right at the 35th Avenue on-ramp, and DPS doing a nice job quickly getting this crash off to the right. You'll see it if you are headed to the eastbound I-10 right off of 35th Avenue. Just lean to the left. Give them a little extra space there. Over in the East Valley Rural Road and US 60, look for a crash in Tempe. Also have a crash 31st Avenue and Thomas on the west side. John Roller, KTAR News.
8: Looking forward to a nice and sunny Friday with a mild high. Our high is only going to reach about 88 degrees. Tonight, clear with a low of 67. 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It's 12:08. New today, Louisiana has passed a new congressional map, eliminating one of the state's Democratic majority Black House districts ahead of the midterms. As follows the Supreme Court's decision, which scaled back the Voting Rights Act, allowed the state to redraw its map and could give Republicans another seat in Congress. The bill now heads to Governor Jeff Landry's desk. He's expected to sign it. And a marquee celebration intended to celebrate the country's birthday in Washington, D.C., faces controversy as artists continue to remove themselves from the lineup.
0: The Commodores and now Martina McBride. Let freedom. Are among at least four musical acts pulling out of a concert series being held in the National Mall beginning next month. The concerts are being run by Freedom 250, a group launched by President Trump to organize the nation's birthday festivities. The group claims to be nonpartisan, but some artists say they were not aware Freedom 250 was founded by the president. Martina McBride saying, "I was presented with an opportunity to perform at a nonpartisan event, but that turned out to be misleading."
8: That's ABC's Sophie Flay. And a successful rescue inside the cave in Laos, where several miners have been trapped for more than a week. One miner has been rescued and brought out of the cave, but the operation to get the rest of them has been harrowing. ABC's Marcus Moore says the passageways in the cave are extremely narrow.
1: We're taking them out one by one. And so we know that one person has been brought to the surface. And so there's every sense that this could go on for quite some time, and that it will be quite difficult.
8: Now let's get a look at your money.
22: From ABC News, Wall Street Now. Global oil prices have tumbled today as investors have grown increasingly optimistic about the prospects for a long-lasting ceasefire agreement between the U.S. and Iran. Brent crude this morning was down 1% at $92.56 per barrel. The K economy, named for the way it depicts simultaneous rising and declining fortunes on a chart, is now reflected in travel. The head of American Airlines says higher income travelers are still booking summer trips, while fewer middle income earners are. And money worries may be affecting our furry friendships. Bank of America says as costs of pet ownership go up, there's been a slowdown of pet adoptions. The share of American homes with pets has dropped slightly over the past 2 years. Jim Ryan, ABC News.
8: Checking the latest numbers on Wall Street. Apparently, the news in Iran is making all indices in the green. The Dow is up 322 points. S&P 500 is up 16 points. And the NASDAQ up 43 points. For more money news, visit the Business Center at KTAR.com.
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24: Y'all so concerned about why we here, then help us not be here.
8: Recent data shows family homelessness is rising in Maricopa County, with one advocate saying it's a crisis.
24: Your mind spins, just imagine it's spinning and it's just not stopping.
25: That's a man named Jonas who lost his housing several months ago after being fired from his job, leaving him, his two kids, and partner on the streets for several days.
24: I mean, I stayed up all night while they slept on a bus stop, and I cried that night. It's not what I intended it to be for being a first-time dad. You know what I'm saying? So it rocked me hard.
25: He is a part of the more than 600 homeless families estimated in Maricopa County, a number that very well may be an undercount. The Family Housing Hub is the major program families can turn to if they become homeless by calling 211. And Ashley Oakley with nonprofit UMOM, which runs the hub, says the current wait list has nearly 200 families on it and is up to a 10-week wait. She also says the hub provides key wraparound services once families get housed.
26: And these are the solutions that really help families to permanently end their homelessness. Contrast to the thought of families just need a place to stay for one night. That's not actually true.
25: But Austin Davis with Tempe nonprofit AZ Hugs argues the housing hub is fundamentally unable to provide the necessary help, saying he sees dozens of families in need most nights that he gets into hotel rooms.
27: And right now we're up to somewhere between 30 and 40 families a day.
2: we're supporting in that capacity.
25: He's petitioning Governor Katie Hobbs to declare a state of emergency over family homelessness so more resources can be coordinated, including an expansion of shelter space, more funding for hotel vouchers, and the creation of 24/7 respite centers families can stay in. Ballin Overstoles, KTAR News.
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3: It's May 29th, and back on this day in 1942, Bing Crosby recorded White Christmas. Originally written by Irving Berlin, the old-fashioned Christmas classic was written for the musical film Holiday Inn. Bing's rendition won the Academy Award for Best Original Song at the 15th Academy Awards and topped the Billboard chart for 11 weeks that year, returning to the number one spot again in December of 1943 and 1944. Since then, Bing's version will return to the top 40 a dozen more times. Since the Bing recorded release, White Christmas has been covered by many artists. The version sung by Crosby is the world's best-selling single, with estimated sales in excess of 50 million physical copies worldwide. And it's been keeping Christmas trees and hearts lit up for decades to come, when Bing Crosby recorded White Christmas back on this day in 1942.
8: I don't know about thinking about Christmas, but maybe we're thinking about traffic. Let's check in with John Roller. He's live in the Valley Chevy Dealers Traffic Center.
12: Well, you're probably not thinking about Christmas, but you might be thinking about heading to the high country to maybe take in some camping to start the summer vacations off. And right now, the northbound I-17, if you are headed to the high country, looking very good. Just took a live look at Sunset Point on the I-17, and not too much to slow you down if you're making your way to Sedona or Flagstaff. We do have one crash off to the right here in town, eastbound I-10, right at the 35th Avenue on-ramp. A fire has left the scene. This crash is fully off to the right, so that ramp is open. We also have a crash in Tempe at Rural Road and the US 60, and 31st Avenue in Thomas. 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
8: Sunny skies and a high of 88. 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This KTAR News expansion is brought to you by Sweet James. If you've been injured in an accident, call Sweet James. I'm Patricia Valencia. Up next, your information and inspiration with The Ramsey Show on KTAR News. Have you seen all the recent graduates in your newsfeed lately? 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
6: Normal is broken. Common sense is weird. So we're here to help you transform your life. From the Ramsey Network and the Fairwinds Credit Union Studio, this is The Ramsey Show. Rachel Cruz, Ramsey personality, number one best-selling author, co-host of the Smart Money Happy Hour. My daughter is my co-host today. The phone number here is 888-825-5225. The call is free, and some say the advice is worth exactly what you pay for it. Liz is with us in Charlotte, North Carolina. Hey, Liz, what's up?
7: Hey, how are you?
6: Better than I deserve. How can I help?
7: I'm calling because about 3 years ago, I had discovered that my husband had amassed a pretty substantial amount of debt, just kind of a combination of bad decisions, bad luck, overspending. And I had kind of stupidly let him, you know, he was bringing in most of the money. I had let him take control. So about 3 years ago, I started managing our finances, and I've been able to kind of rein it in some and make some progress, but my job that the past 2 years have been pretty steady has slowed back down, and so for the last 3 months, we're about $2,700 short a month. I know. And I don't really know what to do because I've put our household expenses to nothing. I've gotten rid of the only two things I could still get rid of are our home security system, which is $25 a month, and then house cleaning for my mental health. But other than that, I've gotten rid of extras.
6: So how much debt is there?
7: Probably right now about $200,000.
6: Okay.
9: All consumer debt, Liz?
7: It's he took out a HELOC. There's some credit card debt, two car payments.
6: Oh, what do you owe on your cars?
7: Between the two of them, $48,000.
6: Break them down to him for me.
7: His truck is about $18,000 and mine is like $33,000 or so.
6: Mm-hmm. And what do you make a year and what does he make a year?
7: He makes with his bonus about $160,000 a year.
6: Mm-hmm.
7: My job varies. I work on an as-needed basis for a law firm. So the past 2 to 3 years, I made about $90,000. But I'm probably tracking this year what it had been like the previous 5 years, which is $45,000.
6: Okay, so what you gave me does not equal $250,000 worth of expenses. Where is this money going? What's your house payment?
7: Our house payment is $1,900, and then we have a HELOC, which is $470 a month.
6: Yeah, but that's only $2,500. 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
7: Well, I guess I'm factoring in like all the the debt, all the monthly payments we're making.
6: Yeah, I am too. I don't get to $2,700 upside down. Your household income is $20,000 a month.
7: No, it's, well.
6: No, it is. I mean, it's not your take-home pay, but your household income is $20,000 a month. $160 plus $90 is $250. That's $20,000 a month.
9: What hits your account every month, Liz? What do you actually have to work with after taxes?
7: Right now, what we're working with is about $7,700 a month because I haven't been working.
6: Where's the other $13,000 a month going? That's She's not at 90 anymore. She's at 60.
9: She's at 45 and your husband's 160.
6: Yeah, but the
9: but even at a $160,000 income.
6: Yeah, are you putting money in a 401k still?
7: He does. I don't.
6: Well, you manage the money now. So, yeah, we are putting money in his 401k.
7: Okay. Yes.
6: Okay. And what else is coming out of your checks other than taxes?
7: Health insurance.
6: Mm-hmm.
7: He has this debt where he, this company called Beyond Finance. So that's $750 a month that he's paying towards something that he had them, some debt consolidation company.
6: And that comes out of his check?
7: That comes directly out of his. Well, it comes, it just auto drafts out of our.
6: Oh, that's account. Checking account. You, that's after $7,700 went in, and I'm still trying to find like $10,000 a month that's missing. And so far, the only place I found it going is a 401k.
7: Well, I mean, his take home pay is he gets after taxes like $3,400 every 2 weeks. Okay. And then he gets a big bonus in January, which we use this year to pay off a credit card.
6: Right. That's $7,000.
9: And then you bring in $700 a month, is what you're saying, because you said $7,700 hits your account every month?
7: I mean, that's what it's been the last, like, 3 to 4 months, because I haven't really been working.
9: Okay.
6: Okay, so can you pick up the same type of position somewhere else? Since they've slowed you down?
7: I can't because I work for a law firm and I'm covered by their liability insurance, so I can't do the same kind of work for anyone else because of...
6: I mean, is there another law firm that'll hire you and quit those guys?
7: I mean, I've been looking.
6: Yeah.
7: I haven't found anything yet.
6: Yeah, because we're not going to stay at 45 when we have a market income or market value of 100. Okay. So a couple of things backing up then. So number one, the two of you need to sit down together and work on the budget. You can do the details, but he needs to feel the weight of the responsibility of this with you and be carrying it emotionally. You're carrying it by yourself, and it's crushing you. I can hear it in your voice. Okay? And you're still harboring a large amount of resentment, which is fair. You're still pissed off about him running $200,000 in the hole without bothering to tell anybody. Okay. That's thing one, though. Your only shot at your marriage getting through this is the two of you hooking arms, putting your shoulders in the same end of the harness together and pulling this wagon together. Okay, now you can do the details. You're the detail person. And you definitely have to know what's going on because we can't count on him, okay? So that's thing one. Thing two, then, once you're doing that, then I want you to go find where all this money's going. Because stop his 401k immediately. You don't go $2,700 in the hole while funding a 401k. That's not logical. That's borrowing money to put it in a 401k. No, I'm not doing that. So stop his 401k in the morning or tonight or whatever. Stop yours. No saving money. No investing money.
9: And I'd be selling the cars at this point.
6: That's the next one. Sell the cars.
9: Mm-hmm.
6: These cars have got to go. They're crazy in this situation. But you've got to go find where all this money's going. Because when you add this up and look at the gross amount that you guys have been making, and you're only getting $7,000 home, something's wrong. Or if you got a huge tax refund, something's wrong. There's gaping holes in this.
9: Of his 160 is the bonus, which they use to pay off the credit card. So that's not in the paychecks either month either. But
6: you got to figure out where all this is going because it doesn't add up to $250,000, and that's what we got to get to.
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20: 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And former Vice President of the United States, Dan Quayle. 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
12: It's 12:30. Good Friday afternoon. I'm John Roller. Here's our top story. President Trump holding a White House Situation Room meeting this afternoon with his advisors as he looks to make a final determination on moving forward with a deal to extend the Iran ceasefire and reopen the Strait of Hormuz. Iran said the deal has not been finalized, Trump confirming the high-level talks the day after the Associated Press and other news outlets reporting that the U.S. and Iranian negotiators had come to terms on a tentative agreement. That deal would extend the fragile ceasefire by 60 days as new talks are held on Iran's disputed nuclear program.
23: A KTAR News exclusive.
12: Governor Katie Hobbs exclusively speaking to Outspoken with Bruce and Gatos and talks about the ongoing budget negotiations. She mentions a tax cut as an item she wants to get into the budget.
30: One of the things I've championed from day one of this legislative session is a $600 million middle class tax cut. I am hopeful that we will see some version of that in the budget. This tax cut would give Arizonans a higher standard deduction.
12: Governor Hobbs says that her office is close to negotiating a budget with the Republican-controlled legislature, but she said she would not give specifics on how close they are to finalizing one.
31: So we plan for the city's summer all year round.
12: That's Mayor Kate Gallego, who joined Arizona's Morning News to talk about how the city of Phoenix is handling the summer heat. She explains two programs currently being put in place to keep residents cool.
31: Our cool pavement program, that's where we can put a lighter colored coating on black asphalt. Another one of our very popular one is we've started putting in chilled drinking water fountains.
12: And let's get a check on traffic right now, live from the Valley Chevy Dealers Traffic Center. Two crashes coming in now, 48th Street and the I-10 eastbound off-ramp there. Watch for a crash involving a motorcycle. And in Ahwatukee, we've got a crash at 48th Street just south of Elliott. Valley weather for this afternoon, sunny and a high of 88 degrees. Right now, it is 81 degrees in Scottsdale. 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
21: 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Katie, what's going on?
22: Hi. So I had a question. I am getting about $75,000 workers' comp settlement, and my parents want me to save all of it for a down payment on a house. And I was wondering if it's valid to take $5,000 or $10,000 of that and spend it on my wedding for next year.
9: Oh. Okay.
21: What happened with the workers' comp situation?
22: I got injured, and I ended up getting an attorney and turned into this.
21: Wow.
22: So, yeah.
21: Are you okay now? Are there any kind of ongoing health concerns?
22: I'm getting better. Yeah. I have good private insurance. So, but I'm slowly getting better now. I'm just doing a lot of different treatments.
24: And wow. You'll be able to work as you once did?
22: Yes,
21: okay.
22: Correct.
21: Okay.
22: I start nursing school in the fall, actually.
24: Okay. Cool. So you're getting married. Are your parents helping fund the wedding at all, or it's just you and your fiance fitting the bill?
22: So it's a little bit of both. So his parents are pitching in a little bit, mine are pitching in a little bit, and then we're also going to have to pay a little bit on our own.
24: What's the total budget?
22: I think we're looking at about $15,000, and I'm thinking we're going to be splitting it three ways.
24: Okay.
21: 15, you said?
22: Yes.
21: Okay. So you guys collectively as a couple would owe $5,000.
22: Yes.
24: Okay. And you want to take 5,000 of the 75 and that be your cut?
22: Yes, correct.
24: I mean, I don't I don't see why not. Is there anything else to the equation we need to know about? Do you have a bunch of debt laying around anywhere? It doesn't sound like you do.
5: No, we have no debt. We have paid off vehicles, and we currently are living in a trailer on our future in-laws' property to save money. I have my bachelor's degree, but I don't have any student loans. I have all of it paid off.
24: How are you paying for nursing school?
5: It's only about $5,000 because it's through a community college. So my parents are offering to pay for it.
24: They're paying for that. I mean, I think $5,000 of the $75,000 is a reasonable amount. I think the $15,000 wedding in full is a reasonable
6: amount.
24: I'm
6: honestly impressed you can do a wedding for that number in today's America.
24: I agree.
5: Yeah, definitely. And I guess my second part to this question is what to do with the rest of the money to help it grow over time until I'm ready to buy a house.
6: Yeah, how far away is that purchase, you think? Is it a year, 2 years, 5 years?
5: About 5 years.
6: I'm
5: 21 right now.
24: The magic number.
6: Ding, ding, ding. So the way we look at this is 5 years is a long-term decision. And so you could invest this money. You could invest it in a brokerage account, non-retirement, put it in some index funds and let it ride. And hopefully in 5 years, the reason 5 years is sort of this magic number is because over 5 years, you're likely to see some gain in that investment account versus a shorter time period, like 2 to 3 years. You could see some market dips and you go to pull out that money and it's a smaller amount than you even put in. Mm-hmm. That's not the ideal scenario. So if that worries you at all, a high yield savings account is still a great option. You can make over 3%. Okay. You know, you can jump onto fairwinds.org/Ramsey and open one with the smart bundle, and that'll at least help your money grow and not get eaten up by inflation sitting in a checking account.
24: Yeah. Would you invest it or would you hold it, your temperament?
6: If I knew it was 5 years and I'm not going to get a little, you know, doom scrolling on Zillow and go, oh, really 3 years, then I would be comfortable investing it. And you can always contact a SmartVestor Pro on our website to help you invest that wisely. But otherwise, a high yield savings account, no one's going to be mad at you if you do that.
24: Nope.
5: Okay. All right. Sounds good. Well, thank you guys so much.
6: Yeah. Good luck with everything. It's a lot of life change.
24: That is a lot.
6: Nursing school, getting married, trying to buy a house, especially at 21.
24: So
6: much life left to live.
24: Babies, I tell you.
6: Don't you wish you could go back and be 21 and debt-free? Ugh.
24: If I was 21 and debt-free, I wouldn't know how to act. I don't even think I would know how to
6: I don't think function. I can stay that way at 21 with my prefrontal cortex. I gotta go get some debt. I'm itching for some debt.
24: Listen, I think I needed to learn my lesson. Maybe it was good that I had a lot of
6: Some of us
24: debt.
6: Need to touch the hot stuff.
24: Yeah, that's right.
6: All right.
24: Oh, boy.
6: Mike is in Portland up next. What's going on, Mike?
7: Hi. Thank you for taking my call. I've got two questions. One is much more minor than the other one. So I'm going to lay down the sort of groundwork here. So I'm 29 years old. I am a nurse and I make pretty good money. I currently make about $250 a year.
6: Whoa.
7: As a nurse.
6: How?
24: Travel?
7: I do. No. So luckily, on the West Coast, I'm from Florida, and we make crap money there. And we get paid a whole lot more here on the West Coast. That's one of the reasons I came out here. Mm-hmm. And I do work a good amount of overtime as well. So this isn't just me working.
6: Is this a specific type of nursing?
7: No, I'm just a nurse in the hospital. Every nurse in my hospital could make that much if they work.
6: I mean, that's like doctor money. I'm just impressed.
24: Way to go.
7: Well, see, that's actually part of the problem. I mean, it's a good problem to have, sure. But this is the reason I'm calling, because I like being a nurse. It's great. But I don't want to do this forever. I do want to do more down the line. So, I also have, I've been here for about a year and a half and I've got just a little bit over $200K invested in my brokerage account. Mm-hmm. And it's been going well. And really I went into nursing because I wanted to do something else down the line initially. It's basically something you can go back to school for, and you essentially you work in anesthesia. Those guys make much more money than even the $250 I make. Mm-hmm. It's closer to like $350, $375.
24: Uh-huh.
7: But it's a 3-year school to go to, and most of those schools will either make you sign a contract saying you cannot work during that time. And even if they don't make you sign a contract, you can't really work in that time.
6: It's so intense.
7: You're so busy. It's pretty intense. Yeah, okay. You're really not going to be able to work very much. So initially when I worked in Florida, I was going to make about $60,000 a year. So that was a pretty easy thing to pass up for 3 years, to go to school and make a whole lot more money.
24: Right,
7: but now it's so much more. So
6: to give up all this income,
24: what would you be earning if you got the degree after 3 years?
7: So pretty reasonably, anywhere between $350 and $375, that would be pretty reasonable.
6: And what's this program cost?
7: So that's the other thing. The cost of the program usually about 130 to 160, depending on the school. But you also have to live, right? So
24: right.
7: You also, most people have to take loans out. So it's very similar to medical school, because most people go to medical school, they don't have a significant amount of money to be even to live off of.
24: Yeah. Well, you've got the money invested to pay for the cost of the education, but you're not quite. The problem would be, what would you live off of for 3 years?
6: How much do you need to live for a year if you were just acting like a broke college student while you're in this program?
7: So I pretty much live like that now. I invest my money very, very aggressively. Probably maybe like $3,000 a month.
6: So you could live off, like, let's say $50,000 a year. You could live.
7: Oh, for sure.
24: So okay. You need $150,000
6: plus the amount for the program, which is $300,000. You currently have $200,000. Here's a game plan. I would just work for another 6 to 12 months and save up another $100,000, and then you've got a nice little parachute to not work for 3 years and cash flow this entire program, and you will likely be the only person to graduate from that program completely debt free.
7: So here's the other option. I think that is one of the options I was thinking about. But the other option I thought about is, why not just keep doing what I'm doing? And what I mean by that is, if I were to keep doing what I'm doing for about another 5 years, I would reasonably, assuming the market goes okay, I invest in very, very, like, very safe.
6: We got 5 seconds, Mike.
24: Spit it out.
6: You want to retire early? What?
7: No, I don't want to retire early. I would just like to work for 5 more years and have about $1 million invested. And then instead of going the anesthesia route, just go be a nurse practitioner.
6: Yeah. My brother does that. That's a great field as well. I think either way, you're good. Follow your heart here. Do what you feel is right.
24: Hey, what's up, guys? It's Jade. Summer spending adds up really fast. 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
1: All right. Today's question comes from Travis in Maryland. He says, I'm debt-free, and I've built a successful career making over $150,000 at age 28. I will soon be marrying my fiance, who is graduating from medical school with $475,000 in student loans. Whew. She seems flippant about this amount of debt when I bring it up. While the amount stresses me out, I've never had any debt.

0: Well, so I've been on a long-term job search, and so that's adding to my wife's stress about money. So that in and of itself is kind of an emergency, which is I've tried to include in the conversation. Her take-home pay is about $3,800 a month, and we have been using every dollar and been living on a very declared budget. And so when things like holes in the shoes or prescription contacts for our kids or a dentist or car repair, more like kind of preventative maintenance, car care a lot of times,
1: She thinks that's an
0: these things just
1: emergency.
0: put us over. They put us over the $3,800, and I actually even know pretty much the exact amount that we should be supplementing the monthly income by about 300-ish dollars because of how responsible we're being. She is just very fearful of the savings going away because the job search has taken so long.
2: Are you guys living
0: It is
2: off of
0: kind of like,
2: savings because of you not having income?
0: no, we're living off of her income,
2: So,
0: the
2: okay.
0: take-home pay
2: How much is in
0: from her
2: savings?
0: job. 40,000,
2: Oh,
0: which
2: wow.
0: is about, yeah,
2: And you guys don't have any debt.
0: none. No, we just finished. We went back to Financial Peace University through our church last year to get rid of medical bills and tax issues that I had from my company that has closed.
2: Okay. Way to go. Well, you guys are in a better financial position than you think, especially once you get some income in the door. How long have you been going without income on your side?
0: Almost a year.
2: Okay, what?
1: That feels too long, Terry.
2: Zero income, zero work,
0: It's
2: zero
0: not.
2: side gigs?
0: I have been applied to everything. So I'm a sales engineer in industrial automation. There's not a lot of that here. A lot of the jobs that I've applied for, like at the nurseries or just kind of like retail jobs, they kind of don't understand what I'm doing there. They've actually made comments about like this job's for high schoolers kind of thing.
1: Sure.
0: Because it's
1: That's
0: gone so
1: okay.
0: long.
1: That's okay if they make those
0: Yeah, no, I
1: comments.
0: said, yeah, I told them I'm in the middle of a career change. It's fine. It's been confusing. It's been a little rough.
2: Because you're
0: And
2: saying
0: so in
2: 300
0: terms
2: bucks would solve this per month.
0: Yes. Yeah. And we have the budget history to show that.
2: So 4,100 bucks is really what it should be. If she's taking home 38, she needs to be taking home 41, or you guys need to be creating that level to cover all the bills. And so I'll say this. Here's what constitutes an emergency. Is it unexpected? Is it urgent? Is it necessary? If it's not those things, then we know, all right, this really was just poor planning. Let's add a sinking fund line item in the budget for car maintenance, for contact lenses, because we know that's going to come up every few months. That will solve a lot of these problems.
1: But
2: But I
1: Terry,
2: think
1: you
2: she's
1: got to
2: really
1: get a
2: stressed
1: job.
2: because you haven't had a job in a year.
1: Any job. Any job. All the jobs. Make a job.
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6: It's 1 o'clock. I'm Balan Overstolz. Here's what you need to know. A proposed Iranian peace deal would open the Strait of Hormuz over a 60-day period while the U.S. pulls back its blockade. However, it also would push nuclear talks back to a later date. Vice President J.D. Vance explains the main sticking points.
7: There are a couple of issues on the nuclear stuff, the highly enriched stockpile, and also the question of enrichment. So, you know, we're going back and forth with them.
6: President Trump would need to sign off on any agreement, and he says he'll be meeting with advisors today to make a final determination on whether or not to sign off on the prolonged ceasefire. All right, let's get a check on Wall Street today. Taking a look at the S&P 500, up 16 points and 75.80. NASDAQ is up 55 points. That's 26,972. And the Dow Jones is up 363 points. That ends 51,032 for all green on those markets. For more money news, visit the Business Center at KTAR.com. All right, let's get a check on traffic live from the Valley Chevy Dealers Traffic Center. It is looking pretty good out there today. Not too much major slowing on our Valley highways. We do have a Phoenix crash, I-10 and Loop 202 westbound. That's at the mini stack. Seeing some backups on the 202 and 51. And just immediately south, we are seeing some delays on the I-10 westbound interchange to the I-17 southeast of downtown. But other than that, really throughout the Valley, it is looking pretty clear. 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All right, check on weather. Today, sunny, high of 88. Tonight, clear, low of 67. Tomorrow, sunny again, high of 94. Sunday, we do get up to 100 degrees. 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
2: Welcome back to The Ramsey Show in the Fairwinds Credit Union Studio. I'm George Camel, joined by Jade Warshaw. We've got open phones at 888-825-5225. You jump in, join the conversation about your life and your money. Doug is in Charleston, South Carolina, up next. What's happening, Doug? Doug, are you with us? Did we lose you?
16: Yeah. Whew. No, I got you.
2: Good. How can we help?
16: Well, I'm 50 years old.
2: You said 50?
16: Currently, yes, 50.
2: Okay.
16: That's right. And I'm retired early. I'm debt-free. I've got $2.2 million saved up, and I'm spending hard on a 72T.
2: Sorry, what was that last part? Your phone's breaking up on us. Try speaking directly into it. So you $2.2 million, and then what?
16: I want to do a 72T retirement plan.
2: Okay. And what's your expenses every year?
16: I'm okay to do that. I don't have any bills. Everything I got paid for.
2: I'm sorry, what?
16: It'd be like month. Everything I have is paid for.
2: You don't have any bills?
16: A house? No, sir.
17: Well, how does that work? Like property tax and insurance.
16: I mean, a cell phone and light bill and stuff like that, but not bills. Bills. You know what I mean? No car payments. No.
2: Sure, but I'm talking about your. I mean, you don't eat.
16: Well, other than that, yeah, obviously. But other than that, bills.
2: Okay, because I'm thinking like health insurance, life insurance, car insurance, homeowners insurance, property taxes. Groceries, eating out, subscriptions. You got none of that?
16: Well, yes, we have that. I haven't figured that up exactly. I'm guessing around $4,000 a month.
2: Okay.
16: Maybe five.
2: So to run your house, $5,000 a month, $60,000 take home pay would cover you every year?
16: Yes, I would think so.
2: Okay. Who else is involved in this picture?
16: Just my wife.
2: Okay. And is she working or is she retired?
16: No, she's a stay-at-home mom.
2: Okay. How old are the kids?
16: They're grown and gone.
2: Oh. So she's no longer, she's a stay-at-home wife now.
16: That's correct. I'm
2: okay.
16: Yes.
2: Okay, cool. I was like, wait, man, there's no kids here. This is a sweet gig. All right. So you both want to retire? Are you both good with this goal? Or is there sort of an encore career on the horizon for you that you want to pursue?
16: Well, I do some pressure washing on the side now. that I would probably continue to pursue. And I guess one of the reasons why I'm calling is to kind of help clarify it for her and me, where she's not nervous and I'm not nervous about doing it.
2: Mm. Have you guys ever worked with a financial advisor?
16: We do, yes, sir.
2: Okay. Have you run these numbers by them to see the projections and all the what-if scenarios?
16: I have a Teams meeting with my financial advisor Monday.
2: But okay.
16: I wanted to get your opinion as well.
2: I appreciate that.
16: I just figured the more opinions I get, the better. I've listened to
2: y'all
16: for years.
2: You're in a great spot. If you're completely debt-free at 50 with $2.2 million and you have 60 grand in expenses every year, that tells me you're in good shape to do this. That's why I was asking about those caveats. Are there any upcoming expenses? Do the kids need to save for college? You've got a paid-for house, all of that. Where is this $2.2 million sitting?
17: Yeah, is it Roth or is it traditional funds?
16: Most of it's in a 401k, but about 7 years ago, they opened up a portion in our 401k to put it in Roth.
17: Mm-hmm.
16: And then I also have a Roth for me and for my wife outside of my 401k plan with my financial advisor.
2: How much do you guys have in cash?
16: Another 2 point. Readily available cash, probably about 50.
2: Okay. Has your financial advisor talked about having some cash reserves or bonds or a bond tent, something like that, to help preserve your nest egg?
16: No, sir, they haven't.
2: Okay, that would be something I would ask about. Those are the kinds of things where I want to know every scenario. Let's say the market was down for 3 years. How would you guys make it without depleting the nest egg at the worst time? Those kinds of scenarios. And if you can, you know, dot the I and cross the T 7 different ways, then I'm going, all right, green lights, go for it.
16: Okay.
2: And you can also try it for a year. And if you're like, hey, the portfolio can sustain this, we've mm-hmm. enjoyed this, then you kind of know. And if not, you're only 51 by then, and you're a smart guy. You can always go back to work and make some money, right?
16: Well, yeah. Where I'm at is a rather large steel mill, and I could probably end up getting a job back there eventually, but it's very hard on the body in the deep south in a steel mill in the summertime. So I don't know that I'd be wanting to go back there. And I get what you're going to say next. You're going to say you don't have to go back to a steel mill. You could find other things to do. I understand that. But I'm just trying to travel, do some fun stuff now instead of work all the time.
2: Sure. I mean, at the rate you're talking about, to take out enough money, now you're going to pay taxes if it's on the traditional side. So the other pieces of homework I would talk to your advisor about is Roth conversions. And then also the other pile of money outside of your retirement, which is locked up. And again, you mentioned that they're 72T, which can be a tool to access that retirement fund early. But I would try to let that money grow and keep compounding before you access it. So if you have other money you could use, and that might mean you work for a little bit longer, stack up some cash, maybe get a year of expenses under your belt and let that money grow for another year. But I think sitting with that financial advisor and going, hey, I need a final gut check. Show me every projection possible mm-hmm. to make me feel really good okay. about this. But you're talking about, you know, maybe a 3-3.5% withdrawal rate, which if you look at every financial planner would say, you're good. You're never going to run out of money if you do it that way.
16: Okay.
2: But the question is, long-term care, the crazy health stuff that could come up, big expenses that come up. That's the kind of stuff I want you to be ready for in case you go, man, I'd love to buy a car, but it feels like I shouldn't. I don't want you to have a sort of a limited retirement because you're scared to spend money because you're not sure if you're going to run out. And that's why I would have a lot of confidence going in.
16: Okay. Thanks, guys. I appreciate it.
2: You've done really well, man. As long as your, you know, lifestyle doesn't inflate like crazy.
17: Yeah.
2: You got a green light from me. Let us know how it goes. I wouldn't want to be in that steel mill for a single day, Jade. I don't think I'd make it.
17: No. No.
2: I wouldn't make it through the audition. They'd be like, hey, pick up that Pete. Nope.
17: He's done. They would just look at a photo of me and go, she's not.
2: Mm.
17: She can't do it.
2: Well, you know, especially in the trades, it is when a job is hard on your body, you're in the NFL.
17: Yep.
2: Like, you can't do this for 30 years. And so I totally understand. I also just go, I've seen a lot of people follow the FIRE movement, which is financial independence, retire early. And this is not a similar situation, but they stack up a lot of money aggressively mm-hmm. over a shorter period of time. And they basically burn themselves out to the point of exhaustion and panic attacks
17: mm-hmm.
2: in order to retire early to
17: do what?
2: To do what? And so I always tell them, what are you retiring to instead of from?
17: I think it's, and Dave and I had this conversation the other day on the air. I think the word retire, when you're that young, I think what you really want is work optional.
2: Much better phrase.
17: Do you know what I mean? It's the, and that way it's like, I may not want to go to my 9-to-5 job Monday through Friday, but if it's the right type of work and it's the right hours and it's on my terms, yeah, I'd be willing to do the thing I love and still make money from it. And I think that's probably what most people are after. I don't think most people just want to sit and do nothing.
2: Yeah, retire feels like Price is Right reruns and bingo at the VFW hall.
17: Yes.
2: And I think you just that will lead to an early death if that's all you do. And trust me, I love bingo and Price is Right more than anybody.
17: But options are what people want. They want the option to say not today.
2: Freedom, that's what you're after. Mm-hmm.

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2: 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I'm Ballin Overstoles. Here's what you need to know. A federal judge has ruled President Trump's name was illegally added to the Kennedy Center and blocked the admin from closing the cultural and arts venue for major renovations. U.S. District Judge Christopher Cooper ruled that the Kennedy Center's board March 16th vote to close the facility was misinformed with no regard for legal obligations. He says Congress gave the Kennedy Center its name and only Congress can change it. Scottsdale PD has issued a safe alert for 25-year-old Michael Palpinger, who was last seen yesterday around 8 p.m. near Scottsdale Road and Thunderbird. He is 6'2", 160 pounds, and has brown hair and eyes. He is nonverbal and has a cognitive disability. It is unknown what he was last wearing, but normally wears shorts and a t-shirt. And now for a check on traffic live from the Valley Chevy Dealers Traffic Center. We're still seeing a Phoenix crash. Stick with us. I-10 and Loop 202 westbound at the Mini Stack. We are seeing backups on the 202, the State Route 51 southbound, and now even the I-10 westbound before that interchange. It looks like the crash may have cleared, but that slowing is persisting. Also, more delays in Phoenix. I-10 westbound into the I-17 interchange approaching the Durango Curve. Glendale crash, 59th Avenue and Greenway. And in Tempe, one more crash, University Drive east of McClendon. 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And let's get a check on the weather. Today, sunny high of 88. Tonight, clear low of 67. Tomorrow, sunny high of 94. Sunday, sunny high of 100. And Monday, we are getting up to a high of 104 with partly cloudy skies. 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
7: Our scripture of the day, Galatians 1:10. Am I now trying to win the approval of human beings or of God? Or am I trying to please people? If I were still trying to please people, I would not be a servant of Christ. Amen to that.
8: Mm-hmm.
7: P.T. Barnum said, money in some respects is like fire. It is a very excellent servant, but a terrible master.
8: Ooh, it's good.
7: Said the circus guy. A lot of fire.
8: He knows a lot about that. Yeah.
7: Yeah. All right. Erica is up next in Dallas. What's going on, Erica?
9: Hey, guys. Thank you so much for taking my call.
7: Sure.
9: Okay, so I'll get right into it. My husband and I, we're both 31, and we've been married for 3 years. 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So awesome. I know we're not quite ready to purchase our first home. We currently are living in my mother-in-law's house, and we only pay, like, the household bills. And last month, she told us that she will be selling her current house and moving back here, and she wants us to stay.

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2: Good afternoon. It's 2 o'clock. I'm Becky Lynn.
1: Eyes on Education.
2: The Peoria Unified School District was served with a search warrant in the case of two former teachers allegedly involved in sexual misconduct with a student. KTAR's education reporter Shira Tanzer joins us live with the latest.
3: Yeah, Becky, according to the district, the warrant required documents to be provided to police by June 5th, including accused teacher Haley Beck's statement of charges, the redacted police report, and other accused teacher Angela Berlocca's employee file. Other electronic documents are being compiled to turn in. The district said when police initially requested documents related to the case, district officials consulted with legal personnel first to make sure the documents handed over were in compliance with state and federal law. Live in the news center, Shira Tanzer, KTAR News.
2: And if you'd like to sign up for KTAR's education newsletter, text the word education to 620-620. 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
2: A successful rescue inside the cave in Laos where several miners have been trapped for more than a week. One miner's been rescued and brought out of the cave, but the operation to get the rest of them out has been harrowing. ABC's Marcus Moore says the passageways in this cave are extremely narrow.
6: We're taking them out one by one, and so we know that one person has been brought to the surface, and so there's every sense that this could go on for quite some time and that it will be quite difficult.
2: A Maricopa County Sheriff's Office detention deputy is under arrest on suspicion of child sex trafficking. Emmanuel Reyes Carrion was arrested by Chandler police, who in a statement to KTAR say detectives developed probable cause for his arrest for child sex trafficking. The MCSO tells KTAR Carrion is on paid administrative leave pending the outcome of the investigation. Although our state budget has yet to be negotiated, the same can't be said about the Phoenix budget, which recently passed unanimously. Mayor Kate Gallego joined Arizona's Morning News to explain how the city budget will help bring more police officers to Phoenix, something she says is a priority.
7: 63% of our general fund is going to public safety. That gives us the ability to both hire and invest in new precincts. We're also able to be hiring dispatchers and more public safety communicators.
2: According to the city, Phoenix is in need of roughly 500 police officers to meet its target officer-to-population ratio. You can watch that full conversation with Mayor Gallego on our KTAR YouTube channel. A federal judge has ruled that President Trump's name was illegally added to the Kennedy Center and blocked the administration from closing the cultural and arts venue for major renovations. U.S. District Judge Christopher Cooper ruled the Kennedy Center's board March 16th vote to close the facility was ill-informed and seemingly preordained with no regard for its legal obligations. Cooper concluded the board overstepped its statutory bounds by adding President Trump's name to the center. He says Congress gave the Kennedy Center its name, and only Congress can change it. Time to check on traffic. Let's go to the Valley Chevy Dealers Traffic Center and Enrique Garcia.
4: Thank you, Becky Lynn. Sun City West with a pedestrian spotted near the roadway on the Loop 303 southbound near El Mirage. A quick look into our surface streets. Phoenix with a crash on 43rd Avenue and Thomas Road. Phoenix again with a crash on 25th Place and Cactus Road. 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
2: Today, our high about 88 degrees, 67 overnight. Then tomorrow, a little bit warmer, so we climb to 94, 100 on Sunday, and then 104 with a few clouds by Monday. Right now, in Phoenix at Sky Harbor, it's 84 degrees. 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
8: It's Arizona's reigning, defending, undisputed number one talk show. 2 till 6. Welcome to Outspoken with Bruce and Gatos. Hour number one.
10: Oh, many people are going to tell you. Hour number one is the best of the hours.
8: So we have kind of like this Survivor-esque show that is supposed to be going on over the 4th of July to celebrate the greatness of this country, our 250th anniversary.
10: I saw it described as Firefest meets Survivor, and I think that's 100% true.
8: So we kind of talked about this yesterday, right? Yeah. There were all these bands that were going to play.
10: Yeah.
8: And we were like, well, these bands haven't been relevant, I don't know.
10: 90s?
8: 30 years.
10: Yeah. That's not an exaggeration.
8: It's not an exaggeration.
10: I don't think they would take any offense. They literally haven't had a hit record.
8: I think they're glad to have a job. So all these.
10: And this was about 10 days of concerts with a different headliner every day.
8: And they're all notable bands. I mean, you've heard of them, and some of them just are
10: awful. Maybe not in a while, granted.
8: Right, exactly. I think they've all bailed.
10: And is almost.
8: Is this what we're dealing with in this day and age that we can't even figure out how to celebrate our 250th birthday of being independent, right? Of being a country. We can't figure it out because of politics. Is that where we are in this country?
10: I think so.
8: I think you're right.
10: Yeah.
8: Isn't it sad?
10: The latest to bail is Brett Michaels, the lead singer of Poison. Or is he the former lead singer of Poison? I don't know if Poison's still a band.
8: No, you're always...
10: Is Poison still performing?
8: Yeah.
10: He's apparently performing as a solo artist, so not as Poison.
8: Do you know what an unskinny bop is?
10: Again, I would prefer not to have to explain it on the radio.
8: Okay, so he's out.
10: So they're all saying the same thing. Brett Michaels, Martina McBride, Young MC, Morris Day and the Time, the Commodores, et cetera, et cetera, et cetera.
8: You forgot one.
10: Who?
8: Milli Vanilli.
10: Well, it's not really Milli Vanilli. Only one of them's still alive. So you're just going to have one guy lip syncing?
8: Girl, you know it's true.
10: Yeah, again. They won the Grammy in 1990 for Best New Artist.
8: For not singing a song.
10: Contained no Milli or Vanilli.
8: Okay. Let me say something here. Let me say something.
10: But they're all saying the same thing.
8: Let me say something.
10: They're saying that this was misrepresented to them.
8: I think that if you are... look what we're doing. We're celebrating our 250th anniversary. Mm-hmm. Our 250th birthday. Here's the way that I see it in my head. Because now, I don't know if there's going to be a party. It was supposed to be on the mall, right? Here's what should happen.
10: Ooh.
8: We should have a massive, massive stage in Washington, D.C.
10: Okay.
8: And President Trump should be there.
10: Okay.
8: And every other president who's living should be on stage with him.
10: Well, that's not going to happen.
8: I'm just telling you what should happen.
10: All right.
8: We should have the best performances. Taylor Swift should be there. If you want to name another band, go right ahead. We should have the best that America has. You know, like you want to go different. You know, we could, like, Billy Joel could be there. Taylor Swift could be there. I'm just thinking of different genres, you know. You get the best from all these different decades, not Milli Vanilli. You have fireworks.
10: By the way, they're right? German, to be clear.
8: Oh, true.
10: They're not even American.
8: You have fireworks. And you know what? The drones that do the fireworks and China does it really well?
10: Oh, yeah, like the drone swarms.
8: This should be such a party. Or we should have it in front of the Statue of Liberty or something like that. And every president should be there. Every vice president should be there. And we should have the biggest bands performing and we should just have a party. And we just can't do it. Can't be on the stage with Donald Trump.
10: Yeah, I would.
8: He doesn't want to be. Well, put it this way.
10: That's no way.
8: He doesn't want to be on the stage with the other presidents. The other presidents don't want to be anywhere near him.
10: So, and the artists don't want to be near him.
8: The artists don't want to be near him.
10: Bruce Springsteen, right, Elton John, Kenny Loggins. They've all threatened lawsuits from him using music in their.
8: So are we just not going to have a party? Because that's really sad. This is 250, man.
10: Yeah, it's Trump.
8: This is huge.
10: Everything he touches dies.
8: I know, but I can't just blame Donald Trump here. I mean, of course he's the president. And of course, what I just said about what I think it should be, I know he doesn't want.
10: No, I understand that.
8: I understand that. I just think it should be.
10: He wants the hooray for Donald Trump
8: effect. But that's not even going to happen.
10: No.
8: But that can't even happen. And it's so, we're Americans. Are we not going to see our government, who we shouldn't trust no matter Democrat or Republican, we're not going to see them put on one hell of a party on the 250th birthday? Like, to me, that's sad.
10: Mm-hmm. I think it's going to be very odd July 4th.
8: I think it is too.
10: And this shows it in some way.
8: I think it does too.
10: On a small level. Do you know what I mean? Just this alone.
8: There is one person still standing.
10: Oh.
8: And his name is... First name, Vanilla.
10: Well, his name is Robbie Van Winkle.
8: Last name, Ice.
10: Robbie.
8: All right. So he's still going to do it.
10: Yeah.
8: He's the only one. He's the only one.
10: Robbie Van Winkle.
8: Nobody knows who that is.
10: Is going to perform.
8: Vanilla Ice.
10: Yeah.
8: Okay. He spoke about this.
10: Yeah.
8: Now, let's play some of the audio. Is he 100% right, or is it like... What are you talking about?
11: I'm here to party with America, man. Music is made to bring people together. And that's what we're here to do, man. We're just going to represent the 90s. I don't take anything too serious. I don't think anybody else should. I think that we should just dance. You know, it's life, liberty, and the pursuit of happiness. And
8: that makes a lot of sense to me, but just not going to happen.
10: I think he really needs the gig.
11: You got to get out and pursue it with dance. It's all about... just us making it this far and kind of bringing people together. Yeah. And that's what this is about. Right. I don't think that it should be about any political thing or anything like that. I don't even vote, so I don't even care.
10: He doesn't care.
8: Oh, for...
10: But he is consistent. Because he said he didn't care if it's Trump. He doesn't care who it is.
11: And if Biden called up, hey, and he said, my daughter's getting married, we need Vanilla Ice, I'd go play. It's not a big thing. You play for your fans, you know? We don't get a chance to pick our fans. That's they pick point. Us. And I'll go play for Putin, and I'll play in Iran if you want. It don't matter.
10: Okay, hold
11: There's
10: on.
11: There's fans everywhere. Music is not political, man. It's universal. Just brings people together.
10: Vanilla Ice live in Moscow for Putin's birthday.
8: Yeah. He is right on something. What brings America together? Sports, music.
10: I say used to.
8: You don't think sports and music still bring Americans together?
10: No.
8: What? Well, then
10: we've turned everything political.
8: Okay. Is there anything that you think
10: those
8: brings
10: SOBs
8: America together?
10: In the NFL? You mean?
8: I get it. I know.
10: Keep my politics out of sports, unless it's the politics I like.
8: But nothing brings America together. You're saying?
10: I'm not aware.
8: Can't think of one.
10: Yeah.
8: Like the Super Bowl. I don't really. I mean, I guess. Yeah. Yeah. We talk politics with Bad Bunny and all that crap.
10: Remember that?
8: It's tough.
10: Yeah,
8: it's tough to get away from it. You're right.
10: You tell me again. I'm not saying it's a good thing. I'm just saying I don't see it.
8: I try and ignore as much as I possibly can when it comes to that kind of stuff.
10: Okay,
8: like I like the Bad Bunny performance. Now, do I listen to Bad Bunny every day?
10: No, but I mean,
8: I want to. If he's one of the greatest performers in the world, I want to see it. And maybe I'll understand some of it. Maybe I won't.
10: Well, I wish
8: I like to
10: American.
8: Feel I had an open mind.
10: Yeah, if we only put American,
8: but he's an American.
10: Speaking American.
8: So I guess I'm just a little disappointed. We should have every president on stage, the biggest bands, the biggest acts, the biggest fireworks. And no one wants to do anything.
10: You know, and the, again, they all seem to be saying, and this is what I'm trying to understand, that they all say that this event was misrepresented to them. They thought they were going to a concert that had nothing to do with politics. And I don't know what they know that we don't, but apparently politics are a part of this, and they don't want any. They don't want to be on the same stage.
8: Do we know how politics are a part of this?
10: But that's what I'm saying. I have not heard them describe it.
8: Right.
10: But Bret Michaels, Martina McBride, Young MC, they all said this: the event that I was booked for is not the event they're talking about. That somehow wires got crossed, promises were made, something changed. I can't tell you exactly what. Mm. Because they're all very kind of gray about it, you know.
8: Right.
10: No one's in talking in specifics.
8: So, and I think we can go back to something at least I've said. You know, you shouldn't rely on government. You know, I know that in some instances we have to, but we're not going to let this ruin our 4th of July. You're going to do what you want, Bruce. I'm going to do or be where I want. Becky Lynn is going to go where she wants. It doesn't, to that point, it's just a little sad that we couldn't see something and enjoy it all together as Americans, but we're all just going to go and do our own thing because we know that both sides just don't get along and nobody wants to be around each other. And so I guess I'm just going to try and ignore it and just going to go have a great 4th. They could do whatever they want in D.C.
10: Yeah, I'll be racing. I'm
8: it doesn't matter.
10: I'll be at the race.
8: I just think it's a little sad. I think it should be the biggest party we've ever had in the United States. And it sounds like we can't even get a pizza party together.
10: No. Again, I think there's one person to blame for that. Sorry.
8: He's the boss right now. It's hard. It's hard
10: then
8: not
10: accept to, the responsibility.
8: Yeah, it's hard. It's hard not to do that. But
10: yeah, you can't do something about putting your name on it.
8: Mm-mm.
10: Yeah. No, that's the problem. Check if the headlines are on the way. Becky Lynn's got that for it. Coming up next, are you ready to take your entire living room for a ride around Valley Streets? That's what it looks like. We'll talk about it next. Outspoken on KTAR.
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2: At 2:16, I'm Becky Lynn, and this is what you need to know right now. It's unclear whether a new draft of a potential deal between the U.S. and Iran will get a final approval. President Trump says he's spending today in the Situation Room of the White House making a decision on the approval. The president says the draft needs to include assertions that Iran will give up its nuclear program and says there will be no sanction relief for Iran. But Iran, according to state media, have their own terms. Here's more now from ABC's Karen Travers.
14: They're pushing back on these points that the president put out in that social media post and laying out their own demands for what a short-term agreement would be. And they include having some control over traffic in the Strait of Hormuz. They want to see $12 billion in frozen assets released to Iran before they agree to anything. They are not willing to commit to turning over that enriched uranium. And also, they're putting Lebanon back on the front burner, saying that there has to be a complete ceasefire there in order to get an agreement between the U.S. and Iran.
2: 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By Sunday, we should hit 100 and maybe 104 by Monday. 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
15: LaDonna here. Maricopa County growth has slowed down, way down. We'll tell you why Monday morning from 5 to 8 on Arizona's Morning News. 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
10: Hey, we got ourselves a baseball game next Saturday, not tomorrow, a week from tomorrow, June 6th. It's Corbin Carroll Mystery Bobblehead Night.
8: It's having a good year. Really good year.
10: Yeah. How'd you like to win four tickets to it?
8: I like that.
10: You know what I'm going to call that? A family four-pack. I just came up with that.
8: No, you didn't.
10: You can still win it. Four tickets. Text the word BOBBLE to 620-620 right now. Text BOBBLE to 620-620. If you need me to spell BOBBLE for you?
8: No.
10: You're not going to win.
8: There you go.
10: I hate to break it to
8: There's
10: you.
8: A thing called Google.
10: Google it if you don't know how to spell BOBBLE. You should see some of the spellings I get of BOBBLE.
8: I'd probably spell it incorrectly.
10: Well, there is that. I'm
8: one of the worst spellers.
10: I am helping you with spelling on a regular basis.
8: You can't do math. I don't spell.
10: Between the two of us, we're almost one full competent human.
8: Yeah, we've got like an IQ of 50 between the two of us.
10: All right. Hey, we've all seen the Waymo driverless cars going around.
8: You know, it's in Atlanta, and they have them all there too.
10: Oh, they really?
8: Yeah, it was Atlanta is full of them, just like Phoenix.
10: Well, we were kind of a test market for them. You know, they had to make them work here first.
8: Yes,
10: they've been here for I think over 10 years, and are expanding.
8: Yeah, Ducey brought them in.
10: Yeah, it was a purposeful move.
8: Very
10: to lower regulatory tax incentives to get these companies to come here and try this stuff out. So now we have a new.
8: I don't know how to pronounce it.
10: Ojai.
8: Oh, is that it?
10: Yeah.
8: OJ. Well, I don't know if I like this.
10: AI.
8: Now. Okay, what's that? The Ojai. OJAI.
10: Well, there's a town in California that's spelled the same way that's called Ojai, so I'm going with Ojai.
8: Ojai.
10: Ojai.
8: What about Ojaya?
10: I don't believe that's correct.
8: What's different?
10: Ojai robo taxis are here, and unlike kind of the other ones you've seen,
8: the Waymos with the things that circulate, the spinning and all that kind of stuff, and all the sensors. Yeah,
10: these are big on the inside.
8: They are big.
10: They describe it as having elevator-like doors.
8: That's
10: and
8: sweet.
10: An interior that opens up like a living room on wheels, so you can have a driverless ride wherever you would like to go.
8: Right.
10: In a living room on wheels.
8: Looks like a little van.
16: I was going to say, that kind of sounds like a luxury limo.
10: Yeah.
16: When you get into it and they got the screens and the bar and
10: like
16: blah, blah, blah.
10: Like the ones people take out for a Saturday night, they rent the big thing.
8: Wait, does it have a bar?
16: Oh, I don't know if this does, but you know, those limos do.
10: You just gave him an idea.
16: Yeah, you did.
8: So here's how it works. The door like pops open towards you and then separates.
10: Opens up like an elevator. Yeah.
8: And you go in, and there's a lot of space in there that I'm seeing.
10: It is roomy.
8: It's very roomy.
10: Yeah. Well, it doesn't need a driver.
8: No, it does not.
10: It's part of it.
8: Let me ask you a question. That's a great point. Why is there a front seat?
10: Yeah. It always concerns me when I see that, only because I think, so you guys think there could be a reason we need a driver
8: at
10: some point, right?
8: Like, there should be no front seat.
10: Not even a front, even a steering wheel at this point.
8: There's
10: another
8: question.
10: I need you grabbing it.
8: Here's another question. Does the steering wheel move?
10: Like if you grab it?
8: No. There's no driver. I just don't remember in the Waymo.
10: Okay.
8: You're in the back.
10: I'm
8: Waymo's
10: business.
8: Driving.
10: Yeah.
8: It has a wheel.
10: Yeah.
8: Is the wheel moving?
10: Yes.
8: Okay. So if you're going left, you see it turn left.
10: Yes.
8: Okay, got it.
10: Yes.
8: Just I didn't
10: From
8: remember.
10: From what I remember.
8: Okay.
10: I can't tell you if the pedals move.
8: No, I don't know that.
10: I didn't see that part, but when I've been in the riderless cars, you do see the steering wheel moving.
8: See, this is now starting to become something that is fun.
10: What do you
8: that is cool.
10: So this is you'll get in this one? Like you, this is okay for you.
8: I think listen, I'll take an Uber. I got no problem with that. I'll take a Waymo. I don't have any problem with that. But this one is, I don't know if it's more expensive, but you know, it seems like a cool way. Like if you're going out or something like that, or you want to have a couple of drinks or whatever, this is kind of a fun way to get there and a fun way to get back. Okay. I think.
10: And a safer way to get there.
8: Yes, absolutely.
10: Yes, without a doubt.
8: Yeah. And so if you make the experience interesting with like, make it different. You have elevator like doors. Okay. I haven't seen that. That's
10: kinda
8: pretty
10: neat.
8: Cool.
10: Yeah.
8: It
10: Instead
8: opens
10: of Lambo
8: up,
10: doors.
8: Right, it opens up like a living room on wheels. Okay. I want to see that.
16: Wait a minute. Not having a driver is not different enough for you.
8: No, I'm starting to get there.
16: You just said make it different. I'm thinking that's pretty different.
8: I think we're used to it already.
10: I think we're getting really used to it fast.
8: I think we're used to it.
10: Every time I'm at the airport, I see them coming up in the, they have like a curb you have to go to get your Lyft or your Uber.
8: Right.
10: And I see tons of people jumping in the driverless Waymos. They seem perfectly okay with it.
8: If my wife is at the airport, you know, she's a flight attendant. If I'm not there to pick her up or she didn't drive or what have you, I would rather her go in a Waymo.
10: Mm.
8: Just safer. I mean, you know, again, I'm not painting with a broad brush that every driver is some kind of pervert. That's not the case. I just feel better. I feel better knowing that she's in a car. Someone is not sleep deprived or, you know, it's
10: distracted and driving.
8: Yeah. It's not a man. A lot of women feel that way. Doesn't, you know, if you're,
10: I know people feel that way about having their kids and that they'll order these for like kids that are giving a
8: ride.
10: It's
8: not really fair. And I understand that. Yeah. A lot of great, most people great. But I think I'd feel a little bit better if my wife was in a Waymo.
10: Hmm.
8: So
10: including
8: now you can,
10: a living room on wheels.
8: So now you can do it with, hold on, I got it. OJ.
10: Ohi.
8: Same thing.
10: They probably should have come up with a name that would be easier for you to pronounce. Like, you need to be the test subject.
8: Yeah.
10: You know, when they're doing like market research, they'll put the word up in front of Gatos. OJAI. How do you pronounce it?
8: I got to tell
10: you. Gatos butchers it three times. They go, that's the wrong name.
8: If you are spelling it OJAI.
10: Ohi.
8: But if you go O and then a dash and then JAI is J. So really, you're taking an OJ. I don't like that.
10: Check if the headlines are on the way. We'll get Becky Lynn help you get up to speed with that. And coming up next, why are more Arizonans going hungry this year as opposed to last year? Well, we asked Governor Katie Hobbs that specific question yesterday. We have her answer. It's coming up next. Outspoken on KTAR.
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16: It's 2:30. Good afternoon. I'm Becky Lynn. A federal judge has temporarily blocked the Trump administration from paying out allies through the newly created $1.8 billion anti-weaponization settlement fund. This fund was part of the settlement over Trump's lawsuit against the IRS over leaked tax returns. The money would be used to compensate Trump supporters who felt victimized by the government. The decision bars the administration from taking any further action, including setting up or operating the fund until the court can hear more legal arguments. The next hearing is scheduled for June 12th.
1: 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Water Watch.
16: Arizona's water security fuels semiconductor manufacturing, which supports the U.S. economy. So says the president of the Greater Phoenix Chamber. KTAR's Heidi Hommel joins us live in the news center with the details.
5: The Lower Basin has already committed to conserving more than 3 million acre feet of Colorado River water over the next 2 years. Greater Phoenix Chamber CEO Todd Sanders tells KTAR he hopes the Upper Basin will agree to cuts because they need microchips too.
6: Some of the big things that we produce in Arizona, and of course, I think everyone knows, has been talking about TSMC, certainly Intel. So when you think about the knowledge economy and what we're looking at in terms of powering AI and everything else into the future.
5: Sanders adds a seven-state solution would also help to avoid costly litigation among the basin states. Reporting live in the news center, Heidi Hommel, KTAR News.
16: There is no longer a threat of an explosion involving that toxic chemical tank in Orange County, California, that forced 50,000 people to evacuate last week and the beginning of this. But today, the response has now moved to a new phase, according to ABC's Alex Stone, who's in Los Angeles.
7: On the same day, lawsuits are being announced involving the chemical scare. Today, the cleanup phase is now underway. The emergency response and threat from the chemical tank is over, and it's now transitioning into a cleanup phase of waste removal. A safety zone around the tank has been reduced down to 150 feet. People who live in the area are being asked to fill out a survey on the city's response to the incident and ways to improve future emergency responses. Alex Stone, ABC News, Los Angeles.
16: Checking traffic right now. Let's go to the Valley Chevy Dealers Traffic Center. Here's Enrique Garcia.
26: Thank you, Becky Lynn. Phoenix with a crash blocking the left-hand lanes. I-17 southbound near Northern Avenue. Phoenix again, disabled vehicle blocking the HOV lane on the State Route 51 southbound near 20th Street. Enrique Garcia, KTAR News.
16: 88 should be our high temp today. Tonight, 67 for a low and 94 tomorrow, but climbing to triple digits Sunday and Monday. Right now, it's 87 degrees in Surprise. 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
10: So every couple of weeks, the governor comes in studio to face some questions. And by the way, doesn't matter which governor it is. Governors have been coming in the studio here for decades, Gatos. That is correct. I'll wait for you.
8: That is correct.
10: Yesterday, Governor Hobbs joined us, and we wanted to have a conversation with her about a new ad that she's running, an ad that talks about her upbringing, if you will, and kind of some of the questions that come around that.
8: Yeah, we're going to play for you the ad and then our conversation with the governor that happened yesterday. Take a listen.
9: My parents didn't make a lot of money. My sister and I started working and helping out early.
11: Governor Katie Hobbs. She worked fast food and drove Uber to get by. Helped families in need as a social worker. As governor, she balanced the budget without raising taxes. Expanding school lunches and community college scholarships. Reducing electricity bills and cutting red tape to build more affordable housing.
9: And I'll keep working to make Arizona work better for you.
8: All right. What is the thought behind the ad? What does driving an Uber have to do with running the state of Arizona? What's the mindset of the ad?
9: Well, I'm someone who understands the struggles that so many Arizonans are going through. I grew up here in Arizona. My family struggled sometimes. I've shared this before. We relied on food stamps at times. And my husband and I struggled too. Raising our kids, we lost a home to foreclosure. I've taken second and third jobs to make sure we had what we needed, including driving for Uber. And this is what I'm hearing most from Arizonans, is that they are feeling the struggle of rising costs of and it's just getting worse under this Washington administration and these Washington policies that both of my opponents aren't just supporting, they own it. And so I think it's important to share it with Arizonans that I understand the struggle. And that's why I'm fighting so hard as governor to do what I can to lower costs, to make things better for Arizonans. And I'm really proud of the things we've done that are talked about in the ad. But I know that we need to do more, and I'm going to continue fighting for that.
8: We had Congressman David Schweikert in studio yesterday. Obviously, he's running on the Republican side against Andy Biggs. He and a Democrat, Annalise Ortiz, who's a state senator, they kind of argued a little bit about the ad.
10: Mm-hmm. We played it for them as well.
9: Yeah. Yes.
8: Take a listen.
12: Problem with an ad like this, it has the nice soft music. It tells a bit of the bio, but it didn't actually sort of deal with the fact the matter is wages last year in Arizona on two of the three categories actually went down. Affordability in the state, we're now 45th in the country.
13: And whose fault is that? And who's in charge of our legislature? Your party.
12: Governor actually sets much of the tone and the policy.
8: So, Schweikert, wages are down, affordability down. How do you react to that statement from David Schweikert, who wants your seat?
9: Well, every day when I talk to Arizonans, they are very clear. They understand that it is Washington's cost-hiking, job-killing agenda that is hurting Arizonans. It is the tariffs that David Schweikert partially owns, that Andy Biggs owns. And now with gas, it is the war in Iran that is making gas prices higher. And, you know, I will say this. I'm proud of the record of creating jobs, good paying jobs for Arizonans while I've been governor. I'm really proud of the investments we've made in workforce so that Arizonans can benefit from these good paying jobs that we're continuing to grow. Again, I know that we need to do more, but Arizona is facing these economic headwinds a lot better than a lot of other states. In fact, the economic committee that Schweikert chairs in Washington has Arizona at 12th in the nation in the last year for non-farm job growth and 7th in the nation for private sector job growth. So I would say that we're doing pretty well given the cost hiking, job killing agenda that David Schweikert owns.
10: We talked a little bit about some of the things. What more can you do? Can you give me some specifics as a governor, realizing Washington's doing what Washington's doing? What can you as governor moving forward do to help people make ends meet?
9: Well, I am always looking for ways that we can lower costs. Right now, we are in the middle of budget negotiations with the legislature. One of the things I've championed from day one of this legislative session is a $600 million middle class tax cut. I am hopeful that we will see some version of that in the budget. This tax cut would give Arizonans a higher standard deduction, a tax credit for seniors, and no tips on tax and overtime. I think we're going to get to agreement on that. And it's why I've fought to continue my investment to lower childcare costs. It's why I lowered prescription drug costs. It's why I've continued to work to cut red tape so we can lower housing costs. Again, I know there's more to do. And so I'm going to continue to listen to Arizonans about what they need and work with the legislature when it requires that, but also take action as governor when I can do that.
8: All right. That's Arizona Governor Katie Hobbs joined us yesterday. Talk to the governor happens every 2 weeks. An outspoken exclusive of the governor comes in for 15 to 20 minutes. We ask everything and anything. Okay. So let's go back to the ad.
10: She was a little buttoned up yesterday.
8: Every politician is buttoned up.
10: More heading buttoned up than usual.
8: And why do you think so?
10: Getting closer to an election.
8: Yeah, I mean, you're going to be a little more careful.
10: I think she's getting a little buttoned up.
8: So her ad, her ad says, "I'm like you.
10: Mm-hmm.
8: I've struggled."
10: Yeah, it touts her humble upbringings.
8: Does that work in today's political climate?
10: Hmm.
8: Does that work? Or do you want someone who is going to come in and be tough and be extraordinary and, you know, that kind of thing? I'm just trying to think, do I want to relate to a candidate? Because I always thought it was hilarious. Not hilarious. It was actually brilliant. Donald Trump got blue collar workers to love him. He's a brilliant politician, whether you like him or not.
10: Vote for a billionaire. Yeah.
8: Yeah.
10: Who knows nothing about their lives.
8: Right.
10: Yeah.
8: That guy speaks for me. Wait a second. But it's brilliant. You got to give him credit on that.
10: Absolutely.
8: But
10: he loves the poorly educated.
8: Right. But it's not only the people he went after, but is this the right? And again, it's the first ad for Katie Hobbs.
10: I don't think she has a choice.
8: Hmm.
10: You and I have been around her because she's been coming in, you know, for a while now.
8: Right. Mostly soft spoken. She says she doesn't like the politics of the game. She tries to just work through.
10: So she did an ad.
8: Get things done. Right.
10: If she ran an ad that she was some flame throwing.
8: No, that's not her.
10: You know, aggressive. Like, I'm going to go and kick. That's just not who she is. I think it'd be even worse.
8: You can still portray strength.
10: Mm-hmm.
8: Issues. You know, maybe she was, what do they call the table issues when you sit down?
10: Kitchen table issues. Yeah. Which is economy
8: right now. Yeah. Right.
10: And I think that's what she's going to try to focus on. But I think, again, only because of who she is, she can break out of the mold.
8: You have to be, you have to play to your strengths.
10: Yes. Yeah. There you go. That's exactly what it is. And she is according to her, and she believes her strengths are.
8: I was a social worker.
10: I just do the work.
8: I was an Uber driver.
10: Yeah.
8: I didn't have a lot of money. I don't live in a mansion.
10: Yeah.
8: And I'm just trying to get some stuff done. That's
10: still not rich. Just
8: that's what she's going to try and sell.
10: We'll see if it pays off.
8: Well, and I don't know. I got to be honest. I don't know what Andy Biggs is going to say other than she's the worst.
10: Of course he is.
8: I get it. But like, for me, I don't feel like Andy Biggs is an Arizona guy.
10: He's been in D.C. for so long.
8: Yeah. Yeah. I don't know how he's going to portray himself. I don't know. Hmm. He's going to have to win the primary first. And then he's going to have to. I don't know how he's going to get an independent to vote for him.
10: Pivot, as they say, in the general election and pretend he doesn't know who
8: pivoting.
10: Doesn't know who
8: pivoting
10: Trump is.
8: Pivoting is dead. Nobody pivots anymore.
10: Yeah. So good. Let him run as the Trump guy. Be my guest.
8: Coming up next, is there any ticket, concert, sports, is there any ticket that you would pay $11,000 for? We got people paying $11,000 for a certain ticket. We'll talk about it next. Outspoken, Bruce and Gatos.
10: I want to talk to you about the experience that I've had personally at Trajan Wealth with the fiduciary advisors and the team there. Respect, understanding. I would also throw in empathy. At no time was I made to feel stupid by asking questions of things I just didn't understand about 401ks and IRA rollovers and saving for retirement. I just admit it. It just never was a strength of mine. They took the time to listen. They have the hearts of teachers. 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
16: It's 2:46. I'm Becky Lynn, and here's what you need to know right now. A controversial policy for a major airline is now being changed. Here's ABC's Sophie Flay to explain.
29: Southwest Airlines is changing its new seating policy for plus-size passengers just 4 months after it took effect. Plus-size passengers will no longer be required to buy an extra seat in advance after some passengers complained of feeling ostracized for their weight. Southwest says its agents can now offer an additional seat at no extra cost. If space is not available, they'll work to accommodate the passenger on a later flight.
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10: It's not just sporting events. It's not just concert. It seemed like everything entertainment-related costs more these days, right?
8: Nothing's cheaper.
10: Nothing's gotten cheaper. Very good. Nothing's gotten cheaper.
2: Did you see the price of beef, man?
10: The entertainment world is really playing a dangerous game, I think. I saw this. I'm excited to a certain extent that the World Cup is coming here.
8: Coming to America.
10: Coming to America.
8: It's going to get canceled.
10: It is not.
8: Ebola.
10: It will be games in Canada, United States, and Mexico. That's Mexico, for those of you who don't speak Spanish. And a majority of the games in the United States. Los Angeles is the closest one to us. They'll be playing at SoFi Stadium where the Rams and the Chargers play.

0: Rams owner, yeah. and he lets the Chargers, or he rents it to them, I suppose.
1: Bet he screws him the wall with that
0: makes
1: money.
0: It, probably makes him go with the visitor locker room or something.
1: Should. That'd be even better. I would.
0: Yeah. But prices are unbelievable for World Cup games. And they're so out of whack that the New York Attorney General has opened up an investigation into the way that tickets are being priced for the World Cup. They're using dynamic prices. Stop me if you've heard this before. Mm. Who else has dynamic pricing? Isn't that like Uber, you know, like surge pricing? Like, well, if everybody wants it, the price goes through the roof. Well, guess what? The price has gone through the roof. Are you ready right now? The highest priced ticket, like from what do you call it, face value for World Cup in New York, $6,730. A ticket.
1: Yeah.
0: You're not going by yourself, are you?
1: It's like a Super Bowl ticket. I mean, Super Bowl tickets could get
0: good
1: more
0: point.
1: Expensive, too.
0: Even more so, right?
1: Yeah.
0: I'm looking in New York. So, I mean, excuse me, L.A. I just pulled up L.A. SoFi Stadium, United States versus Paraguay. I'm going to guess most people couldn't find Paraguay on a map. Even if I spotted you South America. Okay? It's not a premier game by any stretch, but it's the United States playing. Cheapest ticket, and you're at the top of that stadium.
1: Okay.
0: Just over $1,000. You want to sit down close to the field, like that inner ring? You're talking $7,000 to $20,000 a ticket for a game that is bordering on meaningless.
1: Yeah.
0: It's not the finals, a championship.
1: So, yeah, and you mentioned some of these games were in New York. I was talking to my father, and he said that whatever, they've jacked the price for everything, whether it is a hotel room or transportation.
0: The train and stuff, they said, through the roof.
1: Gosh.
0: Yeah.
1: The transportation is going to be out of this world when it comes to finances.
0: Right.
1: And so it just makes it so much less enjoyable, and it makes people want to ignore it.
0: Well, but here's the question. What should tickets be? Because the argument that FIFA or the NFL or the NBA is making right now during the playoffs is somebody's willing to pay for it.
1: All right.
0: If somebody's willing to pay for it, what's the price of a ticket? It's like we put them up for auction. You know, it's whatever whatever the highest bid it goes to.
1: Then the real fans don't go. And then you're not going to have the crowd reaction like you would.
0: But come on now. We priced the quote unquote real fans out a while ago, I think.
1: Now, see, like, I'll give you a quick example. It's not a sporting event, but it's WWE. Mm-hmm. Okay. It's entertainment. Okay. That's all it is. It's sports. It's entertainment.
0: But it's still entertainment.
1: It's not a sporting event.
0: I agree.
1: So they priced everybody out over the past 2 years for their big event of WrestleMania in Vegas. They had it last year and this year.
0: Right.
1: And they priced everybody out this year, and there were empty seats everywhere.
0: Hmm?
1: That's embarrassing. That's their Super Bowl.
0: But that's on them.
1: They priced out the fan, the one that wanted to come.
0: Right.
1: And they priced them out. And it was kind of boring because there wasn't the reaction inside the building.
0: You didn't have the noise and everything.
1: Right. Yeah. Right. You want the real fans to be there. You want to at least give them an opportunity to be in that stadium. Not to sit front row, but make it somewhat affordable.
0: Yeah. I hear you. I think that that ship has sailed in the United States.
1: Maybe.
0: You know, they look at how much money they could make, not, gee, can the real fans afford to come?
1: I know, and I just think it's sad.
0: Yeah. Check if the headlines are on the way. We've got Becky Lynn to do that for us. There is apparently a deal on the table to end the war with Iran.
1: But chop, please.
0: Whose version do you believe? Trump's or the Iranians? We'll talk about it next. Outspoken on KTAR.
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15: Good afternoon, it's 3 o'clock. I'm Becky Lynn.
5: Eyes on Education.
15: The Peoria Unified School District was served with a search warrant in the case of 2 former teachers allegedly involved in sexual misconduct with a student. KTAR's education reporter Shira Tanzer joins us now live with the latest.
16: Yeah, Becky, according to the district, the warrant required documents to be provided to police by June 5th, including accused teacher Haley Beck's statement of charges, the redacted police report, and the other accused teacher, Angela Berlocca's employee file. Other electronic documents are being compiled to turn in. The district said when police initially requested documents related to the case, district officials consulted with legal personnel first to make sure the documents handed over were in compliance with state and federal law. Live in the news center, Shira Tanzer, KTAR News.
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7: So we plan for the city's summer all year round.
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7: Our cool pavement program, that's where we can put a lighter colored coating on black asphalt. Another one of our very popular one is we've started putting in chilled drinking water fountains.
15: You can watch the full interview with Mayor Gallego, where she talks about heat mitigation, 602 Day, and much more on our KTAR YouTube channel. KTAR Eyes on the Economy.
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15: They go hand in hand. Arizona's water security is directly tied to the state's and even the nation's economy. President and CEO of the Greater Phoenix Chamber, Todd Sanders, says the Valley is the semiconductor capital of the country, building microchips that power AI. He hopes this will persuade the Upper Basin to compromise on water cuts. A federal judge has ordered that President Trump's name be removed from the Kennedy Center in Washington, D.C., setting a two-week deadline for Trump's name to come off of the building. The judge ruling that the authority to rename the center lies with Congress, not the center's board. ABC News Washington Bureau Managing Editor Catherine Falders has more.
17: Not only did the judge rule against the center's renaming, he also said the board has to vote again before the closure can happen because he determined the trustees weren't given enough information in advance of their vote to fulfill their obligation, if you will. So it really is a scathing ruling for the Trump administration. And of course, the judge also said that the closure of the Kennedy Center can't move forward as planned.
15: And new this afternoon from the Associated Press, now that the judge has made this ruling that the president's name must come off of the Art Center, President Trump has said he has no interest in renovations. Shrey Parikh has won the Scripps National Spelling Bee, beating Ishan Gupta in a lightning round tiebreaker. Shrey's a 14-year-old from Rancho Cucamonga, California. He finished third in 2024, but last night he turned a tense, high-quality final into a blowout, racing through the 90-second spell-off, and he got 32 words correct, a record for the format. Scripps later announced that the winning word was bromocriptine. That's some kind of medicine. Time now for the KTAR Timeline with Patricia Valencia, brought to you by the Attitudes Campus.
18: It's May 29th, and back on this day in 1942, Bing Crosby recorded White Christmas. Originally written by Irving Berlin, the old-fashioned Christmas classic was written for the musical film Holiday Inn. Bing's rendition won the Academy Award for Best Original Song at the 15th Academy Awards and topped the Billboard chart for 11 weeks that year, returning to the number one spot again in December of 1943 and 1944. Since then, Bing's version will return to the top 40 a dozen more times. Since the Bing recorded release, White Christmas has been covered by many artists. 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And it's been keeping Christmas trees and hearts lit up for decades to come when Bing Crosby recorded White Christmas back on this day in 1942.
15: 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Here's Enrique Garcia.
19: Thank you, Becky Lynn. Phoenix with a disabled vehicle blocking the HOV lane, State Route 51 southbound near 20th Street. Phoenix with a crash on the right-hand shoulder, Loop 101, Pima Freeway westbound near 7th Avenue. 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
15: Tonight, clear skies, a low around 67, 94 for the high on Saturday, and 100 on Sunday. In Phoenix, it's 85. 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
14: It's Arizona's reigning, defending, undisputed number one talk show.
22: Yes.
14: 2 till 6. Welcome to Outspoken with Bruce and Gatos. Hour number 2.
22: Oh, many people are saying hour number 2, best of the hours.
14: There's some big meetings going on right now in D.C.
22: Apparently.
14: Situation room.
22: Dun, dun, dun.
14: Isn't that where Benjamin Netanyahu tricked Trump into going to war in Iran?
22: Yeah. So apparently Trump met for 2 hours with aides inside the White House.
14: Right.
22: And earlier, by Twitter, he suggested that he was ready to make a decision.
14: Okay.
22: The meeting is over and Trump says he did not reach a decision and that he is still thinking about it.
14: Thinking about what?
22: Whether or not to accept whatever the deal is.
14: Whether or not to surrender.
22: Ouch.
14: Is what he's... I don't know if he realizes that.
22: No.
14: I don't know if he's ignoring that.
22: He's never lost at anything, and
14: well,
22: he's not going to lose at this.
14: Anyway.
22: Oh, he's going to declare victory. He's declared victory like 8-9 times already.
14: Yeah. I'm not really sure what he's deciding. I mean, this really hasn't been much of a war the last, 3-4 weeks? 3 weeks, maybe, we should say?
22: Well, here's my bigger issue, and it was always going to be an issue with a pathological liar. When your government, you can't believe what's coming out of their mouths, what can you believe? And we're all put in the position of, do you believe the Iranian government or the United States government on this deal?
14: It's ridiculous.
22: Because when Trump said, we're close to a deal and the strait's going to open and we're going to get the, enriched uranium and everything's going to be great. Iran put out a thing and said, we most certainly have not agreed to that.
14: And why are we supposed to believe Iran?
22: I actually think Iran's been telling the truth all along. Hey, Iran hasn't been lying about this. Iran says the Strait of Hormuz is closed. There it is. They said they are focused on ending the war.
14: Who?
22: Iran.
14: Iran is focused on ending
22: the war.
14: The war has made them a world powerhouse.
22: But they said there are no negotiations on the nuclear issue.
14: Okay.
22: They also said that unlike what Trump said about the Strait of Hormuz returning, they said that they still fully expect that the Strait of Hormuz, that they will be able to charge. What do they call it now? Is it an environmental fee? It's not a toll.
14: Yeah, it is.
22: It's a $2 million environmental fee for all the ships going through.
14: They get the big arm right across the Strait of Hormuz.
22: So
14: goes up, goes down.
22: You can either believe the lunatics in Tehran or you can believe the pathological liar in the White House as to what the deal is. But by the way, they're both talking about something and it does not appear to be the same deal.
14: No. Here, I'm trying to get my head around this. So how do I say this? I can certainly give Trump credit for many things in his first presidency. I mean, the economy was great in 2019. COVID came and wiped all that out. He would have gotten reelected. Even if you didn't like him, he was going to get reelected on that type of economy. Border in 2025 basically fixed it, did it rather quickly. We'll find out if it's legal or not. So there are some things that he's done well. After January 6th, I was done trying to give him any really benefit of the doubt. But this presidency over the last year and a half, I just have lost complete faith in him. I thought that he had some things that we could rely on that he could do well. And I'm not never Trumper and I don't hate the man.
22: I do.
14: I know. I just lost faith in him.
22: Well, but to be clear, it has to do with my morals.
14: I get
22: and
14: it.
22: My values. I'm against rape and things like that. So
14: I understand.
22: You know, that just some of I don't care what your politics are. But that's just
14: some of his policies were good. I don't know what's. Well, I do know what's. It's been a disaster. Come on, it has been an absolute disaster in Iran. We've lost the war. There isn't a reason to drop another bomb. That's the thing. We have the greatest military in the world, and we can't use them to win this war.
22: I think the problem is that there's just nothing.
14: What are you going to bomb?
22: There's no
14: win.
22: What are
14: you going to do?
22: What does win look like? And unfortunately, we showed.
14: Hold on. Let me answer your question. What does win look like? We already knew that. Take all the uranium.
22: Not going to happen.
14: Make sure they never build a nuke.
22: I think they're going to have one in the next year.
14: Okay.
22: They're going to buy one from China.
0: Get rid of everybody that's in a position of power.
22: They've got thousands left.
0: And
22: they got plenty.
0: Okay, make sure the strait stays open.
22: Not happening.
0: So that's how you win.
22: Yeah.
0: Those three or four things, that means you win. You know, if you wipe out the Ayatollah, put somebody better in, you got to win. There's nobody better in there. If you go in and take all the uranium, that's a win. We can't do that. We don't know. We're not going to do that. If you keep the strait open, you win. We can't do that either.
22: Trump says there isn't
0: anything that we've done that you put a W in the column. There's nothing that we've done. We've accomplished nothing.
22: Trump says he's lifting the blockade, the naval blockade in the Strait of Hormuz. To which Iran said, good, you should lift the naval blockade. By the way, it's still $2 million a ship.
0: Right. We've given them more power than they've ever had.
22: Yeah. Well, and you can make an argument that they've always said they needed they needed a nuclear weapon to defend themselves so nations like Israel or the United States wouldn't invade them.
0: Not anymore.
22: I think they have the Strait of Hormuz. They're economic nuclear bomb now.
0: No question.
22: And again, all they have to do is threaten it. It's the threat that's keeping it closed. It's not shooting at ships. It's the threat of them shooting
0: America
22: at ships.
0: On the world stage is weaker because we didn't win this. We're weaker because our weapons have been depleted.
22: But half of the missiles, especially the defensive ones, Thad and Patriot missiles, we've used, depleted
0: years.
22: Half of them. Then there was a recent report from the Pentagon said it'll take about 3 years to replenish.
0: Right.
22: I mean, you know, just to keep making all this stuff.
0: Right. We've spent over $30 billion with a B dollars. He's forgotten all about America. He's forgotten all about doesn't care about your finances, as he said. He doesn't care. I think he should, but he doesn't. And the question I have always asked, no one can answer it. I tried to ask it on the Face Off on Wednesday. So if we're winning so greatly, if the president is right, if we're winning so great, why don't you finish the job? Why are you even negotiating with someone, a country so beneath you?
22: Hmm.
0: Why are you negotiating anything?
22: Well, and they appear to be trolling.
0: Of course they're trolling Trump.
22: Can I give you this? One Iranian official who is involved in the negotiations said nothing could be described as, quote, finalized. And now this is referring to the American side. With a team that has no fixed professional or moral frame is whimsical and changes its demands constantly. That's what they say they're negotiating with.
0: Right. Right.
22: They're not taking it seriously.
0: I mean, even at the beginning of this war, I was so against it. Regime change, we don't do it well in this country at all. We should never do that. You're going into a battle in the Middle East. That is a religious war, man. It's been around for thousands of years.
22: And will continue for thousands.
0: You think you're going to get in and out in 2 days?
22: Yeah, it's ridiculous.
0: Oh, my goodness.
22: There's a reason. It has been
0: the biggest blunder of a president that I can't remember a bigger blunder.
22: Yeah.
0: I really can't.
22: I don't know how you just pick up and leave. I know that's what you want. I don't know how that makes it worse. but I don't want to fall into that sunk cost fallacy that, well, you know, we've gone this far.
0: How do you stay? What is there to do to stay?
22: Afghanistan taught me that.
0: Okay.
22: We spent 20 years,
0: right?
22: $3 trillion, thousands of American lives.
0: Lost a lot of good people.
22: And we replaced the Taliban with the Taliban. We could have left after the first 5 days. It would have ended up exactly the same.
0: Yeah. We haven't learned.
22: It appears we haven't.
0: We have not learned. They're in the Situation Room. They were talking. I just don't know what there is to negotiate. Iran could even listen.
22: Well, Trump is just trying to negotiate to save face. He just doesn't want to come across as losing. That's all.
0: Right.
22: That's all he cares about.
0: So what do you do? Then here's what you do. I'm being totally serious here. I know this sounds ridiculous.
22: Okay.
0: Everybody, you just say, congratulations, Mr. President. Congratulations on your win. Everybody just pretend this is a huge victory for Trump so he ends this catastrophe. That's how you do it. Ego.
22: Come up with some fake peace prize.
0: People around him kiss his rear end all day long. Just keep doing it and tell him, hey, you know, congratulations. You won this war. You're the greatest president of all.
22: Yeah.
0: And so if it ends,
22: he's won it 9 times, by the way.
0: You got to treat him like a toddler.
22: Yeah.
0: And so just pretend it's a huge victory and end it. And get out.
22: Most big league victory ever.
0: Very sad.
22: Check of the headlines are on the way. Becky Lynn's got that for us. And coming up next, it's time for the stream team. Yeah. We're going to tell you what you should or shouldn't be streaming this weekend, including one that's in theaters today. We'll talk about it next. Outspoken on KTAR.
0: All right. 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
15: It's 3:16. I'm Becky Lynn. Here's what you need to know right now. Authorities announce a man has been indicted for a shooting in Buckeye that left a teen girl and two babies dead. Michael Sanchez accused of allegedly killing his pregnant girlfriend and causing the death of another pregnant teen's baby was delivered by three counts of first-degree murder and other charges related to the May 14th shooting that happened near Miller and Broadway Roads. All of our top stories are only 15 minutes away. 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Here's Enrique Garcia, live in the Valley Chevy Dealers Traffic Center.
2: Thank you, Becky Lynn. Tempe with debris on the left-hand shoulder. Loop 101, Price Freeway northbound near University Drive. Phoenix with a crash on the right-hand shoulder. Loop 101, Pima Freeway westbound near 7th Avenue. And a look into our surface streets. Phoenix with a crash involving a pedestrian on 19th Avenue and Southern Avenue. 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
15: Tonight, clear skies, a low of 67. We'll be around 94 tomorrow and 100 by Sunday. It's 85, though, right now in Levine. 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
22: All right, time now for the stream team. What we've been watching this week, streaming or maybe even something in the theater.
0: Wait until you see what I watched.
22: Well,
0: you're going first.
22: Really?
0: Yeah, wait. You're not going to believe this. Okay. But I'm going to hold it. You go first.
22: You're going to hold it. Okay. I don't know if I've mentioned this or not, but I'm a member of the Phoenix Film Critics
0: Society. You're the president.
22: I am not the president.
0: Oh, I'm sorry.
22: Gail Bass is the president.
0: I love Gail Bass.
22: I know you do.
0: Did she beat you in an election?
22: I did not run against her. She runs unopposed every time.
0: Got
22: Who
0: it.
22: Dare run against Gail Bass? So, got to see a screening this week of a movie that opens today.
0: Movie theaters.
22: It's starring Paul Rudd and...
0: Is it Paul Rudd?
22: Rudd. And Nick Jonas of the Jonas Brothers.
0: I love the Jonas Brothers.
22: Right? The movie is called Power Ballad.
23: Wow. Danny Wilson. You were great up there. Come with me.
24: I could tell within 2 minutes of meeting you. You are not just some boy band guy.
23: And you are too good for that wedding band.
22: So, Paul Rudd's character is a wedding singer who had a hit song in the 90s. Okay? You know, I used to be in a band type thing. And he meets Nick Jonas, who is a guy who used to be in a popular boy band, but really hasn't done anything since he left. Okay? And they get together one night. They bond over music. They have a real chemistry between them, writing songs, doing music. And then they kind of go their separate ways.
0: Hmm.
22: And then starts to hear one of his songs on the radio going, wait a minute. And the Nick Jonas character stole one of his songs and turned it into a hit. So the movie then becomes, how do you get the recognition for what you deserve?
0: Right.
22: It is funny. It's got a lot of fun music in it, including a lot of covers. They're a wedding band, for God's sakes. And it is done really well. It surprised me how much I laughed and how much fun I had in this. A very feel-good story centered around music, the price of fame, the price of ambition type thing. How far would you go? What would you do? And again, I thought Nick Jonas did a pretty good job, although didn't have to stretch much, playing a guy who used to be in a boy band, who's trying to be a solo artist.
0: Always
22: right?
0: Wanted to be on a boy band.
22: Yeah, but it wasn't a big stretch. So
0: anyway, I'd want to be the tough guy.
22: You would be. The movie is called Power Ballad. It's in theaters now. 1 to 5 scale. I gave it 4 stars out of 5. I liked it. I think you'll enjoy it.
0: All right, the stream team. What we should or shouldn't be streaming okay. This weekend. So, my wife and I went to Rocky Point over the weekend,
22: yeah.
0: And we said, you know, we'll watch a movie tonight. We'll go to dinner. We'll watch a movie tonight.
22: Okay.
0: And I watched a movie that it's not a Gatos movie.
22: I don't know what that means.
0: Well, there's no like big heavy machines and guns and
22: chases.
0: Car chases.
22: It's not one of those
0: heroes. And
22: oh God, it wasn't a romantic comedy, was it?
0: I watched it, and
22: this was against your will.
0: Yeah, but you can't tell the wife that.
22: No, well,
0: I'm excited.
22: She's not even
0: for
22: listening
0: this.
22: Right now.
0: Oh, yeah, I'm excited. No, it's on Netflix.
22: Okay, what's it called?
0: It is called Remarkably Bright Creatures. This is an anti-Gatos movie.
22: Okay.
0: I freaking loved it.
22: Oh,
0: there were tears.
22: Stop it.
6: From this side of the tank, I've seen it all. Of all the humans, I suppose I mind the cleaning lady the least. I can deduce that the cleaning lady and the juvenile share a similar affliction. There may be potential for mutual repair.
0: That is the voice of an octopus. I know this movie sounds so dumb. It is. I looked at it and I'm like, wait, is this movie about an octopus talking to, are you ready? Sally Field.
22: I'm looking.
0: Is it Field or Fields?
22: Fields. I think it's with an S.
0: And I looked at the trailer and I said, mother of all creatures, big and small.
8: Remarkably bright creatures.
0: How am I going to get out of this thing? Remarkably bright creatures. So it is a grieving 70-year-old widow, Sally Fields.
8: I think it's Field.
22: Well, without the S. Sorry.
0: And she has a job of cleaning an aquarium.
22: Okay.
0: Now, the voice you heard there was the octopus. You know who's the voice of the octopus?
22: I do not know.
0: I knew this because I like Spider-Man. That was Doc Ock. Remember Dr. Octopus? Remember the guy with the mechanical tentacles?
22: Okay.
0: And he had the 4?
22: Okay.
0: So it's kind of funny. In Spider-Man, he had 4 of these massive tentacles, right?
22: Yeah.
0: And in this, he is literally the octopus.
22: Okay.
0: So, I mean, it is so well put together.
22: Really?
0: I can't believe it, man. I'm telling you right now. Like, it was almost a perfect movie.
22: Really?
0: Yeah.
8: If you like to read it all, you would have loved the book.
22: Yeah, I was going to say, it's based on a book.
8: Right? It is. It's so good. Oh, my goodness. I couldn't wait for the movie.
0: Right. And it's really well done. So you've got a 70-year-old who cleans an aquarium. Then you've got the octopus who's talking in this.
22: Yeah.
0: And then you've got an aimless 30-year-old man that's searching for his estranged father. And things aren't good. And they're in this little town. And I don't know why, but the whole thing works.
22: Okay.
0: It is a really awesome film. And a film I never in my life would have even taken a look at. Because when you go and you look at the trailer, you're like, I'm not watching that crap.
22: I'm not watching this.
0: It is really good. It really is.
22: And it is on Netflix right now.
0: It is.
22: You could watch it tonight.
0: Yes, you could.
22: Okay, there you go.
0: It has to be good if it's a movie like that and I actually liked it.
22: And it's called?
0: I don't remember.
22: Remarkably Bright Creatures.
0: Yeah, that's it.
22: And the octopus is the remarkably bright creature, I assume.
0: No.
22: No, got that wrong already. What is the scale you want to do?
0: I don't do scales.
22: Don't do scales.
0: But I'm telling you, it's really good.
22: Worked. Okay.
0: Yeah, guys, I know if your wife is going to make you watch the movie and you think it's going to be awful.
22: Yeah.
0: It really isn't awful at all.
22: And if you suggest you watch it, you'll come across more sensitive.
0: I think that's a good game plan for you this weekend, fellas. Maybe say, you know what? You should cuddle. And you should be on the couch.
22: There you go.
0: Let me rub your feet.
22: And I we'll heard watch. The book was good.
0: Well, yeah, you know, and watch Remarkably Bright
22: We're
0: Creatures.
22: Just here to
0: and
22: help.
0: She's going to be like, oh my gosh, I know exactly why I fell in love with you.
22: That's why. There you go.
0: Stream team,
22: Remarkably Bright Creatures from Gatos. I have a Power Ballad in theaters now. Both of them we both liked and think are worth watching. Coming up next, why is everyone bailing on America's 250th birthday celebration? You know, I heard some horrible news, Gatos. The latest to drop out of this show? The animatronic band from Chuck E. Cheese.
0: That is not true.
22: I'm just saying.
0: That's terrible.
22: I'm just saying.
0: They're not.
22: I'm outraged now. We're going to talk about it next. Outspoken on KTAR.
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15: It's 3:31. Good afternoon. I'm Becky Lynn.
11: You're here today for a new case. It is alleging one count of child sex trafficking, which is a Class 2 felony.
15: A Maricopa County Sheriff's Office detention officer under arrest for one count of felony child sex trafficking. Emmanuel Carrion is accused of contacting someone he believed to be a 15-year-old girl over social media to pay for sex, while the account was in actuality run by Chandler PD. He's on paid administrative leave from MCSO pending the outcome of this investigation. KTAR eyes on the economy.
7: KTAR News. Water Watch.
15: Arizona's water security is directly tied to the state's and even the nation's economy. KTAR's Heidi Hommel is live in the news center with the explanation from an economic leader.
14: President and CEO of the Greater Phoenix Chamber, Todd Sanders, says the lower basin has already committed to saving more than 3 million acre feet of Colorado River water over the next 2 years.
16: I do hope that the upper basin states look at this as a good first step so that we can continue to negotiate.
14: Sanders explains the Valley is the semiconductor capital of the U.S., building the most advanced chips that power AI. Reporting live in the news center, Heidi Hommel, KTAR News.
15: In Galveston, Texas, first responders are breathing a sigh of relief today after 8 students were rescued from a stuck roller coaster at Pleasure Pier last night when the ride they were on got stuck on the tracks. Fire crews had to bring in a massive crane to rescue the group from the Iron Shark roller coaster, taking several hours to free the trapped teens. But for Galveston Fire Chief Michael Varela, it was all worth it in the end.
17: You know what? It took almost 4 hours to get that happy ending, but I promise you, there's a great deal of relief that I have right now.
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2: Thank you, Becky Lynn. Phoenix with fence damage spotted on the I-10 Papago Freeway westbound near 83rd Avenue. Mesa, crash on the right-hand shoulder. Loop 202, Red Mountain Freeway eastbound near Gilbert Road. And a quick look into our surface streets. Phoenix with a crash on 19th Avenue and Southern Avenue. 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
15: We're starting a bit of a warm-up. Tonight, clear and 67. Mid-90s tomorrow, right at 100 Sunday, and then 104 by Monday. Currently, though, in Scottsdale, it's 86 degrees. 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
22: So America's 250th birthday in Washington, D.C., the celebration around it, has gone through a little bit of controversy, Gatos.
0: Mm-hmm.
22: As soon as the lineup was announced.
0: The lineup of singers and performers.
22: Yeah, yeah. People almost immediately started bailing on it.
0: All right. Can we go through who has survived so far?
22: It's like a game of Survivor.
0: All right, I'm going to go through some acts, okay? You tell me if they're still in or out.
22: Okay, hold on 1 second. I'm ready.
0: All right, you got a list?
22: Freedom, the, what is it called? America's State Fair.
0: Yes.
22: Right?
0: Yes.
22: Okay.
0: All right, is Milli Vanilli still on track to perform even though one of them is dead?
22: Can I tell you that it's unclear?
0: Unclear,
22: but we believe that Milli Vanilli and all that is Fab, because Rob died 30 years ago,
0: right,
22: is out. And can I also point out, they're German, not American.
0: So Milli might still
22: one
0: be
22: of them
0: in.
22: Is, or Vanilli, one of the two, yeah. But we believe Milli Vanilli's out.
0: All right, so Milli Vanilli is out.
22: Definitely out.
0: All right, very interesting. All right, are you ready? I'm going to try another one.
22: Let's see. Here we go. All right.
0: Your super best friend, Young MC, Busta Move. In or out?
22: Out. O-U-T, out.
0: Oh, man.
22: Marvin Young, a.k.a. Young MC,
0: is
22: out. He will not be busting a move on the
0: can't believe this.
22: 4th of July celebration.
0: All right.
22: Bruce. I'm ready.
0: Are the Commodores in or out? Weren't they around in the 60s?
22: Definitely 70s.
0: Okay.
22: And still out.
0: Is that the Brick House Band?
22: They are definitely the Brick House Band.
0: What is a brick house?
22: You're,
0: is
22: you it cannot what it's talk about it on...
0: It's a house
22: it
0: that's
22: has
0: brick.
22: Nothing to do with houses.
0: It's not a, are they in or out?
22: They're out.
0: They're out, too.
22: Out.
0: Commodore's
22: out. Crying out loud.
0: Okay. Ooh. Is this band in or out?
22: I don't know which one. It's a tragedy for me to see. That's Milli Vanilli again.
0: Sorry, I played the wrong one.
22: They're out.
0: That's my bad.
22: It's, yeah. Sorry.
0: I got a bunch of bad bands
22: I can, like,
0: here.
22: Name that in three notes, you know.
0: In or out?
22: In or out. Just blows me away, yeah. That is Brett Michaels out front of Poison.
0: Poison.
22: Poison was not scheduled. Brett, as the solo artist, was. And Brett Michaels is out.
0: He's out, too.
22: He's out. O-U-T out.
0: Who's in? Let's.
22: It is a smaller list.
0: Let's try and yeah. We've done the Survivor thing. No one survived. So
22: yeah, there's more that are out, but that's fine.
0: Who's in?
22: Vanilla Ice says he's still doing it, and at this point, because this is like 10 nights of concerts. You better hit bulls out of at this point, I'm thinking Vanilla Ice is going to have to do like a 90-minute version of this song 10 nights in a row.
0: Gosh.
22: Vanilla Ice is in.
0: Wasn't there a second Vanilla Ice hit?
22: He had one called Rolling in My 5.0. It wasn't a hit.
0: I thought he was rolling in his 5.0 in the Ice Ice Baby thing.
22: Yeah, that's there was another song called
0: Rolling. He had Rolling?
22: This is his song.
0: Yeah.
22: If you're going to a Vanilla Ice concert, you're going for this song. How's that?
0: So if you go to a Vanilla Ice concert, does he sing it first or last?
22: Last.
0: Or both?
22: Yeah, he has to do it at the end.
0: Wow, you got
22: to
0: wait for the end?
22: Well, if he sings it first, everybody leaves.
0: That is a good point.
22: Looks bad.
0: Looks bad.
22: Yeah, you can show up an hour into the Vanilla Ice concert and you haven't missed the song.
0: What's disappointing about this whole thing?
22: Oh, okay. By the way, Flo Rida apparently is still in.
0: I like Flo Rida.
22: Okay.
0: That's more recent, isn't it?
22: Is that, it
0: that's
22: was a much at least more recent. 2000, okay. I would say, okay. Ish, right around there.
0: 1991.
22: As opposed to 80s and 90s, like the
0: it's
22: others.
0: It's our 250th birthday.
22: Yeah.
0: And no one wants to be around anybody. These stars don't want to be around Trump.
22: Well, the problem is this is not a nonpartisan event. And the artists that are saying no are saying they were not told that this was a quote unquote Trump backed event.
0: Okay.
22: Because the group that's putting it on called Freedom 250 is linked. When you go to the Freedom 250, it takes you to the White House website.
0: Yeah. And so all these bands don't want to do that.
22: They're like, no, we'll go do a concert for the 4th of July, but we're not going to do a concert for the White House and or Trump.
0: In a perfect world, which we're certainly not in, this is the birthday party that we should have for America 250. We should have every living president on stage.
22: Hmm.
0: We should have Taylor Swift.
22: Dang
0: we it. Should have the biggest bands, the biggest stars, and they should put on an incredible show. That's what we should have with the best fireworks. And we're not going to have any of that because no one wants to be around each other. It's political. It's not political. I can't do it. Maybe it's political. I don't know. It's sad. It's sad that in this day and age, we just can't do it. These presidents don't want to be around each other. These bands don't want to be around any of these presidents.
22: It's not that they don't want to be around the presidents. They don't want to be specifically linked to one political party or politician. I think there's a difference between that.
0: So they don't want to be linked to Donald Trump.
22: They don't want to be linked to any specific politician or political party.
0: So
22: they don't want to pick a side.
0: You think if Joe Biden was still running the country, all these bands would bail? I don't think so.
22: I don't think Joe Biden would show up at it and unveil a banner that says, you know, Biden 250.
0: Is that what Trump is going to do?
22: You think he wouldn't?
0: I think he probably would.
22: That's why.
0: Yeah.
22: I have a dream lineup of my own.
0: Oh.
22: And I think we need to get to work on this right away. Because the lineup we had, I thought was
0: gone.
22: A lot of BX. See, I think we need Chris Cross.
0: With the pants backwards?
22: Daddy Mac will make it jump.
0: Well, they're probably 60.
22: What about Montel Jordan? This is how we do it.
0: I like that song.
22: Snow.
0: Don't know what it is.
22: Informer. How about Ashley Simpson? What's she doing?
0: Not going on Saturday Night Live again.
22: Yeah. Billy Ray Cyrus. Not his daughter.
0: No.
22: The achy breaky heart guy. He'll do it.
0: The mullet guy.
22: Chumbawamba can't be booked that night.
0: I know they have a song and I don't remember what it was.
22: What is Cisco doing? Can we get him?
0: I don't think I know who Cisco is.
22: Oh, the thong song.
0: I know who Cisco is. Such a terrible song.
22: I just think we're really missing out on some opportunities to have some A-list talent at this event.
0: Man. I think I'm just going to go do my own thing on the 4th of July. My wife and I, we'll just go do our own thing. We're not going to, we don't have to watch the government cheer themselves. I think we're just going to go do our own thing in Mexico.
22: I think there'll be 4th of July celebrations all over the country and people will go to them and they will be apolitical. The one run by the Trump Organization in D.C. is not an apolitical event.
0: It should be, but we know that that's not the case.
22: Yeah, so you'll have Lee Greenwood, Kid Rock, and Jason Aldean,
0: boring.
22: I guess. You know,
0: that's boring.
22: They can just rotate as to who wants to be the headliner.
0: Okay.
22: We've got a check of the headlines on the way. We've got Becky Lynn doing that for us. And coming up next, should being a vegan disqualify you from running for the Senate? Should disqualify you from a lot of things, including inviting me to dinner. We'll talk about it next, Outspoken on KTAR.
0: All right, you're a homeowner, and you've got some questions about that thing in your garage and what's under your sink. 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
3: It's 3:47. I'm Becky Lynn. Here's what you need to know right now. A judge has temporarily blocked the Trump administration's efforts to create the so-called anti-weaponization fund. The Trump administration said this fund would offer compensation to those who claimed to have been wronged by the Biden administration, and those prosecuted for their roles in the January 6th attack on the Capitol could be eligible. The judge's temporary block means that the legal process needs to play out before the Trump administration has an opportunity to appeal. ABC News legal contributor Kim Whaley explains.
4: This is going to stay with this lower court judge. And then when there's a final resolution, only then will the Trump administration have the ability to appeal it.
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5: Thank you, Becky Lynn. Mesa with a crash on the right-hand shoulder. Loop 202, Red Mountain Freeway, eastbound near Gilbert Road. And a look into our surface streets. Phoenix with a crash on 19th Avenue and Southern Avenue. And Phoenix again with a crash on 42nd Street and Fry Road. Enrique Garcia, KTAR News.
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11: 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Every day, the Gatos Big Q poll question. I'm on with Broomhead at 850. He and I chat about it. Then here it's 350. Bruce, you like to guess.
12: I will.
11: See how the people are voting.
12: Finger on the pulse of America.
11: All right. So Texas U.S. Senate candidate James Talrico has been accused of being a vegan.
12: Texas?
11: I can't think of anything more horrible. A vegan.
12: Does that mean he doesn't eat meat on Saturdays?
11: I don't think he eat meat. We'll get to that. Okay. By the way, you know my rule. What? I'm not friends with vegans.
12: Nor should you be.
11: No.
12: Something wrong with that.
11: Don't even want to be on the same side of the street with you.
12: Across the street when you see a vegan coming?
11: If you're a vegan, you're dead to me. If you're eating one of those impossible things,
12: it's impossible for us to be friends. Yeah.
11: So Tallarico has been accused of being a vegan.
12: That's horrific.
11: If it's true, should that disqualify him from being a senator?
12: Oh.
11: A, absolutely. B, no. C, LOL.
12: Why'd you have to throw LOL in? That's going to throw me off.
11: It's going
12: to
11: be fun.
12: I'm still going absolutely 58%.
11: LOL, 46%.
12: Really? Oh, I would think I would disqualify. I'm disappointed.
11: 46%.
12: Yeah.
11: How many vegans do you know?
12: I've known a couple. Can I tell you, I went on a date once with a girl that I didn't know was a vegan, and it was only after I'd

0: the meat that was on your plate in front of you?
1: Yeah. Well, when I ordered it, and then I was like, oh, God.
0: Well, how did you know she was a vegan?
1: Because she said, oh, I'm a vegan. I won't eat that.
0: Well, what does that mean? Does that mean you get a salad?
1: Yeah, I don't know.
0: I don't know what you do.
1: Yeah. And then you have all these like variations, like pescatarians or something.
0: I don't know what that
1: is. They only eat fish.
0: You only eat fish?
1: And I'm like, well.
0: Have you ever eaten a fish?
1: I've eaten fish in my life. Yes.
0: I didn't think that you would be a guy to eat fish. I'm not surprised a huge by fan. That.
1: I'll have it every once in a while.
0: Okay.
1: You put enough cream sauce on something right. And you can make almost anything edible, you know?
0: That's an interesting question, though. If you're on a date and you order and she's a vegan.
1: I thought she should have said something ahead of time.
0: But would that have stopped you from ordering the steak? It wouldn't have stopped me because we're not going to get along.
1: Yeah, well, I kind of had that idea. Like, this is not long for this world.
0: No.
1: Because me and chicken nuggets, chicken nuggets will never leave me. You will.
0: Well, that's not meat.
1: Well, it's meat adjacent.
0: Yeah. And here's, the other thing I'm thinking, and it's not very, it's not very nice of me to bring this up, but.
1: Oh.
0: Like, if you go out with a vegan and you eat meat and she really liked you, I don't think she's giving you a kiss goodnight because there's.
1: Good grief.
0: Right.
1: Here we go.
0: It's
1: you're probably right.
0: You can't.
1: Yeah.
0: Because that would she taste the steak.
1: But if you're a vegan, does that mean you're limited to only hanging out with other vegans?
0: I don't know.
1: Or can you see past the idea that you are in the minority?
0: If you're a vegan, are you horrified by someone at your table eating meat?
1: Yeah. Like, that was somebody's baby.
0: And delicious.
1: I love it. And you get it with it. With a béarnaise sauce.
0: Oh, gosh.
1: Oh, I got to tell you. Oh. He died for a good cause.
0: That was great.
1: Yeah.
0: So, by the way.
1: I think it's amazing to think, of all the things,
0: you can hit somebody with on the campaign trail.
1: Is he gay? People are like, so is he gay or whatever? Is he an atheist? Whatever. Is he vegan? Oh, my Lord.
0: In Texas? Yeah.
1: You can't be a vegan in Texas. Texas is the opposite of veganism.
0: I saw the president say that he was a vegan, and I thought it was hilarious. Yeah. I got a great laugh out of it. I didn't think it was mean. I just thought it was funny. That's like so Trump to say something like so funny.
1: Yeah.
0: And by the way, he's not a vegan.
1: What do you mean he isn't?
0: He's not a vegan.
1: Well, hold on.
0: He was accused of being a vegan.
1: Whoa, dirty smears.
0: Right. But he's
1: you can call me anything but a vegan in Texas.
0: Of course, after that all comes out, you've got to put a big piece of pork in your face.
1: Oh, so good.
0: So that's what he did. He was chewing on a rib. It's like, look, I'm not a vegan.
1: Okay.
0: That's how you win a race in Texas.
1: If you say so.
0: You got to prove you're not a vegan.
1: Yeah, you got to eat lots of barbecue.
0: Boy.
1: Yeah. I could get elected president of Texas with the amount of barbecue I can eat. Check out the headlines on the way. We've got Becky Lynn to do that for us. What do you need to do to get banned from Little League?
0: Must do something.
1: We're going to find out. It's coming up next. Route Spoken on KTAR.
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12: It's 4 o'clock. Good afternoon. I'm Becky Lynn.
13: Eyes on Education.
12: The Peoria Unified School District was served with a search warrant in the case of two former teachers allegedly involved in sexual misconduct with a student.
14: According to the district, the warrant required documents to be provided to police by June 5th, including accused teacher Haley Beck's statement of charges, the redacted police report, and the other accused teacher, Angela Berlocka's employee file. Other electronic documents are being compiled to turn in. The district said when police initially requested documents related to the case, district officials consulted with legal personnel first to make sure the documents handed over were in compliance with state and federal law. Shira Tanzer, KTAR News.
12: If you'd like to sign up for KTAR's education newsletter, just text the word education to 620-620. Authorities announce a man has been indicted for a shooting in Buckeye that left a teen girl and two babies dead. Michael Sanchez, accused of allegedly killing his pregnant girlfriend and causing the death of another pregnant teen's baby, was delivered 3 counts of first-degree murder and other charges related to this May 14th shooting. It happened near Miller and Broadway Roads. Although our state budget has yet to be negotiated, the same cannot be said about the City of Phoenix budget, which recently passed unanimously. Mayor Kate Gallego joined Arizona's Morning News to explain how the city budget will help bring more police officers to Phoenix, something she says is a priority.
15: 63% of our general fund is going to public safety. That gives us the ability to both hire and invest in new precincts. We're also able to be hiring dispatchers and more public safety communicators.
12: According to the city, Phoenix is in need of roughly 500 police officers to meet its target officer-to-population ratio. You can watch that full conversation with Mayor Gallego by heading over to our KTAR YouTube channel. KTAR, eyes on the economy.
16: KTAR News. Water Watch.
12: Arizona's water security is directly tied to the state's and even the nation's economy. President and CEO of the Greater Phoenix Chamber, Todd Sanders, says the lower basin has already committed to saving more than 3 million acre feet of Colorado River water over the next 2 years.
17: I do hope that the upper basin states look at this as a good first step so that we can continue to negotiate.
12: Sanders explains the valley's the semiconductor capital of the U.S., building the most advanced chips in the world that power AI. On again, off again, peace talks with Iran seem to be back on. A potential deal is in the works, but will it cross the finish line?
18: The deal would open the Strait of Hormuz over a 60-day period while the U.S. pulls back its blockade. Political analyst Chuck Todd tells Arizona's Morning News the pressure for peace is on for both sides.
19: There's got to be some tentative deal because they both kind of need it, right? They both have economic squeezes that are coming with this.
18: However, the agreement likely won't have a resolution on Iran's nuclear program, the main sticking point since the conflict began. Any deal would need President Trump's final approval, and it's not yet clear when or if he'll sign off on it. Colton Krolak, KTAR News.
12: Three climbers who fell on Alaska's Mount McKinley have died.
20: The climbers were part of a seven-person mountaineering expedition team that was traversing a route known for its crevices, steep ice, and exposed ridges when four members fell on Wednesday. Members of the group tended to those who fell before returning to camp. One member was rescued and brought off the mountain by Denali National Park search and rescue personnel late Thursday afternoon. The mountaineering group announcing today that three others have died. Roughly 1,000 climbers attempt to reach the top of Mount McKinley each year, and only about half made it to the summit last year. More than 130 people have died on the mountain in the history of the park. Elizabeth Klein, KTAR News.
12: Let's take a look at our roads this afternoon now. Here's Enrique Garcia live in the Valley Chevy Dealers Traffic Center.
21: Thank you, Becky Lynn. Mesa with a crash causing the exit ramp to be temporarily closed at the Loop 202 Red Mountain Freeway eastbound at Gilbert Road. Looking towards surface streets, Chandler with a crash on Chandler Boulevard and Washington Street, and Glendale with a crash on 67th Avenue in Arrowhead Loop Road. Enrique Garcia, KTAR News.
12: We are definitely in a little bit of a warm-up. Now, tonight, we should see clear skies, a low around 67. Tomorrow, climbing to 94, 100 on Sunday, and then 104 expected on Monday. In Apache Junction right now, it's 85 degrees. 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
22: Enough of the excuses. I'm tired of them.
23: Speaking up for Arizona.
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22: It's Arizona's reigning, defending, undisputed number one talk show. Now, 2 till 6. Hey, welcome to Outspoken with Bruce and Gatos, hour number 3. Yes, many people will tell you, hour number 3, by far the best of the hours.
24: Man, it's not just us. Everyone's saying
22: it. A lot of people are saying it, Gatos. Not just us. Come on. That would be ridiculous if it was just us.
24: Yeah.
22: So what do you have to do in the year of our Lord, 2026, to get banned for life from Little League?
24: I almost got banned from life.
22: Stop it.
24: Oh, yeah. Let's talk about this story first.
22: Oh, okay.
24: We'll compare it to mine.
22: Okay. We got a story of a 12-year-old in Oklahoma where they take their baseball serious.
24: They should.
22: Okay.
24: Yes.
22: Where a coach whose kid was pitching told his 12-year-old son
0: here's what I want you to do.
24: Oh, no.
0: I'm going to do it with Oklahoma accent.
24: Oh, geez.
0: Because no, I want you to take that baseball there in your right hand.
24: Good Lord.
0: And I want you to fire it into the dugout of that other team.
24: Oh, my gosh. You've got to be kidding me.
0: He then proceeded to throw the ball into the opposing team's dugout during a tournament. The coach's son.
24: Yes.
0: The pitcher.
24: He's a pitcher.
0: 5-year suspension.
24: Oh, gosh.
0: Dad, lifetime ban.
24: Here's the thing. If your dad tells you to do something at 12, you do it.
0: I want you to fire that ball into that dugout.
24: And I'm just thinking, all right, am I going to fire that ball into that dugout?
0: Yes, sir.
24: Or, right. Or, and I'm going to have to drive home with this man. And I don't know. I don't know if I'm going to be able to sit down the next day. So if I'm the pitcher, I'm taking the ball and I'm going to hurl it into the dugout.
0: Boom.
24: But I'm going to try not to hit anybody.
0: Okay.
24: Now, I don't know how good what Amy has, but
0: it's going to be hard to tell the ump. I was just a little wide.
24: No,
0: I was just a little bit to the left.
24: Well, and this is
0: ball one.
24: No, this wasn't a wind up and throw it into the dugout. This was I'm on the mound and I'm just going to whip it into
0: the dugout. Dugout.
24: Yeah,
0: it was out of anger, out of frustration.
24: Well, that's what I'm saying.
0: He's not going to be able to claim, oh, I lost my, you know.
24: It wasn't a 1-2 when he decided. 1-2
0: and he goes,
24: no.
0: He got the yips all of a sudden.
24: Absolutely not. So, Dad,
0: yeah.
24: Like, why is it the kid's fault? That's the thing.
0: Yeah.
24: Why? It shouldn't be on the kid.
0: Well, he only banned for five years.
24: Little League is over in 5 years.
0: Well, there is that. He'll be 17. He'll be in high school or college by then.
24: His father's a jerk. And
0: probably.
24: Right? And so, why should he suffer because of what his dad did? When your coach, like, here's the thing. I get it. You're 12 years old, right? You know what's right and wrong. You know.
0: At 12, you would hope.
24: Yeah, but it's not like you're playing high school football or college football and the coach goes, go out and hurt somebody. You know?
0: Mm-hmm.
24: It's not like the Karate Kid.
0: Uh-oh.
24: Right?
0: Uh-oh.
24: Where they said, sweep the leg.
0: Sweep the leg.
24: What did he do?
0: Swept the leg.
24: Swept the leg. You do what your coach says.
0: Oh my goodness. How did you almost get kicked out of Little League?
24: Okay, so I almost got kicked out of Little League game.
0: All right.
24: So I was pitching.
0: First off, minding your own business.
24: Yes.
0: I think all stories should start with that as a disclaimer.
24: I was pitching. And I threw a pitch and a kid hit the ball over third base down the left field line, foul by 10 feet.
0: Not even close.
24: And the umpire, when you're in Little League, sometimes they're behind the plate.
0: Yep.
24: He was behind the mound.
0: Ooh. Okay.
24: No big deal. It kind of happens.
0: Yeah, I know.
24: Called it fair.
0: What?
24: I turned around and looked at him. I go, are you crazy? Like, it was so foul. And I think we were, like, it was a huge turning point in the game. And I was probably 12, just like this kid.
0: Yeah.
24: And I'm on the mound, and I'm like, I'm almost in tears. And I'm like, well, I can't cry in the field.
0: There's no crying in baseball.
24: No. So, you know, what are you going to do? You get up back on the mound and you toe the rubber and you throw a pitch as hard as you can. And
0: you bean the next guy.
24: No, I didn't bean him. So I got a strike.
0: What?
24: Yeah, I got a strike. I'm trying to fight back.
0: I'd have thrown some chin music.
24: So the catcher throws the ball back and I let it hit the umpire behind me.
0: That's outstanding.
24: I let the ball go.
0: Pitch. They do that in the bigs, right?
24: Sometimes they do.
0: The catcher might miss the ball and let it.
24: Oops.
0: Yeah.
24: Not my finest moment, but
0: I approve of it wholeheartedly.
24: It was better than being in a kid. You don't think so?
0: Yeah, a little.
24: It wasn't the kid's fault.
0: Yeah, they need to learn a lesson sometimes.
24: I went for the ball and oops, yeah, I missed that. Are you okay? Sorry, your face is bloody, you jerk.
0: So I did not get thrown out of my soccer league as a kid.
24: I'm surprised.
0: I did get thrown out of some games.
24: Oh, I got thrown out of a soccer game. I can tell you that story too.
0: I was the goalie. And the reason I was the goalie is because I was the tallest kid on the team and I was the only one that could reach the crossbar by jumping. And apparently that made me goalie.
24: That's amazing.
0: And I liked playing goalie. It was fun. I played goalie for a long time. And we had a very good team. I was very lucky. I played on a team where we hardly ever got scored on. And because the ball was always in the other end of the field. And somebody kicked a really long ball.
24: Yeah.
0: Came to me and I kind of came out and I there were people running for it and I dove and I put both my hands on the ball. I'm stretched out on the ground,
24: yep.
0: Both hands on the ball,
24: yeah.
0: Right?
24: Yeah.
0: Kid from the opposing team comes up and starts kicking at the ball.
24: Oh, you got to.
0: With both my hands
24: on it. I get it, but I do the same thing.
0: Kicks my hands a couple times. I let go of the ball.
24: Okay.
0: Because he hurt my hand.
24: Oh.
0: And the ref blows the whistle, and the kid kicks the ball in the back of the net and starts jumping around.
24: Oh, no.
0: I get up.
24: Oh, gosh.
0: Calmly.
24: How old are you?
0: 13, 14.
24: Yeah, hit him in the back of the head, didn't you?
0: I go, and I get the ball out of the net, and the referee pulls out a red card. To the kid who was kicking my hands.
24: Oh, good.
0: And he goes, you know, that dangerous play, and you're out of the game.
24: Red card.
0: And I walk up with the ball in my hand and reel back and throw the ball and hit the kid in the side of his head from about 2 feet away, knocking him to the ground.
24: Oh, gosh.
0: And then before the ref could say everything, I go, I'm throwing myself out of the game.
24: That's so Bruce.
0: And he goes, and the guy was like, I gave the kid a red card. I go, I don't think he learned his lesson.
24: Wasn't good enough for me.
0: I go, he learned his lesson after time I was done.
24: Yeah.
0: Then the parents started to try to fight. And I said, just wait till we play the next time. I'm going to knock that kid out. I go, please come in my box again. Please. That's how I play goalie. Please come in the box. Please. I triple dog dare you.
24: Talking about a kid in Oklahoma, 12 years old. Dad is the coach. Dad says, take the ball. You're the pitcher and fire it as fast and as hard as you can into the dugout.
0: Get him.
24: So dad's banned for life. Kid's got a 5-year ban. Do you want to hear about my
0: you got kicked out of soccer?
24: A soccer game. You're a big soccer fan.
0: I'm wearing my Arsenal jersey today.
24: There you go.
0: We're in the Champions League final tomorrow.
24: So I'm in high school, and I'm an okay soccer player.
0: All right.
24: I had one move, and it worked a lot. And I would play forward. So not one of the best players on the team, not one of the worst.
0: Okay.
24: Kind of in the middle, kind of solid. That's about it. Anyway, we got the home. We're at home, and we see the bus for the opposing team come and park.
0: Okay.
24: And they all got out in black hoods.
0: What?
24: Yeah.
0: Well, they were trying to intimidate you, Gatos.
24: Oh, believe me. I filled my shorts. They all got out, and they walked. They jogged a line. And I'm like, these guys are serious. This is us. These guys. I mean, and we had heard. Undefeated year after year after year, and how good they were. And it was an all boys private school we were playing.
0: Oh boy.
24: Del Barton.
0: Not Del Barton.
24: Del Barton.
0: Oh boy.
24: Yeah.
0: Soccer powerhouse.
24: Yeah. And so these, I wouldn't say kids, some had full beards.
0: They were married with children.
24: I'm just saying, I'm barely going into puberty.
0: I got a beard.
24: And this guy that I'm supposed to guard, like literally, I might trip over his mustache.
0: Men.
24: So it's 8-0, right?
0: Oh, I mean,
24: this is like 5 minutes in.
0: That's not
24: good. It's a disaster. And I'm like, what am I doing? Why am I here? And the guy that I was, you know, supposed to guard was making just mincemeat out of me. I mean, embarrassing me.
0: Not a good look for you.
24: Well, I mean, there's only so many times where, you know, you go for the ball and you end up on your rear end and the guy's laughing.
0: Oh, that's
24: so I decide, all right, the next time he comes, I'm going to take a swing with my leg.
0: There you go. Sweep the leg.
24: I was going to possibly sweep the leg.
0: I approve of this.
24: And I kicked him in the leg.
0: Yeah.
24: Pretty hard.
0: Okay.
24: And I got a red card.
0: Come off of it.
24: I got a red card. I got kicked out of the game.
0: It's an outrage.
24: Yeah. Do you want to know who the player is? You may have heard of him.
0: Oh, really?
24: Well, you're a soccer fan.
0: I am. Let's see if I've heard of him.
24: The guy that I kicked.
0: And got a red card
24: for kicking. Red card for was Claudio Reyna.
0: Yes. Yes.
24: Do you know him?
0: Yes. His son is on the U.S. men's national team.
24: Claudio was a legendary former U.S. men's national
0: Claudio
24: team
0: Claudio was captain. Fantastic. Yeah.
24: Yes.
0: And his son is on the current team.
24: And what he could do with a ball in his 2 feet.
0: I can't imagine.
24: It was unbelievable.
0: Yeah, you should have.
24: It was like, he was like playing.
0: You seem to be more clever when you're kicking him.
24: He was playing with a baby. It was like he was playing with a baby.
0: He had a son on the sideline.
24: I don't think 7 of us could have gone and gotten the ball from the guy.
0: All right.
24: So I got kicked out. Del Barton.
0: Got kicked out for being too good a player. That's what the reason is.
24: I wasn't too good.
0: Well, and too.
24: I had to slow the guy down a little bit.
0: Check of the headlines are coming up next. Lost Becky 14, Lynn nothing. Has got that. Oh, my God.
24: They put their reserves in.
0: Americans are now doing this. Stop
24: eight.
0: It.
24: It's unbelievable.
0: Americans are now doing this in order to pay their bills. We'll tell you what that is. It's coming up next. We're Outspoken on KTAR.
24: All right. Southwest Blinds and Shutters, my good friends, I've hired and they have installed beauty into my house. So my wife and I are super excited. After going through a rebuild, we were done. We thought we were done. 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
2: It's 4:17. I'm Becky Lynn, and here's what you need to know right now. A federal judge has ordered that President Trump's name be removed from the Kennedy Center in Washington, D.C., setting a two-week deadline for Trump's name to come off the building. The judge ruling the authority to rename the center lies with Congress, not with the center's board. Here's ABC News Washington Bureau Managing Editor Catherine Falders with more.
3: Not only did the judge rule against the center's renaming, he also said the board has to vote again before the closure can happen. Because he determined the trustees weren't given enough information in advance of their vote to fulfill their obligation, if you will. So it really is a scathing ruling for the Trump administration. And of course, the judge also said that the closure of the Kennedy Center can't move forward as planned.
2: And this afternoon, the Associated Press reporting that once the judge ruled, the president must take his name off of the Art Center. The president said he has no interest in the renovations. All of our top stories are only 15 minutes away. 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Here's Enrique Garcia in the Valley Chevy Dealers Traffic Center.
4: Thank you, Becky Lynn. Chandler with a crash on Chandler Boulevard in Washington Street. Glendale with a crash on 67th Avenue and Arrowhead Loop Road. 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
24: That's correct.
0: You can make sure you don't miss out a thing on this. So there's new research out there from the people that do research that says that a lot of you, in fact, I bet you a lot of people listening right now are doing something to help make ends meet. And it's more than just go to that regular 9-to-5 job you have.
24: Mm.
0: It's called the side hustle.
24: Yeah, and Americans are paying their bills with the side hustle. They need more income. They need more money. And this is my question.
0: I was just saying, 28% say they have a side hustle.
24: Okay, so you're full-time somewhere.
0: You got a regular job.
24: A regular job.
0: Of some
24: and
0: sort.
24: You also have a side hustle, because some people have four side hustles.
0: And that's so they don't have job. A regular job. Right. They just have a whole bunch of side hustles.
24: Right.
0: I
24: think you have a full-time job, and you are trying to find another way to increase your income.
0: To add to it.
24: Yeah. I mean, what are you doing? Are you delivering pizzas? Very well could be. Are you driving an Uber?
0: It could be or some of these other, you know, delivery things, the DoorDash type stuff.
24: DoorDash,
0: that pays per.
24: I have a friend who's trying to make some more money, and he works a couple of, I think he works a weekend, one day, 2 days at Target. And he's moving boxes and stuff. And so, I mean, he's trying to bring more money in this day and age where everything costs more.
0: So, and I, what I've heard was that, let me use the term, there's good and bad with this. Because one of the issues is that, okay, well, there's obviously still jobs out there, but will this become the norm? Right. You'll have to piece together a bunch of quote unquote part-time jobs, side hustles to make up for one full regular job. There's good and bad to that.
24: Right. Well, the president was talking about the stock market the other day.
0: Oh, it's doing great.
24: And it is back. I mean, it's crazy that it is doing this well.
0: It's almost as if the president doesn't control the stock market anymore. He controls the price of gas.
24: At times you can control it. You can do that.
0: Hmm. Well, you can manipulate.
24: You can manipulate.
0: Yeah. To try
24: the Dow's over just a bit over 51,000. That's good. That's really good. That's good. Here's the thing, though. When he brings it up, he just shows how out of touch he is. I'll be honest. When he says that, I like it. Because I look at my 401k and I look at the stock market. But there are a lot of people out there that are like, I can't even, who cares?
0: They're like, I'm not invested.
24: I don't have enough money to feed my family. Yeah. And so what would a 401k do for anybody right now, unless you're right now ready to retire? So it is a little certainly out of touch. Biden did the same thing, ignoring, you know, that people are that
0: real
24: are
0: people are yeah. struggling out there.
24: Right. Biden just didn't get it. Trump thinks it's a witch hunt.
0: Just tell us that everything's going great. And right. think that you don't believe your bank account.
24: It's ridiculous.
0: Don't believe the price of gas. Don't believe the price of groceries. It's all a hoax.
24: Yeah.
0: You're really doing great. These are not the droids you're looking for.
24: Right.
0: It doesn't work.
24: No, I mean, the stock market, let's again, we could go back to war with Iran because I don't even know what we're doing anymore. And, you know, the Dow could drop a few thousand points and we're right back to kind of where we were. But right now it looks pretty good. But it's so volatile president.
0: It's volatile because of the
24: decisions,
0: the concerns about where it's headed next. Right. Yeah.
24: Yeah.
0: 100%.
24: So, yeah. The stock market isn't helping a family of five.
0: No, put food on the table.
24: It's just not.
0: No,
24: it's not.
0: And we, bring it up. You say we were at St. Mary's Food Bank yesterday, and we were literally talking to families, mothers.
24: Yeah,
0: people with children there,
24: and they brought their kids.
0: Well, where else are they going to go?
24: Yeah, of course.
0: Certainly, if they can't afford to put food on the table, they can't afford childcare.
24: Right.
0: Right.
24: They don't want to be there.
0: No.
24: That's not where they want to be.
0: And hearing them. I was thankful that they would tell their stories. I was thankful that they would have those conversations.
24: A lot of them just were so nice.
0: Yeah.
24: And they were thankful that St. Mary's was going to give them a big box of food because it's, you know, how many side hustles can you have? If you got an eight hour job, 8 to 10 hours, I guess, you could go and deliver pizzas like later in the night.
0: That's
24: hard life, man.
0: Yeah.
24: You got to do what you got to do. I get it. But I mean, prices shouldn't be where they are right now.
0: Again,
24: it's insane.
0: Basically, 30% of Americans say they've taken on a side hustle. Half of those people say they started it in the last year.
24: Yeah. Yeah.
0: So it's becoming more of a thing. Check of headlines are on the way. We'll get Becky Lynn to do that for us. We asked Governor Hobbs yesterday, along the same lines here, why are more Arizonans going hungry this year compared to the exact same time as last year? We'll play you her answer. It's coming up next. Outspoken on KTAR.
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24: I had a friend who was injured in an accident after one of our softball games. She plays the outfield for me. And she calls me and says, hey, my husband and I have been in an accident. And I said, oh my gosh, are you okay? Well, we're going to the ER. And I said, okay, call me tomorrow. 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
2: 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I'm Becky Lynn.
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13: Phoenix Rescue Mission's Code Red Water campaign began at the start of this month with a goal of collecting 2 million water bottles through the end of August to distribute to people experiencing homelessness. Sergio Armendariz with PRRM says,
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27: 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Water Watch.
2: Arizona's water security fuels semiconductor manufacturing, and that supports the U.S. economy. So says the president of the Greater Phoenix Chamber.
14: The Lower Basin has already committed to conserving more than 3 million acre-feet of Colorado River water over the next 2 years. Greater Phoenix Chamber CEO Todd Sanders tells KTAR he hopes the Upper Basin will agree to cuts because they need microchips too.
15: Some of the big things that we produce in Arizona, and of course I think everyone knows, has been talking about TSMC, certainly Intel. So when you think about the knowledge economy and what we're looking at in terms of powering AI and everything else into the future.
14: Sanders adds a 7-state solution would also help to avoid costly litigation among the basin states. Heidi Hommel, KTIR News.
2: Rescue teams trying to free 4 miners who've been trapped for more than a week in a flooded cave in Laos. The first of the group taken out of the cave so far, saying the others inside are weak and starving. South and Mid Wales Rescue Team Press Officer Gary Mitchell tells ABC News time is running out for the trapped men.
16: You can't leave people underground too long without medical support, without proper food, sustenance, clean water, all of those sorts of things before their condition is going to deteriorate.
2: Let's get a look at the ride home this afternoon. Now, here is Enrique Garcia, live in the Valley Chevy Dealers Traffic Center.
4: Thank you, Becky Lynn. Mesa with debris blocking the HOV lane. Loop 202 Red Mountain Freeway eastbound approaching the Loop 101 Pima Freeway northbound transition. A look into our surface streets, Peoria with a crash on Cotton Crossing Lane and Grand Avenue. 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
2: 86 has been our high so far today, but that's going to be changing over the weekend. Overnight, a low of 67, 94 tomorrow, and 100 by Sunday. Right now at Sky Harbor, we're at 85 degrees. 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
0: All right. Hey, appreciate you guys spending a little bit of your Friday with us. A lot of you headed home. Hope you enjoy your weekend. I'm Bruce. That's Gatos. This is Outspoken with Bruce and Gatos. So every couple of weeks, the governor, regardless of who the governor is, comes in and spends a little time, takes some questions. We usually get 15 minutes, ask as many questions as we can. Yesterday, Governor Hobbs joined us and we asked her specifically about the number of Arizonans who are going hungry as compared to 1 year ago.
24: Because of the SNAP benefits.
0: The big cuts in it.
24: Take a listen. Governor Katie Hobbs in studio with us. Talk to the governor. So Bruce and I went and visited St. Mary's Food Bank today. We're going to kick off Outspoken Against Hunger and partner with St. Mary's starting next week. All of June, we're going to ask our listeners to give. And so Bruce and I took a ride out there. A lot of people. Here's the story that I got. SNAP benefits.
2: Yeah.
0: Heard that.
24: 2025, there were roughly 900,000 Arizonans on SNAP benefits. Come this year, it's now 500. So a lot of people got kicked off. Half of those are kids. So if you look at the numbers in Arizona, it looks like 55% of people got kicked off the SNAP benefits. The next state below us only got 12% of its citizens kicked off. 55 to 12. And everyone else is below 12. What happened to Arizona?
12: Well, I can't speak to what other states are doing, but I can tell you what's happening in Arizona. And first of all, thank you for what you're doing and highlighting this issue. And I just will proactively say thank you to Arizonans who I know are going to step up and help out during these really tough times, like we always do. But this is, and this is something that's personal to me. I've talked about my experience growing up relying on food stamps, and my heart breaks for so many families that are struggling right now. This is a direct result of Washington's chaos and the cuts that politicians in Washington, D.C., including Andy Biggs and David Schweikert, voted for to cut half a million Arizonans off of their nutrition assistance.
24: You think those two knew exactly what they were voting for, that half could be kids?
12: I 100% think they knew that. And I know that because my office, from the second that bill was introduced, was sharing with our entire congressional delegation the numbers of people in Arizona that would be impacted, including specific to each congressional district. So they knew that information. And so the Department of Economic Security that administers these benefits, they are also dealing with federal cuts to the staff that assist people that need benefits. So that's a struggle. And another part of this bill will fine Arizona huge amounts if we don't get things right. And so so that would compromise benefits for even more Arizonans. And so we are working really hard to make sure that Arizonans can get the benefits that they're entitled to. And I know we need to do more. When the government shut down and there was a big demand on food banks, we stepped in with some extra dollars. But I said since then, and I know that we can't backfill this. We don't have the resources. And this is a problem that Washington created.
0: Governor Hobbs, I spoke to one mother who told me that she was in the process of trying to reapply, yeah. I guess, for yeah. it, and that there are some struggles, and that yeah. DES there's a backlog,
12: yes.
0: and people are having difficulty with it. Yeah. What can we do to move that along?
12: Well, again, I'm so sorry that people are experiencing this, and we, in addition to the funding that we supported food banks with back in during the government shutdown, we also recently provided some additional dollars to help DES specifically with the administrative portion of this so that we could help with some of these wait times that people are experiencing. Again, I know it's not enough. And this is something that we said from the get-go when Washington was contemplating these cuts, that it was going to hurt Arizonans. And right now, we are seeing the impact of that, and I am just I'm devastated by it. And my directive to the department is to do everything they can, and I know that they are.
24: Arizona Governor Katie Hobbs in studio with us yesterday. Talk to the governor, outspoken, exclusive every couple weeks. It is unreal how lopsided this is, though.
0: What do you mean?
24: We are by far the state that's hurting more than anyone.
0: Yeah, and it's
24: percentage
0: unclear.
24: Wise, it's unbelievable. It's, as we said at the very beginning, it's
0: almost half.
24: Yeah, gone. It's half of Arizonans
0: Many
24: who are on
0: children.
24: SNAP benefits gone, and it's like so 55% were booted off, but in other states, the next highest is 12%.
0: Right. Why was Arizona uniquely impacted by this?
24: I mean, did you hear an answer?
0: I did not hear an answer. I didn't hear it. And can I also say, I didn't hear a solution in there.
24: No.
0: And, I mean, admittedly, I'd like to hear one.
24: I mean, yeah, some of it is the government shutdown. Funds don't get to where they're supposed to go. The big, beautiful bill. Some things in it are good. Some things in it are bad. And it looks like the bad is that a lot of people here had their SNAP benefits cut. We talked to a woman yesterday who, made too much money?
0: Her husband is a retired military, disabled, excuse me.
24: Right.
0: But makes too much on disability.
24: So they can't get SNAP benefits.
0: To qualify for it, but they don't make enough to put enough food on the table.
24: So the wife is at the food bank
0: right.
24: yesterday when we met her and had a great chat with her.
0: A wonderful lady.
24: Wonderful.
0: Wonderful lady. But she says, you know, I mean, we have to do what we have to do.
24: Go and get the food at St. Mary's Food Bank. Hey, by the way, next week we start the month of June.
0: Yeah.
24: We are outspoken against hunger in the month of June, and we will be asking you to donate to St. Mary's Food Bank, our march to 500,000 meals for Arizonans.
0: Really cool.
24: Yeah. We're gonna help feed some people, and you are gonna help feed some people. So can't wait for Monday.
0: Absolutely. A quick check of the headlines. Let's let Becky Lynn get up to speed on that. And coming up next, if you have a broken seat on an airplane, shut your mouth. Huh. Don't say a word. I'll tell you why next. Outspoken on KTAR.
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2: It's 4:45. I'm Becky Lynn, and here's what you need to know right now. A rather controversial policy for a major airline is now being changed. Here's ABC's Sophie Flay.
29: Southwest Airlines is changing its new seating policy for plus-size passengers just 4 months after it took effect. Plus-size passengers will no longer be required to buy an extra seat in advance after some passengers complained of feeling ostracized for their weight. Southwest says its agents can now offer an additional seat at no extra cost. If space is not available, they'll work to accommodate the passenger on a later flight.
2: 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Here's Enrique Garcia live in the Valley Chevy Dealers Traffic Center.
3: Thank you, Becky Lynn. Tempe with debris on the Loop 202 Red Mountain Freeway westbound near 52nd Street. Tempe with a crash on the right-hand shoulder. US 60 Superstition Freeway eastbound near McClintock Drive. And a quick look into our surface streets. Phoenix with a crash on 51st Avenue and Van Buren Street. 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
30: LaDonna here. Maricopa County growth has slowed down, way down. We'll tell you why Monday morning from 5 to 8 on Arizona's Morning News. 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
0: All righty. Rolling through your Friday. We fly a lot. I'm very fortunate. It's not always for fun, but I fly a lot.
24: Yeah, me too.
0: And I ran...
24: Not together.
0: No, God, no.
24: Oh, geez.
0: I ran into an issue a while ago, and it taught me a valuable lesson.
24: All right.
0: I got on the plane, and I sat down. And you know when you sit down in an airplane seat, when you hit the little button, you can recline, obviously, right?
24: Oh, I don't do that. I'm not a jerk.
0: Well, my seat reclined without me hitting the button.
24: Oh.
0: And like when I leaned forward, it went back up. And I'm like, I'm not even hitting the button. The seat's reclining. I'm thinking I'm being the good guy. Bing! Hit the overhead button. We haven't taken off.
24: And you can't put your weight back on or it'll go back?
0: The minute I lean in the seat, it reclines.
24: That's bad.
0: And so I tell the flight attendant. Mm-hmm. And she says, oh, we're going to have somebody look at that. Oh. Okay, well, I'm just letting you know, because I didn't want you to think I was reclining my seat. So they have like a guy come on the plane. He looks at it. Then he puts some tape, like an X over it, and goes, yeah, this seat's broken. And I said, where am I going to sit? They go, we don't have any more seats. You're going to have to take another flight. I go, wait a minute, because The seat was broken on the flight in. Somebody else just didn't say something. I didn't break it when I said. So anyway,
24: I'll sit on the floor. Somebody hold me down.
0: What I learned out of that, what I took from it, is never tell them if your seat's broken.
24: Okay.
0: Because you will lose your seat. You tell them when it lands that the seat is broken, not before it takes off. Here's a similar problem. I got to tell you this. I have never flown to Asia, but I've never been on one of these flights. This one lady's on a flight, a 14-hour flight from San Francisco to Beijing.
24: Oh, gosh.
0: 14 hours.
24: Brutal.
0: Now, she went ahead and upgraded herself. Good. She's flying in business class. Have you heard of the lay-flat seats?
24: Of course.
0: They're fantastic. She says, we're 90 minutes into the flight.
24: Oh, no.
0: Time to go sleepy sleep.
24: Yeah.
0: She wants to lay her seat flat. She
24: Absolutely.
0: Goes, I'm hitting the little button.
24: That's what you paid for.
0: And it's not working. And okay. So, bing, she hits the overhead.
24: I must be doing something wrong. Can you help me?
0: Help me. Thank you. Flight attendant comes over, starts pushing on the seat. Hold on. They get stuck sometimes. Pushes so hard on it, apparently breaks the seat.

0: left of this flight, and I can't sit up.
1: I'd rather have it flat than...
0: I can only lie down.
1: I'd rather have that.
0: And she said, but I can't even put the seatbelt on the way it is. And they kept saying we might have some turbulence, but I can't get the seatbelt on, and I'm lying flat, and there isn't one extra seat on this entire airplane.
1: She paid $15,000 for two United business class tickets.
0: So $7,500 for a seat.
1: Oh, gosh.
0: That went flat
1: and
0: never came back up.
1: If that happened to me, I'd be the happiest person in the world. Because I'll tell you right now, I would lay down the whole time and I'd get my money back.
0: Yeah.
1: That's the greatest thing that could have happened.
0: Well, you say that. So she said, she went to them and goes, you know, this is unacceptable. I paid $7,500.
1: It's not her fault that the seat is broken.
0: She said, you guys need to compensate me for this. Mm-hmm. You know what they said?
1: No.
0: We'll give you a $350 flight voucher.
1: I don't think so. That is such garbage. They're beauties, aren't they?
0: These airlines. United said we'll give you a $350 flight voucher.
1: Do you want to put another zero on that? It's still not enough.
0: Because you had to lie down the entire flight and couldn't put your seat back
1: up. Oh, my goodness.
0: Come on. Ugh. I'd go sit up in the cockpit. I go, there's got to be another seat up there somewhere.
1: It's got to be a jump seat.
0: Yeah, let me sit in the jump seat.
1: Yeah.
0: I'm reasonably responsible. I've played flight simulator. I could land this thing if I have to.
1: I have been in the lay down chair seat once.
0: Oh, yeah. It's fantastic.
1: It's so much. I'll still say this because you're a tall guy and I'm a tall guy.
0: Yeah.
1: Still not great. You know, you're still not great.
0: So you still can't maybe, for over 6 feet tall, you might not be able to stretch your legs completely out. They hit the little wall.
1: But it's so much better, and it is more expensive, but it is so much better.
0: Yeah.
1: If you are flying overseas.
0: Oh, absolutely. If you're over water.
1: Yeah. If you went through the process that my wife and I did, we said, we'll get the really good hotel. We'll sit in the back of the plane. Mm-hmm. That's the worst.
0: That's not the good idea.
1: Then, you know, the next time we went overseas, we moved up to whatever the middle was.
0: Yeah, business class.
1: It's still not good. Yeah. And then we got the lie down sleepy. And I'll tell you.
0: It's tough to go back.
1: It's pretty tough to go back. So we did it once.
0: It's tough to go back.
1: I don't know how else you go to sleep on a plane like that.
0: Yeah, but the inability to sit back up.
1: I'd be okay.
0: Checking the headlines are on the way. We've got Becky Lynn getting you up to speed on it. All the headlines you need to know, and I'm sure she'll touch on it, but we're going to dig a little bit deeper into it next. There apparently is a deal on the table to end the war with Iran. But whose version of the deal do you believe? Because we have competing narratives. We'll tell you about them. Up next, Outspoken on KTAR.
2: Last year, we had 295 trials where we've been offered a total of $90 million on all those cases. When the dust settled, we had recovered over $1.1 billion in verdicts and mid-trial settlements. I'm John Morgan of Morgan & Morgan. We became America's largest injury firm for a reason. We won a lot, $30 billion and counting. The best part of all those wins is that it helps you when you hire us. All those wins allow us to let the insurance company know we mean business. And believe me, they know who we are. If you've been injured, Google Morgan & Morgan results. You're not bragging if it's a fact. 3 million people tried to hire us last year alone. That happened for a reason. Visit forthepeople.com and let's get started this minute. Morgan & Morgan, forthepeople.com.
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4: 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Broomhead.
5: We as a state haven't built a building for DPS in over 30 years. The dilapidated conditions of substations in northern and southern Arizona ought to embarrass every single Arizonan. We should be embarrassed at the conditions we are making these troopers work in. It's ridiculous. When the 202 was built out in the East Valley originally, the plans were there to build a substation for DPS. And they never built it.
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9: Good afternoon. It's 5 o'clock. I'm Becky Lynn.
10: Eyes on Education.
9: The Peoria Unified School District was served with a search warrant in the case of two former teachers allegedly involved in sexual misconduct with a student.
11: The warrant requests certain materials related to the case, such as employee files and redacted police reports, to be turned into police by June 5th. In a statement, the district says when the documents were originally requested, the district consulted with legal staff to make sure the request was in compliance with state and federal law, and it's working cooperatively and transparently with law enforcement. Shira Tanser, KTAR News.
9: If you'd like to sign up for KTAR's education newsletter, just text the word education to 620-620.
10: 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Focus on homelessness.
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13: So we plan for the city's summer all year round.
9: That is Phoenix Mayor Kate Gallego, who joined Arizona's Morning News to talk about how the city of Phoenix is handling summer heat and explained two programs currently being put in place to keep residents cool.
13: Our cool pavement program, that's where we can put a lighter colored coating on black asphalt. Another one of our very popular one is we've started putting in chilled drinking water fountains.
9: Watch that full interview with Mayor Gallego where she talks heat mitigation, 602 day, and more on our KTAR YouTube channel. New this afternoon, a two-year-old's in extremely critical condition after being pulled from an inflatable pool in Avondale this afternoon. This happened near Avondale Boulevard and Buckeye Road just after 3:30. The child had been